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1: As we're just a couple of weeks away from training camp, Matthew, is there any scenario here where Kevin O'Connell is on the hot seat this year? 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
7: They don't win, that he's probably out. I think that he's got a longer leash than that here.
1: And so just as a follow-up there, because, you know, again, if there's anybody that is going to be making that decision, I think folks would want to know who is that up to, along with any trades that happened this year, player personnel, like I said, coaching decisions. So what's the situation look like in the front office this year? Because you had Rob Brzezinski, who is their VP of football operations, kind of handle things, including the draft. From everything that I was reporting that I, you know, consumed, is that it was kind of Rob Brzezinski handling most of the draft after they fired, you mentioned, GM Kwesi Adofo-Mensah. There was also, I feel like, some scenarios and some chatter like, oh, wow, could Kevin O'Connell actually be head coach, GM, like the next coming of Bill Belichick here? And then they hired Nolan Teasley just over a month ago to be their official GM. So I guess from what you've covered and what you know about the team in the last couple of weeks here since, who would be making any big-time decisions on coaching or player personnel here for this season?
7: Yeah, when it comes to the decision on the coach, that is 100% ownership. The general manager has absolutely nothing to do with the coach's fate. Like if a coach is going to get fired, it's 100% the ownership that's making that decision. And I'm sure that there would be some influence from the general manager or from other people in the front office or whatever it might be. But they've made that very clear to us over the years. Like they are the ones that make that call. And the head coach reports directly to the owner. The head coach does not report to the GM. It was a fascinating offseason to see how it played out, though, because, you know, the draft seemed like the coaches were really involved with the draft, which I thought was a good thing because I could see the path for the players. You could see the buy-in from the coaches with the players that they drafted. And then you bring in a totally new general manager. That dynamic is going to be really fascinating with him and Brian Flores and also Kevin O'Connell, because they kind of got to have a lot of influence this last offseason. But is that going to change? If they start out, I don't know, 5-2 or something, are they going to want go out and get some big name player, trade away our future draft capital, when I think Nolan Teasley was brought here mainly to turn around the draft? I mean, if there was one thing that was really not good under Kwesi Adofo-Mensah, it was this team's drafting was just downright

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0: Right here on Western One Sports. 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
0: True. 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
0: Skeptical about their defense so far in this tournament because they really hadn't played anybody. Not anybody up to the talent level that Morocco had. Morocco ranked, seven in the world in the FIFA World Cup world rankings. Those only oftentimes paint you half the picture. But in this sense, Morocco, one of the top eight teams in the country. It was a rematch of the World Cup semifinals in 2022 when they played each other in Qatar. And France won by the same exact scoreline, 2-0. And I said on yesterday's show, you know, this time around, 4 years ago, Morocco, it was a borderline Cinderella run. They had never really done anything historically as a country in the World Cup, never really looked at as a soccer powerhouse. And then they make this incredible run all the way to the semifinals. And so at the time, it kind of felt like when they played France 4 years ago, they were just happy to be there. And they played in kind of a defensive shell and tried for a couple of really ambiguous counterattacks. But they gave up a goal early in the fifth minute. They tried to hang on as long as they could and then gave up another one late when they had to push numbers forward and lost it 2-0. So this time around, playing each other here in the States, in Boston, in Foxborough, home of the Patriots, the New England Patriots. I said on last night's show, Morocco's got to be the aggressor. They've got to go for it. They can't play this game the same way they played in 2022. And again, that goal that happened in the fifth minute in 2022 kind of changed the landscape of the game, no matter what happened. But I felt that Morocco was going to keep this game close because of how they played versus Netherlands in the round of 32, which was just over a week ago. Netherlands was the higher-ranked team. Netherlands was the small, slight favorite on paper. But I liked Morocco in that game because they have a great defense. And I thought their offense had really started to show some signs of being an elite unit. And they were the aggressor in that game. It was Netherlands who was almost playing not to lose. I remember Zlatan, who's been on the Fox coverage, and I love Zlatan Ibrahimovic, one of the great players of all time. The big Swede with the man bun, cocky SOB, but always backed it up. And, you know, what he said when that game was going to, right before that game went to penalties, was he goes, I just don't like the way that the Dutch have played this. They've played it not to lose. It's not their identity. And oftentimes that'll lose you a game. And it did. And Morocco, they were the aggressor. They were the ones taking it to Netherlands. They were the underdog that was pushing for the goals rather than trying to play it safe and conservative, hoping to then win it in a penalty shootout. And they ended up winning it in penalties. But it wasn't for a lack of trying to win the game before that. And I thought if they played that way against France, they could keep this close. And they kept it close for 50 minutes. You know, you had a penalty on a really dumb challenge by Mesraoui, who plays for Manchester United, in the 22nd minute. And I thought maybe this could have been a big upset in you know, that was brewing. Because, unfortunately, once again, VAR, video assistant referee, played too big of a role in what happened. It's a clear penalty for Mbappe. That there was no question about that. Really stupid challenge by Mesraoui from Morocco. But then they go and check to see, one, if it was a penalty, which it was clear as day. Two, if there was a potential foul on France in the lead up to that attack, which is controversially the thing that Egypt has been crying about for the last 2 days, that they had one of their goals ruled offsides against Argentina because they committed a foul right before they scored. And so that was the check. But, I mean, you check both things. It should have taken no more than a minute. And so you've got Mbappe, granted, best player in the world, shouldn't be taking terrible penalties. But he had to wait 3 minutes from the time they called the foul for the penalty in the box and the time he actually got to take the penalty. 3 minutes. There's no timeouts in soccer. They have the hydration break, which happened right after this. But like, you get a foul for penalty, you should be able to take that penalty kick no more than a minute later. You had to wait 3 minutes. That's how long they checked for the VAR review. And again, not that Mbappe should be that should affect him anyway. But think about it: high pressure situation like that. You're up there thinking about where am I going to kick it? All that, just like a free throw for a college player. And I know that you can call timeouts in the NBA and college in between free throws, but let's pretend for a second that you can't. Imagine if you had to wait 3 minutes with no timeout just because of a challenge, which again, I guess happens. But also, you have several free throws throughout an NBA and college game. You're talking about one goal that could decide every soccer game. So the fact that they took 3 minutes to make that happen and made Mbappe wait so long, I do think it impacted him. And Morocco's goalie, who is awesome, he's their best player, Yassine Bono, makes the save. It was a terrible penalty from Mbappe. And at that point, I was like, oh, all right, that's going to be something that France regrets. That's the turning point. That's the momentum flipper of a game. And Morocco's offense just never got it going. They never really tested France. They had a couple of opportunities, but no really big chances. And you know, kind of disappointing, to say the least. I thought Morocco would score at least a goal. I thought they would score one goal. And if they could hold France to one, they could send it to extra time, maybe win it in penalties. Maybe they would lose a 2-1 heartbreaker. But they never really threatened to score. And they held France at bay for a half. But once that second half kicked off, I mean, you can compare it to any other sport that we watch, that we love watching here, you know, in the States. NFL, NBA, baseball. Think about a team that has been to the championship, World Series, whatever, what have you, each of the last two times, and they're a favorite to win. You know, think about the Dodgers. Think about if the Dodgers are, you know, playing in the NL wild card, like they were last year against the Cincinnati Reds, and the Dodgers are, it's 0-0 going into the sixth inning. Would you really even be worried? Would you really even be worried? That's what it felt like for this game. It was 0-0 at half. Never felt like for a second that France was worried. Never felt like you were worried if you were watching the game hoping France would win. And sure enough, within just 15 minutes of the second half, it took them to the hour mark. Again, I give Morocco credit for an offense in France that has looked so dynamite, so unstoppable, so lethal, with the best player in the world in Mbappe and Ousmane Dembele, who scored a hat-trick in freaking 32 minutes in one of the games already in this World Cup. And Michael Olise, who has been awesome. Not to mention the couple of stars they got coming off the bench. Bradley Barcola. And in the 60th minute, Mbappe once again proved why he is the best player on the planet right now. And he's been the best player in the world for at least 4 or 5 years since last World Cup. And he just, again, gets the ball right on the edge of the box and just freaking the way they bend these things, man. Just curls it right in effortlessly. A wizardry goal. And he just curls it right inside the post. No chance for Bono, who's like, look, I think he's 6'5". He looks like he's 6'8", with how big he is in goal. And he had no chance. And so again, didn't even seem like France was really even worried or tested. And, you know, we're starting to get to that stage where it's like, all right, 60th minute, Morocco. You know, all right, maybe you got upset brewing. They get one little counterattack. And then here's Mbappe. Oh, you guys need me to finally step up. I missed a penalty already in this game. No problem. Here you go. Here's right out of the top drawer. A little bend it like Beckham. As some of the British announcers would say, a magisterial goal. So one, they get that. They get another goal from Dembele just minutes later. 6 minutes later, and that was it. Bang, bang. 2-0. They kind of coast the rest of the way, and France is back in the semifinals for the third time. They won the World Cup in 2018, beating Croatia in the final. That's when Mbappe was just 19 years old. And then they lose to Argentina in the final in penalties 4 years ago. They're back in the semis. Whether or not they win the title, because I think we recognize that that's a real thing that happens every

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1: On Killian's ankle. So there was some concern in the game when you see him down holding his ankle. Not he wasn't writhing in pain, but definitely in some discomfort. He's got an ice pack on his ankle afterwards. He comes out of the game. He's going to be, I think he'll be 100% for the semifinal, which is next Tuesday. But that was the convincing win. If you were hesitant to believe in France, that they're the best team in this tournament, because you said, all right, well, they played Paraguay last round. Would have been better to watch them if they had to play Germany. You know, they coasted past Sweden in the round of 32. They beat Iraq and Senegal in the group stage. Norway played all their backups. They haven't even been tested. Well, this was a proper test, and they passed it with flying colors. That being said, I am not a believer that they win this World Cup. Because, in case you haven't been listening, we did our bracket predictions before right when the knockout stage began. And I'm sticking to it. I think Spain wins this whole thing. I think Spain's defense is the best in the world. I think they are capable of holding down Mbappe and Dembele and Olise and Doué. And yes, those are the four main attackers from France. Yes, all their names rhyme. Yes, it's very French. And Barcola, Rabiot, I think they can hold all those guys down. I think Spain's defense is the kryptonite to this France offense. And I think Spain is going to win tomorrow against Belgium. And I think they're going to beat France. They're going to knock them out. They'll be an underdog. That's fine. I can't wait. I'm taking Spain. I picked them before the tournament began. I think Spain's going to beat them. I think Spain's going to win this whole thing. 310-840-4910. Before we get to Spain-Belgium, you know, just to finish up on Morocco's side here and give them a proper send-off that I feel like they deserve, it's a great team. They were seemingly a Cinderella 4 years ago. They were a dark horse this year. It's a shame they ran into France each of the last two tournaments. You know, if they were in the bottom half of the bracket, if they played Argentina, I think they would beat them. If they played England, I think they'd beat them. If they played Brazil, I mean, Brazil got knocked out by Norway. If they would have played Brazil, though, before this, and they did play Brazil, and they tied them in the group stage, if they had to play them again, I think they would have beat them. I think this is one of the best teams in the world, and it's unfortunate that I don't think they match up well with France. They have to play a team whose strength is defense like them. Because I think they could go toe. Honestly, if Morocco played Spain, I think that game goes to penalties. Achraf Hakimi is one of the best players in the world. He plays for PSG. He's their right back, but he's always up making things happen, getting shots on target, whipping in crosses. He's been involved in almost all their goals that they had scored in this tournament. They got a great coach. They got some really, really solid midfielders. Just don't have the goal-scoring capabilities. That's the thing. 4 years from now, when they co-host the World Cup in 2030, it's Morocco, Portugal, and Spain. I think they should be one of the four or five favorites to win the tournament. And a lot of their team is young. A lot of guys in their 20s. I think they have only one starting player that's over 30 years old. And their goalie's fantastic, Bono. And I would love to watch him play in the Premier League or some of the top leagues in Europe. You know, right now he plays in Saudi Arabia, and could you blame him with all the money he's probably getting? But, you know, most teams that you think have a chance to win the tournament, to win the World Cup, they probably need a world-class goalie. Morocco's got it. They've got a lot of they check a lot of the boxes. Goal scoring. And it goes to that saying, obviously it's a massive part of the game. Can't win if you don't score. And they didn't score. And that was it. And all it took was France had some big chances, and again, the penalty, obviously it's a massive opportunity, but Mbappe choked on it, and Bono also guessed the right way. He had to do that, knew where he was going. That's part of having a great goalie. But you got to score to win.

0: And outside of those two goals, I would say they largely held France in check. France did have a bunch of shots. I know there was another one. Luka Digne, their left back, smashed one off the crossbar. I guess you could make the argument maybe that France should have scored four goals. But, you know, watching the game, I didn't feel like there was a huge gulf in class between these two other than the 6 minutes where France scored their two goals. But that's all it takes for this team. That's all it takes. You know, you could keep a heavyweight fighter. You can keep a goal scorer. You could keep a 3-point shooter down for 95% of the game. But those 5 other percent, they'll tear you apart, and that'll be the difference. And that was the difference today. 310-840-4910. 310-840-4910. Do you think France is winning the World Cup? And do you agree Mbappe best player in the world? I don't know if there's really too much debate to be had about that. But I don't think France is winning this. I think it's going to be Spain. And so we look ahead to this Spain-Belgium game tomorrow. Let's get you the odds from our friends here at BetMGM first and foremost. And they've got Spain as a big favorite. I wouldn't say a massive favorite, but a big favorite. And that's deserved. I think Spain is the exact same price that France was today. To win in regulation and to advance. Spain, -160 on the money line to win in regulation. That means they can't go to extra time or penalties. They have to win it in the first 90 minutes. Spain, -160. Belgium coming off of the 4-1 beatdown of Team USA. Belgium, +400 to win it in regulation. And the tie, which means the game goes to extra time, is +290. However, just to advance to the next round, Spain, -300. Belgium, +240. So Spain's slightly less of a favorite than France was today against Morocco. And that's, not that Belgium's getting too much respect. I just still don't think the rest of the world, you know, our friends at BetMGM, I just don't think they realize how good, how amazing this Spain defense is. And maybe it's because they don't have the offensive firepower, or they haven't shown the offensive firepower that France has shown. You know, you look at Spain's win so far. I mean, they showed it last round. You know, they beat the snot out of Austria 3-0. Or two rounds ago, they beat the snot out of Austria 3-0. They play Portugal, and it takes until basically the last minute to get the game winner. They win that one 1-0. They won their final group stage game against Uruguay 1-0. Remember, they tied Cabo Verde, which is, I think, the sky was falling. I was in Spain for that wedding when that game happened. It was like, and again, you would have thought literally that the world was ending. They tied it 0-0, and they beat Saudi Arabia 4-0. Not like they're scoring 3 goals every game. They've done it in 2. Their other, that, you know, they've scored 1, 1, and 0 in their other 3 games so far. So I get it. Aesthetically, they're not maybe as pleasing as France, who again plays like it's street soccer in a good way. Like where they're showing off all the different, you know, flair and skill moves, and it just looks very pretty to the eye. Spain is a little bit more rugged. They're not like the Spain teams of old, where it was just, I heard Ian Dark say it on the broadcast in their last game, where it used to be death by 1,000 passes. And then that didn't work. Teams found out, like, all right, you could pass it around. You could have 80% possession all you want. Go ahead. That's fine. Once you get to the attacking third, we're going to shut it down. And that's why Spain, after having a dynasty where they won the Euros in 2008, the World Cup in 2010, the Euros in 2012, the Euros in 2016, they got knocked out. You know, one of the biggest upsets in World Cup history in 2018 by Russia. And in 2022 at the World Cup, Spain, guess who? Got knocked out by Morocco in penalties after a 0-0 game, a goalless game. Spain at times had relied entirely on their defense and just thought that, oh, we'll get that one goal whenever it happens, and we'll protect that one goal lead. Do they maybe still have a little bit of that of them still deep inside? Maybe. like I said, three of their five games so far, they have scored one or fewer goals. But I just think their defense is unbreakable. It would not shock me again to see them pitch another shutout tomorrow. If I had to give you a final score prediction, I'll say 2-0. Spain over Belgium. So if you're, you know, looking to put a couple bucks in this game tomorrow, I would say probably Spain -1.5. Or if you want to play a little SGP, Spain to advance and under 3.5 goals is -1.
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0: Spain's got the defenders capable of neutralizing him. They've got some big guys at the back line. Aymeric Laporte, one of them. They've got some big solid guys that they can handle. Lukaku, Jeremy Doku, I'm not worried about. Trust me, I'm a Man City fan for club. You know, for club soccer, he plays for Man City. A lot of flair, rarely does anything with it. And the guy that scored the first two goals, De Ketelaere, honestly, I think that was the best game I've ever seen him play. So I think I'd be shocked if Belgium scores a goal tomorrow. I'd be stunned if they found a way to score more than that. Spain's going to control this game as they always do with the possession. They're the better team. I see them beating Belgium again, 1-0 or 2-0. Maybe if Belgium somehow gets a goal, maybe off a free kick or something that's out of the run of the vein of play, this goes to extra time, I still think Spain will advance. And I think they're going to knock out France. And they're going to be underdogs, and I can't wait. Because I think a lot of people are jumping on the Mbappe bandwagon and the France bandwagon, and that's fine. I know our guy Nick Costos has been saying for a while he thinks France is going to win it, and that's fine. I think they're going to meet their maker in Spain. But La Roja, Spain have to take care of business first tomorrow, and I think they do. I think it'll be a pretty convincing win, almost as convincing as France was today over Belgium. 310-840-4910. All right, we got to take a short break. When we come back, why Christian Pulisic is getting a ton of criticism right now, even though it's been 3 days since Team USA's loss. And I'm going to tell you why I think he should no longer be Team USA's captain. This is BetMGM Tonight. I'm Pat Boyle. Don't go anywhere. 310-840-4910. You want to talk a little World Cup? 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
0: How much this Christian Pulisic fallout has continued to generate a lot of conversation. And I didn't get a chance to comment on it yesterday or Tuesday. You know, we've had a couple of busy shows here. So I'm going to make my thoughts clear on it now in case I hadn't beforehand. You know, you hear Christian Pulisic. That was after the loss on Monday. And, you know, again, he had to come off early in the second half. You know, clearly hurt, clearly injured with an ankle injury. And, you know, injuries have unfortunately been a very frequent part of his career, both internationally and club. But that quote, man, I don't know if he's ever going to live that quote down. I don't know if he is ever going to live that quote down. I just twisted my ankle, sprained my ankle. It's frustrating to end like that, of course, but now I get time to rest. So hopefully it'll be okay. Now I get time to rest. That is the softest, most tone-deaf statement you could have possibly given. It doesn't get more tone-deaf than that. Now I get time to rest. For what? For what? For the club season that begins in 2 months? And I know soccer, look, they've got a crazy, crazy schedule. It's honestly, it's breakneck. It's too much. They need to revamp how the soccer schedule goes, especially when, and it's not just every 4 years, because Pulisic, who plays for Team USA, you got the Gold Cup next year. That is all the North American countries. It's like the World Cup, but just for North America. That's next year. They've got, you know, all these exhibition games that they play to make money off of in the summer as well, preseason friendlies. But basically, club season goes from about late August, early September, until the last week of May. Think about that. Like, the NFL goes from September to February. That's if you make the Super Bowl. It's September to the first week of January if you're not a playoff team. Like, 4 months, right? Like, week one of the NFL is like September 8th, September 9th. Last week of the season, week 18 is like January 8th. 4 months. That's it. No matter what, you play your club season from about late August to early September for like the top leagues in Europe all the way to the last week in May. It's 9 months. It's a 9 month season. And then on top of that, you know, Pulisic, he played his last game, plays for AC Milan in Italy, Serie A, played the last game on May 24th. First World Cup game for USA was June 13th. It's less than 3 weeks. And they had to play a couple of friendlies before that, which Pulisic played in both of them, May 31st, a week after that. And now USA's World Cup ended on July 7th. And again, the Italy, Serie A is going to start in less than 2 months from now. So I get it. It happens at breakneck pace. The season feels like it never ends. But that being said, come on, man. You're supposed to be the face of Team USA. They call you Captain America. By the way, he's not even the captain. Tim Ream, who should get reamed out, pun intended. Terrible dad joke, I know. But his defending was God awful in that game against Belgium. Cost him that second goal. He just gets, he's, Tim Ream, who's 38 years old, is only in the starting lineup because he's big, strong, and physical. And he got out-jumped and out-physicaled by Keta Leare, the striker from Belgium, who is not a physical, imposing force. But anyway, Tim Ream was the captain for Mauricio Pochettino. I don't think Pulisic has officially been the captain of USA for like a couple of years now, but he has worn the captain armband in the past. He's kind of recognized by most of us as the face of the team. He's the best player. He's the face of the team. You can't have the face of the team talking about in the moments after the season ended that, oh, well, yeah, my ankle's hurt, but now I get time to rest. Like, imagine LeBron, Michael Jordan, Shohei Ohtani, Aaron Judge, Patrick Mahomes, Sam Darnold, just because he won the Super Bowl. Imagine any of those guys right after the season comes to an end in a playoff loss, and those guys were hurt in that game. Whether they had to leave the game or not, I know in soccer it's, you know, you get like substitutions are normal. Once you get subbed out, you can't go back in. Like, it's not, you normally, you know, you don't see that in our major sports. But again, whether you had to leave the game or not, let's say they get hurt. Imagine any of those guys, the faces of the team, faces of the leagues, faces of the sport. Imagine after a season-ending loss. Yeah, how's the ankle feeling? Yeah, well, it's whatever. You know, I sprained it. It doesn't feel great, but at least I have time to rest now.
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0: Also didn't do anything before he got hurt and did not do nearly a single thing in the entire tournament. There you go. And soccer, you're one of 11. Think about any other sport. Your best player basically does nothing. You're not going to win. And then on top of that, shows that they're a terrible leader. I'm sorry. I don't care how hurt the ankle is. And by the way, I saw that there was the Athletic reported that he sustained a bone bruise and microfracture in his lower leg against Belgium, and he's going to be sidelined for several weeks. Okay. Yeah, you're going to have time to rest now. You shouldn't say it. You should never say that. Your dreams just came to an end. That was maybe Team USA's best chance of making a run. Who the hell knows what this team's going to look like in 4 years? I'm optimistic. But look at the rest of the world. Look how great some of these teams are. Like, and even in 4 years from now, outside of a kid that's 14 right now, who's 18 when the 2030 World Cup happens, and all of a sudden we've got one of the best players in the world on Team USA. Outside of that happening, Team USA beating France, they beating Spain, they beating England, they beating Argentina. Even when Messi retires, Argentina's still a pretty damn good team outside him. No. So that might have been their best chance. And their dreams came shattering back down to earth. And Pulisic after the game says, at least I have time to rest. Horrible look. And by the way, I haven't even mentioned that you got some of the people piling on right now. Tim Howard, best goalie in U.S. history, basically saying that what I would say about him is when someone shows you who they are, you believe them.
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0: Thursday here in July. We got the sports going on, baby. And we'll get some calls as well when we return. We got some phone callers on the line. 310-840-4910. I'm Pat Boyle. This is BetMGM Tonight on Westwood One Sports.
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1: Opponents, congrats. They crushed New Zealand, something we easily could have done and did against better teams. And then they were down 2-0 against Senegal and needed a miracle comeback. They were there to be had. And also, to answer one of your other stupid points that you made, Alex, again, throw out the MLS. Well, here's the thing. Yeah, let me just educate you here a little bit. Like I said, most of the starting 11 plays in the top leagues in Europe. Sergiño Dest plays for PSV in the Netherlands, used to play for Barcelona. Alex Freeman plays for Villarreal in Spain. Chris Richards plays for Crystal Palace in the Premier League. Anthony Robinson plays for Fulham in the Premier League. Austin Trusty plays for Celtic, Scotland. All right, not that great of a league. Joe Scally plays for Mönchengladbach in Germany in the Bundesliga. Brendan Aaronson plays for Leeds in the Premier League. Tyler Adams plays for Bournemouth in the Premier League. Weston McKennie plays for Juventus in the top in Italy, Serie A. Gio Reyna plays for Mönchengladbach in Germany. Malik Tillman plays for Leverkusen in the Bundesliga. Timothy Weah, who barely even played, plays for Marseille in the top league in France. Bo Balogun plays for Monaco, top league in France. Ricardo Pepi, PSV, Pulisic, AC Milan. Haji Wright plays for Coventry, one of the lower tiers in England. Not a bad league. Like, barely anybody on the team plays for the MLS. And I'm not one of those guys that the MLS sucks. I mean, I don't watch it. I watch the Premier League. I don't have enough time to watch more than one soccer league as it is. I like watching the Premier League. I like Man City. I like them since 2015 when they won their first Premier League. I didn't expect them to become a juggernaut. For anybody listening, you're like, oh, wow, Man City fan. Would he jump on the bandwagon? I mean, I did like 12 years ago when they won their first title. I didn't think they were going to turn into what they turned into. But I like watching the Premier League. But to like, for somebody that came on and seemed to know everything, and I didn't know what I was talking about, you don't even know what teams these guys play for. They play in the top leagues in Europe. Half the squad I just mentioned plays for either in the Premier League, in the top league in Germany, or in the top league in Spain or Italy. This is the best four leagues in the world, in my opinion. So, I mean, I don't think Team USA is that far off. I didn't think they were that far off coming into this tournament. And then the way they played on top of that, I was like, wow, okay. Quarterfinals. They only did it one other time, 2002. And yeah, I think Pulisic deserves a lot of grief. I don't care how if you think the squad was overhyped, what you thought about the result, I don't give a damn. He's the best player on that, like you mentioned. Oh, watch his highlights in AC Milan. So is that all you watch is the highlights? Because, you know, Pulisic, this year at AC Milan, only scored 8 goals. Not that that's nothing. He had a decent season. Year before that, he had 11 goals and 9 assists. The year before that, he had 12 goals and 8 assists. And he played 30 games. But he was often hurt. And then he was hurt and missed a game in the World Cup, and got hurt again in the last game of the tournament. And he's been hurt before in other tournaments for Team USA. And again, I don't give a damn about Alexi Lalas, but, and I'm not saying he should be kissing the feet of Landon Donovan or Tim Howard, but those are, whether or not they did anything, whether or not they ever won a World Cup, those are viewed as the best, some of the best players in Team USA history. And Donovan, even though I don't think he's a great broadcaster, he's on the broadcast coverage. Tim Howard, he's on NBC's broadcast coverage. Clint Dempsey, on the Fox broadcast coverage of the World Cup. And so when you have somebody like Landon Donovan, who used to be a leader, and I believe I'm almost positive Landon Donovan was he was captain of Team USA on several occasions. And so when you have somebody say that, a pretty damning statement about who's supposed to be the best player on the team, and he was willing

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1: All right, really quickly, we have a hard out here to end the show in less than 2 minutes. We're going to try to squeeze in two phone calls. I ask that you be as brief as you can. And if you don't get a chance to get in, give us a call back tomorrow. We're back here for a big Friday show, 6 to 11 p.m. Eastern. So I'm Pat Boyle. This is BetMGM Tonight. Let's finish up with your phone calls here. Daniel's in Chicago next up on BetMGM Tonight. What's up, Daniel?
2: Thank you, Pat. Love your show. Just one quick question. I'm only a casual soccer fan. On that third Belgium goal, as the ball was in the air descending towards the goalie, why couldn't he or could he have just simply caught the ball and thrown it back or kicked it back out to the other side? Why did he try having the ball hit against his chest and drop to the ground? Couldn't he just caught the ball and thrown it or kicked it back in the other direction?
1: Daniel, I appreciate the call. Let me see here. Off the top of my head, so yes, he could have, actually I just pulled up the highlight. So yeah, Belgium hit it last. It was a ball that was pinged over the top. I guess he thought that it was at the Ketelaere or whoever else on Belgium was going to get there first. So he raced out of the box. If he stayed in the box and the ball got there, yes, he could have just grabbed it and picked it up. But once he decided to come out and chest it down, he should have just got rid of it and booted the thing to safety. He comes out, chests it, and then he tries to play with it and then fake passes it and tries to make another move. That's what screwed him. Yes, if the ball got to the box, he could have just used his hands. Like, he's the only player on the field allowed to do that. And he could have just picked it up and could have avoided that whole mess. Sometimes as a goalie, you're not sure. It's a split, you know, breakneck decision. You got to come out. Chesting the ball down was probably the worst thing he could have done. You know, again, use some athleticism. Jump kick and boot the thing away if you're really that unsure. That was way too much. Way too much playing with the ball. And it screwed him. All right. We got to get out of here. Again, we'll talk some more soccer tomorrow, 310-840-4910. Thanks to everybody working on the show. Thanks to Grant Leader. Thanks to Peyton and Westwood One Studios. Thanks to Monty. Thanks to Chloe Pratt, Zach Kroll, my co-host Brad. I'm Pat Boyle. We'll see you tomorrow back here, 6 p.m. Eastern. I'm Pat Boyle, BetMGM.
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1: Factual.
0: If you will. I stumbled across a story that made me feel like I was living in a dystopian world that I did not want to be in. But here we are in the year of our Lord 2026 because I came across an article, Josh, from Yahoo. That's important here. This isn't like the Daily Mail. This isn't like Page Six. With all due respect to those publications, this is Yahoo. Fans of Taylor Swift were paying $25 for garbage outside of the wedding. Like garbage from the wedding. But they were standing outside to pay $25 for pieces of garbage from the wedding.
1: Huh. What would be the grand prize in the trash, hypothetically?
0: Probably a fork that Taylor Swift... you know what? I'm going to go out on a limb here and say, as a billionaire, you didn't have plastic forks. Maybe a napkin that touched Taylor Swift's mouth, arm, if somebody spilled something on her. Can't imagine they did, but you never know. Something with Taylor Swift's DNA on it. Because if you're standing outside paying for garbage, you are a psycho. Like, at some point, you're going to have to look at yourself in the mirror and be like, I think we're weird. Like, I think we're taking this a little too far.
1: The highlight of tonight's show was undoubtedly B-Dot saying, with all sincerity, he did not know that Taylor Swift and Travis Kelce got married last week. And the man meant it. The man
0: so
1: meant
0: jealous.
1: It. He didn't know. It's amazing. Would Didn't Day have known if not for this host's commitment to updating every moment?
0: I mean, yeah.
1: And breaking things down?
0: My social media. Like, all over. I couldn't escape. I saw guest lists and fake guest lists.
1: Oh, just wait till the baby arrives. When that happens... Huge news. It's going to be another daily thing where it's talked about. Probably more than the wedding, if I had to guess.
0: You think they have a ridiculous name?
1: Yes.
0: Like with an X in there? If you got an X in your name, there's a certain standard you have to uphold in terms of persona. Like, an X in the name is a pretty big deal.
1: I don't know. I think it has to start with T. Let's start
0: Truxton.
1: There. Truxton?
0: I knew a dude named Truxton in high school. He had an X in the name, but he did not uphold... He was a nice dude, but he didn't uphold the standard of having an X in the name.
1: Tyreek?
0: I think they might pass on that one.
1: Just throwing some things out there.
0: It has to be like, have you seen the memes of how in today's generation, there's a bunch of like very odd white names where it's like a generation of people that are just picking the most odd names to name their children? Lynx. Like, who's naming a kid Lynx?
1: There are some very caucastic names that we're not using anymore. Like, we're not making any more riches. We're not making any more
0: Frank.
1: Yeah. Franks. We're not making Franks. We don't have any more Franks. We cook Franks, but we don't make Franks anymore.
0: Apparently on Westwood One Sports Night, we cook Franks in more than one way. On the grill, and if you're a loser named Frank and you're under 30.
1: I don't think that exists. Who's the youngest Frank you can think of? I think of maybe Frank Jackson Jr. or Frank Kaminsky. The youngest Franks that I could...
0: That's what I...
1: Well, I'm trying to think youngest Franks.
0: Well, it validates your point. When you say Frank, I think Sinatra, and he's been dead for a long time.
1: Famous Franks. I'm looking this up now. That's what we're doing.
0: Must be a picture of hot dogs.
1: Frank Ocean, 38.
0: Goat.
1: Okay. Frank Kaminsky is 33 years old. Frank Lampard, soccer player. Frank Langella still with us, 88. Shout out to the great, late Frank Robinson. Yeah, I just don't think we're making Franks anymore.
0: That soccer player American, that's important. Because Euros might still mess with the name Frank, like Frankfurt.
1: Yeah. That is a European. He's an English soccer player. Frank Thomas, 58. The Big Hurt. Apologies if your name Frank. Shout out to you, though. Drake Toll. We'll have to see if the Big 12 ACC boxing match ends up happening. From Denton Day and Oliver Popular, my name's Josh Graham. Drake Toll on the way. This is Westwood One Sports Night.
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0: if you will. I stumbled across a story that made me feel like I was living in a dystopian world that I did not want to be in. But here we are in the year of our Lord 2026, because I came across an article, Josh, from Yahoo. That's important here. This isn't like the Daily Mail. This isn't like Page Six. With all due respect to those publications, this is Yahoo. Fans of Taylor Swift were paying $25 for garbage outside of the wedding. Like garbage from the wedding, but they were standing outside to pay $25 for pieces of garbage from the wedding.
1: Huh. What would be the grand prize in the trash, hypothetically?
0: Probably a fork that Taylor Swift, you know what? I'm going to go out on a limb here and say, as a billionaire, you didn't have plastic forks. Maybe a napkin that touched Taylor Swift's mouth, arm, if somebody spilled something on her. Can't imagine they did, but you never know. Something with Taylor Swift's DNA on it. Because if you're standing outside paying for garbage, you are a psycho. Like, at some point, you're going to have to look at yourself in the mirror and be like, I think we're weird. Like, I think we're taking this a little too far.
1: The highlight of tonight's show was undoubtedly B-Dot saying, with all sincerity, he did not know that Taylor Swift and Travis Kelce got married last week. And the man meant it. The man
0: so
1: meant
0: jealous.
1: It. He didn't know. It's amazing. Would Ditton Day have known if not for this host's commitment to updating every moment?
0: I mean, yeah.
1: And breaking things down?
0: My social media. Like, all over. I couldn't escape. I saw guest lists and fake guest lists.
1: Oh, just wait till the baby arrives. When that happens, huge news. It's going to be another daily thing where it's talked about. Probably more than the wedding, if I had to guess.
0: You think they have a ridiculous name?
1: Yes.
0: Like with an X in there? If you got an X in your name, there's a certain standard you have to uphold in terms of persona. Like, an X in the name is a pretty big deal.
1: I don't know. I think it has to start with T. Let's start
0: Truxton.
1: There. Truxton?
0: I knew a dude named Truxton in high school. He had an X in the name, but he did not uphold. He was a nice dude, but he didn't uphold the standard of having an X in the name.
1: Tyreek?
0: I don't think they might pass on that one.
1: Just throwing some things out there.
0: It has to be like, have you seen the memes of how in today's generation, there's a bunch of like very odd white names where it's like a generation of people that are just picking the most odd names to name their children? Lynx. Like, who's naming a kid Lynx?
1: There are some very caucastic names that we're not using anymore. Like, we're not making any more riches. We're not making any more
0: Frank.
1: Yeah. Franks. We're not making Franks. We don't have any more Franks. We cook Franks, but we don't make Franks anymore.
0: Apparently on Western World Sports Night, we cook Franks in more than one way. On the grill, and if you're a loser named Frank and you're under 30.
1: I don't think that exists. Who's the youngest Frank you can think of? I think of maybe Frank Jackson Jr. or Frank Kaminsky. The youngest Franks that I could...
0: That's what I...
1: Well, I'm trying to think youngest Franks.
0: Well, it validates your point. When you say Frank, I think Sinatra, and he's been dead for a long time.
1: Famous Franks. I'm looking this up now. That's what we're doing.
0: Must be a picture of hot dogs.
1: Frank Ocean, 38.
0: Goat.
1: Okay. Frank Kaminsky is 33 years old. Frank Lampard, soccer player. Frank Langella, still with us, 88. Shout out to the great, late Frank Robinson. Yeah, I just don't think we're making Franks
0: anymore.
1: Is that
0: soccer player American? That's important. Because Euros might still mess with the name Frank, like Frankfurt.
1: Yeah. That is a European. He's an English soccer player. Frank Thomas, 58. The Big Hurt. Apologies if you're named Frank. Shout out to you, though. Drake Toll. We'll have to see if the Big 12 ACC boxing match ends up happening. From Denton Day and Oliver Popular, my name's Josh Graham. Drake Toll on the way. 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
22: Good morning, I'm Dylan Gonzalez. Buckeye basketball will open their season in a unique event where four of Ohio's major basketball programs will be present. Ohio State will take on Cincinnati, and Dayton will play Xavier in a pair of exhibition contests. The doubleheader will take place outdoors at the Linder Family Tennis Center, the home of the Cincinnati Open, October 7th. On the diamond, the Cleveland Guardians defeated the Minnesota Twins yesterday to avoid a sweep in Minneapolis. Cleveland will start a three-game series in Miami tonight at 7:10. And the Cincinnati Reds lost 1-0 against the Philadelphia Phillies. They'll host the Chicago Cubs in a weekend series with tonight's game starting at 7:10. 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
32: Welcome in. Happy Friday to you. Good morning, go to hell. I'm T-Bone. He's Tyvis. In about 2.5 hours, he's going to attempt to break a world record.
33: No. In about 2.5 hours, I will be the new World Guinness Record holder.
32: Mm.
33: Put that on my resume.
32: World Guinness Record holder.
33: That's right.
32: That's how they say that. That's exactly what they say. Yep. That's how they're saying it these days.
33: I want them here. I want Ripley's Believe It or Not here.
1: They're going to put you in the museum.
32: You want Madame Tussauds Wax Museum here? Just all the above. Get all the roadside attractions here. Tyvis is going to attempt to break the record.
33: I want Eric Madland Booker here.
32: Oh, get him here. Why not?
33: He's going to watch his record. He's going to be just sitting there distraught.
32: Yeah.
33: That he held a record for it. What is it? It ain't even been 7 days, has it?
32: Eric Madland Booker.
33: No, today has it. I think it was on Friday.
32: It was July 4th. Last.
33: Was it July?
32: I think they do it on the 4th of July every single year.
1: Okay. I think they do it the same day as the hot dog eating contest. It's just earlier in the day.
33: 6 days.
32: This was the record.
33: What did Michael Jordan do after he won? Six.
32: Uh-huh.
33: 6 days.
1: Okay. He went to the casino. That's what he did after he won.
32: And A, what does it say in the good book? What happened on the seventh day? He rested. So see, the record could be rested after you wrestle it away from him. But yeah, you're going to try to drink a gallon of lemonade in less than 20.42 seconds.
33: It's display right there. Look at that.
32: They got the lemonade. The Milo's is sitting right there on our setup. Yeah, when you see the wide shot of our studio. If you're on our YouTube stream, which good morning to those of you who are in there bright and early. We always appreciate you. Thanks for jumping in as you do. But yeah, that's what we're doing today. So at 8:30, they've already got all the remote gear. This is the best part of working at a radio station, I think, is the fact that Dylan in a group chat said, why doesn't Tyvus drink lemonade? And tried to chug it. And then that has turned into yesterday. I was leaving here. Jen Winters was in. A bunch of our other like production people were in. There were probably five or six people unloading gear and getting everything ready. I got in today. It's all sitting out, prepared, ready to go. They'll have cameras set up. We're going to be broadcasting from outside of our studios here, outside of the 10 TV studios, because there's a chance that Tyvus may break the record. There's a chance that Tyvus may vomit all over the place. And if that happens,
0: I'm wet. I'm dirty.
32: It'll be disgusting. Either way, it'll be must-see TV. Now, there is a third option. There is a third option here, which is that you could just drink like half the gallon and then not puke, but then realize it's not happening and then just bow out. I mean, that, I guess, could occur. So there is a chance that this could be extremely all built up for nothing. That's coming up at 8:30. So
1: at worst, you need to finish the lemonade.
32: Of course, at worst.
33: Lemonade is going down.
32: I think you need to finish it by the end of the show.
1: Yes.
32: Like, if you get to halfway and then you're like, I got to tap out, then fine. But then the rest of the show you have to spend, because it'll be 8:30, so you have like the rest of a half an hour to, you know, get that finished.
33: That's loser talk.
32: What do you mean loser talk?
33: It'll be done in 19 seconds.
32: Are we staying out? I didn't even think of this. Do we stay out there or do we come back in here? Well, I guess it depends on how much vomit we're covered in, right? If you vomit all over yourself and
33: this
32: me.
33: This is vomit.
1: You might do it.
32: You don't know.
1: Have to just do the last segment with a member of Bishop and Friends and myself. And
32: Tyvus, yeah, that's fine. Tyvus may be needing medical attention.
1: Do we have the ambulance?
32: Do we have an ambulance like on standby just in case? Because I have to pump his stomach.
33: That's for losers.
32: It's not for
33: losers. He's the ambulance. That's for losers.
32: I promise you
33: This is a machine over here.
32: Is it?
33: It is.
32: Are we sure of that?
33: Oh, positive.
32: When was the last time that machine had its oil checked? Is all I'm saying. When's the last time that happened?
2: Ready to go!
32: All right. So 8:30, we will find out what Tyvus can do. Now, yesterday, I'm going about my merry day.
33: Mm-hmm.
32: I see an announcement from The Ohio State University, right?
33: Mm-hmm.
32: And I see there's this whole thing coming out about something that I love to talk about. But this time of year, you know, obviously the focus isn't really there. Ohio State basketball. I love that there's a way to talk about Ohio State basketball in the summer, because
33: mm-hmm.
32: I view the Ohio State basketball program the same way I view the Ohio State football program. I have high expectations. I do acknowledge the historic differences between those two programs. One of them has had much more success than the other, but I am someone who believes that the basketball program here can be as successful as the football program has been because of the budget and the resources you have at a place like Ohio State. But that's a discussion for another day. Argue with the wall for now if you want to debate that. Here's the news that came down yesterday. On October 7th at the Lindner Family Tennis Center, that is where the Cincinnati Open is held. I think that's usually in like August.
33: Mm-hmm.
32: It's right down there by Kings Island. Apparently, this October 7th, Ohio State, Cincinnati, Dayton, and Xavier are going to play outdoor basketball games as part of the CareSource Invitational, an event to raise awareness and funds for mental health and suicide prevention. Okay. On the surface, the raising awareness for mental health.
33: Love that.
32: That's always great.
33: Yes.
32: And then as I saw this, I'm like, the tennis center. And I had to remind myself, because I've driven past that place many a time. I said, there's no roof on the tennis center. It's outside.
33: Mm-hmm.
32: And then I saw, because I saw Ohio State, UC, Dayton, Xavier. I'm like, oh, okay. This is
33: Ohio.
32: What we,
33: yes.
32: And then I saw exhibition and I, like,
33: you wanted it to count, huh?
32: I
33: didn't they play Dayton last?
32: They have
33: last year or 2 years ago.
1: I feel like they've played Cincinnati the most recently, which is another reason why this was disappointing.
33: No, well, but I thought they played Dayton for like to raise money.
1: I thought they played OU in an exhibition last year.
33: No, not last year. It might have been two years ago.
32: Yeah,
33: I don't remember.
32: I'd have to go back and look.
33: Like
32: I don't remember.
33: I feel like they played Dayton, but it was like, it was something like this. It was to raise money for something.
32: Yeah, and that's noble, right? So Ohio State is going to play Cincinnati. Dayton will play Xavier. So it's not like a tournament where then the winners of that, I don't think they're playing each other after that. It's just those two teams and those other two teams. So it's Ohio State and Cincinnati essentially playing each other next to a Dayton-Xavier game, which is fine. Like, good for college basketball, good for the state of Ohio. Everyone had lots of good things to say about this, about like, hey, we got to start somewhere. And I agree with that. But as a longtime fan of Ohio State basketball. One of the number one things a lot of us have wanted to see is meaningful basketball games between the powers of Ohio college basketball, right? Mm-hmm. Like the big time schools. You're at least getting them to work together on a project. That's good. But I hope this leads to something more. One, I hope it leads to playing indoors, because I don't know why the hell we had to start off with the outdoor part of this. But then I hope eventually we get this to where it's like every year these four teams square off in some kind of, you know, CBS Sports Challenge or whatever that thing's called that the Buckeyes have played in a lot. You know, the thing where they go in December and they end up playing like North Carolina or UCLA or Kentucky.
33: Yes.
32: I hope we get something like that here with those teams in one of the premier arenas. Do it up in Cleveland for all I care. Or do it at Nationwide.
33: You don't want it to be Rucker Park style.
32: I love outdoor basketball as a concept.
33: That's what it should be, then. Don't put no wooden floor. Put the blacktop down.
32: If we're going to have actual outdoor court and not do like they did with the carrier thing that they've done for years, where they put a wooden court on a Navy carrier or whatever it was, like a boat, and then shockingly humidity caused that thing to slick up and they couldn't play basketball on it.
1: Yeah, like you're in the middle of the ocean and water got on the court somehow. Get the hell out of here.
32: Dumb idea. Like that part. Outdoor courts are made different than indoor courts for a reason.
33: Put the chains on the nets.
32: Yes. Get the.
33: I don't want the double rim though. It's gonna be like 45-45 in the fourth quarter. So don't do the double.
32: And it'll be like eight broken wrists from guys trying to dunk on it, and then they just forget that it's like a double rim.
33: MC that runs on the court.
32: I need an MC, and I need someone who just has the largest towel you've ever seen, who's just like smacking the floor with the towel after like big plays. I need there also to be just a bunch of kids from the neighborhood surrounding that park whenever a good play happens, who just run on the court for 5 minutes and do selfies.
33: If somebody get cross, he take the ball and just throw it in the stand. Don't even finish the bucket. Just throw it in the stand. Everybody rush the court.
32: It's an exhibition, so why not let it be an exhibition? Let's have fun with it. Let's do that. Let's go ahead and let's have like a street ball thing, because if you want to play basketball outside, I'm good with that. Don't treat it like a college basketball game, though. College basketball game is a very different thing inside on a wood floor with the band. Like, why does everyone in college sports think the best thing they can do with college sports is make it not look like college sports? You know what I mean? Like, everything we're trying to do at Ohio State from a football experience is let's make it look more like a pro game, because let's make it look like the NFL. Why?
33: Go the other way. Make it look more like every playground.
32: NFL, by the way, every NFL stadium is trying to look like a Delta lounge. I mean, you've got college football that actually has tremendous venues. Everything's awesome. Everything's weird and goofy. Lean into it. Same with college basketball. What's the best venue in college basketball? Off the top of your head, name one of the best places to watch college basketball.
1: Fog Allen.
32: Okay, Fog Allen. You got another? Maybe Cameron Indoor?
33: That was exactly where I was going.
32: Maybe Rupp Arena? I don't know. Maybe the Dean Dome? Guess what? None of those places do. Play tennis. What are we doing? What the hell are we doing? I, right now, am praying for every kind of rain to hit. Chris Tomer on 10 TV in October, like October 3rd. I hope he's like, gang, I've never seen it like this. It's a month of rain. But October 7th, the whole state, 2 inches of rain envelops the state. Just don't even go anywhere. So they have to put this thing in an actual basketball venue, which UD Arena is where they're going to put it. If they don't play it at this tennis court, great. That would make, just do that. Why are we even involving a tennis court? Stupid.
33: What is wrong with you?
32: What do you mean what's wrong with me? What's wrong with the world? I just wake up every morning and go, boy, it'd be nice if they had Ohio State play like Cincinnati in a college basketball
33: game.
32: What if I gave you an exhibition game on a tennis court?
33: You're not going to watch it.
32: Why?
33: Are you going to watch it?
1: I want to go to
32: Tyvus,
1: it. It doesn't mean it's not a stupid idea.
32: Tyvus.
1: So y'all need to chill out.
32: I want to go if it's in UD Arena. I'd want to go to that.
33: You don't want to go see them on.
32: No, I don't want to go see it outside. Okay, the other option is.
33: That's like when Ohio State played in Wrigley's Field. Did you want to see that?
32: No. Yeah, right.
2: I don't need to see that.
32: Yeah, right.
2: I really, yes, it was very fun to watch, to not see Carnell Tate's touchdown. That was so awesome. Yeah, that was great. Bad. I loved it when you couldn't see the.
33: I saw it because I was standing right there. But
2: yes,
33: yeah.
2: But on TV, you couldn't see half the stuff. Like, oh, hey, we can't play the other way because we might run into a brick wall if a guy runs through the end zone. Just the dumb. Why does everybody who runs college athletics have to have their brains removed as soon as they get the job? I don't get it. Another day, another ratings win for the World Cup. We'll tell you about it next. T-Bone and Tyvus on The Fan.
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15: An isolated shower or storm is possible during the morning hours, but a better chance comes up later on today. Any of those could produce a locally heavy downpour as well. Partly to mostly cloudy skies otherwise, with highs in the mid-80s. For tomorrow, scattered showers and thunderstorms, once again mostly in the afternoon. Partly cloudy skies, highs in the mid-80s again. For The Fan, I'm 10 Weather Impact meteorologist Justin Gertz.
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0: The Fan. One of these men is bald and fat. The other is T-Bone. 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
1: So it's more popular than people say.
2: I don't know if it's more popular. What I know is it's definitely not popular. It's definitely it's not unpopular. It's popular.
3: Thank you.
2: Not a double. I love a double negative whenever I can.
1: It's not unpopular. Yeah. Whatever.
2: By the way, did you see your guy Kylian Mbappe?
1: I did. I was watching it yesterday.
2: Oh, you flipped it on.
1: I did.
2: Did you see that goal?
1: I did.
2: Where he's just standing.
1: Look, dude, closed his legs, uh-huh. It curved right around him, went up, and the goalie just right. I said, boy, if it was me as the goalie, I would have got it.
2: You would have got it.
1: Yeah,
2: okay.
1: I would have got it.
2: I again.
1: It was a good kick by him.
2: I wish. Some spin on that. Maybe we can do that. Maybe we can get it before he transfers to Middlesbrough, wherever he's going. Maybe we can get Max Arfston to get out on the soccer field with you.
1: I take Max down.
2: I'll get some gloves.
1: We'll get you some gloves.
2: Maybe get you a cup just in case.
1: I take Max down.
2: I don't think you would.
1: Oh, dude,
2: I don't think you're prepared for the way these guys hit soccer balls.
1: He's going to look at me and say, you on your way. He's going to call the crew people. Hey, come here. Y'all come look at this.
2: I mean, the U.S.
1: Where did this guy, where was he? Where was the dude that was 40 that was out there doing this stuff?
2: Vizinha from Cape Verde?
1: Yeah, sure.
3: I was going to say, the U.S. national team, they probably could use a different goalkeeper, Tyvus. That job now. Might be open.
1: Listen, I ain't going to kick the grass. I'm going to clear the ball. Like, that's going to happen.
2: I'm just saying. I would trust you to do that for sure. Hey, it'd be nice. Welcome to Columbus. Bryce Mendez. Bryce is the guy from Spain that we just got.
1: Did we?
2: Who's coming in, and they paid like $6 million to bring him in here, allegedly.
1: Diego Rossi is gone.
2: Diego Rossi's leaving, but this guy scored goals left and right in La Liga, which is where La Liga, by the way, is the league that Lionel Messi and Cristiano Ronaldo played in for many, many years. That's where Barcelona and Real Madrid play in.
1: He plays
2: those teams every week. You don't think he could make you
1: him and me versus in a shootout?
2: No, not in a shootout. Well, yeah, you know what?
1: Fine. 1-on-1.
2: No, it's you're the goalie.
1: Yeah,
2: he's shooting.
1: 1-on-1.
3: Tyvus,
2: good luck with that. Yeah.
1: Dude's going down.
2: Do you understand how hard these guys hit the soccer ball?
1: Do you understand who I am?
2: I do understand who you are. Have you ever played goalie in your life?
1: No.
2: You didn't know what a red card was last week.
1: Listen, how hard could it be?
2: By the way, I meant to tell you, I'm getting little Trace. I'm getting him some gifts. Because I am actively trying to derail his American football career and trying to jumpstart his football career. Because my whole thing is we got to get the athletes who have parents who play sports.
1: He's going to be too tall.
3: He could be a goalie.
2: You're just sitting there talking about how you're an elite goalie, apparently.
3: Center backs are pretty big, aren't they?
1: If he's going to play striker.
2: Look,
1: striker. That's
2: fine. We need strikers.
3: Josie Altidore Jr. over there.
2: I don't even know who that is.
1: Sure. I was thinking Erling Haaland.
2: Dylan, great pull by you. Former Sunderland man, Josie Altidore. A lot of people know that.
1: What does Erling Haaland play?
2: Striker.
1: Okay.
2: He is the definition of like an old school striker where he does nothing other than, it's time to go, score a goal. Hey, I woke up and here I am. Like he's awesome at that. He's fantastic.
1: Max, I don't want to hurt Max's pride like that.
2: You're not going to hurt his pride.
1: Like, think about it. A dude who's never played one-on-one and I just catch it. I ain't even going to block it away. I'm going to catch it. Pick six.
2: Okay. I don't think you're
1: catch
2: prepared.
1: I'm going to catch the ball. Bang.
2: Did you see how hard Erling Haaland hits that soccer ball?
1: Yeah, that's,
2: he's not the only one that hits it like
1: you think
2: that.
1: Somebody worried about Erling Haaland?
2: I think you would be.
1: I think you would be. No.
2: All right. Now, let's talk cupcakes, which is a subject near and dear to my heart, obviously. But also, LeBron James, apparently, near and dear to his heart. So, 2014 set the scene 12 years ago. Is LeBron going to come back to Cleveland? Is he coming home? That whole thing. A company called Caroline's Cupcakes that used to be, I don't know if they still exist.
1: Caroline.
3: I believe they do.
1: All the girls
2: okay.
3: They're in Canton.
2: Yeah. Well, where this location was, I've driven by. I remember where this location was. I just don't know if it's still there. It's in Belden Village on Everhard Road, which is one of the great roads that we have in the state of Ohio. Everhard, let them live. Anyway, Caroline's Cupcakes, back in 2014, they were the ones who broke the news. On their Facebook page, broke the news. They posted and said, LeBron's coming back. And they actually got that like a week before it was announced that he was coming back.
1: I hate this.
2: So
1: I hate this. I want it to be over.
2: Fast forward,

0: to now Poke Fresh, which is another restaurant that is on Everhard Road in North Canton, Canton area. They posted that not only is LeBron coming back to Cleveland, but he's bringing Draymond Green and Bronny with him. Okay.
1: And he's got to bring two defensive stoppers with him.
0: There sure. They are. Of course. Right. So Poke Fresh. Why does that? That's not Caroline's Cupcakes. Here's the thing. Go back to 2025. There is an article in the Canton Suppository or whichever. See, that's also. Sorry, I did that again. My bad. Canton Repository. They had a story about a new business opening up. Poke Fresh, opening at 4866 Everhard Road Northwest, marks an unexpected return to a familiar location for owner Jonathan Gottschall. Jonathan Gottschall previously opened Caroline's Cupcakes and ran it from 2009 to 2016. It's the same guy.
2: Mm-hmm.
0: Now, his name is Gottschall. Like,
2: gotcha.
0: Right. It feels like this could be a setup.
2: It is. I no, don't it's know why not. You follow
0: it's
2: for
0: not.
2: This.
0: I Listen, looked it up. This guy is legit. This is really his dude.
2: Brad Stainbrook has already reported and said this is a false alarm.
0: Okay. It can be, look.
2: Hey, listen, you think people ain't going to go do their due diligence?
1: I don't
2: listen,
1: trust they it. Had it 12 years
0: ago. They had it 12
1: ago.
0: Years ago.
2: Said,
1: this.
2: He said, update, false alarm, edit. This is an old story from years ago that popped into my memories today. I'm just sharing a fun local memory by joking what's on the rumor mill, not reporting new news. If I hear anything concrete again, I'll be sure to let you know.
0: Who said this?
2: This is what the person he reached out to.
0: Poke Fresh, Ohio?
2: I guess, yeah.
0: Well, of course, what's he going to say? Now that he's put it out there and it's listen, like, oh, did you really have something? He's got to pull it back a little bit. But
2: why is it that in Cleveland, we all, if he chooses Cleveland or Philly or whoever, that city's going to rejoice to where L.A. is happy that he walked out the door?
1: That's because Lakers fans are idiots.
0: Yeah, there's that. I mean, there is that.
2: I don't know. Maybe they hold
1: let me ask you a question.
2: I think they just hold people to a high Tyvus, standard out there. Why is it Derek Fisher is talking
1: a
2: about
1: high standard?
2: How they are rejoiced. They celebrate that LeBron is gone.
1: They're just mad that LeBron is better than their quote-unquote Laker greats. Let me ask you a question, Tyvus. Who do you think made more All-Star teams in a Lakers uniform, LeBron or Shaq? The answer is LeBron.
2: I'm going to say probably Kobe Bryant.
0: Okay.
2: Magic yes. Johnson.
0: By the way,
2: Wilt
0: this
2: Chamberlain.
0: Is your ridiculous
2: LeBron
0: standard.
2: Kareem Abdul-Jabbar.
0: Next week, we are going to have the greatest week in sports radio history. We've determined this, the greatest sports radio week ever. We're going to do that. And one of the things we're going to do is we're going to rip people out of the Hall of Fame. You can go rip Shaq out of the Hall of Fame if you want to.
2: Then, Kobe Bryant,
0: so right now, you don't need to do that right now.
2: 50 point.
0: That's good. We'll stay in the NBA. An NBA broadcaster is out of a job for a very interesting reason. Details in 2 minutes. T-Bone and Tyvus on the Fan.
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5: Still no crashes to report, but an early heads up here. 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That includes a portion of 315 North.

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4: 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Just a reminder, Tybus thinks all pizza tastes the same. Also a reminder, Tybus was born without taste buds. You're listening to Bone and Tybus.
5: You better have been born without them today, because 2 hours from right now, Tybus Pal is going to be trying to chug a gallon of lemonade. Now, could we have done a gallon of water? Yes. Would that have been easier? Also, yes. Would he throw it up regardless? Check, check, and check. Mm. However, Tybus requested a gallon of specifically Milo's lemonade.
6: Dang right.
5: Which I do want to point out to people.
6: Only thing could have been better if it was strawberry.
5: Okay. As a feature.
7: You didn't say that.
5: No, you didn't say that.
7: I would have got it for you.
5: Yeah.
6: Where did you go to get this?
7: Kroger?
5: Yeah, they have.
6: See,
5: this.
6: They don't have strawberry at Kroger. You got to go to Meijer or Walmart.
7: I didn't want you to do all that extra stuff.
5: So Tybus is going to drink this lemonade, Milo's, which is refrigerated, but he says it has to be room temperature for him to drink it. Although I've never seen Milo's not refrigerated because it has natural ingredients. So he may get botulism as well. I don't know what he's going to get coming up two hours from now.
6: It's been refrigerated for four days.
5: You're leaving it out on the counter so it comes to room temperature.
6: I needed to come to room temperature for sure.
5: Bacteria. By the way, did I see this story right? I was gone last week when this happened, and I swear it hit me. And then I forgot about it because I was doing other things, and I was in New York last week. Did I see right that Kroger and
6: bought Giant Eagle for $1.6 billion or something like that?
8: Uh-oh.
6: So what? Giant Eagles, all Giant Eagles is going to be Kroger's? Is that what's going on?
5: I don't know what's happening. Exactly. But here's what I know. That to me is like if you said Ohio State and Michigan just decided to have one university. Like, what are we? That's, you either are a Kroger person or a Giant Eagle person.
7: No, I can't afford Giant Eagle.
5: That's what I'm saying. I'm a Kroger. Well, number one, technically where I live, I'm more of a Walmart person. The Walmart is where we go. Walmart and Meijer are where we tend to go where I live. But my point is, like, I saw that the other day and I thought, man, I used to be more of a Kroger person. Then the location changed in our area, and I ended up going over to Walmart, Meijer. It was easier to get stuff I needed. I went there. But Kroger and Giant Eagle merging, I just feel like, that. Why is that not a bigger story?
6: Wait a minute.
5: Got the government getting involved in all these other things. You can't merge this company and that company. You can't slide this over to that. It's like, you need to stop this Kroger and Giant Eagle thing. This is oil and water. These two things don't coexist. You go to one or the other.
6: I want a Publix.
5: Well, I wouldn't mind that. But, Tybus, that's just because you and I have too much money, and we just need to light it on fire.
6: You know what's
5: because
6: funny?
5: That's what will happen when you get a Publix.
6: That's
5: like
6: a fact. So
5: you go there, and it's nice, and then you walk out of there going, how did I spend $8,000?
6: I just had a friend.
5: I brought bread and salami.
6: I got a friend in Florida that said he went to Publix. He said he bought five things, $200.
5: I can't even process what you
6: five
5: just said.
6: Five things, $200, what he said.
5: How?
6: That's what I said.
5: What did he
6: and
5: buy?
6: I laughed at it because it's funny because I went to Kroger and I bought like six things. And I came back and said, how much you think them six things cost? My wife was like $70, $150.
5: What did you buy?
6: She looked at me like,
5: what did you buy?
6: I said, yeah, $150.
5: Okay, I need to know what you bought.
6: I can't remember off the top of my head what I bought.
5: Titus, that would be burned into my brain for the rest of my life if I bought six items.
6: You know who got the most expensive thing? My dog.
5: Oh, you got dog food?
6: I bought him a box of greeny dog treats.
5: Okay.
6: $40.
5: Yeah, well, the dogging, I mean, look, we love our dogs, so I get it.
7: Yeah, I can't afford a dog either.
5: $40 for a box of treats for greenies, a dog?
6: Greenies, dental greenies.
5: Yeah, I know what they are. Yeah. I mean, they do clean the teeth and all that, but yeah.
7: I've noticed insane. Recently that I'll go to Kroger and spend like $50, and it's like, what do I actually have to eat after this trip?
6: Nothing.
7: Nothing.
6: By the way, MJC in the chat, he ain't letting you let this LeBron Shaq thing slide because he said who got more championships than the Lakers uniform.
7: Yes, the teams that the Lakers played on were really good and won championships. I don't know what that has to do with Shaq and LeBron, but okay.
5: Yeah, I mean, Shaq was on a team.
6: Are
5: with
6: you saying that the Lakers teams
5: Kobe
6: weren't
5: Bryant?
7: I'm saying as soon as someone is having an individual argument and they bring up a team accomplishment, they lost the argument.
5: Mm, that's a fair point.
7: Yep.
5: I think that's a very
7: that's
5: a very valid point.
6: I was going to just say who was more dominant in the Lakers uniform.
7: Oh, Shaq has the best prime of in NBA history.
6: Okay. Kind of Giannis, okay. But okay.
5: I'm just kidding. Okay.
6: It's still going.
5: All right. I'm going to tell you right now, we're going to not get to the announcer guy who lost his job yesterday. We're not going to do it yet because you have to go do TV in 2 minutes and I need more time to talk about this story.
6: 4 minutes. We was late yesterday. It's not, did you see how late we were?
5: I did see how late we were.
6: Tracy
5: I saw you.
6: K running over there. I wasn't mic'd up.
5: You guys, yeah, that's what I'm trying to avoid. I'm trying to help.
6: They went early.
5: That's fine. I don't even know that they went early.
7: You know the sick this thing is Tyvus' job.
6: You know what the sick thing is? I don't even know what they asking me.
5: Oh, yeah, I know.
6: I'm winging it. So 640, 642, 10 look TV. At, I'm winging your it because I have no idea what they ask me.
5: Your guy, it's Colin, right? Who does the? He's up there, no tie. Unbuttoned shirt. Hey, I like back. It's casual.
6: It's because
5: like
6: they see me come with this hoodie on and they're like yeah, I want to be more
5: that's
6: like Tyvus.
5: That's right. I like that. That's a way better look. I see.
6: BLT. Be like Tyvus.
5: See, now that's a segment right there.
6: There you go.
5: Drink lemonade. Chug the lemonade. Now, I forgot yesterday we were talking about like good fits for LeBron and we were talking about the Sixers and you were like, oh, well, they've got, what's his name? Jaylen Brown who just went there from the Celtics. And then I realized we were talking about the Heat as one of the options, and I thought we didn't even get into the fact that
6: Giannis and Bam?
5: Giannis and LeBron could be on the same team.
6: Yeah.
5: I mean, you don't think that would be a bit of a draw?
6: I mean, it would clearly show that Giannis is the best player to ever play the game.
5: How would it show that?
6: I mean, because LeBron would be a number two.
5: That's not
7: because he's recruiting LeBron to come help him.
5: 2 years old or whatever he's going to be, or 38 or 40, whatever.
6: Oh, but if he come to Cleveland, he the number one.
5: No, he's not going to be the number one here either.
6: Who's the number one?
7: The guy that they just gave $273 million to
5: is not the number one.
6: Let me get this right.
5: Okay,
6: y'all trust him to be the number one.
5: First off, you're starting to argue.
6: Y'all trust that? Wait a minute. You trust Donovan Mitchell to be the number one?
8: Tyvus, why do
7: he's
8: got to
7: be.
6: Tyvus, shut up,
5: Dylan. For people who don't know this, this is what Tyvus does. He goes up to Cleveland. He talks on all those dumb radio shows up there. They all argue about the most inane things I've ever heard, where McNuggets is on there like, I don't know, the Browns could be really good. And then he comes down
6: they
5: here.
6: They would never say that. It's only like three people that think the Browns
5: McNuggets
6: have a
5: chance. McNuggets can say, oh, next year they've won eight teams in a row, have won a different championship, so next year's the Cavs year. And you're like, hey, I'm skeptical of that. And then when it happens, you come in here and yell at me like I said it when it was all the dopes up in Cleveland who said it. Go yell at them. I didn't say any of that. I'm not saying that LeBron is the first best guy on this team. He's not.
7: LeBron is coming here to fill his role of being the best, third best player on a team. Donovan Mitchell, number one, and your boy Evan Mobley, number two. That's the Cavs pecking order.
6: If that's the case, you know that stat that's going around about whoever was in the conference finals goes to the championship. You can kiss it goodbye.
5: Oh, it's done.
6: Kiss it goodbye.
5: It's done. Yeah, Evan Mobley is Well, I don't know what, I don't know, man. I don't get it. Whatever. Do people just not watch when these guys play meaningful games? They just look at the stats from like the regular season and go, eh, good enough. They don't actually watch when they play the meaningful games. Cause in the meaningful games, I think we got our answer on him. Did we not?
6: Who?
5: Evan Mobley.
6: Evan had some moments last year in the playoffs.
5: What are you doing the brain rot up in Cleveland now too? Come on.
6: Yeah, some
5: it.
6: Moments.
5: Some moments. Not games. Moments.
6: They
5: not
6: played
5: the game.
6: One of them
5: practice.
6: Games. One of them
5: yeah,
6: games.
5: Yeah, in practice he had some
6: no,
5: moments.
6: No, no, no. One of them games, I want to say it was either against the Raptors or Detroit.
5: Oh,
6: they,
5: yes.
6: They inbounded him the ball with like contenders. 4 seconds left. They let him do the game. The boy put the ball on the ground, threw a shoulder down, and went up and finished. I said, okay. It's in there.
5: That's a moment. It's what? Yes, in there. It doesn't come out very often. There's, if I had a team of guys who it's like, it's in there, all NBA, it's in there, guys. My God, there's 50 guys we could put on that we could have discussions about. It's the, does it show up regularly? No. All right. See, look, we almost got you late again. Get out of here. Go do TV. We'll come back. Some guy lost his job yesterday, and apparently people are mad about it. I don't think they should be. We'll talk about it next. T-Bone and Tyvus on The Fan.
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0: All right, we are noticing our first crash of our Friday morning. It's happening on the west side, too. It's affecting that 70 westbound ramp to North Wilson Road right before you're hitting that 70 and 270 interchange. So expect some lane closures. And we are seeing some backups by that ramp. So just a heads up there. Once again, 70 westbound as you're heading outside of downtown Columbus. I'm 10TV's Brianna Albizu with your fan traffic.
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5: By the way, Dylan, you pointed this out in the break. We got SportsCenter on in here. Got a little WNBA action yesterday. Indiana Fever went up against last night the Mercury. Phoenix Mercury beat him 92-89.
7: Yep.
5: How many points did Kelsey Mitchell have in that game?
7: 29.
5: Okay. Who didn't play in that Fever game where Kelsey Mitchell had 29 points? Who was not available for that game?
7: That would be Caitlin Clark.
5: Oh.
7: She missed two games. Oh. She came back earlier this week, scored 9 points, and then she sat again last night.
5: What a hater.
7: Oh, yeah. I'm fully aboard the Caitlin Clark hate train now.
6: I don't hate her at all. I think that she's a wonderful basketball player. Is she the best? No.
7: She's not even the best player on her team. I'm in that camp now. I'm in it. I thought it was dramatic to say.
6: I told you that. I thought you guys were lying.
7: I'm on board now.
5: Kelsey
6: Mitchell is a certified bucket.
5: When you take the ball out of Caitlin Clark's hands and let the other players play, like, suddenly, what do you know? They're all better. And by the way, Mercury game, they won. She was back the game before against the Sparks. They lost that game.
6: She's scared of Alyssa Thomas. Why would she play?
5: But she missed the Aces game and the Sparks game, and they won those two games without her. So I'm just pointing it out. This is everybody's all-star out there. She's the government involved to protect her.
7: She's the GOAT already, but her team is better without her.
5: Yeah.
7: Okay.
6: What's wrong with y'all?
5: I know. That's
7: crazy. Where I'm at.
6: First of all, it's Friday.
5: Mm-hmm.
6: We ain't got no job, and we ain't got nothing. I'll just play. Listen, it's Friday.
7: Hats are falling off.
6: People getting paid today. We not doing this negative energy.
5: I'm not trying to do negative energy. If you got hate in your heart,
6: let it out.
7: I'm letting out on this microphone for Caitlin Clark.
5: By the way, I was thinking of next week, some of the things we could do for the,
6: hate.
5: Well, yeah.
6: The haters ball.
7: Let's do a haters ball.
5: Well, here's what you tell me if you guys like this. So Monday I was thinking, you know, we got fantasy football stuff getting ready to start up here in the next month. People are going to start picking their team names and stuff like that. You're formulating your leagues now.
6: You know what mine is?
5: What's that?
6: Bishop Sycamore.
5: Oh, that's good. I like that.
7: BS High School. Yes.
5: Mine would be Bishop Sycamore, because that's my fantasy team is always the worst. But fantasy football team names and or punishments. We're going to take your suggestions. We'll do that all day Monday. Tuesday's Hot Take Tuesday. Maybe we'll throw something special in for that. Wednesday, you're going to write our production. You're going to give us new stuff for the intro for the show. So we'll do that Wednesday. Thursday, I did put in here Haterade Thursday. I mean, we could change that. I mean,
7: let's change it to the haters ball.
5: It's just, we could just change it to haters ball Thursday.
6: See, but the thing is, I don't hate.
5: You do.
6: How do I hate, though? There's nobody
7: you
6: that
7: just
6: I
7: just hated on Evan Mobley Tyvus? For about 5 minutes last
6: He segment. Hated on Evan Mobley. I said that I see he got moments. What That's are you true. Talking about?
7: You did have the moments.
6: I don't hate on people.
7: You're right.
6: You're not a hater. It's not in my heart.
5: Fine. I see the good in everybody. We are going to Thursday kick people out of the Hall of Fame. That's part of what the haters ball is going to be on Thursday.
6: Listen, Alex the King had some. He deleted it, though, but he had a whole list of people he wanted to kick out.
5: Right.
6: And look.
5: That's fine. No,
6: he put it back.
5: Okay, good. I'm saying
6: he got Michael Irvin.
5: Wow, yes, I like it.
7: Ooh, right. I got a name that Tyvus hates that no one's going to know who it is until we have to explain, though.
6: I'm going to hate him.
7: Michael Geiger.
6: Who is that?
5: Why do I know that name?
6: I don't know who that is.
5: Why does that name sound familiar?
7: He made a kick in a game that Tyvus played in.
6: I don't hate him.
5: Which game was that?
7: The Michigan State
5: game. Oh, that kid.
6: I don't hate him. I don't hate that man. He did what he was supposed to do.
5: I'm still working out what we're going to do on Friday of next week, but I have some ideas. I have an idea that I think, I don't know, it could go really good or really bad. So, we'll talk. We're going to talk about it off the air.
6: Phones.
5: We'll talk about it off the air, and then we'll figure out what we're going to do. We'll see. Yeah, that's next week. And then today, of course, we're starting it off with the goofball shenanigans with Tyvus drinking lemonade, trying to drink a gallon of lemonade at 8:30.
6: Yeah, Ripley's here.
5: That's exactly right. So this is from the Spurs. Their television play-by-play voice is named Jacob Toby. Always trust a guy with two names, or don't. Reportedly being removed from his post amid an alleged affair with the sister of a Spurs player.
6: Did they say who the player was?
5: Yes. So apparently on his Instagram, photos were posted of him with Lauren Waters. She is the sister of San Antonio Spurs player Lindy Waters III. Both of them, the sister and Jacob Toby, the play-by-play guy, were seen kissing, all that stuff. Here's the problem. His girlfriend of apparently 6 years got a hold of his Instagram account and posted the following. She said, "This is my girlfriend of 6 years, but I cheated on her with Lauren Waters at Lauren K Waters. So feel free to continue following me if you really think I'm a good guy, because I'm not." And then she posted like photo strips from when you go to a photo booth and it prints out the actual photos. She put a couple of those on a surface and then took a picture of it and said, "Here you go. This is what the guy did." So, now, the Spurs are like a lot of NBA teams navigating the world.
6: He did this?
5: Well, all right, hang on. I'm just laying out the whole facts of the case and we'll get to it. Apparently what happened next is Spurs don't have a TV home next year. So it's customary. They're looking where they're going to go because the RSNs have all failed, all the regional sports networks. So next year they have to figure out where they're going to be. But apparently, usually when this happens, it's customary that the people who are doing the play-by-play the last year just follow along to the next place. That has been what has usually occurred. Not in this case. He's apparently been told he's not going to be there. Could be because of that, but a lot of people are speculating it's because he's involved with a sister of a current player on the team. Do you think he should lose his job over? Because I saw Colin Cowherd saying how you got a lawyer up. You can't get fired for cheating. I don't think it's about the cheating.
6: Yeah.
5: I don't think anybody cares that it's his girl, that it was he cheated on his. I mean, I care morally, but
6: his job's not going to fire him for cheating. I agree.
5: If there's a problem here, it's the fact that it's a person you cover on the team. You're sleeping with his sister. That probably presents a little bit of a conflict of interest when you're trying to be an unbiased, play-by-play guy.
7: Do you think that's the caveat that warrants his firing? Is that it's?
5: I genuinely don't think they would care if it turned out that his girlfriend said, "Oh, my boyfriend, who's the Spurs play-by-play guy, was cheating on me with some other random person." They'd be like, "That's his personal life. I don't really know what to tell you." I mean, right. That happens. It's the fact that there's something going on with the team, and yeah, I think that has to be part of it. There's no way that this is separated from the fact that it's a player's sister that he's involved with.
7: Do you also think the people that are defending him because they had never heard of this player before? Like if it was Victor Wembanyama's sister, they probably would have been like, "Oh yeah."
5: Oh, I think a lot of people in the media. I think that's a good point. I think that's a solid point. Yeah, I think that's a solid point. I also think there are quite a few people who are defending this guy because they are but for the grace of God, go I. Like where they're like, "Oh, you can get fired for cheating? That's bad for my business." I know
6: Mike Vrabel that took all kind of strays in this.
5: I'm going to tell you right now. I heard Colin Cowherd come out so vociferously in this guy's defense. I was like, I got to find out what's going on with Colin Cowherd. I'm not saying he's doing anything. I'm just saying it makes you suspicious. Just like, oh, you can't even rob a bank now, huh? Can't even pass a bad check, huh? And you're like, why are you upset? Why are you worked up about this, Colin? Like, why are you worked up about it? It's not like I get it. If the guy got fired just for like having personal life choices, sure, you can't do that. But he's banging the sister of a guy who plays for the team he covers. That's kind of too much. That's too much. And yeah, I don't know. Legally, I think they have every right to be like, yeah, we just don't want to work with you anymore. So unless he has like a contract, but maybe his contract was up and they just said, yeah, we're not renewing it. That's simple. Could have happened. You know anybody who's ever been involved with a player's sister that you've been like, hey,
6: get a little player's dicey. Sister.
5: Has there ever been any entanglements like that? Not with the media necessarily, but anybody you've played with where they mixed a little business and pleasure. You ever heard of that?
6: Oh, yeah.
5: Oh,
6: I'm just
5: I'm just saying.
6: What the Tigers? Oh, yeah.
5: That's
6: ball.
5: Yes. Oh, yes. All right, man.
6: Yes.
5: Yeah. I got a reminder for you that the haters are always going to be there, and we're going to talk about that. It's not, I mean, I guess it is kind of a negative story, but like, we have to point out when people are getting screwed. And I'm going to point it out to you next. T-Bone and Tyvus on The Fan.
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17: Well, good morning to our Delaware County drivers. If you're making your way out the door right now, leaving the house, 71 southbound's looking great out there. 36 to 270 is only a 9-minute commute for you. Also looking pretty great, your drive times and your roads over on the west side with that outer belt, 270, only a 6-minute commute between 33 to Roberts Road. If you're heading northbound, especially on 315 between 670 to 270, that's also looking pretty great at 9 minutes. I'm 10TV's Brianna Albizu with you.
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7: Good morning, I'm Dylan Gonzalez. Buckeye basketball will open their season in a unique event where four of Ohio's major basketball programs will be present. Ohio State will take on Cincinnati, and Dayton will play Xavier in a pair of exhibition contests. The doubleheader will take place outdoors at the Linder Family Tennis Center, the home of the Cincinnati Open, October 7th. On the diamond, the Cleveland Guardians defeated the Minnesota Twins yesterday to avoid a sweep in Minneapolis. Cleveland will start a three-game series in Miami tonight at 7:10, and the Cincinnati Reds lost 1-0 against the Philadelphia Phillies. 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
5: Tweet the program at Bone and Tyvis 971. You can predict things like, do you think Tyvis is going to vomit today at 8:30 when he drinks lemonade? Got a gallon of Milo sitting right here on the counter. Coming to room temperature, developing bacteria as we speak. He's going to chug
6: How
5: that.
6: How you going to sit here and shame me? You the same guy that leave pizza out all night and eat it the next day.
7: He's got a point there.
5: That's right. Is the pizza when it's brought to you, is it brought to you in a refrigerated thing? No, it's not.
6: It might be refrigerated before.
5: Got cheese, tomato sauce, and bread.
6: You ain't never had.
5: If you get a bunch of vegetables on it.
6: So you never had a DiGiorno's pizza, didn't eat it
5: all? That's a frozen pizza. Oh, you're saying once I cook it?
6: Yeah.
5: What do I do with it?
6: Yeah.
5: Yeah, I mean, usually I put it in the fridge, but occasionally I've forgotten, left it out overnight.
6: Did you eat it the next day?
5: Yep. Bang. No hesitation whatsoever. He pulled from 40 feet. Bang.
7: Yeah, by the way, right. If people are able, they should try to watch Tyvis do the lemonade chug on YouTube.
5: We're attempting to get it set up. Absolutely right. So this is, yes, so that's what we're going to do today at 8:30. So we should have video. We will have audio. We'll have all that together. I mean, all the equipment's there. So we're going to do this at 8:30. We're going to have to go outside so that Tyvis, if he does spew, it does not go all over our beautiful radio equipment in here. It'll go over our beautiful radio and TV equipment outside. That's where it'll go. Perfect. All right.
6: There will be no vomiting.
5: I hope not. I do hope not. Now, I want to preface this. I want to warn you. This is a bit of a sad story as far as what happens here. Someone dies in the story I'm about to tell you, okay?
6: No.
5: But I'm bringing this story up because it just shows you how the media is and how sometimes it doesn't matter what you do in life, you're not going to get credit for it, okay? The haters are always going to be there, so don't let them get you down. That's the silver lining we're trying to put on this admittedly bad story, okay? So a student pilot in Cordoba, Argentina, was flying with her instructor, okay? They're flying this single-engine, like, Cessna plane. So, you know, like the typical, the planes you see if you've ever been by a regional airport, got one little engine in the front, that's it. Okay. It's just a tiny little plane. It fits two or four people in it, that's it.
6: What is this, the Wright brothers? Go ahead.
5: No, it's like the one you learn. It's the very, like, smallest plane you can kind of learn on before you go become, like, a pilot of bigger planes, double-engine planes, whatever. Anyway, so apparently this pilot, aspiring pilot's flight instructor, his name, 42-year-old flight instructor Leandro Andres Bertazzo, was giving this flying lesson in a Cessna C-150. According to reports, the 22-year-old student pilot was flying the plane when Mr. Bertazzo looked over at her and says, "You know what to do." He then removed his headset. He grabbed some of his belongings and put them together. He then opened the door of the aircraft and jumped out. Jumped out of the aircraft. Now, I didn't say anywhere
6: what
5: in there.
6: He grabbed, "You know what to do."
5: He looked at his student and said, "You know what to do. Peace out." Jumped out of the plane. Didn't wear a parachute, obviously. So this was a disturbed human. Not disturbed. I'm not trying to say that. This is a guy who is obviously dealing with some mental health issues. And sadly, unfortunately, it looks like they got the better of him here. And he decided to do that. Now,
6: he didn't try to grab him. I'd be like, "Whoa,
5: well, I'm sure she was probably stunned. She's probably like, "Huh?" And then out he goes. Now, the story is like, anyway, she landed the plane. Now, this guy, and then they go into like his whole backstory and how, you know, he used to fly these different airlines. They got the whole story on this guy. The picture of the article is this guy. I read this article five times. The only thing it says here was the student's name was Rosario. They don't give a last name. We get no picture of her. We get no like information on what should be the headline is student pilot abandoned by guy who was teaching her to fly. Lands the plane.
7: Nah, I disagree.
5: This whole story. That's the whole story. They're like, she landed. Anyway, what about this guy who jumped out? Like, who's this guy? This girl was. She's trying to learn how to fly. Maybe. The guy who's teaching her how to fly is like, "See ya."
7: It's not like it was her first day in a plane. She was essentially taking her driver's test and passed after a dude jumped out of the plane.
5: You think that's kind of the bigger story?
7: He's the star, she's the co-star.
6: I think the bigger story is he didn't trust her to land the plane.
5: I mean, that could have been, I don't know. Maybe that is right. I don't know what happened there, but yeah, they spend the whole rest of this article being like, "Anyway, she landed the plane. Who cares?" Like, this is the most traumatic thing you could witness as a human being is someone that you know basically piecing out on life right in front of
6: this
5: you.
6: This is her professor?
5: No, it's a flight instructor. I don't know if they call him professor. Like,
6: what was their relationship before this?
5: When you go to get a pilot's license, you have to fly so many hours with a trainer, like who is a certified pilot. You can't just get in a plane and be like, "All right, I got this." And then, you know, bam, like you just crash the plane.
6: So it ain't like the driver test where you drive and then when it's time to take the test, that person
5: comes and jumps in the car. They have a certain amount of hours you have to fly with an instructor.
6: So it's like going to driving school.
7: It's exactly like your driver's test. You drive with the driver's instructor for a certain amount of hours and then you go to the test.
5: Titus is pointing out here is that like this person was not, it's not like when you get your temps and you can drive with an adult. Yeah, you have to drive with an adult, but like, they have certain rules when you're flying that you have to fly with a certified pilot. I'm just saying, to me, the story, Rosario is the hero of this story of like, "Hey, you landed a plane during this traumatic thing. Why are we not talking about how great of an accomplishment that was? Instead, we're all focused on the guy who jumped out." And I get it. That's sad. It's a terrible story, but I think maybe I'm wrong. I feel like the focus of this story should be woman who's like flight instructor did this thing, jumped out, left her, by the way, by herself in the plane. He is, yes, we, here's a memorial on him. She landed this plane. Through all this trauma, she could have, it could have been her last flight too, for all we know. She, he abandoned her at a place where maybe she crashes the plane because she doesn't have an instructor there.
6: She probably thought about,
5: she brought it down safely.
6: She probably thought, well, one person died. I can't be two. Somebody got to tell the story.
5: I guess.
6: It's a lot of pressure, actually. Just saying, he actually put a lot of pressure on her doing that.
5: He put a ton of pressure on her. And then if she doesn't make it, that's also on him, by the way. That's on that guy. So I'm just saying.
6: Like, he's selfish.
5: Well, I mean, I'm saying it's mental health, and I'm not minimizing, obviously, the struggles that exist there. What I am saying is that person who's flying the plane now has to land it without her instructor. That seems difficult.
6: T-Bone, that would have meant I would have tried to grab, like, whoa, what are you doing?
5: I'm sure she did, but what do you, you don't expect that? You don't expect the guy.
6: I actually thought, I would have thought he was kidding. Until that door flew open, I would have been like, oh, no, he did. Serious. I would have grabbed him. Like, no.
5: Yeah, I guess it said he was, so he was 42 years old. So obviously, you know, that's a tragic situation. But I'm reading this article and I'm like, who was the person? Who's this student? And they're like, oh, her name, Rosario. Why are you focused on her? This guy. And it's like, no, I'm curious how this person landed in the plane. That seems... like, I don't know. That just seems like a thing that seems like the Sully movie, and they focus on the geese that hit the plane. It's like, that just seems like maybe we should focus on the pilot who did the amazing thing to get the plane back on the ground.
6: I thought this was going to be like the Denzel Washington movie. I thought that's where
5: he was drunk? Yeah, the whole movie. Is that the one? Does he go upside down?
6: God help me. Yeah. What did you say? God help me.
7: My favorite, we need to get the drop when he's in court and they ask him about if he was drunk while he was flying the plane, and he's like, I'm drunk right now. Yeah. Oh, it's not to be meant to be funny, but I die every time.
5: The phrase, I'm drunk right now, I feel like we could apply that to a lot of things in sports, where it's like, what are the Browns doing? I'm drunk right now. Like, yeah, we got it. That, by the way, did you ever watch that Sully movie, speaking of pilot movies?
6: No.
5: So that's the one where the guy lands it, you know, in the Hudson after it hits the birds.
7: That's a Tom Hanks movie, right?
5: Yeah, Tom Hanks plays Sully Sullenberger, the guy who flew the plane and had to land it on the Hudson. No one had ever done like this type of water landing.
6: I know nothing about
5: this. Tyvus, you're not aware
7: never heard of him. Tyvus.
6: I know who Tom Hanks is.
5: You're not aware of the situation, the real life situation where a pilot was leaving one of the New York airports. They took off. They're going up to their like ascending altitude and they hit birds. It destroyed the engines of the plane. They couldn't make it to another runway to land. The only thing he could do was land it in the Hudson River on the water, an airplane.
6: When was this?
5: Like, I don't know, 15 years ago, probably.
6: Oh, man.
5: No, you didn't hear about this. What? You never heard of the guy who landed a plane in the Hudson River?
6: No. You know, I don't really... You know, well, I live in Tyvus.
5: I know. I find that out
6: related, I really don't know.
7: Well, that's not true, Tyvus.
5: Is that right?
7: Because I know me and you have passed flight school before, but I'm not so sure about T-Bone.
6: Flight? You talking about Wiz Khalifa?
7: No, Grand Theft Auto San Andreas.
6: Definitely did that.
7: We passed flight school.
5: I don't even know what that is.
6: I know what
5: San Andreas is. What is flight school in the game? You actually got to take flight school in the game. I don't want to think about how people have not taken that seriously. I don't want to think about the places those people have.
7: It only took me like 100 attempts, but I passed.
5: Well, I bet there are people who have never passed. If you could just fly a plane around, like I'm sure in that game, that's not how that would go. All right. Let's see. Do the members of the media like Tyvus Powell doubt the Bengals more than they should? We'll discuss it next. T-Bone and Tyvus on The Fan.
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12: Good morning and welcome to your Friday. I've got to be honest, the roads are looking pretty quiet out there. I was seeing some slowdowns in our southeast side, passing Bexley 70 at 33, that interchange. No longer the case, 70 westbound as you're heading towards the downtown area. Same situation, delays were noticed, 71 in that northbound direction, passing places like Grove City and Urban Crest, heading up towards downtown. No longer the case out there, looking pretty smooth out there, I got to say. No crashes to report either. I'm 10TV's Brianna Albizu with your fan traffic.
14: 1 million is the kind of number you see on a scoreboard and double check to make sure it isn't broken. Hey, it's Austin Ward here. 1 million seconds is almost 12 days. 1 million minutes is almost 2 years. 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
20: An isolated shower or storm is possible during the morning hours, but a better chance comes up later on today. Any of those could produce a locally heavy downpour as well. Partly to mostly cloudy skies otherwise, with highs in the mid-80s. For tomorrow, scattered showers and thunderstorms, once again mostly in the afternoon. Partly cloudy skies, highs in the mid-80s again. For The Fan, I'm 10 Weather Impact meteorologist Justin Gertz.
4: If the sound of another man slammed against plexiglass turns you on, you've come to the right place. 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Tyvus has a bum wrist from playing football. Bone has a bum wrist from opening the heavy doors at Sheetz. 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
5: I don't think we were making the poll question today. Do you think Tyvus can drink a gallon of lemonade or not in 20.42 seconds? But we could make it that, though we're going to get the answer 8:30.
6: Yeah.
5: Tyvus is going to attempt to do that.
6: So you can't do that.
5: Yeah, it would And I think, I mean, the voting would like be a 99% no, if not 100% no. I don't think people have faith in you to
6: drink this. It sounds like people got a lot of hate in their heart, dude.
5: Is it hate or is it just the reality of you're trying to drink a gallon of lemonade?
6: Why is it that?
5: In 20.42 seconds, which is the world record.
6: 19 is the record. Is what I'm.
5: Well, 20.4, if you get in 20.41, we're not going to.
6: No, that's loser talk.
5: By the way, do we have a stopwatch?
7: We got phones.
5: Yeah, we do have phones. That's. Guess what you're getting? You're getting a phone today. Get a phone timer. So now I will. I think Dylan, you should do it. I'll do it too. We'll do it all on our phones to get the best average time here to make sure. May have to set it. Does your phone timer go up to like 12 minutes? 15 minutes? Does it go to? Yeah, because I don't think you're doing this in 20 seconds. I don't know if you're doing it in 20 minutes.
6: Throw the head back. It's like taking a shot at the bar. Mm-hmm. Throw the head back.
5: Fish went out and got you a real pitcher to put in here.
6: Yeah, he said it. He said it wasn't Slade Ciccone.
5: That's, you know what? That's, I like, that's, hey, that's good. That's good material right there, Fish. I like that. That's nice. Yeah. So we have it. Now we have a pitcher. So you have a wider, like you have a wider receptacle to drink out of. Drinking out of that little opening on the top of the gallon of lemonade, that wouldn't work. You get too much air trapped in. Now you can really just. Tilt your head back and chug it. Yep. See what happens. So I saw this story. This is ESPN. Of course, you know, we're in ranking season. We're in everything's got to be discussed ad nauseum because there's no football going on. So if you want to talk football, you got to come up with stuff to do. So ESPN has gone out, and they do this with a lot of different position groups. They get executives, coaches, and scouts to rank the top NFL defensive tackles for 2026. All right. Now they did this with other positions too. They're

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1: On the field that I would have ever seen in my life. Remember when they was playing the Chiefs and he tried to catch Patrick Mahomes' spike?
2: Yes.
1: If he would have caught that ball,
3: yeah,
1: he would have changed the game. And it's sick because he still, to this day, should have changed the game. If I played defensive tackle and I knew they was about to spike the ball, I would do what he did and try to catch it.
3: Mm. No, that's fair.
2: He came really close.
1: He did.
2: Closer than I thought was humanly possible.
3: Well, that you're right. It would have, that what happens like when Peanut Tillman would punch the ball out? That was like, oh, what a revolutionary idea. And now what do they call it? The peanut punch, and everybody gets taught it. That's exactly what they would do with defensive linemen. They would, if he had done, or they, I mean, even though he came close, it kind of still makes you think maybe that's something you should start teaching a little more. I don't know. Chris Jones, they have number 4 from the Chiefs. Derek Brown with the Panthers, they have him 5th. They have Quinnen Williams 6th. This is best defensive tackles in the league. Now, why am I bringing this up? Defensive tackle radio. It's big for ratings. But number 7 on this list is Bengals defensive tackle Dexter Lawrence, who, of course, they went out and got in free agency.
1: Yes.
3: Now, I don't blame Bengals fans when they feel this way. There is a sentiment among some Bengals fans that whenever someone goes to play for their organization defensively, that is viewed as a knock on them because that defense has been so bad. And when you see these little preseason ranking things come out, guys get dropped down more so than probably what is normal. I find it odd. They had Dexter Lawrence in this ranking last year. They have the rankings for where they were last year. Highest they've been ranked, lowest they've been ranked, whatever. Last year, Dexter Lawrence, 27 years old, was ranked number 1 on this list.
2: Mm-hmm.
3: Now, last year, he also went out and had half a sack. So I understand the numbers weren't there.
2: Mm-hmm.
3: But in this article, they literally go out of their way to say that, like, he did not fall this far in performance. He still is a guy that is an automatic double team the second he steps on a football field.
2: Mm-hmm.
3: So I guess it's 2 parts, Tyvus. 1, do you think he's a little underrated here? And 2, do you think that whatever bit of doubt there is from people, he'll erase that now that he's in Cincinnati?
1: Well, I think you have to. I mean, I think that the list is perfect for him for motivational purposes. And he has to understand, like, I'm going to a defense, a place that the defense is the problem. It's the worst thing. He could be the number one thing that helped turn it around. So he has to play at his best. I mean, they gave up their first round pick for him?
3: I bet that you're right.
1: Then paid him, gave him like an extension. Mm-hmm. So he has to. He has to be that guy that comes out. And then on top of that, at some point, if he shows his dominance early, it's going to help the younger guys be able to be successful on all defensive line. You know, the Shamar Stewarts of the world, and what's the other guy? Miles Murphy, whatever his name is. You got those guys are kind of dependent on Dexter Lawrence. So I think that, 1, he will turn it around. 2, in the division that he's in, he's a big part, because you think about the Ravens. They're going to want to run the ball with Derrick Henry. The Browns are going to want to run the ball with Quinshon Judkins, and then Pittsburgh runs the ball as well. So he is a big focal point in being able to help that defense stop and win some games.
2: I don't want to hear a damn thing from Cincinnati.
3: No, not at all.
1: I mean, not at all. Dude, there's no excuses.
2: Okay, first of all, the fact that he's 7th on this list now, he went from 9 sacks when he was ranked the number 1 defensive tackle to, like you said, about a half a sack. I feel like they put him 7th on the list because he was number 1 the year before and because his name's Dexter Lawrence. His tackles were way down. Like, and there's a lot, like at the end of the season, the Giants weren't in it, and I'm sure there was, I don't want to say he was quitting, but they weren't playing in meaningful games.
1: He packed it in.
2: Okay, he packed it in.
3: He maybe he felt like, but I'm not going to be here next year anyway. I don't want to be here necessarily.
2: But for the Bengals to say that anything about their team this season is underrated or underappreciated, like they're being crowned already in a lot of circles. Honestly, this might be the team that I'm rooting against the most this season.
3: Really?
2: Based off of all this preseason chatter, I just want to see them fall flat on their face. This team hasn't made the playoffs since 2022, and you got people out here, people on this station saying they're going to win 14, 15 games. What are we talking about?
3: Dang. I mean, listen, though, if... All right, hold on.
1: Let me look at day's schedule, right? let me play the schedule.
2: Let's get into it in July.
3: We've avoided it so much. We have avoided it so much this

0: off season. I do not want to start it now, Tyvus. I don't want to look at schedules. What I want to ask you is the point you have made about Myles Garrett, that when the Browns lose Myles Garrett, that's an automatic double team or even a triple team. Mm-hmm. Now that's not going to happen. On the other side of that, Bengals are adding in a guy that is an automatic double team. Does that not make life easier for everybody else in that defensive line?
1: Yes.
0: If that makes life easier for not just the defensive line, but the linebackers too, suddenly now if that front seven gets pressure or front however many, because, you know, there's all these hybrid systems, but if you've got guys getting pressure, then doesn't that make the defense just I don't think any Bengals fan says the defense needs to be top five. It needs to be top half of the league.
1: Yes.
0: In most categories.
1: Yeah.
0: So Dexter Lawrence seems like
1: top 20.
0: Right. That if the offense is healthy, then your defense.
2: Top 20 defenses don't win Super Bowls. They got to be better than that.
0: The top 20 defense. I don't know.
3: When they were in the, when they went to the Super Bowl that year, their defense wasn't top 10, was it?
2: Yeah, and they didn't win the Super Bowl.
3: But I'm sorry.
0: Okay, they were
3: you need to get that down.
0: Yeah, you need to stop.
2: That's a dumb argument.
3: You know what I mean.
0: They were like a quarter away from winning the Super Bowl. They were a couple drives away from winning the Super Bowl.
3: They were literally a chip of Aaron Donald away.
0: Yeah.
3: From, because Jamar Chase had Jalen Ramsey beat like a drum on the fade route.
2: They were ranked sixth in 2022 in defense.
0: Oh, that's okay. Correct. Good. All right. Good for them. Top 10 defense. All right. Fine. If they could,
2: points, by the way.
0: All right. I'm saying, like, if they're top half of the league in most categories, right? Like, defensively, they have to be sound, not just at the front of the defensive line. Like, they got to be sound everywhere. But, like, if you have an offense that's capable of doing what we think this Bengals offense should be capable of doing, I mean, by God, if your defense is not one of the worst defenses in the league, you should be pretty good. But I don't know. I don't think it's unwarranted, the hype. I do think sometimes, you know, defensive players do go to Cincinnati and then underperform. That's where some of that stigma has existed. But I expect that to change this year in a big way.
3: Dylan is a Cincinnati hater.
0: I love knowing that. He's the hater now.
3: I can't wait to watch this season.
0: I can't wait either.
3: I will update him every week. Dylan, just so you know.
0: Oh, we got Bengals updates.
3: 14-3 is still in play.
0: You imagine if the Bengals have got like four, like if they've got 11 wins through the first like 13 games and Baker Mayfield is just dropping like, I don't know, say he's got 25 touchdowns through like his first 10 games, like Dylan's going to be miserable.
2: If the Bengals and the Bucks play in the Super Bowl, I might resign.
3: The only thing that can save you is if Arch Manning is still doing his thing. You're still at football.
0: Things are getting messy up in Michigan. Details in 2 minutes. T-Bone and Tyvus on the Fan.
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6: Well, thankfully, not seeing any issues for drivers taking 33 in that westbound direction over at Gender Road. Heading up towards 270, that's only a 5-minute commute for you. And hey, good morning to our friends in Madison County. If you're leaving the house right now, take 70 eastbound if you can. Only a 12-minute commute, nice and green, between 42 to 270. I'm 10TV's Brianna Albizu with your...
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1: 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T-Bone would like to take a second to remind everyone that Eddie George is awesome and that Ronnie James Dio was an American treasure. And that pickles are gross. Thank you. Here's T-Bone and Tybus.
3: I found out in the break that T-Bone is a genius.
0: I'm not a genius.
3: So we was watching Encova. And the Encova
0: insurance company, they were giving out their scholar athlete of the year.
3: Yes.
0: And they had a volleyball player who's going to the College of Worcester.
3: Yes. And I said, she must be a genius. And she had an ACT score of 27. And I said, T-Bone, T-Bone was like, well, she wasn't as good as me. I said, what'd you get on the ACT? I said, what'd you get, 19, 20? He said, Tyrus, I got a 30.
2: That's pretty elite.
0: I did get I'm telling you right now.
3: If you got a 30, boy, listen.
0: I don't know how it happened, but I walked out of that. I walked out of when I took the ACT. My dad was, waiting for me, and he goes, how do you think it went? I said, Dad, I either bombed that thing or I aced it. Because I walked out of there thinking, like, that's all you got? That was easy. Like, I was convinced. Ooh-wee. I bombed it. I was like, we may have to come back here because I think I bombed this.
3: Yeah, you got the results.
0: And we got the results back, and I was like, I just smiled. I guess whenever.
3: We set the over-under on you, Dylan, 25.
0: I took the over for what it's worth.
3: I'm taking the under.
2: Barely.
3: What you get, 23?
2: 24.
0: That's great.
3: For you.
0: That's really good.
3: You know what I got?
0: What'd you get?
3: So before I took the test, I said, my scholarship was already, I had Ohio State, and they said, this is what you need. You need an 18 just to get the scholarship.
0: Okay.
3: And I was like, 18? Okay. Yeah. All right. Let's go in there. Let's take the test.
0: Mm-hmm.
3: Know what I got?
0: What'd you get?
3: 18. And I said, I'm not taking it no more. I could definitely do better, but what do I need to do that for?
0: The difference is, for me, I was like, the only chance I'm getting into any school is if I can ace this ACT. So I put a lot of pressure on myself to get it right.
3: Because the schools give a free one, right?
0: Yeah.
3: On the free one, because I'm like, it was the first time free one. All right, whatever.
0: Actually, I don't know.
3: No prep, nothing. Just 18. That's all right, good. I ain't got to do it no more.
0: I don't think if ours did, I don't know if I took it or I wasn't there, because I know I had to go somewhere. I went with my dad. We went out to London.
3: Yeah.
0: We went to London, I think, is where I took it. London, Ohio, obviously.
2: By the way, I need to correct something I said in the last break, that the Bengals was 6th in scoring in 2022. That was for the 2022 season. But for the 2022 Super Bowl, we need 2021 stats.
0: Oh, right. What were they? They were
2: 17th in scoring and 18th in total yards and made the Super Bowl to your guys' point.
0: Just be top 20. That would be good. I didn't realize the next year they were like top 10.
3: I didn't either. Yeah.
0: That's crazy.
2: And that's the last time they made the playoffs.
0: Was Burrow hurt that year, or did he? I can't remember what happened that year.
2: I'm pretty sure he was healthy and they made the playoffs, and then they lost to the Ravens, I think, in the first round.
3: I'm pretty sure next season was the year that Lou started doing that stuff where he was like play man coverage. He would discuss. They would do the seven.
0: Lou Amarillo? Amaruno?
3: Yeah.
0: Why am I saying Amarillo?
3: He would do that.
2: Amarillo by morning.
3: He would put that seven across and then like say, which we're going to play man-to-man in this, but you got everything inside leverage. So, like, when the quarterback would snap the ball, he couldn't tell that they was in zone or man, but, like, you couldn't get beat on the inside. It was unbelievable. Then he'd switch it and be like, all right, we got the outside on it. It was cold. You got to go back and watch. It was cold.
0: Really?
3: Yeah.
0: I
3: loved it. I was like, yeah, I would be confused if I was a quarterback.
0: That's good. I didn't know he had it dialed in like that. All right, things are getting messy up in Michigan. Sharon Moore's former assistant, that would be the one that he had the affair with, Paige Shriver.
3: Yeah.
0: I believe is how you say her name.
3: Shriver, I think it is.
0: Yeah, whichever one. She filed documents on Wednesday. Basically, it's a lawsuit. They filed a lawsuit against Michigan,
3: mm-hmm.
0: her and her attorneys, stating they have repeatedly requested information from Michigan about her relationship with Sharon Moore. But the university keeps shutting them down. Shriver claims it's a violation of the Michigan Freedom of Information Act, and now she's seeking a court order to obtain the records. So apparently she has requested February of 2026, this year, when all this, was kind of going down, she requested the audio, video, and transcripts of interviews conducted with herself, her dad, and Sharon Moore, but the university has denied them, citing an ongoing investigation. She also has asked for emails between Moore and Michigan Athletic Director Ward Manuel that include the following words.
3: She about to get Ward fired.
0: You can, so FOIA, Freedom of Information Act, reporters use this too. You can literally go say, I want every email that includes any of these key words, and then they'll send you, you know, a document with all the stuff in it, right?
3: Yeah.
0: So she wants any emails between Ward Manuel and Sharon Moore that include the following words. Affair, discipline, abortion, pregnancy, and baby. But the school has claimed it was, quote, exempt information, and they're not providing it. So she's going to court to say, you have to give me that. Now,
3: if Ward Manuel's in there,
0: oh my God.
3: He been, listen, that guy has been skating. I don't know how he.
0: I don't know either.
3: I don't know who. He must got some naked pictures of the president or somebody. I don't know what's going on, but he gets away with everything.
0: Like a few people might have. But anyway.
3: This right here.
0: Go talk to our friends in Russia. They may have a few of those too, for whatever it's worth. The point is, yeah. Like Sharon Moore, I'm just saying that situation, if it was known by the AD that like you were cheating with an, because their whole claim,
3: he's done.
0: Am I wrong, Dylan? Their entire claim back when this broke was like,
3: they had no idea.
0: We just found out about this. Yeah, like you, were shocked. And meanwhile, these rumors were persisting for months before this ever
3: First of all, why would they email it to each other?
0: I would think that's probably not something that
3: I would face to face talk to you.
0: Exactly what I would think any intelligent, like anybody who's trying to get away with anything like that would say, let's not put this in the email.
3: It scares me because why don't they want to release the email?
0: Well, I don't know. There's probably, I don't know what the rules are. I know that like sometimes when Freedom of Information Act stuff is done, they'll release some email, but then it'll have everything redacted. You know, and it's like because of like I'm not saying this is the answer here, but I know for other things like with Ohio State, if you ask them like, hey, I want all the records for like a player, you know, on like what their grades were or something, they would be like, well, that's student privacy laws. You don't get that. You can't have that. Mm-hmm. The Freedom of Information Act does not trump that type of stuff. Okay. So there might be some laws that prevent this from being released just in general, regardless of who's asking for it. So I don't know if that's why this is why they're going to a judge to say, hey, are they right to say that I can't have these emails about me and about, because again, if people don't know.
3: So what is
0: the report is that she was pregnant and had to have an abortion because of medical issues that she was having, not necessarily because of pressure from anybody else.
3: What is she seeking from all of this?
0: Well, she's probably filing a lawsuit against the school saying that as an employee, they did not protect her from an employer who, like someone at a, you know, at a higher level who is engaging with you in that type of conduct.
3: Did she report it?
0: That's what I don't know. And it apparently, that's what we're getting to here, right? Is that
3: To see if she
0: there's a power balance.
3: Well, I mean, she also still got to report it, though, right?
0: I don't know the rules. I would guess so. And I don't know if her claim is I tried to report it and they shut me down.
3: Oh,
0: or they tried. Okay. I don't know if that's her claim. I'm saying like that might be why she wants to get this information, because it sounds like, I mean, she's lawyered up. There's going to be more coming from this, I'm sure. So, yeah, bad news for Michigan there. It is getting messy. All right. We have a game show coming up next. Trying to convince Tyvus to get his young son, who clearly has all, you know, between him and his wife, both were great athletes. America needs more soccer players, great athletes at soccer. So I'm going to try to convince Tyvus his son needs to play soccer. How are we going to do that? We're going to tell you how much each World Cup star is making. We'll play a little game. You're going to have to guess that. Coming up next, T-Bone and Tyvus on The Fan.
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15: The east side looking a whole lot better this morning after a disabled vehicle was cleared in that area. It's just passing Bryce, affecting that 270 southbound ramp to 70 westbound. That right shoulder, though, is officially back open. But we are seeing some delays, some slowdowns, folks. Of course, as always, 71 in that northbound direction at Greenlawn Avenue, right before you're hitting that 315, 70, and 71 interchange. I'm 10TV's Brianna Albizu with your...
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28: Tybus played in some of the biggest stadiums in the world. 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
0: All right, we are about 45 minutes away from Tybus Powell chugging lemonade.
3: That's right. And listen, if you're in the radio, if you're in the car, and you get home and you want to still hear/see it, just tell your smart speaker to play 97.1 The Fan. and get it on the TV because you don't want to miss this. 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
0: Are we?
3: The regular regular Joe Schmo, Tyvis Powell, everyday citizen breaks world work. It's not like you see it every day.
0: I mean, okay.
3: Baker's doubt me. He just asked me, why are you doing this? I said, Baker, what are you talking about?
0: Yeah.
3: I mean, I love lemonade. He said, you're going to puke. I said, Baker, I'm not going to puke. It's not happening.
0: It's not about
3: iron desire. Stomach.
0: No. It's not about desire here.
3: Fire and desire.
0: No.
3: Rick James.
0: Freed from desire. That's a whole nother song. The point is, you're... stomach is only so big, and if you put so much fluid into it at one time,
2: he's got a big stomach though.
3: Thank you.
0: Well, I know because he's a foodie, as we have talked about.
3: If this was back when I was like 205,
0: yeah,
3: I would understand. But being 260, like I got to utilize this because it's about to go away and never return. So I need to do all, like I'm gonna lose some weight.
0: Oh,
3: so when that happens, right. Like I will never get a chance to do, I'm not going to do this anymore. So I got to take advantage of this, which by the way, brings me to this. I meant to tell you this the other day. I got some Iaconos pizza.
0: Oh yeah.
3: It is delicious.
0: Iaconos is one of the all time.
3: Yeah.
0: Great I never pizzas had in it. The city of Columbus.
3: It was
0: of
3: delicious.
0: It's up there. What is Shawnee Hills?
3: Yes.
0: Area. Yeah, exactly right. You never had that before?
3: No, but it was really good.
0: Now, if you really want to stretch the stomach, you go there. I don't remember what days they do it. But I'm pretty sure they do a pizza buffet. One of the great
3: That's too much.
0: It's the right amount for you because it's a buffet.
3: What are you talking about?
0: A buffet is however you want one plate of pizza. Go right ahead.
3: I'm gonna pay $13 to get one plate of food.
0: But it's all piping hot and fresh. You get it right there, and you might just order a box and get it piping hot and fresh. What if they bring out we got a sausage and onion pizza? Well, you don't like onions.
3: That's
0: sorry.
3: Right.
0: Sausage and pepperoni pizza. You might say, well, I want to try a slice of that.
3: That's what I would have just ordered.
0: Here's a barbecue chicken pizza. You could try that. You could have a...
3: get you a little slice. Maybe just get one little slice.
0: I don't know if they do a Hawaiian. Just saying. Like, whatever they have. Maybe a veggie pizza they bring out. You just try different things. At the pizza buffet, you can have all different kinds of things. Why is this a difficult concept? That seems awesome. You're the guy going to drink a gallon of lemonade. You're trying to tell me you don't like to eat? Come on. That's ridiculous. I don't believe it.
2: Didn't Yogi Berra say that lemonade chugging is 90% mental and the other half is physical?
0: I think that's exactly what he said.
2: I think it's mainly exactly mental.
0: Right. It's all mental, Tyvis. It's right. The other 90% and the other half. I like it's the many Berra-isms from back in the day. All right, Tyvis, it's game show time. Dylan, you're in on this too. Okay. All right. Do we want to alternate? Or I guess I'll just give you a question. I'll give each of you a question, then we'll go from there.
3: Let's do it.
0: The World Cup has been going on.
3: Mm-hmm.
0: The players obviously play for their national teams, but this is not about how much they make with their national team. This is about how much they make for their club team. Okay. This is...
3: I have no knowledge of this.
0: I know you don't. I just want to help you out. Erling Haaland.
3: Okay. He got to be worth like $50 million.
0: Over under is $45 million.
3: I'm taking the over
0: per year. This is the per year contract.
3: Over,
0: bang. That's right. You want to know how much this man makes per year? $60.9 million per year.
2: That's familiar with
3: and
2: this
3: that's
2: game.
3: Not like the endorsements. That's
0: straight from the club, homie.
3: Straight
0: that
3: cash.
0: That is what he gets in both. Salary and then bonuses from the club, it's like signing bonuses and stuff like that, but that's what he's getting. Next one up, Kylian Mbappe plays for Real Madrid, right? Real Madrid is a huge club. Over under $52 million.
3: You asking me or Dylan?
0: Dylan, this one's for you. Over under, sorry, Tyvis, I forgot.
2: I feel like Mbappe needs to make more. I'm going to go with over.
0: That's a good call by you. Kylian Mbappe, his gross salary is $35.6 million. However, his bonus pay this year, $46.1 million for a grand whopping total. He gets $81.8 million
3: per... You got a $47 million bonus?
0: Every year, yes. And actually, believe it or not, at Real Madrid... Kylian Mbappe is taking a pay cut. When Kylian Mbappe played for Paris Saint-Germain, big club in France, Paris, Saint-Germain. His total compensation per year, base salary was $77 million. His bonuses were $65
2: million. Wow.
0: This man made over $140 million for three straight seasons, Tyvus.
2: Mm.
0: And when he came to Real Madrid, they were like, hey, we'd love to pay you this much. Mm. This was his favorite club growing up. He wanted to go play for Real Madrid, and they were like, look, we can't pay you what you're worth. We'll pay you less if you come here. We'll still pay you. And he said, all right, I'll take a pay cut to $81 million per year.
3: How many years was he with the previous club?
0: He was with Paris Saint-Germain from 2017 to 2023. I'm sorry, 2024.
3: 7 years. He made over $100 million for 7 years?
0: No, early on he was making like 25 and then 45. Okay. And then he had 3 years where he made 150, 147, 145.
3: You know, it's crazy. You turn on and watch France. I get it.
0: Oh, yeah, this was their star
3: every game.
0: This their star playing for their like one of their biggest clubs. So yeah, of course they were paying him, but now he's only making $81 million.
3: Is this the part where like for him to leave, they had to pay the transfer fee?
0: Oh, the transfer fee was insane. I don't remember exactly what it was, but yeah, there was I can't remember. It may have been, you know what? With him, now that I think about it, there was something where I think he just waited out his contract because they wanted to like re-sign him. And he said, no, I just want to go to Real Madrid. So if you don't want to get a transfer fee from me, I'll just not sign the contract and I'll just wait and then I'll go for free. I can't remember if that's how that worked or not, but he ended up going to Real Madrid.
3: Well, they're idiots because I would have traded the goddamn money out of them.
0: That's a fair point by you. Lamine Yamal, he is a star player for Spain, plays for Barcelona. Huge club in Spain.
3: Okay.
0: This year.
3: Over under
0: $28 million per year. And I want to point out.
3: Wait a minute. How many years has he been playing?
0: Let me see. Hold on. By the way, he was born June 30th. Or no, I'm sorry. He's 18 years old.
3: Under.
0: This is his fourth year on this contract.
3: It might be over then. He's 18.
0: $28 million over under. Lamine Yamal.
3: Hey, I feel
0: he's
3: like
0: on a McDonald's cup.
3: I feel like it might. Oh my gosh. Give me this slight over.
0: You're right.
3: Yes.
0: $35.6 million is what. And again, I want to point out he's 18 years old.
3: $35 million at 18.
0: When he was not 18,
3: did they start? How
0: four are you? Years ago when he was 14, $4.2 million.
3: Is he playing in, he like, playing he playing in the league?
0: No. Not at that point.
3: You got to be 18 to start playing in
0: the league? No. They brought him up when he was like 16. But I'm saying when they had him on.
3: He played in the, like, with grown men at 16.
0: And was one of the best players on the field. Yes.
3: At 16?
0: Yep. Yep.
3: Trace, you might be.
0: trying to bring it to your attention. Now, the next one, Cristiano Ronaldo. He plays for Al Nassr.
3: Oh, my
0: goodness. He's in the Saudi League. So
3: whatever
0: keep that
3: you say
0: in mind.
3: Over.
0: Dylan,
3: it's
0: this
3: Dylan's
0: is for
3: question.
0: You.
3: Dylan,
0: all right,
3: you
0: Dylan,
3: say,
0: I'm going to give you a number here. Cristiano Ronaldo, did he make this
3: $1 billion
0: year,
3: over?
0: Did he make $200 million per year? This year.
2: I feel like there's a trend here. I'm going to take Tyvus's advice, and I'm going to go with over.
0: Over's correct. Base salary. $237.9 million in base salary for Cristiano Ronaldo this year. By the way, fourth year of his deal where he got more than $200 million. This was the fourth year of that deal.
3: Messi getting this type of money?
0: I don't actually think he is. Because he's with Miami.
3: Right.
2: But, yeah, they don't have that kind. They don't have Saudi money down there. And they have all this, like, he has all this Apple stock.
0: Yes, that's the thing is no one really knows how much money he's getting from MLS because they literally gave him a part of the TV contract, which should be illegal. The Clippers are like, what a great business plan. We'd like to do that. Anyway, but Cristiano Ronaldo also got $48.8 million in bonuses from the club. So his total payout this year was $286.8 million. And he got that much last year. Mm. He got $260 million the year before that.
3: But you're
0: he got $248. So in 4 years' time, he made over $250 million each year. He got $1 billion in gross from Al Nassr in 4 years.
3: I need to know what the average Joe is getting.
0: What do you mean, what the average?
3: The average player.
0: Hey, good. I've got it. One more for you. Christian Pulisic.
2: Oh my God.
0: Over under $5 million. Times, that was to you. Over under $5 million for the golden boy of U.S. soccer.
3: I would guess over $5 million.
0: Yeah, with AC Milan, which is a huge club. He's getting $7.5 million this year. Take him a collection for him at your church this Sunday if you can, because he's struggling. Hey, speaking of, we now know why Christian Pulisic took him out of the U.S.'s World Cup game. We'll tell you why next. T-Bone and Tyvus on The Fan.
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15: Noticing a new crash just into our newsroom. It is affecting our downtown commuters as well. Keep in mind that 71 southbound ramp to 70 eastbound, as you're heading towards that east side, is a little restricted out there. We have a new crash. That left shoulder is blocked in that area, so go slow and just be patient. We are seeing some delays really forming on this Friday. I'm 10TV's Brianna Albizu with your...
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0: Good morning, I'm Dylan Gonzalez. Buckeye basketball will open their season in a unique event where four of Ohio's major basketball programs will be present. Ohio State will take on Cincinnati and Dayton will play Xavier in a pair of exhibition contests. The doubleheader will take place outdoors at the Linder Family Tennis Center, the home of the Cincinnati Open, October 7th. On the diamond, the Cleveland Guardians defeated the Minnesota Twins 5-2 yesterday to avoid a sweep in Minneapolis. Cleveland will start a three-game series in Miami tonight at 7:10, and the Cincinnati Reds lost 1-0 against the Philadelphia Phillies. They'll host the Chicago Cubs in a weekend series, with tonight's game also starting at 7:10. 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
28: Two men who both know the value of a good hat.
14: You're bald!
28: This is Bone and Tybus.
0: All right, real quick. I mentioned Christian Pulisic. He apparently had a microfracture to his ween or something. I don't know. He's fine. I need to see the x-rays, by the way.
2: You want to see the x-rays of his ween?
0: No, because then they were like, oh, he wouldn't have been able to play anyway if they had made it. He was so injured. It's like, all right, I want to see the x-rays. I don't believe you. Anyway, whatever.
2: No, you and Carly Lloyd need to say sorry to him, I think.
0: I don't need to say anything to him other than do better. Stop. Oh, you know what? If he did actually get hurt, what a surprise. Oh, he wouldn't be able to go again? What a surprise. The best ability is availability. Christian Pulisic doesn't have it. So, yeah, it's fine. I'm done with him.
3: I can't believe
0: he's going to be 30 in the next World
3: I've
0: Cup.
3: Never seen you flip-flop on somebody this
0: I didn't flip-flop on him.
3: Me
0: I was introducing
3: was
0: you to Christian
3: Pulisic. The greatest thing since sliced bread.
0: I didn't say he was the greatest thing since sliced bread. I said he's one of the more famous soccer players that the U.S. has had. He was supposed to be.
3: It was a man amongst boys. You could tell the difference.
0: Man amongst
3: you said,
0: boys.
3: You could tell the difference between him and everybody else on Team USA.
0: He apparently had a bone bruise and a microfracture of his tibia and fibula, according to the U.S. Soccer Federation, not according to a doctor. Just want to point that out. Now, whatever. That's the end of that soccer stuff. Because we talked about this right at the start of the show. There was something announced yesterday that got me very excited when I initially heard the announcement. And then everything I've heard since the announcement made me not excited at all for it. And that is Ohio State, UC, Dayton, and Xavier. The four big boys in Ohio basketball. Sorry to Kent State, Dylan, and Akron, and whoever else. Ohio University, whatever. Miami this year, great.
3: Oh, yeah.
0: Look, those four schools, a lot of fans from all those universities have said, we would love to see those teams play every single year, some kind of either tournament or just a series of games where every year they switch and they play different teams, but we'd love to have something like that happen. Obviously, some of those schools like, you know, Xavier and Cincinnati, they already play in the Crosstown Shootout. Like, they may not want to play another one. I get that. But all the other teams find a way. Well, they're going to do an exhibition series. So when I heard, hey, they're making a series where they're going to play each other, I thought that was good. And then it turns out, no, it's actually an exhibition series before the season starts. Well, okay, not ideal, but got to start somewhere.
3: Mm-hmm.
0: Then they said, good news, it's going to be outdoors. What? What? They're playing it at the tennis facility in Mason, next to Kings Island, where they do the Cincinnati Open, big tennis. I think it holds like 12,000 people or something like that.
3: I want to see this stadium. What's the name of it again? The stadium?
0: Linder Family Farm.
2: I just
0: Farm.
2: Said it in the update. I already forgot.
0: Yeah, I don't know. It's the Linder Family Tennis Center.
2: Linder Family Tennis Center. Yes.
0: Yeah, that's what it is.
2: Family Farm.
0: Go pick apples there. It'll be great, especially in the fall. So I heard that, and I'm like, okay, outdoor venue in October. I mean, to be fair, it could be like it is now. It could be in the 80s to low 90s. Which it could be scorching hot, which wouldn't be good.
2: No.
0: Or it could be raining, which would also be very bad. Or worst case scenario, it's like, well, it's not raining, but we saw lightning 18 miles away. So we have to stop this for a half an hour because of rules, which I get.
2: It could
0: for
2: be
0: safety.
2: 45 degrees.
0: It could be 45 degrees. And then everybody, whatever. But
3: just going to play at Dayton.
0: So, yes. So, I don't want to say most likely. There's a good chance this would actually be moved to UD Arena, which is actually a college basketball venue that is cool. So, that would be good to see. So, that part I don't mind. And then I thought, well, either way, at least I'll get to watch this because, you know, I'm not going to go sit outside to watch a basketball game. You know me, Tyvus. I love a dome. I love indoors. I love indoor sports. Now, I found out that apparently
3: it's funny to hear you definitely unless, mad about something being outdoors.
0: Well, basketball's not meant to be played outside unless it's on a street ball court.
3: Okay.
0: Did James Naismith start in a parking lot? No, he started in a gym at a YWCA,
3: a lot of people's basketball career started at the park outside.
0: That's
3: in the
0: very
3: on
0: true.
3: The blacktop.
0: And you know what? If they put blacktop down for this, I'd be all about it.
3: That's what they should do.
0: Do that. Get the dude from like Rucker Park with his speaker system out there announcing every play.
3: I mean, if we're going to do it, we need to do it right.
0: Yes. Let's have fun. By the way,
3: put the chains on the nets.
0: How many of these AAU spoon-fed kids do you think have actually played on a outdoor court in their career?
3: Oh, I feel like it's inevitable.
0: Okay.
3: Right?
0: How many of how many of them played on a court before they were 10 more than they played on an indoor court? I bet you it's not half of them.
3: How many of them played on outdoor, of them blacktop before they
0: were
3: 10?
0: The majority of the time before they were 10, I bet you the majority of these kids played most of their basketball before they were 10 indoors, not outdoors. That'd be my contention.
3: I'd be kind of shocked.
2: I'm going to be honest. I wouldn't be shocked if Anthony Thompson has not played that much outdoor basketball.
0: That's what I'm saying. He's a protege. That. They don't, Tyvus, now they wrap these kids in bubble wrap and ship them off to every A, B, C, D, G, X, Y, whatever camp they got. You got numbers on them. They got shoes deals. They got like that's happening younger and younger and younger. The kid just going down riding his bike and be like, oh, sick. There's a game going on.
3: I don't know.
0: That's not how it works now.
3: I don't know. I don't know. I don't know, kids, what these kids do today. I thought that you always just go to the park or the YMCA, go outside. And go
0: to the YMCA has gyms. I mean, I'm just saying, like,
3: yeah, but in
0: I
3: the summertime, it's outside.
0: All right. Well, regardless of whether or not they played outdoor basketball, I hope they play. If they do play outside, I hope it's on blacktop. I'm going to try to put a wood court out there because then you get condensation. I know it's what they're going to do, and it's stupid.
2: My hope for this is that I agree with everything. I agree that it's not worth risking with the weather. They're probably going to end up just playing it at UD Arena. I'm disappointed that it's an exhibition. My only hope is that the weather is so bad that they have to play it in UD Arena.
0: Yes.
2: And then it goes so well that they end up moving this in the future to regular season competition.
0: Yes.
2: That's
0: agreed.
2: The only silver lining.
3: Just put it on TV.
0: Good news, Tyvus. According to all the things that I just learned this in the break because I was talking to Rhyme Time. I was talking to Bake, and we're all looking for info from everything we have been able to piece together. This thing ain't going to be on TV.
2: I saw Spectrum News 1.
0: Oh, is it Spectrum News 1?
2: Which isn't, I mean.
0: Guess what's not on YouTube TV?
2: Right. Yes.
0: Spectrum News 1. So I'm just saying, like, not everybody has YouTube TV. I get that. But if you don't have Spectrum cable.
2: Yes, that's the only way you're watching it.
0: So at best, it's on Spectrum. Jake Diebler, by the way, is going to be on Bishop and Friends today at 11:15. So they can ask him about it. And I'm sure he'll be very excited about it. The idea of getting those four schools to play basketball together in any capacity is great. It just sucks that the way we have to do it is outdoors in a tennis court in an exhibition setting with no cameras around, apparently, or limited viewability. Why not just make this regular season? And I know the answer is because UD or Xavier and Cincinnati have their game they already play, but we can work around that.
2: Do you think there's any chance we're next on the rotation to get Jake Diebler on our show since all the other shows have gotten him? Or what do you think?
3: They're trying to tell me. Okay. They're in the chat trying to tell me that kids don't play outside.
2: I don't think they do, Tyvus.
3: That's a lie. My kids go outside.
0: Oh, my kids do too. I force them out there, but they go outside and play.
3: My kids willingly go outside and play.
2: That's not what I was talking about. I meant going back to the basketball thing. I don't think the best basketball players are just lacing up their sneakers and going to a park somewhere to play outside.
0: Early on when they identify that your kid has talent, let's not let him just play out in the park for free. You can play with your friends, but we've got you shipped off to every AAU tournament in the nearby tri-state area for the next 17 years of your life. The second they start identifying talent, I agree with you. If they live in a place where there is some court right next to where they live, they can get there quickly. Yeah, they're probably out there all the time. But I don't know how many kids now who are at an elite level are trekking down a mile or two to the park and going down there every day and living there for the summer when they're on travel teams, when they're on a weight program as early as you can possibly get them on. Like, I just don't know if they have time.
3: It's all a cash grab, and I hate it.
0: I agree with you. Youth sports is being ruined by the cash grab. Cash grab. 100% on that. But yeah, whatever. I hope they put it on asphalt and it's on TV and it's it doesn't rain. But if it's going to be on hardwood, then you better play it inside. That's my take on it. Morning Breath coming up next. T-Bone and Tyvus on the Fan.
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15: Hey there, and good Friday morning to you. Still watching a crash in downtown Columbus. It's really affecting that 71 southbound ramp to 70 eastbound towards that east side. That left shoulder is still blocked and restricted for you. We looked at that traffic cam not too long ago. Looks like one car is involved. Ended up in that grassy median somehow. So still an active scene. If you can, just pass by slowly and merge towards that right side. I'm 10TV's Brianna Albizu with your...
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18: The water's standing in the tub. 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
2: An isolated shower or storm is possible during the morning hours, but a better chance comes up later on today. Any of those could produce a locally heavy downpour as well. Partly to mostly cloudy skies otherwise, with highs in the mid-80s. For tomorrow, scattered showers and thunderstorms, once again mostly in the afternoon. Partly cloudy skies, highs in the mid-80s again. For The Fan, I'm 10 Weather Impact meteorologist Justin Gertz.
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0: The Fan. 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The other is Tyvus. 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
5: All right, so coming up in about 15 minutes, 12 minutes, I guess, by the actual clock I'm looking at here, Tyvus is going to try to break a world record when it comes to drinking
4: lemonade. Down.
5: We have the lemonade here. We have a pitcher there. We're going to go outside of the studio so we don't mess it up when he inevitably vomits all over everything.
4: Slight work. Listen, if I vomit and I beat the record, then it's worth it.
5: No. The way the record works is...
4: You got to hold it down.
5: Yeah. Eric Badlands Booker at the Nathan's thing, their whole rule is you cannot like...
4: How long?
6: Yeah, how long? Like, what if he chugs it, the segment's done, he goes in the bathroom, no one sees him puke?
5: I mean, I guess we're not going to count it. I mean, if you want to take that...
4: Count it!
5: If you want to take that stolen valor away from someone who actually kept it all down, I'm just saying, like...
6: We don't know if he did.
5: No.
6: He could have won backstage at the Nathan's Hot Dog Eating Contest.
5: They follow these guys around for 24 hours. It's like they gotta inspect it. They have to make sure it actually comes out the other side.
4: It's time to put this 260 to use.
6: You're only 260 now?
5: Yeah. What's wrong with that?
6: Dylan, I
4: don't look it, huh? I don't look 260 to you.
5: Dylan,
6: no, you look 260 to
5: listen
6: me.
5: Listen to me. You know the things I would do to get to 260? Not eat Twinkies is not one of them. I'll tell you that.
0: Sometimes it's better if people just shut up.
4: Shut up!
0: It's time for Morning Breath.
5: Okay, this one doesn't actually involve any audio, but I don't even know if I'm telling this guy to shut up, but I needed a place where we could just spend 10 minutes on this idiot, okay? This is Tom Dundon, who runs the Carolina Hurricanes.
4: Okay.
5: He is an owner of multiple pro sports teams, I'm pretty sure. Who else did he... Am I wrong on this? I think he also owns a basketball team. Dundon Capital Partners. Oh, they own the Trailblazers. He just bought them. That's right. Trailblazers have had a bunch of issues with people like... He came in and fired a bunch of people who'd worked there for a very long time and gave no reason as to why other than, well, I'm the new guy here. And
4: they helped Chauncey Billups run this scheme.
5: Sure. Yeah, okay. So the Carolina Hurricanes obviously have been pretty great. They won the Stanley Cup. So naturally, as the tradition is, they have a plate that is on the cup that you get the names of everyone on the team who was involved in winning the cup. Okay?
4: Mm-hmm.
5: Now, the owner typically gets his name put on the cup, head coaches, support staff, and then all the players. Let me read you the first five names. They've just shown what the new updated Stanley Cup looks like, because I think the guys now are getting to spend their time with the cup.
4: Mm-hmm.
5: They're getting their day with it.
4: Mm-hmm.
5: Here are the names that are on the cup. Tom Dundon, Varushka Dundon, Caden Dundon, Dax Dundon, Drew Dundon, Blake Dundon, and Tegan Dundon. Who are all these people? That's Tom Dundon's wife and his five sons. That's he put them on this thing. Are you serious? I don't. It's the Stanley Cup. It's meant for the people who actually work to make this thing happen. I have a big problem when a lot of these sports leagues, and the NHL thankfully doesn't do it, when they'll hand the trophy over to the guy who owns the team and not to the captain of the team. I think that's a big miss. But you're letting the owner get his name on there, fine. He finances the team. Yeah, I understand that.
4: Well, you putting his kids
5: in. I'll even say if you want to put the

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1: They did do something. What if they like?
2: If they do it on their own, I'm not sitting here like, what, you think next week I'm going to be like, please welcome in, here's my kids, and then they're
1: I'm talking about the cup. I'm talking about what if your kids was like hung around the team all the time and
2: so what? Hey. What are we talking about? Well, put the mascot's name on there, too. He's there every
1: game.
2: I'm
1: sure the Blue Jackets win, the mascot's name is going on there.
2: No, they're not.
3: No, it'll say Stinger.
2: All right, let me.
1: 100% is going to say Stinger.
2: Here you go. How about a guy named Joel Nystrom? Joel Nystrom played 38 games for the Canes this year, okay?
1: 38
2: games.
1: Okay.
2: That is, though, less than half.
1: Okay.
2: 82-game seasons, going to 84.
1: He shouldn't be on there, huh?
2: Well, according to the, like, hard and fast rules of how this typically works for players, if you play at least half the games, they will guarantee to put you on the cup.
1: Okay.
2: If you come in late in the season, but then you play in the playoff games, you get your name on the cup.
1: Okay.
2: But if you didn't play in the playoff games and you didn't play half the games, it's up to the good of the team to decide, hey, do we want to count that? Do we want to give this guy a ring? All that stuff.
1: Okay.
2: He got his name left off. But good news, Tagan Dundon got his name on. What a douchebag. Now, a little history for you on how the Stanley Cup has worked, just to give you how important this is. Oilers owner Peter Pocklington, back in the day, 1984, Edmonton Oilers won the Stanley Cup. Won it a few times, but this was, I believe, the first time they won it. Okay?
1: Mm-hmm.
2: He put his name as the owner on there. Next to it, he put his dad's name on it. Basil Pocklington, which, by the way, that's the name I'm using to check into hotels from now on. It's like, yes, Basil Pocklington here. Yes, that's my name on the room. Anyway.
1: Charles Edward Cheese.
2: Right.
1: Chuck E.
2: Yeah.
1: Cheese.
2: There you go. So this was such a controversy when it was done because they just submit the names. The guy who engraves it puts them on there. And then it became a controversy. Like, who is Basil Pocklington? Peter Pocklington had to own up to it and say, oh, that's my dad. That's a clerical error. I probably shouldn't have done that. He realized how bad it was. Do you know what they did?
1: Made a new one.
2: Nope. On the Stanley
1: Scratched
2: Cup.
1: Scratched it out.
2: They took little X's and hammered X's over every letter of his name. So now you just see a trail of X's on the name. They've only done this a couple.
1: See, I wouldn't do that either.
2: No, the point is, it was such bad form at the time. Granted, this is 40 years ago, but it was viewed as being so out of touch that they said, no, we're not letting that happen. That's, you got to take dad's name off this. He had nothing to do with this team. And he did.
1: Maybe his sons might own the team one day.
2: Good for them. And when they own it and win it, they can get their name.
1: They're going to put they dad's name.
2: That's what we need more of in sports.
1: It.
2: Nepotism. Need more of that, not less. Now, I want to say, I don't know who had this on Twitter. There was some account that got retweeted a bunch yesterday, and it was a good line, and I'm going to repeat it here. They basically said the Stanley Cup now, with the Dundon family on it, has more Dundons than an episode of Law & Order, which I think that's a solid line. Dun-dun.
1: Dun-dun-dun.
2: Yeah, so there you go. Don't be a douchebag if you win the Stanley Cup. Don't put your stupid kids on it. What are we talking about?
1: You win the Stanley Cup, you do whatever you want to do.
2: No, not whatever you want to do. Well, you get to do, I guess, whatever you want with the cup.
1: Ain't they the ones that, like, be partying with the cup and be drinking out of it and all that jazz?
2: By the way, I've always thought I would want to drink out of the Stanley Cup, but what I've also seen is there are a lot of people who take their children, like, they're little babies, and they'll put them in the Stanley Cup and get a picture with it. And I've seen those children with diapers on, and I'm like, okay, that's fine. Occasionally, though, people do that without the diaper. And I think...
1: What?
2: Yeah. And I think that... You got the little baby there right now with baby Trace.
1: I wouldn't put her in no thing naked.
2: Well, that's what some people do, because they're like...
1: Why?
2: I don't know why, because people are weird. And then the next day you see, like, hey, we're eating cereal out of it. And I'm just like, oh, God, no.
1: They washed it.
2: Disgusting.
1: They washed it pretty good.
2: All right. We are just about a couple minutes away from, are you ready to do this seriously?
1: Yeah. What's wrong with you? It's nothing to me. It's another day at the park.
2: Okay. Nothing to him. Tyvis Powell

0: going to attempt to break a world record live on the show, chugging lemonade. We have a gallon of Milo's. It has been acquiring bacteria for the last 2.5 hours.
1: Is it warm enough yet?
0: I don't know. You're going to have to find out. It's been sitting here under the studio lights to see if maybe we could get it warm enough for you. It's got condensation on it. So
1: I should have set it outside.
0: Yeah, you probably should have. We have a pitcher for you to drink out of. We're going to take a break. We're going to come back 2 minutes away, and we are going to have Tyvus chug this live on the air. So stick around. Go to YouTube, however you want to do it. We'll be there coming back next. T-Bone and Tyvus on The Fan.
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4: Well, as per usual, we are seeing some slowdowns really forming 71 in that southbound direction at Hudson Street, passing Linden, and making your way towards 71 and 670 towards downtown Columbus. Checking in on Delaware County, though, right now, we are seeing some intense storms in your area. So 71 northbound still looking okay when it comes to our roads. Pretty average drive times out there. At least some better news for our friends in our southeast side. Still only a 5-minute commute on 33 between Gender Road and 270. I'm 10 TV's Brianna Albizu with your Fan.
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0: All right, we are outside. I am looking at a full pitcher.
1: There it is.
0: It's crazy, Tyvus. We've had the Milo's, like, gallon of lemonade sitting here. Colin is here for Ted TV.
1: Hilarious.
0: Everyone wants to see this. No, so you poured it into this pitcher.
1: Yes.
0: It looks like it's more in the pitcher than it does in the gallon, which is shocking to me. Like, I don't even know how that's possible.
1: Slight work.
0: It looks like it got... Well, that's what we've heard that phrase. It looks like it got bigger. Okay. So, how are you going to do this?
1: What do you mean?
0: Well, I mean, I guess I got to get a stopwatch.
1: Yeah, you say go, and I'm going to throw the head back.
0: Dylan, can you talk to us from where you are?
8: I can.
0: Okay.
8: Yes.
1: Are you watching this?
8: I am watching it.
0: Okay.
1: Do I look good?
0: Baker has joined us too.
8: So you look 260.
9: Before I realized this was going in the pitcher,
0: yeah,
9: I had already said more was ending up on his shirt.
0: Oh, yeah.
9: Then down his throat.
0: Yes.
9: Half of this pitcher is going to end up on his sweatshirt.
0: I'm sure. I don't really know how
9: you're going to do it with the pitcher.
1: What do you mean? You tilt it and you just.
9: This is going to be bad.
0: All right. You got to get like as far away from the inside of this building
9: bad.
0: As possible.
9: I know
1: what's wrong with y'all.
9: Oh, my God.
1: I don't have faith in me.
9: Oh, no. Your beard is going to be sticky for hours.
0: All right. I have the official.
10: I was going to ask if you wanted me to do the.
0: Oh, Jen Winters is here too, yes.
10: Sorry.
0: No. So, Jen, I think as all of us, let's all get our stopwatches on our phones.
9: Everybody has their phones out.
0: We all have
9: stopwatching or video in this.
10: And
9: everybody
10: honestly,
9: does.
10: Tyvus, if this doesn't go out your nose when you puke, I'm going to be really mad.
0: What? Yeah, we should probably.
1: What is this puking?
9: Jen, I don't think enough's going inside of him to make him puke.
0: All right. Should we have him take the headset off? Because,
9: yes.
0: All right. I don't want to necessarily put stereo vomiting out there for everybody.
10: Oh, you're no fun.
0: Columbus. All right. Tyvus has the pitcher in hand. He's stepping outside. He's trying not to trip over all the cables. Be careful. Oh, God. If he had tripped with that, it would be. All right.
9: Yeah, you got to turn so we can see you.
0: No, no, you're fine. You're good. As long as the cameras can get it. All right.
10: It's all down his arm.
0: You ready to go? Badlands.
9: It's already falling out
0: Badlands
9: of the picture.
0: Badlands pal. Here it is.
10: All right, let's count it down.
0: All right.
10: Three.
0: We're going to do a 3-2-1. Are you ready to go? 3-2-1, go.
10: Oh, my God.
9: He's bending over now, so it doesn't hit his shoes.
10: Oh, it's coming out.
0: These are your Travis Scotts. Why did you wear those today?
10: Because it goes with the outfit.
9: It would have been so much better.
10: It matches my outfit.
0: He's literally getting lemonade on.
10: We're now at 21
0: seconds.
10: At
0: 21
10: seconds.
9: World record.
0: Yes, it's a world. We know. We tried to tell you. This
10: 30 seconds.
0: 30 seconds.
9: It looks like Tyvus peed his pants. There's so much liquid underneath him.
0: He's got maybe, folks, there's like, he's got maybe 20%. Maybe. I'm being generous with 20% of this
9: thing gone. I love
0: that
9: we're 40 seconds in and he's like, man, this is harder than I thought.
0: Yeah, we know. All right, we're just gonna call it. Dylan, just hit the buzzer because it's 56. We're already
10: a minute.
0: Yeah, you know what? Keep it going. I guess
10: I will.
0: Keep the timer going to see how long he takes. Tyvus, just go ahead and put the headset back on because we know you're not breaking the record. We knew this from the beginning.
9: I don't even think he's drinking that today.
0: Yeah, no, I said Baker that I would give him till the end of the show.
9: Okay,
0: like
9: that's fair.
0: I mean, that's he has another 26 minutes to finish all of that.
9: I think we made a mistake pouring this into the pitcher.
0: You think
9: I understand
0: so?
9: With the speed and the jug, there's only so much that can come out at a time, but you could control it better.
0: Yeah,
9: I think
0: you could.
9: We made a mistake going with the pitcher.
0: Well, I mean, there is like at least a cup of it is already on the ground.
9: Yeah.
0: Like,
11: well, it was to the top.
9: Hey, yes,
0: you can put
9: this
0: your headphones
9: back on.
0: You don't have to yell at us. Oh, are you already wait. Are you feeling it?
9: Did you just say you're gonna?
1: It's like a, you know, just a little drink, you know.
0: Oh my gosh. How much do we think he got out of that?
1: I'd say at least
9: that's
1: half.
9: That's not half.
0: It's not half.
1: It's a half.
0: What are we doing?
9: This but there's more on the ground than you drank.
1: That's not true.
0: I feel like you know what? Here. This would be let's pour it back into the gallon so you can have this to take home with you because there's no way you're gonna finish this today.
1: Oh,
0: might
1: yes.
0: as well enjoy it.
9: Outside.
0: Yeah.
9: Sheesh.
1: Y'all don't trust
9: radio
1: nobody.
9: Equipment in here. What? Maybe a third. We'll give it
0: maybe a third.
9: I
0: don't know.
9: It's more like a quarter.
0: Yeah, I feel like it's more like a third. Yeah, but.
9: This is more of an adventure than drinking. You're trying to get it back in the jug.
0: Yeah, I think putting it back in the jug gives him a chance to maybe finish it. But I want to see what it looks like in the actual gallon jug, where that's how I measure when I get, you know, milk out at home. Like, I can tell how much of this we have, but.
9: Austin Ward is walking up right now, and he's got a look on his face.
1: Right, what is going on?
0: All right, you know what?
1: There's still more in there.
0: More in there. Come on.
1: It's like a little pinch. Oh my gosh.
9: That looked like you're drinking it. Outside.
10: Jesus. As an FYI.
1: There we go.
0: So Tyvus is trying to fill the jug.
10: We're now over 3 minutes.
0: I know
1: there.
0: We are.
1: That's about half.
0: That's not even half.
1: That's about half.
0: That's not even. And it's
1: Austin, that's about half.
0: Yeah, full. Over half full. Right. Not that he drank. Over half full. I agree with you. No. See, all right. This is.
9: See, that would have been easier.
0: I don't know if he would have stopped. Are you going to throw up? Don't make yourself throw up. Because honestly, as much as. I mean, I kind of think people are tuning in to see it. You don't have to do that.
1: Listen, this is an iron. What camera's live? What a live
0: right there.
1: It's YouTube. Listen. Iron stomach, okay? I don't puke. One thing about me is I don't throw up. Uh-huh. Now, I threw up recently, like a couple months ago.
9: I don't throw up. I threw up a couple months ago.
1: I was food poisoned.
0: Oh, that still counts. You're saying
1: that's the first time I threw up in like 10 years.
9: I haven't heard of anybody getting food poisoning since Rax went away.
0: Well,
1: I don't know what that is.
0: That's so bad. Listen.
1: I'm full.
0: Yeah, I know you are because it's, dude. So now you need to give us some expert opinion on this because now you've tried it. Eric Badlands Booker.
1: I wouldn't have beat Eric.
0: More than that.
1: But I would have came in second place.
0: You wouldn't have. There were other people who finished their gallons.
1: No, they did not.
0: They just threw it up.
1: The one guy that puked didn't finish it. He just threw up.
0: I'm just saying. This was a lot of build-up.
11: And some dinosaurs rumbling in there, aren't there?
1: Nah, we good.
11: How's your throat feel, by the way?
1: What is that supposed to be?
11: Because, like, sometimes lemonade, the sour, it'll make your throat, like, dry.
0: Why did you get offended by that, Tyler?
1: Because I don't like the way that came out.
11: He's just asking about the acidity of the lemonade.
1: He can word it differently. You can word that differently. I don't know what you're talking about.
11: How does your esophagus feel?
0: How's your trachea doing right now while we're at it? That's not even the same thing, but yeah.
11: I've got to give him credit. He's still trying.
0: He's trying. I've never doubted Tyvus to not.
11: 5+ minutes in.
0: Yeah, this is.
1: He said I got to the end of the show.
0: For it to be considered that you actually chugged a gallon of lemonade.
1: Half. I got half done.
0: That's fine. We'll give you. You know what? In the 5.5 minutes since we've been doing this, you got half of it down.
1: More than half now.
0: Didn't you say they made you do this? Did Urban make you do this?
1: Coach Mick.
0: Lemonade. Coach Mick did.
1: Yeah, so what you would do is you'd be sitting in the meeting room, you know, blah, blah, blah, and he'd just bust in, and he'd be like, listen, whatever you got, chug it right now. Or, like, they had, like, little towels on the ground, and if you step on the towel, they're like, that's the chug rug. You step on it, they grab you, they hand you something, you got to chug the whole thing. It was terrible.
0: I never realized.
11: What it was?
1: Yeah, they hand you a water or Gatorade, chug it.
0: Oh, so they always had you drinking something.
1: Yeah. They was very serious about hydrate because he said
0: they
1: that.
0: Have the what do you remember what program that was, Bake, that had the hydration levels for when you went to the bathroom where they had like a color coded like literally a color coded laminated thing
1: in
0: the bathroom.
1: Yeah, for when you pee?
11: That was the World Cup.
0: No,
1: they had that at the Woody.
11: Hydration breaks.
1: They had that at the Woody.
0: I've been doing the hydration breaks every time. I go right to the liquor cabinet. I'm like, well, I got a drink.
1: So
0: here.
1: What you do is you pee, and then you got to take. They took a strip thing, and you had to put it in there.
0: Are you serious?
1: And then you give it to them. They put it in a machine and test it, and it tests your hydration. And if you was hydrated enough, you could go practice.
0: Breaking into college football coaching sounds awful.
1: It is.
0: I'm just saying, because that's the job some of them are doing.
1: So what Von used to do is keep a bottle of water in the stall.
0: Von Bell.
1: he would pee and take the bottle of water, pour it in there, and then do it like that.
11: Like he had his own little Wizinator right there. Pass the test.
0: Boy, this is all Gatorade. This is crazy. All right, Tyvus, good try. As we all knew, you failed. I'm kind of disappointed you didn't throw up, but we knew you would. We knew that
1: you wanted me to throw up.
0: I mean, that was part of the video. That's why everybody's standard with videos. They're not standard.
1: That's what y'all think.
0: Yeah.
1: Listen, Iron Belly.
0: Okay. Well, calm down. Just calm down. We're gonna get content strikes on YouTube. We got to.
11: Joshua Perry's like, never talk about my weight again.
0: We're gonna show your feet next. What are you doing? You got to charge for this stuff.
1: Toes.
0: All right, we'll be back next to wrap up the show. We'll hit the buzzers. T-Bone and Tyvus on the Fan.
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0: currently closed 27 miles per hour for your speeds. The backup's really starting over by Bryce Road, so just a heads up there. Also, still watching that left shoulder. It is blocked downtown 71 in that southbound direction, that ramp to 70 eastbound after a crash out there. I'm 10TV's Brianna Albizu with your...
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11: The Fan, Ohio sports destination. All of the hair on their heads is slowly migrating to the lower part of their faces. And tracking. This is T-Bone and Titus.
15: You know what? I figured it out.
16: Yeah?
15: You know why I didn't get it done?
12: Is Dylan's
13: fault. Chug a gallon of lemonade in 20
12: fault.
13: Seconds?
12: It's Dylan's fault.
13: Why is it Dylan's fault?
12: It was supposed to be strawberry.
13: It strawberry lemonade is what you require to do this?
15: The flavor was the reason.
13: Oh, yeah, that's it.
12: Strawberry lemonade. If
15: it wasn't motivated enough.
12: Strawberry, you know, it would have went down more like water.
13: I will say, watching from a side profile view of you.
12: What'd you say?
13: You were doing as much as you physically possibly could to get that in. I could see the struggle was real, but also half of it was going not in your mouth at all.
12: The opening was big. So,
13: bang.
16: Yep. I don't like the way you worded that. You can say that a different way.
13: Yep. That's right.
12: Oh, it was.
13: Just stop saying that for a minute.
12: How am I supposed to say it?
17: I want me some glory.
13: I don't know why that played. Stop playing stuff. Baker is still here. Bake, what did you think of witnessing all that now that we've had a few minutes to process?
12: Strawberry, I would have got it, Bake.
16: Oh, I'm sure that's it. Strawberry lemonade. Maybe pink lemonade maybe.
13: Maybe, do you have any delusional, like something that transfer you to a different realm?
12: First of all,
13: maybe some ayahuasca that you could sip on that would get you to a place where maybe that would have happened.
12: I'm trying to figure, why did so many people tune in? Was it
13: to watch to see if you were going to vomit?
12: Was it for the vomit or was it the record?
16: Nobody cared about the, listen.
13: No one believed the record.
12: Nobody thought that.
13: No one thought you were going to.
16: Tyvus, when somebody wrecks on the freeway, why does everybody stop and look?
12: Because the police is out there.
16: No, they stop and look because they want to see the car wreck. That's what people were tuning in for.
12: So you think people tuned in just to see me vomit or die?
16: They wanted to see the disaster.
12: Well, it wasn't a disaster. I'm alive to tell.
16: Close. Pretty close.
13: That's right. I'm saying this is the nature of making
12: me. You didn't believe in me,
16: Tyvus. I believe in you, but I also believe sometimes you're delusional. And you were not doing this in 22 seconds.
12: I tell you what.
16: Then when I saw the picture, I was like, "This is bad. There's no way any of this is going in his mouth."
12: I'm laughing at the fact that you decided to stop what you was doing to come out there to be a part.
16: I was told I had to.
12: Oh, did they?
13: Yeah.
12: I hear that part.
13: Fish said I spent $11 on that picture for that weak effort, and then Chris G in the chat said, "Take it out of his check, Fish."
15: Yeah, I agree.
16: Fish said, "Can you imagine?
12: What do you mean? Look at this."
13: What do you mean, look
15: at
13: it?
15: Why aren't you drinking it? That's what I want to know.
13: Yeah, you've got 12 minutes to finish this.
16: Because his belly's full.
13: Yeah.
12: I am full. You know what the sick thing is? I was kind of hungry before. Let's go.
16: Fish, you imagine if I would have called the Guinness people and had them here for this?
13: Oh, man, they would have just been like, I don't know. Are the Guinness people, I always picture them to be British. Are they British? Or Irish, maybe? Like, does it have anything to do with the Guinness alcohol, or is it just a different thing? I've always wondered if it's like Guinness beer sponsored it. I don't know.
16: Now, that's one you'd participate in.
13: Now, I'd be all about drinking some Guinness. That's early morning activity for me because of watching soccer all these years. I've told this story before, Bake. I had to realize when we had kids that, like, I would flip on a soccer game at 7 in the morning, and I'd go get something out of the fridge and pour myself a beer. And when my kids were, like, 2 years old, 1 year old, I didn't think about it. But then when they became, like, 5, 6 years old, I realized their first core memories might be of dad drinking a beer at, like, 7 in the morning. I thought, that would be the only one I would drink, would just be, like, watching the game. I'd have a beer, then I'd go about my day. Maybe sometimes, yeah. Mm. But then I realize my kids are going to grow up thinking I'm an alcoholic if I do that. So I had to stop. But
16: I think they'll be okay.
13: No, they're fine. Okay. Some of the greatest kids ever have turned out great it's after their parents were
16: somewhere.
13: Alcoholics.
16: That's all I've heard.
13: Exactly right.
15: By the way, Guinness World Records, very much an Irish thing. You were right.
13: Oh, so it has to do with the beer and all that?
15: I don't know if it has anything to do with the beer, but its origin is in County Wexford, Ireland.
13: I'm sure that's how they say it. Wexford. That's probably
15: Wexford.
13: F-O-R-D. No, I know. It's probably
15: Wexford.
13: Right. Wexford.
16: That's probably a little better right there.
13: Who knows? Yeah. So, Bake, I'm curious. So, who do you guys have today? Because, we saw Austin Ward walking up. I presume Austin Ward is on with you guys today?
16: Austin Ward is going to be here, and Rhyme Time is here as well. No Bo or Reeser. It's kind of weird. Yesterday was the last show.
12: They taking PTO?
16: That Bo... No, they just decided not to show up today.
15: they're not getting paid.
16: Yesterday was the last show that Bo and Reeser and I will do together for over 2 weeks.
18: Really?
16: Because I'm out this following week. Bo's out the week after that. So it's going to be a long time before the
12: y'all making sure before that football season kick off, y'all get y'all vacation.
16: Because we're good teammates. That's what you're supposed to do.
12: You know what I'm doing? Friday before football starts. That Friday before, I'm taking it off.
18: You mean the Friday before?
12: No. Oh. I'm just taking it off. That's the only day that's the only day I can take off.
18: I feel like you're struggling to keep this down. I feel like the way you're talking feels like someone who's like,
12: oh, you think that I'm about to throw up?
18: Does it sound like? It sounds like that a little bit. Like you're struggling to.
12: Because usually when you throw up, like, your mouth get watery. I don't have that feeling right now.
18: By the way, didn't you have a chain on?
12: Yeah, my wife told me I broke it in the bed.
18: Ooh.
16: Oh, I thought you broke it out there.
12: I did too, but she was like, no, it's sitting in the bed. I was like, oh, okay.
16: That tri-state men's health. Breaking stuff in the bed. Yeah, buddy.
12: Still an hour. It ain't time yet. I'm still in my grace period. still got a grace period. We ain't there
15: yet. I'm sure she can't keep her hands off of you.
12: That is clear.
16: Still in my grace period.
12: That's a grace period.
18: Yeah.
16: You count the days till that's up?
12: You know, not like I got it written down or anything.
16: Whenever that day is, you should take PTO.
12: I got it written down or anything.
16: Honey, I ain't going to work today.
18: He's Mr. PTO. Yeah, that's right. So, Bake, what do you guys have coming up other than, obviously, Austin Ward, Jacob Reimer joining you?
16: We're going to talk a lot about the CareSource Invitational, how maybe a step in the right direction, but there's still some things that we could work on. Also, Bill Conley, who writes for ESPN. I'm usually a big fan of Bill Conley's work. He might have disrespected Ryan Day big time, though, so we're going to discuss that as well. And, of course, Jake Diebler's going to join us, even from out in Vegas recruiting. He's going to stop
12: what a guy.
16: By.
18: There you go.
16: Say hello and chat about the CareSource Invitational.
18: There you go. Perfect. What is that, 11?
16: 11:15. He'll be doing that.
18: Very good. Getting up early out there on the Western. Well, that's what, 2 hours behind? Good for him for. He's probably.
16: It's three, isn't it?
18: Is it three out in Vegas?
16: Pacific or Mountain?
18: I don't remember. Who cares? Either way, yeah. I should know.
16: Get the world clock out.
18: Yeah, I got relatives that live there now. I need to learn that. All right.
15: Bishop and Pacific Friends. Daylight Time.
18: Oh, are they Pacific?
15: Yes.
18: All right. There we go. Bishop and Friends coming up 9 to noon right here on The Fan.
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18: All right, so Anthony Davis was playing for the Lakers. Then he got traded to the
12: Mavericks. Oh, yeah, the Mavericks. Yes.
18: Mavericks. Then the Wizards, right.
12: He getting bounced around like that?
18: Yeah, he did, yeah. But now his large L.A. area home has been sold. He sold his mansion, which had 17,254 square feet, an elevator, a theater, a game room, a wet bar, a wine cellar, a home gym, a barbershop, tennis court, cabanas, outdoor chef's kitchen, batting cages, and an Olympic-sized swimming pool.
12: For what?
18: In Bel Air Crest,
12: that's
18: wherever
12: why
18: that
12: he
18: is.
12: He always hurt.
18: Yeah, if you knew where he had to go live, you'd be hurt too. You'd be staying there every day. How much do you think it sold for? I give it to anybody.
12: Where is it at?
18: Bel Air Crest, like L.A. area.
12: Oh, very nice. $50 million.
18: How much did you say?
16: $31 million.
18: Bake is super close. $32 million for this. Let him live. So, I'm sure he spent a pretty penny on it as well when he bought it. But, yeah, there you go. That's off the market. So, for all of you who are hoping to buy it, too bad.
16: Show's almost over. You better drink
18: quick. Got to chug that up. I'll give it to the top of the hour. 6 minutes. We'll see if he does it. All right. That's
16: the goalpost.
18: Yeah. That's it for us. Bishop and Friends coming up next. Have a great rest of your Friday. We will see you Monday. T-Bone and Tyvus on The Fan.
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0: Your roads still not looking too bad on this early Friday morning. The slowest part is still going to be 71 in that northbound direction over by Greenlawn Avenue, right before you're heading towards that 71, 70, and 315 interchange in downtown Columbus. At least for our friends traveling southbound, that's looking fantastic on this Friday, I gotta say. On 270 southbound between East Broad Street to 70, only a 1 minute commute. 71 south between Frank Road to 270, you got 2 minutes out there. I'm 10TV's Brianna Albizu with your fan traffic. Have a great weekend.
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4: Good morning, I'm Jacob Reimer. The Big Four Ohio basketball schools are finally getting together on the hardwood. It was announced yesterday that Ohio State, Cincinnati, Xavier, and Dayton will play in an exhibition event this fall called the CareSource Invitational. The games will be played on October 7th and be played outdoors at the Lindner Family Tennis Center in Mason, Ohio, home of the Cincinnati Open. Ohio State will take on Cincinnati while Xavier will play Dayton in the preseason doubleheader. More college basketball news. The NCAA yesterday picked Wichita to join Dayton as the other host of the opening round of the NCAA tournament for 2027 and 2028. This decision coming after the tournament was expanded to 76 teams. In baseball yesterday, the Guardians beat the Twins 5-2 to avoid a sweep by Minnesota. Cleveland will stay on the road and visit the Marlins tonight at 7:10. As for the Reds, it was a pitcher's duel in Cincinnati. The Redlegs fell to the Phillies 1-0. They'll stay at home tonight to begin a weekend series with the Cubs. First pitch tonight also at 7:10. Breaking sports news when it happens on The Fan, Ohio sports destination.
28: 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What William T. Sherman was to the Union Army, he is to Northern College football. A husband, a father, and middling youth sports coach. He's friends with Central Ohio sporting royalty.
6: I'm talking to Ohio State Athletic Director Ross Bjorken. Coach Day walking on with us right now. Good to see you, buddy.
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8: Hi, everybody. Tom Tiberi here.
9: Oh, Reese came in and he handed me papers.
6: Yeah.
9: And then, it's a rundown. And then he said, you see that button? That's the only button you need to worry about. Don't touch. There's 8,000 buttons in front of me. Oh, I didn't know what he was talking about.
6: The one that says on.
28: We blew the budget on this imaging, and only two guys answered our ad on Craigslist. Ryan Baker and Eric Reeser. Act accordingly. 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
16: In baseball, they say one out of three isn't bad. In fact, actually, if you're one out of three, that's really good. But on this program, we're not allowed to talk about baseball, so that's a little bit of a dilemma. And I have another dilemma as well today as we open the show. I'm Ryan Baker. I am the one of the one out of three. No Bo Bishop today. No Eric Reeser. So I am joined today to my right by Austin Ward. And over on the other side of the glass, you heard him on the update there, Jacob Reimer. So, Austin, is there any worse day of work than a Friday when vacation starts the next day? Because I'm wheels up at 10 o'clock tomorrow morning, and I'm heading south to Florida for the week. Ooh. So is there any worse day of work than that?
5: Well, it's funny that you bring that up, because I was talking about that before we left for the Alaskan cruise a couple weeks ago, because someone later on today on this network claims that the buildup to the first day of vacation is the best part. Like, this day of work would have Tim Hall excited and like bouncing off the walls, and then everything else is downhill from there.
16: We all know he's insane. I mean, nobody,
5: one way of putting it.
16: Nobody believes that,
5: yeah.
16: Right?
5: No, this is going to be a long day for you. This will be the longest shift that you've ever had. And we're going to try. I mean,
0: You said one third of Bishop and Friends. You got two thirds of the Buckeye show. So
16: we're melding.
0: We're going to try and help this time go fast for you.
16: No, we're going to have a fun show. We've got a lot of fun things coming up, including Jake Diebler, the head coach of your men's basketball team. You heard Jacob Reimer there in the update talking about the Care Source Invitational. We will get into that here in a couple minutes. Ohio State, Cincinnati, Dayton, and Xavier getting together for a big exhibition tournament down at the Linder Family Tennis Center in Mason. But so not only is today Friday and vacation starts tomorrow, but no Bo, no Reese. So, and Reese and I usually tag team the show sheet, and I reached out to you guys and said, hey, what do we want to talk about tomorrow? And you guys gave ideas and stuff, and you helped out with that. So that was good.
0: I don't know if we did. Reimer, we didn't put anything in there, did we? Actually, I said, I don't know if Diebler's going to be able to come on. He's supposed to be flying out to Vegas. I actually tried to damage your show sheet.
16: Yeah, we got it, though. We made it happen.
8: I mean, I gave him a few things that I'd saw.
16: Reimer sent some texts to some people that he knows, and he got things done. But so I'm not going to say I did all of the work on the show, because that's not true, but more responsibility on the show. And then I have to do updates as well after the show. So I'm here until 2. So they're just extending all of this, and all the anticipation is right there. And
0: I think that'll make the time go fast.
16: I think it will, too, as well.
0: And what's on tap in Florida?
16: Nothing. A week of pool or ocean and good drinks and good food, and that's it.
0: What more can you ask for?
8: No golf? Not playing any golf?
16: Ryan,
8: I mean, you
16: time.
8: Look like a golfer today.
16: I am
8: wearing a very nice polo.
16: This is very light and airy for the hot weather that we've been having. But no, there's no golf. Like, I'm not going down there to do anything but relax, recharge, get ready for football season.
8: That's fair.
16: People are going to be like, hey, you want to come down here and play some sand volleyball? No, I don't.
8: Oh my goodness. Well,
0: that's an easy one to pass on.
16: I want to sit right here in this pool with my drink right next to me. That's what I want to do.
0: Ryan, are you saying you want to hop out and play some sand volleyball?
8: I'd have a good time with that. I love a good spike ball, too.
0: Oh, okay.
8: Yeah.
16: Sounds awful hot.
8: I get after it in spike ball. I'll jump over the net, do like between the legs, stuff like that.
16: Hey, you want to play some can jam? No, I don't. I want to sit right here in this water. It's 95 degrees out there. I'm good.
0: You don't have to move around a lot for can jam.
16: I mean, a little bit.
0: A little cornhole?
16: A little bit. Yeah, there's a lot of that out there.
8: I mean, you could actually practice golf shots in the sand. Work on your sand game.
16: I mean, no.
0: That's too far.
16: I've seen
0: if he doesn't want to play golf.
16: I've seen people down there with. Yeah, I would much rather go golf than practice sand shots on the beach.
8: Just saying that the true sickos will do that.
16: Take their mitts down there and throw baseballs. I'm like, you guys have fun. I'm going to sit right here and relax. Real quick, you're a big soccer guy, Austin.
0: Yeah.
16: So, World Cup quarterfinals got underway yesterday. France beat Morocco. We've got one more coming up today with Spain and Belgium. And then tomorrow you got Norway, England, Argentina, Switzerland. Are you still locked in on this? Are you all the way with the World Cup here now that Team USA is out?
0: I'm not as invested, obviously, because I am a huge supporter of our country, our great nation, America 250. That celebration fizzled out with the loss on Monday night. But these are still the best players in the world in the most popular sport in the world. I know you hate it, Baker. I hope at some point you turn on at least 15 minutes of the World Cup. Did you get any of it at all? Have you watched a second?
16: Well, I mean, we talked about this. I did watch a second because someone at an establishment said, hey, don't look at that TV. So of course you look, and there it was. But no, I have not like sat down in my house and been like, hey, I watched Sopranos instead.
0: Okay.
16: When Team USA played the other night. And I know I'm anti-American, whatever, but.
0: How many times have you been through the Sopranos?
16: This is my first time.
0: Okay.
16: I've never watched it before.
0: If we're watching reruns instead of the World Cup.
16: No, this was not a rerun.
0: I don't know how I feel about that.
8: I was watching Love Island, but I did have the USA game on my laptop with a summer league game.
16: Okay. So this is where I want to go next with you. You are a basketball guy.
8: Yeah.
16: You love golf as
0: he
16: well.
0: Is?
16: You watch all sports. Are you still locked into the World Cup? Are you still tuning in?
8: I guess maybe more for work purposes, like for updates and stuff like that. Like I was including the France game last night in my updates. So like it's easy here because like it's the only thing on. It's also live. So like that was nice about that. And so I could watch it to help with my updates and whatnot. But I guess I'll still tune in a little bit, mostly
0: You were texting me and Beamer about Argentina the other day.
8: Well, I think I was in here though. Oh, okay. And so like I was in here doing Rothman and Ice, and like I had it on, and like that was one of the craziest comebacks I'll ever see. So no, I'll still tune in mostly for the final, but yeah, NBA Summer League's tuning up. So I'm going to be locked
16: into
8: that.
16: You were watching like European under 17 or something.
8: Yes, I was.
16: The other day.
8: Yes, I was.
16: And I did, like Reimer said, for updates, like when I came in here and after Balogun got the red card, like I was doing updates that day. So I went back and I watched those highlights, made sure I knew how to pronounce Fuller and Balogun's name. So I didn't sound like an idiot.
0: I wish Berm had done that on Monday.
16: Did he botch it up?
0: Yeah, I was calling him baloney. And I said, I invited him out to go watch the game on Monday night at Land Grant with, you know, our friends and family. And he's like you. He will watch it. That's the first game that he's ever watched with me, but he's
8: not going to watch another one ever again.
0: He was very angry with the outcome and that he had got all dressed up and come down to Land Grant to ostensibly celebrate an American victory in our country and then saw one of the worst performances in the history of the Federation. But he not only did he mess up Flair and Balogun's name, but he also was butchering Christian Pulisic's name in a way that I don't think I'm allowed to say on the air morning. And so, so I'm like, man, those are the two best players, I don't know if we can say that about Pulisic right now.
16: He was hurt. He was hurt.
0: Yeah, microfracture. I've got a microfracture everywhere right now.
16: We're old.
0: I said, you cannot show up to the American Outlaws watch party and not even know how to say their names. Like, let's work on this a little bit. And he didn't. So it didn't get much better. And then the real problem became as he got more confident as the evening went along in his soccer knowing abilities and was suggesting rule changes and breaking down the X's and O's of what the Yanks were doing. I was like, I'm very upset. I'm angry with what's happening and you're not making this any better. And I'm not going to laugh at your jokes right now. This is not the time and not the place.
8: Negative Berm, not trying to be negative.
0: He was
8: crazy.
0: He was going as negative as you've ever heard.
16: He was needling at that point, yeah, right?
0: He was. And he was getting frustrated that I wouldn't laugh at his jokes. So he's mad that he's watching the United States. I don't know what they no-showed the game. We all know that. But he's used to having this audience with, you know, his friend and his co-host and his colleague, you know, embracing all of his humor. And some of the jokes were funny. He was most proud, Reimer, as a hoops head. He was calling those the Belgium City Connect jerseys. And I completely no-sold it, ignored it. And he's like, come on. He's like, that guy over there, he's two tables away, he's laughing. You don't think that's funny? I'm like, it might have been. I don't know. I don't care right now. I don't have a sense of humor.
16: I'm not happy. Leave me alone.
8: You should know a little bit about this, being a Bengals and Reds fan.
0: That's why I thought that the United States national team would be a perfect fit for him. We got room. You like watching your team fall flat on the biggest stage? He's been doing that his whole life.
16: We've got a fun program coming up. Bill Conley, who writes for ESPN, maybe a little disrespect for Ryan Day. We will talk about that. Our normal Friday conversation with Tim May at 10:30. We already mentioned Jake Diebler, the head coach of your Ohio State men's basketball team, kind enough to join us at 11:15. And then The Athletic had an interesting piece about fan bases in hockey. This should feel the most insulted right now. We are going to talk to Aaron Portsline of The Athletic about that and where the Blue Jackets are. And if there's any maybe new news or anything coming for the Blue Jackets here this offseason. But we already mentioned it, the CareSource Invitational. The news broke yesterday during our show. We'll break it all down coming up next. It's Bishop and Friends on the...
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15: From the Logan AC and Heat Services Weather Center.
17: Still watching for a chance of scattered showers and thunderstorms for the rest of the day. Better chance is later on. Could be a localized downpour from that. Partly to mostly cloudy skies and highs in the mid-80s. For overnight, a few showers or storms are possible, mainly early in the night. Lows in the upper 60s. Then for Saturday, another chance of scattered showers and thunderstorms, mostly in the afternoon. Highs in the mid-80s. For The Fan, I'm 10 Weather Impact meteorologist Justin Gertz.
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16: Yes, it is. Ryan Baker, Austin Ward, Jacob Reimer. In with you on your Friday. We mentioned yesterday during the show, we got the news of the CareSource Invitational happen. It's the first time ever the four Ohio major basketball programs will get together on one court Cincinnati, Ohio State, Dayton, and Xavier will all play outdoor exhibition games on October 7th at the Lindner Family Tennis Center down in Mason. That's the home of the Cincinnati Open. Austin, we have begged for something like this for a long time, whether it be you rotate opponents each year and you play them or some kind of tournament. We have wanted something like this, and it just seems to make too much sense. We're getting baby steps towards that, I guess. It's just an exhibition, but they're all going to be on there. They're going to be playing each other. So a step in the right direction. I'm excited for this, even though it's just an exhibition, because it's something we've wanted for so long.
0: Yeah, you hope that it's an entry point to something more. And, you know, Reimer, you look at this, and it's got to be really good for the state of basketball in Ohio for them all to get together. And you look back in the past, and I think the argument against it, you know, from the Ohio State perspective would be, you know, they have too much to lose. You know, they are the flagship institution, and ostensibly that means that Dayton and Xavier and Cincinnati, for as successful as they've been on the hardwood, that's a step down. And would that make you look worse in the eyes of everyone else if you lose some of those games? And Jake Diebler said that it doesn't really make sense to him. And I hope that means that they can all embrace that moving forward to play actual regular season games. And, you know, my dream, I think your dream, get together for a weekend, you know, set up that bracket, have the winners play, get two games out of that, have the losers play, get a championship trophy, whatever. Maybe this is the entry point and dipping the toe in the water for that. I hope so, because I think that would be really, really cool, and it would help everyone's schedules as well.
8: Absolutely. I've always felt that the basketball in the state of Ohio is very underrated compared to a lot of other states, and how it gets, like, other states get propped up more than what the state of Ohio does. And, like, I feel like the talent in Ohio is really good. Just individual players, prospects, like Darren Peterson's from Ohio. I know, like, he was playing high school at prep schools and stuff like that, ended up going to Kansas. But, like, if you think about all the past players that have come through Ohio State, like Jared Solinger from Ohio, Aaron Kraft from Ohio, you got John Mobley Jr. on the team now, is from Ohio. So, like, there's a lot of great talent in this state, and like Xavier's been really good as of late. Cincinnati's up and coming a little bit. Miami of Ohio just went undefeated last year for the most part. Akron's always been really good. So like the basketball in the state of Ohio is, to me, it's just been very underrated and is better than what people think. And getting an event like this is awesome. I've always viewed it as like the Crossroads Classic that Indiana did with Purdue.

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1: That they've actually executed those and pulled them off elsewhere. Michigan State's done that a couple times. But Ohio State, I don't know, was 14, 15 years ago. Tried to get that done, and there was too much condensation on the ship, and it was unsafe, and they had to call it off even after going through some warm-ups. And, some of the guys on the beat were talking about that yesterday morning. We were in the gym, and Jake Diebor was making the announcement about the game, and they brought that back up. It's like they had the players out there trying to towel off the deck so they could go play while Deshaun Thomas just kept on shooting. Which is very fitting.
2: That man never stopped. Right.
1: Never stopped. But so that was the first thing I thought of, is like there really was no contingency plan, which makes you wonder how you're making these teams fly out there. You're going to put them on a battleship. You don't even consider what happens if it rains. You don't have a nearby gym that you can pop into, because not like there were a ton of tickets sold to go out there onto a battleship. That was the first thing I thought of. But some of that risk is mitigated. They actually do have a plan B, and it is not going to be floating on water, and it's an exhibition, so it's not going to impact anybody's schedule. I wish, because it's creative, it's outside the box. I wish they'd gone even further, Baker, with it, like maybe play a half against all three teams or whatever, a quarter against them all, and then match off with a winner. Like, if you're going to be trying to look for novel ideas for how you want to execute this, go even further. Maybe they will down the road, and they just had to have, you know, one year, one starting point, but like make it even more unique, especially if it's not something that people are going to be able to watch on television or stream. You know, just try and make it really appealing that people want to buy tickets. Not that I'm saying, not that they wouldn't want to in this case anyway, but you know, shake it up even more.
2: You said not having this thing float on water. I mean, we could even get more unique and have this thing float on a barge in the Ohio River.
1: Well, that's another idea. There are no bad ideas.
2: No.
1: I think that's what, you know, Jake Diebor was also talking about on Thursday mornings. Like, this idea came out there. He took it to Ross Bjork. Can we make this happen? Yeah, they can make this happen. And I think, give credit to Jake Diebor, I think, for wanting his program to take some of these challenges on. Not just, I mean, this is an exhibition, that's not a challenge, but, you know, given some of the ramifications or risk, if you want, of playing and falling short, maybe against, if that happens, against these other programs, not being scared to do that, but also like really ramping up the non-conference schedule. There have been a ton of years, Bake, like there's been nothing of consequence on that Ohio State non-conference basketball schedule. Maybe one game, maybe two games. Maybe they'll play in the Big Ten ACC Challenge, or they'll have the 2K Sports. Yeah, whatever. I don't know who the sponsor of it is now, but that series with, you have North Carolina and Kansas and everybody.
2: Oh, the CBS Sports Classic.
1: So, yeah. Like, they've had those, and then nothing else that would get anyone's attention in November and December. And that's often a losing battle anyway against Ohio State football and the behemoth that it is, but the trade-off as well has been, are you fully ready and prepared for the gauntlet that's going to be the Big Ten schedule? And I think that, you know, Jake Diebor has turned that battleship in a different direction, and he's got Ross Bjork's thumbs up and green light to go do that stuff. And they're making things happen for that program. And I think maybe we can ask him about it. I did, you know, Berman and I had an interview with Jake Diebor a couple of weeks ago. We spent half an hour up in his office, and it's like, I think that the level of financial investment has gone up as well for Jake Diebor from Ross Bjork. And maybe that's proof of concept that he knows what he's doing. They got back in the tournament. Let's push this thing a little bit further.
3: I do love the enhanced non-conference schedule that they're going after. And I believe, Reimer, you said yesterday, Jake said something about maybe another big team that they're going to be having an exhibition against this year, playing these games with Dayton, Cincinnati, Xavier. And you mentioned it in the past. It's always been like, well, what does Ohio State have? They have everything to lose in this. You can't be scared of losing. And I think that trickles down. That permeates the program. That thought when you players hear that, well, what do you have to gain? You know, only everything to lose. I think that trickles down. I don't think you would ever see the football team like,

0: nah, we're not going to go to Texas. We don't want to play Alabama. We've seen them try to schedule those games. Now, you're not going to schedule every game in football against those kind of schools.
1: But it would be like, Baker, if they refused to play the MAC schools because they had only something to lose.
0: Yeah, and you just don't have that thought in the football program. And I think that thought has kind of permeated this basketball program a little bit. You see it all the time in high schools. Schools that will schedule people and go play people are usually the ones that get better and end up being programs that are there in the end. I don't think Duke's ever scared to schedule somebody. I don't think Carolina.
1: That's a good example,
0: so
1: Reimer.
0: It's nice.
2: They were under Coach K, that's for sure. They were very similar to what it was, just scheduling like the Champions Classic, or they'd have the ACC Big Ten Challenge. But no, John Shire's taking a step because their non-conference is crazy. But I feel like
1: you're suggesting that Coach K was scheduling cupcakes.
2: Oh, it was always weak sauce.
1: Oh my God.
2: It was always weak sauce.
1: Oh my God.
2: But I feel like with Ohio State, we're starting to see that change a little bit of wanting it's to good. Go play teams. Because, like, they're going to UConn this year, who's been to three of the last four national championships, won two of them. They're playing Vanderbilt, who's going to be a really good team here in the shot. They play Kansas in the CBS Sports Classic, a return game to Notre Dame, BYU to start the year. So they're taking that step of showing that they're not afraid to go any place, anywhere to play somebody. And who knows, maybe they can pick off some of those games this year.
0: I like it. And it's this CareSource Invitational, I believe, is just another step in the right direction for this Ohio State basketball team. Kind of hard to believe, but we're less than a month away from Ohio State football training camp getting underway. We'll see what the biggest things Austin are thinking about with the football team a month away, coming up next on The Fan.
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0: And what's up today? Ohio State football training camp, less than a month away. Ryan Baker, Austin Ward, Jacob Reimer with you today. And Austin, you are on the Buckeye Show with Beam a minimum of three times a week. Sometimes
1: occasionally,
0: more.
1: Yeah.
0: And one of the things Beam likes to do with you at the beginning of the show is he'll be like, Austin, what's burning on your brain with the Buckeyes today? So I figured today in a What's Up, let's kind of do the same thing.
1: All right.
0: And right now, a little less than a month away from training camp, what is burning on your brain with this Ohio State football team?
1: Yeah, my brain is always burning about the Buckeyes. It never stops 365 days a year. That's why we had to find an outlet to continue that conversation.
2: Especially for you being a hoop head.
1: 100%. That's why I popped into the gym yesterday with Jake Diebler and co. Berm and I were talking about that on the Austin and Berm show. I mean, we talk about it every day, all day. What are the things, who are the players that we haven't really talked about enough, Baker? Because I think as much as we break down the stars and the position battles that are going to be up for grabs, which there aren't a ton of those on the Ohio State roster, which makes for an interesting dynamic heading into training camp. You know, we talk about Jeremiah Smith and Julian Sain and, you know, what's going to happen on the offensive line all the time. But there are always key contributors or key backups or unexpected position battles or shared workloads at positions that you weren't anticipating that emerged throughout August or even into September. And we're trying to spitball, you know, who of those guys could possibly be. You know, it's not like, you know, someone can sign up to be on the roster today and it'll come out of left field. Like, we have a pretty good idea who those people are, but who hasn't really got the spotlight? So I've been trying to think about those this week. They've been burning in my brain. Who do we need to maybe focus on that is not, you know, really front of mind, maybe for the Ohio State fan base, or because we haven't talked about them enough on the radio or on the podcast. And so I've been throwing out some of those names and some people that could emerge. I think that really, you know, starts with the defense, because there are only three starters if you count Peyton Pierce, which I know James Laurinaitis does, but you have Kenyatta Jackson and Jalen McClain and Peyton Pierce, and then a bunch of other, you know, uncertain guys trying to take a big step forward and help. So it's easier to look at that side of the football and stir that pot around and find what's going to come out of there. But, you know, we are inside a month away from that, and I really can't wait.
0: So, and you mentioned some of those guys, especially on the defensive end. Who are a couple guys that you do believe we're not talking about now, but we will once foot meets ball coming up here at September 5th?
1: Yeah, I think the spot opposite Kenyatta Jackson at defensive end, because Caden Curry was so productive, just, you know, statistically in terms of energy, the heart and soul glue guy, leadership, everything. That's going to be challenging to replace. In terms of the raw numbers, that's really up to Kenyatta Jackson to do. He needs to be the face of the Rushman, maybe the entire face of the Silver Bullets. You know, if you have to, which you do, you have to win in the trenches to win a national championship, then, you know, he's going to have to be, you know, one of those true anchors for Ohio State. And he has taken steps forward, there's no question, but he's going to need a complement to that, just like he was to Caden Curry a year ago. So there's a mix of guys. I think Bo Atkinson had a really good spring. There are certainly people who look at last year, and his transition from North Carolina did not go as smoothly as maybe people wanted. I think there were flashes, but, you know, by his own admission, I've talked to Bo Atkinson about this, that he needed to be more fluid. He needed a little bit more mobility. He played a little bit stiff a year ago. He's been working on that. I thought he looked fantastic in spring. It very much appears like he's had a good summer of workouts there with Mickey Marotti and Anthony Schlegel in there in the Woody. But it's not just him that you look at. You're talking about maybe a second-year surge for Epi Satanale or Zion Grady. You know, you brought in Quay Rousseau from Alabama to play on the edge, and maybe you're talking also about Christian Allegro doing some stand-up, you know, edge rushing that Arvell Reese did a year ago. No one's going to be Arvell Reese. You need somebody who can try and find some of that same productivity that Caden Curry brought. That's not easy. But Ohio State isn't short of options. I think what's interesting about that position is that you can find something that you like about all four or five of those guys, and maybe they don't all have the exact same profile athletically, or you wouldn't ask them to do the same things on every single snap. Maybe Bo Atkinson just is best at setting the edge and being a run stopper, which is fine. Ohio State needs that. And JT Tuimoloau was really great at that more than anything else that he did on the field. I'm not suggesting that Bo Atkinson is going to be a second round pick like JT was, but that's certainly possible for him to take on that same level of responsibility. But Matt Patricia and Larry Johnson, if you give them four or five players, I think there's a willingness to rotate and find a role that suits what all of them do best. And how that plays out, especially going into September 12th and that environment on the road against Texas and Arch Manning and getting put pressure on him and moving that line of scrimmage, I mean, it's going to be one of the most interesting parts of training camp.
0: There's two guys that transferred in that I don't know if they're going to be starters on this defensive side of the football, but I think they're going to be key contributors to this team, and they're guys that I think Ohio State fans are going to fall in love with. One of them is Dominic Kelly, the cornerback from Georgia.
1: Yeah,
0: I think Devin Sanchez is in for a huge year. I love Jermaine Matthews. But Dominic Kelly is a talented kid, got on the field a little bit for Georgia. I think he's going to be able to work in as that third cornerback, and we've seen Jermaine Matthews kind of do that the past couple of years, Devin Sanchez last year, and that third cornerback really got a lot of time. The other one is John Walker, who transferred in as a defensive tackle from UCF. He's a guy that Ohio State recruited out of high school and really wanted. He's a strong guy in the middle of that defensive line, and he's pretty quick from some of the videos and highlights I've watched of him. Now, I don't know if he's going to start over Edrix Houston or James Smith, but we know how Larry Johnson loves to rotate defensive linemen. I think both of those guys are going to be guys Buckeye fans are impressed with.
1: Well, on the second point there, Baker, think about what we were discussing all of last offseason. If you were to flash back to July 10th, 2025, all right, well, you have K-Mac back and you have Edrick Houston on the rise, but boy, is there enough depth at defensive tackle. Now, fortunately for Ohio State, Tywan Malone took a step forward. They really needed that because Edrick Houston, on day one of training camp, suffered that injury, was never really back to full strength throughout that entire year. He, by the end and by November, he was starting to push again and show that potential that we were also talking about and banking on for Ohio State all last summer. But there were really questions about that depth at defensive tackle and what would happen if they suffered an injury or if, you know, they played 16 games. And you saw that wear and tear. Caden McDonald had that ankle taped quite heavily for the last 2 months of the season. Will Smith Jr. picked up a lower body injury. Edrick Houston played all year with, you know, bumps and bruises, both, you know, on the upper body and lower body. You know, Tywan Malone, you know, he made himself into a really serviceable player. But this year, you look at the situation, and I talked about the defensive ends first and wondering who's going to take the next step. You don't really have to have that same conversation at tackle this year, which is a tribute to Larry Johnson and Matt Patricia and Ryan Day and Mark Pantone, because going out and getting James Smith and John Walker to help replace some of that success that K-Mac had on the interior, you know, watching what Edrick Houston is doing to transform his body, Will Smith Jr. taking another step forward. There's another couple handful of younger guys that are pushing into that mix. But John Walker has probably not got enough attention. I agree with you. And the Dominic Kelly piece of this, there's a very real scenario where he's not the third corner. He becomes the second corner, and Jermaine Matthews could play in the nickel. And he was really dynamic in that spot. I'm thinking about the Illinois game and when Lorenzo Styles was out at times dealing with his shoulder injury. I like what Jermaine does there. And no one will ever confuse him for someone afraid of contact. He will go in there and make his presence felt. He'll help against the run. We know that he can cover if that happens. And I'm not saying that that's the leading outcome, but it's definitely in the conversation set because of Dominic Kelly and what he can do. And then it becomes a matter of, all right, well, what do you give up here at corner compared to there? That was the debate a year ago with, could you make Jermaine the full-time guy? You know, well, that became a comparison between Lorenzo Styles and Devin Sanchez at that time. And now you get to mix and match because you brought in Earl Little, Terry Moore to play in the secondary and at safety. Can Jermaine be a factor in there? Does he need to be? That's all stuff that we get to really dive into in a month.
0: I love Jermaine Matthews, and he's a guy that I think he's just a football player. You could probably put him anywhere, and he would hold his own. The one thing we know with Ohio State, the wide receiver room is in good hands whenever you have Jeremiah Smith leading it. We started talking about our Ohio State wide receiver Mount Rushmores yesterday. I want to get both of your guys' thoughts on that. And is it the hardest Mount Rushmore of any Ohio State position to get to? We'll talk about that next. It's Bishop and Friends on the...
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30: With friends like these, who needs former college football players? 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
0: Friday edition of the program. No Bo, no Reese today. I'm Ryan Baker. I'm here. Austin Ward, Jacob Reimer joining us as well. We had a fun time yesterday. We were talking about Jeremiah Smith. And
1: he's pretty good.
0: The tweet where somebody said that he was playing for free this year, no NIL. And he's like, yeah, okay. And they had the eyeballs. And we all know Jeremiah Smith is getting compensated well to play at Ohio State, as he should be. He is the kind of consensus best college football player in the country.
1: Somebody right now seriously suggested that he was playing for free?
0: Somebody put that out there in the Twitter sphere. And
1: people will say anything, won't they?
0: You know, checks and balances out there. So we got to do the checks and balances ourselves, I guess. But it got us into a conversation about the Ohio State wide receiver room all time and the Mount Rushmore of Ohio State wide receivers. And is it the hardest position group at Ohio State to do? And when I started thinking about it, I immediately went to three right away.
1: Yeah.
0: On my wide receiver Mount Rushmore, I had Chris Carter and Marvin Harrison Jr. And I have Jeremiah Smith on mine already because I think he's going to, barring some kind of crazy injury this year, he's going to set the Ohio State receiving records in the major three: receptions, receiving yards, and touchdowns. And I think he's just the best to do it. I don't know if we've ever had a player in the Ohio State wide receiver room where we're like, that's the best player in the country. And he's been that just about since he stepped on campus.
1: Yep.
0: So I think those three for me were set in stone. And then there was so many ways you could go with the other ones. I think I narrowed my choices down to Joey Galloway, David Boston, and for me, Chris Olave.
1: Ooh.
0: And I just love Chris Olave because he made an impact from his freshman year, whether that be special teams or blocking. And I just think, to me, Chris Olave is one of my favorite Buckeyes of all time.
1: Mm-hmm.
0: And with my heart, I probably would have put him on there. I ended up going David Boston because I think his 2 years were just so that impressive for him that he had, where he was really strong and the number one guy at Ohio State. But I don't know if you could go wrong with any of those. And then that's also snubbing Terry Glenn and Michael Jenkins and Santonio Holmes.
1: Yeah, it's ignoring the 2000s and another run of really impressive guys and Ted Ginn and Gonzo. And I mean, it's incredible what Ohio State has done at wide receiver, especially for a program that has historically not been known for its ability to pass or rack up like crazy aerial attacks and stats. Now, Urban Meyer and Ryan Day have certainly changed that, but even during the Tressel era, you saw NFL talent. I think if you had to just pick the four best, it's almost impossible, Baker. And that's, I love these Mount Rushmore arguments. And I stole this from Sam Roberts recently because he's like, well, you have to be more specific. Like, if you're going to do Mount Rushmore is not supposed to represent the four best presidents. Like, that's not what it was built for. So George Washington is for, he represents the birth of the United States. Thomas Jefferson represents growth. Theodore Roosevelt is development, and Abraham Lincoln was preservation. So that's how you can get to a Mount Rushmore where the birth, then we'd have someone like Chris Carter. Mm-hmm. All right. We can put him on there. The growth of the position, that's where, I don't know, do we want to be in David Boston territory? Do we need to be in Ted Ginn territory? Who's the bridge there?
0: To me, the growth then, if you're doing it that way, to me, the growth is Joey Galloway.
1: Okay, there we go.
0: Because Joey Galloway kind of set the scene for Terry Glenn and David Boston. And
1: I think that makes sense. I can agree with that. Development, now we're wide open to just about whatever.
0: I mean, maybe the development part has to be Brian Hartline for what he did as a receiver and in the receiver
1: room
0: as a coach.
1: Interesting. Okay.
2: I was going to throw out a Mecca for that just because he's the all-time leader in receiver. I know he's not like the biggest.
1: It won't be for long.
2: Yes, this is true. But he's not like the biggest name, but like he's he's gone through it all and is at the top of the receiving ranks.
0: And it's crazy that you mention Emeka, because Emeka's great. I think Emeka is a guy you could have put anywhere on the football field and he would just be a football player. He was never the best player in his own room.
2: This is true.
1: He's the one that held it all together.
2: For true development, you could say Marv, since he was 160th in the class.
1: He's a good example of that. I mean, and so is Terry McLaurin, and so is Chris Olave.
2: Yes.
1: Neither one of them were the super high-profile recruits. They weren't in that five-star conversation. And, so, you know, honestly, you know, some of these guys that have come in, you know, with more to prove and then have taken on the Ohio State development, and Marv fits there. They have surpassed what some of the five stars, and we'll see what Brandon Ennis does this year, but Julian Fleming before that, there have been four and five stars that haven't maxed out the way others have in the room. That's just the way it goes sometimes. But then there's the exception to all of those rules, which is Jeremiah. And in terms of preservation or the future, you have to have room for him. I think he's already put a stamp on there with the national championship. The lack of a Biletnikoff is frankly staggering. Offensive and stunning and ridiculous and stupid. I think that's a fun way of looking at it. Because, you know, growing up, I certainly just thought, well, it's, you pick four and you put them on the mountain. When you try and break it down and get more creative, that's, I think when you fit them in that box, and you could still make any argument you want for who started what or who's preserved it or development. But now we're looking at a pretty cool one. I think that Heartline one for development is pretty interesting, especially on field, and then the run that he had as a coach there and leading that unit. It's a different way of thinking about it, where instead of just listing the four best, because I don't know that any of us could ever agree on that.
0: And I don't know if there's, as you mentioned, I don't know if there's right or wrong answers in all of it. Real quick, you talk about the difficulty of that. Is the wide receiver position the hardest one to do for Ohio State position groups? Because I think running back can be difficult because you got to find your last one and there's so many different ones. But I think the first three to me are kind of set in stone. Offensive line, there's all kinds of crazy ones in that. Everybody would have Orlando Pace on theirs.
1: Yeah.
0: Quarterback, I don't think would be very, but linebacker would be ridiculously tough to do.
1: I don't know how you even begin at linebacker. You know, corner is tough.
2: There's not a wrong answer for that one either.
0: No.
1: I think, and that's the greatness of Ohio State as a program. Like every single one of those positions. And we can say, oh, well, it's obvious at the top at the offensive line, you're going to start with Big O. Like, you still have, 20 legitimate options beyond that. And when you think about the sustained period of success, and we were talking about this on the Buckeye Show on Thursday night, you know, decade by decade, maybe you don't pick Ohio State as the champion of the decade, but they have had, they're probably number two in almost all of them, or three. That long period, like unprecedented, really, and unrivaled, to borrow a phrase from James Franklin, when you look at their period of success and that consistency, it's because they've had great players at every position across every decade. And there just are not many programs that can say that, and they would have legitimate arguments about their top four players across the roster on every unit. And that's real. It's lots of programs have great history. They're not quite usually as stocked with it as the Buckeyes are.
0: More court in sports. Exactly what I want.
1: No.
0: We'll talk about it next. Bishop and Friends on the...
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12: I'm Yolanda Harris. I'm a journalist at 10TV News. I grew up here, and after 25 years of telling this community stories, this place still means so much to me. When I'm not in the newsroom, I'm usually out supporting the same people and causes I care deeply about. I don't just report about our community, I belong to it. What happens here affects us all. And that's why we care so deeply about getting it right. 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It moves. It moves you to act, to verify, to volunteer, to speak up, or lend a hand. 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
2: Good morning, I'm Jacob Reimer. The Guardians got back in the win column yesterday. Cleveland snapped their four-game skid, beating the Twins 5-2, and the Guardians will stay on the road and visit the Marlins tonight at 7:10. As for Cincinnati, the Reds were shut out by the Phillies 1-0 last night. Up next for the Redlegs will be a home series with the Cubs starting tonight, also at 7:10. College basketball was announced yesterday that Ohio State will play Cincinnati in an exhibition game next year as part of the CareSource Invitational. The game will be played at the Lindner Family Tennis Center on October 7th. Xavier will play Dayton in the other leg of the doubleheader. And in golf, Scottie Scheffler had his 78 consecutive cuts made streak come to an end at the Scottish Open. After a 2-over 72 today, it put him outside of the cut line for the first time since 2022. 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Breaking sports news when it happens on The Fan, Ohio's sports destination.
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0: Second hour of this Friday edition of an All Friends edition of the program. Ryan Baker, Austin Ward, Jacob Reimer. You heard him on the update there and for you today. Coming up in about 27 minutes from now, our Friday chat with Tim May. Was a big weekend, I'm sure, for Tim May last week with the U.S. Senior Open in town, and then the Indy race up in Mid-Ohio. So
1: it's like a weekend that was perfectly designed for Tim.
0: Yeah, talk to Tim about how he consumed those local sporting events for this weekend. Also, get in with him on some of this Buckeye talk. We're going to talk about Ryan Day in the next segment and how one ESPN writer had him as the eighth best football coach in the country. We'll get to Tim's opinion on that. Also coming up about an hour and 12 minutes, well, an hour and 11 minutes from now, the head basketball coach of your Ohio State basketball team, Jake Diebler, will get his thoughts on the CareSource Invitational and how that all came about, and also how summer workouts are going for the Buckeyes. And then Aaron Portsline will join us at 11:30 this morning. When the NCAA said they were going to this 5-for-5 model. So you would have 5 years to complete 5 years of eligibility in your college athletics career. And I believe they said it would start from the day you entered or your 19th birthday, something like that. What were your initial thoughts on all of that?
1: I think that it's going to bring a lot of much needed clarity to the sport. You know, when you think about, we're pushing the limit here with seventh and eighth year guys and ninth years and medical hardships and red shirts. And it became too difficult. It also opened up all these other legal challenges. And I thought eventually it's going to streamline that process. It's going to help. It's going to eliminate a lot of the gray areas. And it's great. I thought that was overdue. Now there are certainly exceptions that you've seen in the past and guys that go play baseball and come back and Chris Winkies or, you know, whatever. And it's like, well, did that really hurt anybody to do that? And you could say no, but when you have, and Ohio State's done this now, bringing in Jacoby Jackson this year, seventh year guy, Hunter Welsing, really, you know, veteran. They have not really leaned on that the way other programs have. But when you're talking about 25 and 26 year old men playing against 18 year olds, it's not really what the spirit of college athletics was meant to be. So I was in favor of it. I think it makes a lot of sense, you know, eliminating the need for the red shirt, especially in this era of college athletics. I think totally on board with all of that. You know, the problem is, and I anticipated this right away, is, how did you arbitrarily decide that you could do it right now? And I want my fifth year, and I should have been able to have that. And I'm hoping that we can get to the point where there are no more lawsuits challenging eligibility, but apparently we're not there yet, Baker.
0: So before we get into the lawsuit, and you just mentioned it a little bit, what's going on? There were two things that immediately I didn't love about it or understand. And the first one you kind of mentioned with like Chris Winkie, Brandon Whedon, you know, guys that went and played baseball and then came back to play other sports. And I use the example of, and I can't remember his name right now, but there was a basketball player for Oakland University this year who was 28 years old.
1: Reimer.
0: And his father was incarcerated and his mother had health issues that kept her from working. So when he turned 18, he had to go into the workforce and he had to provide for his family. Now with NIL, maybe that's different. Maybe you could go play college basketball. You could get NIL, and that's how you provide for your family.
1: Yep.
0: But he had to go provide for his family. And then things changed a little bit. I believe he got married and things in that situation. She could help out with the family. And then he went back to Oakland University to play his basketball career. I think that's a great story. And I think that person, and I know it's a rare and extreme case, but then I think that person gets robbed of a chance to play college athletics, which I kind of hated that. I didn't love that. The other thing I didn't understand about this was, why do we have to go to 5 years of eligibility? Why isn't it just 5 years to play four? And if you get your four done in 4 years, you graduate and move on. I don't know why we had to change the, you know, you can play for 4 years. It's always been that way. Why not just keep it that way and say you've got 5 years regardless, whether it's an injury or some other kind of hardship or a military tour or whatever. You've got 5 years to complete 4 years of eligibility. Now the lawsuit that you mentioned, is, which happened like the next day.
1: Yeah, immediately.
0: The first one was in Ohio. There's a couple now, I guess, in Georgia and Tennessee. But yesterday, Ohio Judge Christopher Wagner granted a temporary injunction to the 15 Division I college basketball players whose eligibility ran out after this past season. So this injunction allows them the opportunity to return for another season that they arguing that the NCAA unfairly excluded them from its new age-based eligibility rule. If you would have just kept your four seasons of eligibility, you wouldn't have this going on right now.
1: That's a great point. And it's just, you know, I unfairly, at some point you have to start the rule, and someone is going to have the wrong end of it. They're going to have the short end of the stick. That's the way life works. No one is owed these opportunities to play college athletics or earn NIL. And so I understand, you know, on an individual basis, whether that's you're talking about Oakland in that scenario, or these players who are like, I was so close. I feel like I should have had this opportunity. Like, how are you going to exclude me? Individually, you can feel sympathy for them. In the big picture, you know, these handful of scenarios, you can't let them stand in the way of the progress, at least in my mind. And that may sound callous and cold. I certainly don't mean it that way for those specific players that are affected. And you can understand, like, you feel bad for them. And I don't think that you have to carve out more exceptions, because there will be someone every single year who has a story, a scenario, an opportunity that they feel like is being taken away from them. But for the sake of bringing actual enforceable rules and clear guidelines for what rosters look like, at some point you have to stop dealing with the exceptions and just say, this is the way that it works. And most of these issues that are going to lawsuits and legislation and Congress and everything else, you know, are going to be benefited by drawing a straight line and not having any of the exceptions and red shirts and waivers and appeals. That's what's opened up all this red tape and nonsense. This is one of the few examples where you look at the NCAA and they've, you know, they've always been criticized for not having rules that people understand. This is the simplest one out there. Gambling in 5 years seems pretty obvious.
0: The other thing that this injunction will do is that these players that are represented here, this says that they are allowed to enter the transfer portal to try to find a place to play college basketball, even though the transfer portal has been closed since mid-April. So again, it's a, you're worried about one rule, now you're affecting another rule. There's just all kinds of craziness in there, and maybe this will get fixed one day. Maybe not. Maybe we're going to be talking about this stuff, you and I, Austin, in 20 years, that, oh, when are they going to get college sports fixed? But this is an interesting one, and I think this could have been avoided if you just kept the eligibility at 4 years and said you have 5 years to play for.
1: Yeah, and in some ways, the NCAA has already made that more difficult on itself when it was saying, well, now you can play four games and still maintain your red shirt, or postseason games in the playoff don't count. If you've already made these concessions and you've been working towards this for a while, I don't know that you could go backwards. Now, to your point, Bake, if you said keep them the way they are and it's 4 years, but one of them can include, you know, 25% of your season or any postseason games, you know, fine. I don't know if anybody would have been that upset about it, but it's also making it needlessly complicated. Pulling off a red shirt, how it works, injury scenarios, all those things, you know, this eliminates that, and you don't have to have that discussion. And, you know, you're right. You could have gone forward on that path and it would have been just fine. I don't think either one is wrong necessarily in this case when it comes to 5 for 5 or 4 for 5 with the 4+, I guess, the way it is with four games in college football or whatever that math works out to, Reimer, for basketball.
0: I think it's 9 now. Yeah. Didn't they switch that before this rule came in?
1: Yeah, so it's all silly. It's all unnecessary. And I think streamlining it in this respect is actually like one of the smarter things that the NCAA has done in a long time. And I don't say that very often.
0: It's a step in the right direction for sure. Ryan Day, the 8th best coach in college football?
1: Come on.
0: We'll discuss next. Bishop.
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10: Still watching for a chance of scattered showers and thunderstorms for the rest of the day. Better chance is later on. Could be a localized downpour from that. Partly to mostly cloudy skies and highs in the mid-80s. For overnight, a few showers or storms are possible, mainly early in the night. Lows in the upper 60s. Then for Saturday, another chance of scattered showers and thunderstorms, mostly in the afternoon. Highs in the mid-80s. For The Fan, I'm 10 Weather Impact meteorologist Justin Gertz.
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0: Tim May coming up in about 12 minutes from now. We'll get his thoughts on this topic we are about to talk about right now. ESPN. They polled their writers, and they came up with their top 10 college football head coaches. Number one, the old "What have you done for me lately?"
1: This is just
0: Kurt Cignetti of Indiana. He was number one on their list. Number two was Kirby Smart, and number three was Ryan Day. Now, I'm not too upset that Ryan Day is number three. I think Kurt Cignetti needs to do it another year or two to be at number one on this list. But what he's done at Indiana is nothing short of a miracle. Now, I know he's had help from some boosters, but he's identified the right players. He's identified the right quarterbacks. He brought the right players with him from James Madison. I can see an argument for Kurt Cignetti. Kirby Smart has a couple national championships to his name. Georgia has stayed and continued to play at a high level under him. I can see an argument for Kirby Smart to be the top coach in college football. And so Ryan Day at three, I don't think is terrible. He was two last year. He did get one first place vote this year. The problem that I have here is with Bill Conley. And I usually actually really like what Bill Conley puts out.
1: He's very reasoned. He has a lot of analytics backing up his arguments. He's not usually in the hot takery department.
0: But I think his ranking of Ryan Day this year is a hot take. He had Ryan Day eighth. Nobody else had Ryan Day lower than fourth. He had Coach Day at eight. And here's his why. Honestly, it's just really hard to evaluate the performance of a successful Ohio State head coach, as it has been the most consistently awesome program in the nation for decades. I may have dropped Day too far after last season.
1: May have.
0: I just didn't think he stuck the landing at all in 2025. When it was time to help that offense shift into gear late and ramp up the tempo and the risk profile against elite opponents, Day just couldn't do it. I'm not an Ohio State fan, but I was yelling at the TV during the Miami college football playoff game because the Buckeyes just refused to pick up the pace in the second half when they were down multiple scores. They weren't up for the task late in the season, and it cost them. Eighth is probably too low, but I guess it could be considered a challenge for 2026.
1: Pretty unnecessary one. If you're If you're having to explain your ballot in that detail, and in it, your argument is, well, I'm wrong. Why don't you just fix it? Hey, go ahead and move him up. If you're not convinced that it's the right spot and everyone is going to laugh at you, you are certainly entitled to not cast that vote at number 8. It's well within your rights. You know, I know that deadline was probably approaching and, you know, I've worked there. You got to have this in to ESPN by this point or the AP ballot. You got to file it by 2 a.m. Yeah, I know there's pressure. But if you're thinking about it and you realize that it's wrong, just go ahead and fix it in advance and rather than publish this thing and then immediately apologize for what you did. Because basing that and dropping him, I'd love to know, I assume that he had Kurt Cignetti up very high, Kirby Smart. Who else is ahead of Ryan Day? And are they being judged based on

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1: I think primarily the red zone efficiency was the biggest weakness of that Ohio State team, and that's what came to fruition more than anything, because the season would have looked dramatically different, and the playoff bracket would have also looked different if Ohio State had turned two empty possessions against Indiana into just two field goals, let alone if they had been two touchdowns. You know, if they had been able to preserve that bracket and they don't play Miami and anything else, like we can look back and I'm not trying to revise history. It happened. But imagine what it could have looked like if they won that game. That the defense did more than enough against the eventual national champions, and everything would have looked quite different if the red zone efficiency, if the short yardage success had been there for Ohio State, which it wasn't. But to think that that was purely a matter of their tempo, I think, is also wrong. And to minimize a 12-0 regular season by dropping Ryan Day several rungs, ultimately, this poll doesn't matter. It's someone's opinion. But it's emblematic to me of, I think, people focusing on the game. They matter the most, I understand that, but disregarding everything else that happened last year, which was a very good coaching job. And you won't really convince me otherwise. I know that there are things that Ohio State had to do better. I just talked about them. But, you know, what they did and the way they played in the Big House before the postseason, does that not count for something or anything? It should.
2: When you talk about minimizing the 12-0 regular season last year and beating Michigan in that final game, it's the ultimate moving of the goalposts, because I've said this all the time. Yeah, it's disappointing when you get there and it doesn't go your way. But at the beginning of the year, if you would have told Ohio State fans, this is the year you're going to have, and your two losses are going to be to the two teams playing for the national championship, as you mentioned, a first-time starting quarterback, weren't sure, but it ended up being a first-time starting running back, and you replaced eight starters on the defense, 15 draft picks off of your team, you would have been ecstatic. But when you get there, it hurts and the goalposts move a little bit. If somebody wants to have the conversation with me that maybe Ryan Day isn't the best in-game coach, I will sit down and have that conversation with you. And I think there are things to be said about that. But we are living in a time when being the head coach of a college football program, a major college football program, is so much more than what happens on game day during the game. And Ryan Day has crushed every other part of that coaching job, whether it be finding the right players and bringing them in to recruit the guys that aren't just about money, whether that be finding head coaches because you're getting good assistant coaches because you're getting good assistants and they move on to other places. Matt Patricia, Chip Kelly, now Arthur Smith, Brian Hartline is down in South Florida now as their head coach. Being the CEO of the program is just as important now as what you do on the field on Saturday. And Ryan Day has crushed all of that. He also, outside of one game against Michigan in the national championship year, I don't think there's a game that they've lost that you're like, how in the world is this? They've won every game they were supposed to win.
1: Yeah, with that one exception. And that's a big one. Although they did rattle off four in a row after that were also pretty significant. So I think, but also if you're zooming out and you're taking this national perspective, everyone, you know, listening to Bishop and Friends or the Buckeye Show is aware of the scenario that played out in the postseason for Ohio State. But if you're holding Indiana and Miami personally against Ryan Day and disregarding not just the regular season, but also what happened with the coaching staff in the buildup, the 5 days before the Indiana game with Brian Hartline taking the USF job and having to deal with maintaining that class and all the other complications. Yeah, that detail might not matter to somebody making this list or voting Ryan Day number eight. And I'm not trying to make excuses for it either, but what happened happened. And holding

0: those games personally against Ryan Day just makes no sense to me at all. And thinking that they could magically snap the fingers and change the tempo, or, you know, he takes the play calling and it's all going to be different. Like, that's not the way that season was designed. And he's trying to avoid that as the CEO, which, as you said, Bake, he's doing at the highest level of anybody in the country. And then, oh, by the way, your offensive coordinator, I don't know if he's going to be able to put the game plan in place for Indiana, or what can we do with the deck chairs here to go into the Cotton Bowl. It wasn't the same team. It wasn't the same setup. And, you know, you can say that still ultimately falls on Ryan Day's shoulders. And I wouldn't say that that's wrong, but there's more context here to those losses than I think the national perspective is willing to provide.
1: We'll get Tim May's thoughts on this in 2 minutes. It's Bishop and Friends on The Fan.
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1: Ryan Baker, Austin Ward, Jacob Reimer with you on this Friday edition of the program. We head out now to the Bryan Heating and Cooling Systems Fan Guest Hotline for our Friday chat with the one and only Tim May. Tim, last weekend was a heck of a sporting weekend in Central Ohio. You had the U.S. Senior Open over at Scioto Country Club. You had the IndyCar race up at Mid-Ohio. I know you love both golf and Indy racing. How did you consume both of those?
10: Like somebody living in like maybe Montana or Wyoming. bring one of your hosts into the play there.
0: Thank you.
10: I watched them both on television. I did go up to Mid-Ohio though on Thursday and did the interview with like Scott Dixon and Felix Rosenquist, who are two prominent drivers, one of which just won the Indy 500 in Rosenquist, and six-time IndyCar season champion Scott Dixon, who were leaving their respective teams, and now they've both been hired formally by McLaren for starting next year. That was major news in the middle of this IndyCar season, the middle of what they call the silly season. So there was a lot going on there. But you feel bad for the Meyer Shank team to a certain extent. They helped Felix Rosenquist get into victory on the victory platform of the Indy 500, and now he's gone. That's tough, but life moves on at a wicked pace when you're in IndyCar racing.
1: I'm pretty sure somebody on this program might have been Tim May predicted Felix Rosenquist at the Indy 500, but I digress.
10: But that's like naming Secretariat to win the Belmont. I always pick, when push comes to shove, I pick the fastest horse in the paddock, right? And that's what Felix Rosenquist was. It was lucky he got to show that at the very end of the race.
0: So you're not,
10: mattered.
0: You're not counting that as the upset of Mike Tyson? This isn't your most famous prediction?
10: Also, you know what makes me mad about that? I told you Jeremy Shapp came to town. They did that 42-1 thing. They interviewed me for like many. It was like I was being interrogated there at the whatever that hotel is at the Levesque Lincoln Tower.
0: Yeah.
10: And then they acted like, well, they didn't mention the fact that I picked him to win. And, you know, and I also had the caveat, well, if Tyson throws an uppercut, the thing could end at any moment. But the point was, I picked him to win because I was over there. Buster was in the greatest shape of his life, and Mike Tyson was not, right? And Mike Tyson, I try to remind people, was just a human being who could hit you really hard, but he was a human being. And so I took a flyer mainly because of what I was seeing, because Buster, in great shape, was about as good as you could get at that era, and he just never was in the greatest shape of his life, but he was then.
1: Tim, before you came on, we were talking ESPN. Did a poll with their writers on the top 10 college football head coaches right now in the game. And they had Ryan Day at number 3. But the more surprising thing was Bill Conley had Ryan Day as his 8th ranked head coach in college football. What are your thoughts on that?
10: Please, somebody pay attention to what I'm saying. Somebody out there. Dude, I mean, did they put rationale, or did they just?
0: He apologized for it in the explanation, which is he's like, this may be too low. Well, if it's too low, move him up.
10: Well, yeah, it's your keystroke or your pen. Number one, number two. I mean, Austin, I think you agree with me on this. Has any coach, Kirby Smart, maybe, but you know what? Georgia, the last several years, has not had that edge to it like it had, right?
0: Right.
10: When it won 2 in a row. I'm not sure we'll ever see 2 in a row again. I mean, that's nuts when you think about it in this age. But has any coach, and by coach, I mean him and his staff and the people he has around him, has anybody adapted to the change we've seen over the last 7 years better than Ryan Day and Mark Pantone and company? And that's all orchestrated to make, you know, the head coach look good, let's put it that way, as far as the annals of time, but no one has. And I just think that's just a screen for help. I mean, please, like I said, somebody read this. I'm thinking differently, but boy, who would you put in charge of running a modern, I'm talking about changes every day, so, but a modern major college football program, who would you hire to put in charge of that more than maybe than a Ryan Day or a Kirby Smart? I didn't see this ranking number one, and I sure didn't see Bill Conley's top 8. But who were like, just give me the top 3. Who were the universal top 3?
1: So the top 3, it was Kurt Cignetti at 1, Kirby Smart at 2, Ryan Day at 3. Then they
10: I don't have any problem with that. That's pretty good, because Kurt Cignetti, I'm telling you, I was just talking with a guy who's chronicling something from Ohio State's past, Dave Bennett, and Kurt Cignetti, what he's done, he has built a house on no foundation. There was no foundation, right?
0: Yeah.
10: And I have never seen that in my lifetime, and I'm 72, so that eclipses you guys by several decades. But yeah, I don't have any problem with that top 3. That's pretty good. You could intersperse Kirby Smart and Ryan Day. We're talking about what have you done for me lately, right?
0: Yeah.
10: And Kurt Cignetti, wow.
0: Tim, you are a 72-year-old with the energy of a 22-year-old. I've always admired that about you. When you've been doing this as long as you have, and we're within a couple weeks of Big Ten Media Days and the start of training camp, do you still feel that same energy to go back in another year and pop into Chicago and hang out at the Hilton that you did when you first started?
10: Yeah, I mean, I do. Because you know what? My favorite thing, Austin, I mean, you know me, because I've always, the greatest thing was when you were coming on my podcast regularly back in the day when I went to a party. I guess we can still name them, right? Letterman Road.
0: You don't have to.
10: And on three. Well, you ended up with on three again. But you know, that's look out what's coming around the corner or something. But I digress. That's another conversation. But yeah. It was like, who's gonna shut up first? You know what I mean? When it comes to talking football,
0: right?
10: That's what we should have named our podcast. But I've always enjoyed asking questions and talking to people, but mainly I enjoy asking questions, and sometimes maybe it tees some people off, sometimes it doesn't, but I've always enjoyed that aspect of my job more than any other part of it. Like I told you, when I came on board with you guys at Letterman Row, if I didn't have to write another story the rest of my life, I would not, because I was tired of that, and, but I've always enjoyed the conversation about major college football in whatever form it takes. So, yeah, I'm pretty fired up because this is going to be about as interesting a year as you can get in the Big Ten, because you've got, four or five of the best teams in the country, and a team I think people are sleeping on in USC that slowly but surely I think they're coming around. And Ohio State plays every one of them, right?
0: Yeah.
10: Plus Texas. So, yeah, this is an interesting year. How long you want to do this? I don't know, because there's other things – definitely I want to do. And there'll be one time when I'm not even there, because I'll be at a wedding for not my in-laws, but my wife's in-laws. So I'll be missing the Maryland game this year from a live standpoint. Yeah.
0: No.
10: I know how much you like the Maryland coach. So I'm sure that was stunning to you.
0: You don't want to see Mike Locksley's last trip to the horseshoe?
10: But dude, you said that about 6 years ago.
0: What should have been.
10: Boy, has he fooled you. Robin of Locksley. That's what I keep thinking of. But, yeah, anyway, I didn't answer your question. But, hey, the greatest thing, that first thing in 84, Lou Oates had been named the head coach of Minnesota. Remember?
0: Yeah.
10: No, I don't remember. Well, you don't remember. You were a little kid in Wyoming where everything is, I like to say, everything's downhill from there.
0: Yeah.
10: But he gets up and gives this thing that he had this dream, and it was the Hyatt Regency in Wacker Drive there. And he had this dream. There was a big fountain in the middle of that lobby there. And his dream was that the day before he was supposed to speak there, he had this dream that night that, the old time Big Ten commissioner, told them they weren't going to play football this year. He had put a fish in that fountain, and whatever head coach caught that fish was going to be the Big Ten champion and go to the Rose Bowl. And so they all took their turns in order of how they finished the year before. And like he did, Earl Bruce threw a line out there and the fish didn't take the bobber, he just got upset and left. And Bo Schembechler shot an arrow at it and missed. And right on down the line until finally he came down to me, Lou Holtz, University of Minnesota. So I kneeled down next to that fountain and I reached in my back pocket and I pulled out a teaspoon and I dipped that teaspoon in the water and threw it over my shoulder. And I dipped that teaspoon in the water and threw it over my shoulder. And I was doing that, and this little old lady comes up, and she goes, Lou Holtz, what do you think you're doing? And without missing the beat, I stuck that teaspoon in the water and threw it over my shoulder again. I said, ma'am, I'm going to the Rose Bowl. So, yeah, I enjoyed those things. They don't really have that, you know what I mean? There aren't any personalities there. Jim Harbaugh was an oddball.
0: Yeah.
10: He was a personality, but you don't really get that stuff anymore, except for Kirk Cignetti. Google me. That was pretty good.
0: Yeah.
1: 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Tim, thanks so much, as always, for joining us on a Friday.
10: Hey, you guys, y'all are halfway done, man. Bring it home. Bring it home. 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
1: 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We'll do some thing or not a thing next. It's Bishop and Friends on the
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1: Guys, I saw this story a couple days ago. It's from ESPN's Seth Wickersham, and he spent last year's NFL playoffs with the Broncos and head coach Sean Payton so he could get an in-depth look at the Broncos postseason run. And he released this from his time with the team. He said, when Bill Belichick and the Patriots divorced back in 2024, Sean Payton considered presenting Broncos owner Greg Penner a proposal for the ages. He was going to tell him to hire Belichick as the head coach until he reached 15 wins. That would be enough to break Don Shula's career wins record of 347. Payton would have temporarily stepped down to become the assistant head coach and run the offense. Then he would move back to head coach after Belichick became the all-time leader. Thing or not a thing?
0: I'm glad it wasn't a thing. I don't understand at this point the people trying to bend over backwards for Bill Belichick. That to me should not be a thing, Baker. You look at what's happening with North Carolina, the distractions, the Jordan Hudson of it all. We've really been Reimer short on those stories, I think, this summer.
2: Oh, we absolutely have.
0: And we got to get back into that beat. That was the most fun part of 2025. That's just ridiculous. And why would the Broncos need to, I don't know, make any sort of sacrifice on Bill Belichick's behalf? Like, that's the fact that that was a thing for Sean Payton has me questioning everything about him.
2: Well, I actually need this to become a thing than actually like still happen, because I'm ready for Bill Belichick to be out of Chapel Hill. I don't need this clown show anymore. It was fun. That first drive to start his tenure in Chapel Hill was very
0: fun. You were fired up.
2: Oh my goodness. You had Roy Williams, Michael Jordan, Lawrence Taylor all sharing the same box for that game. And then it was done.
0: They go back to any games after that?
2: It was done after that opening drive. The rest of the game didn't happen. But I need this to happen so Bill can get back to the NFL. And everybody in Chapel Hill could come back to their senses and realize that, hey, we're a basketball school. We don't need to be a football school. We need to be competing at the top in basketball and giving all our money to now Michael Malone and build these awesome rosters to compete for championships.
1: I feel like this would be like, Austin, you have some big toy drive.
0: Okay.
1: For, you know, you do it at Rooster, you do it for your Rooster show, you have big toy drive, you're going to take all the toys down to Nationwide Children's Hospital, and you're doing it on a Friday. And then I come to you on Monday and like, you know, oh man, I was going to bring a toy. Like, he didn't present this to his owner. He's just like, this kind of thought crossed my mind. The other thing that's not a thing to me on this, this would be like Brett Favre laying down for Michael Strahan to get the season sack lead.
0: Not, like, what work did Bill Belichick do to build up those Broncos?
1: Yeah, is this a real, like, he's head coach in name only almost at that point. So this whole thing is weird. I don't understand why it came out. Like, I don't understand where, yeah, you know, I almost thought about doing this. Like, I just don't get it. I don't understand why we were hearing about it now. Mark Cuban says that the Dallas Mavericks majority owner and governor Patrick Dumont froze him out of some business opportunities in a proposed move of the club out of downtown. Cuban, who's still a minority owner, says he had an agreement to continue running basketball operations, but Dumont gave former general manager Nico Harrison, how'd that work out, full control of the basketball side of things. In a recent court filing, Cuban said he was unaware of Harrison's plan to trade Luka Doncic until it was too late to object and call off the trade. The Mavericks recently moved on plans to purchase 104 acres north of Dallas to build an arena that's going to open in 2031. Cuban said his businesses were contractually entitled to participate in the move to the new site, which the filing describes as a unique investment opportunity. Thing or not a thing?
0: It seems like it's very much a thing. There is clearly ongoing litigation that's going to impact that Mavericks franchise or the livelihoods. No one wants to really hear the daily lives of the billionaires, but you know, there's a team at stake, one with a pretty bright future. Us hoopheads know, Reimer. When you're building around Cooper Flagg, you know, there's a pretty encouraging outlook for that organization. But they're going to be, you know, they're going to have this cloud hanging over them. And If Mark Cuban wanted to continue to run the day-to-day operations and be involved in everything the Mavs do, then he shouldn't have sold that part of the company. So that part, you'd have to say, would be not a thing. But in terms of for the Mavericks as a whole, I think it's definitely a thing.
2: Yeah, I think this is a big thing. It's still just very shady of how it all went down with just trading Luka in the middle of the night to the Lakers of all teams. And yeah, I mean, to that point exactly, Austin, if Mark Cuban doesn't sell that part of the team, then we're not even here. And Luka Doncic is still in Dallas, where it felt like there was no way in a world he would have been traded there. It felt like he wanted to stay in Dallas for his entire career. And they got Anthony Davis in that trade, and now he's not even with the team anymore. So it's the craziest thing that there's been. And now, like, you're completely resetting after you just went to the finals a few years ago and had a generational type player that is now in one of the biggest markets in the country. That's going to be their face of the franchise, because that's what you do when you have a young up and coming star. You keep that guy and build around him. Even if there is some weaknesses in his game, you try to make those strengths at some point. Like, it's still a long process. He was young, like, still work on that. I don't know. It's still just very weird to me. But now you got Cooper Flagg and Dusty Mays there, and Moritz Johnson looked great in the summer league yesterday. So, I mean, who knows? Maybe he saw something, but he's gone now, so he can't do anything.
1: I don't think there's anything in sports that upsets me more than the Dallas Mavericks getting rewarded Cooper Flagg for the idiocy that Nico Harrison did with that franchise and getting rid of Luka.
2: I was almost surprised they didn't trade the pick when they got it.
1: It just drives me nuts that they got rewarded for that. And now, as you mentioned, they got Dusty May, and they're probably going to be fine. They've got Cooper to build around.
2: They still got Kyrie there. They've got Klay Thompson.
1: It's very annoying to me, though. Very, very
0: undeserved.
1: Annoying. A lot of things happened in the sports world this week, which is kind of unusual for the second week of July, but we had a lot going on. What we learned next week, coming up next. Bishop and
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2: Good morning, I'm Jacob Reimer. A streak has come to an end across the pond at the Scottish Open. After a 2-over 72 today, Scottie Scheffler will see his 78 consecutive cuts made snapped. This is the first time the world number one has been outside of the cut line since 2022. In baseball, the Guardians continue their road trip tonight in Miami, visiting the Marlins at 7:10. As for Cincinnati, the Reds stay at home, starting a series with the Cubs tonight, also at 7:10. College basketball, Ohio State will play Cincinnati in an exhibition next year as part of the CareSource Invitational. The game will be played at the Lindner Family Tennis Center on October 7th. We'll get Jake Diebler's thoughts here in 15 minutes live on Bishop and Friends. And Bruce Thornton will make his NBA Summer League debut at the Rockets tonight at 6:30. 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
1: Final hour of the program on this Friday. You heard it there in the update from Jacob Reimer. Probably about 13 minutes right now. We'll talk to the head coach of your Ohio State men's basketball team, Jake Diebler. Talk to him About the CareSource Invitational happening between Ohio State, Cincinnati, Dayton, and Xavier. Also get his thoughts on how the offseason is going right now for the Buckeyes. Then coming up at 11:30, we'll talk to Aaron Portsline. He covers the Columbus Blue Jackets for The Athletic. Get his thoughts on the article that came out in The Athletic talking about what fan bases in the NHL should feel most insulted this year. The Blue Jackets, by the way, in that article are fourth with a 6.5 out of 10. They should be insulted. And I feel like that's a little low for Jackets fans this offseason.
2: We always feel insulted.
1: Maybe that should be a little high. This coming down, I just saw some good news for the Columbus Blue Jackets. Kevin Kurz, who covers the Philadelphia Flyers in The Athletic, just had an article about the Flyers. They had the big offer sheet to Leo Carlson. We found out last night that Anaheim was going to match that. He talks about what might be next for the Flyers, and he said it probably isn't an immediate switch turning their attention to Adam Fantilli. So that's good for the Columbus Blue Jackets, because I know a lot of people thought maybe the Flyers would be coming for the Jackets' restricted free agent center. I'm still kind of surprised that they haven't got that locked up after that offer sheet was signed by Carlson.
2: Yeah.
1: I would think they would want to have gotten him signed as quickly as possible, so yeah, that couldn't happen. But good news that it doesn't seem like the Flyers are looking this way.
2: Yeah, I'm sure somebody will. We can't have nice things around here, Baker. You know that.
1: It sure seems like that, doesn't it? All of those things, just a lot of what's been happening in a busy, busy sports week in the calendar here in July. That's what we learned this week.
0: We're not trying to do too much around here, but over the course of 5 days, you might have gleaned some stuff. Bishop and Friends present What We've Learned This Week.
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1: And I think the first thing for me with what we learned this week was the news yesterday that the CareSource Invitational is happening. Ohio State, Cincinnati, Dayton, and Xavier, they're all going to get together on October 7th, play a couple of exhibition games in the Lindner Family Tennis Center there in Mason, where they hold the Cincinnati Open. And it may not be exactly what we want, but it's a step in the right direction to have some meaningful college basketball teams between some of the better college basketball programs in the state of Ohio. I know some people are going to be like, Akron's been great here recently, and look at what Miami has done. And I wouldn't be even mad if this expanded to like 8 teams in the state of Ohio. You got OU in there, and Akron, and Miami of Ohio, maybe Toledo. I wouldn't be mad at that, but I just hope it's something, a step in the right direction to having some of these games in the regular season and just helping grow the game of basketball in Ohio.
2: Yeah, I think adding that to, you know, whether it's a full event, multiple games or round robin or, you know, whatever format it winds up taking, this does feel like the entry point to that. And it would be great for, you know, the game of basketball in this state, which, you know, it doesn't, as Reimer mentioned early on in the show, doesn't have the same reputation as Indiana or maybe North Carolina, but certainly has produced plenty of high-level basketball players and a lot of history in the state. So I hope that that gets to that point. But you got to start somewhere, and with an exhibition game on a tennis court, maybe that'll lay the foundation.
3: Yeah, I'm very interested to see what the weather's going to be like for that day. October 7th. I couldn't even imagine if they actually did make this in the regular season. And
2: I don't think they'd be playing it outdoors the case.
3: If they did.
1: Not in Ohio, at least.
3: Exactly. Because that'd be way colder than for that. But no, I'm excited for it. It's a cool opportunity. And three other programs that are going to have tournament aspirations and making deep runs, and all the rosters constructed this year are going to be much better than what they were last year. And you get Cincinnati and Jared Calhoun's first year at the helm there and bringing a lot of guys from Utah State with him. So be interesting to see for sure how they look. It's going to be a great test and kind of see where they're going to be at for sure.
1: Reimer, and this is no disrespect to the Lindner Family Tennis Center down there in Mason, because it's a beautiful facility.
3: Absolutely.
1: It holds ATP event every year, the Cincinnati Open. And They've done a lot of work down there, and it's awesome. But maybe the best case scenario for this is that we have a little bit of weather that day, because the backup plan is heading over to UD, the University of Dayton Arena. And I love that arena. I think it's awesome for college basketball. I was there last year for the first four when Miami played, and it was raucous. I'm there for the state basketball tournaments for the high school. I love the place. It's perfect for basketball. I think it's perfect for something like this. Now, if this is something that continues and goes into the regular season, we'll probably have rotating venues for it. But weather might be the best thing on October 7th.
2: Yeah, I mean, we can also pretty easily see where else it would be if you're not going to have it on campus. Maybe they feel that it would be unfair to have it at Nationwide, but if you played this in Cleveland, would anybody complain about that? I think everyone would make that trek up there for those four fan bases. It would be a phenomenal environment, very cool, especially if you play, you know, multiple games. If you get four games out of that on a weekend, I mean, that would be a great little doubleheader. So hopefully it gets to that point. That's my dream. We'll ask Jake Diebler about that in the next segment.
3: Baker, you had mentioned going to Dayton for the opening round. You saw Miami and everything. Well, as we know, the tournament expanded to 76 teams. And
2: you love that move, though.
3: No, I don't. Oh. I don't know where that came from.
2: My mistake.
3: Well, it just came out yesterday.
2: You're a hoop head, so more hoops. Isn't that better?
3: This is that's the positive spin on it, I guess. But it came out yesterday that we have the other Dayton, and that's going to be in Wichita. So they're going to have the opening rounds as there as well for the next 2 years and kind of play it out and see how it goes there. So that's something I learned this week. Just came out yesterday, the NCAA picking Wichita.
1: So Eric Reeser on this program always talks about Oklahoma City. I believe he had a brother that lived out there, and he talks about Oklahoma City. And when he does, he says it's just flat Dayton. And I'm guessing Wichita is kind of the same. So
3: I could see that.
1: Maybe it makes a little sense. I'm actually kind of surprised that they didn't go Vegas.
3: Yeah.
1: For those, as I know, they wanted to have another venue out west to probably try to help the team. So I think it was Texas last year that had to play at UD and then go straight out to like Portland, Oregon or something. And it was like one of the first games of the tournament.
3: They made it to the Sweet 16. They beat BYU and Gonzaga.
1: Yeah, I want to make it a little easier for those teams maybe that are heading to the West Coast. So
2: perfect solution, Laramie, Wyoming.
1: All right. They got a good gym there for it.
2: Dome of Doom.
3: Absolutely.
2: The Arena Auditorium holds 15,000 people. Most people don't know that.
3: Oh.
2: Welcome to 7220. How's your oxygen, baby?
3: It's underrated. Albuquerque was very deep in the running for it, and I would have
1: heard that.
3: I would have liked that playing some of the games at the Pit. That would have been pretty electric.
2: They don't want to give. I wouldn't think that the Pit would want to give up the opportunity to host the first or second round. I mean, there have been a lot of historic games down there. That's another wonderful arena and great experience out there.
1: The other thing I want to get to real quickly, Austin, and maybe we've known this for the past couple weeks, but the World Cup is winning.
2: Yeah.
1: They have the final combined viewing numbers on Fox and Telemundo for the USA-Belgium game. It is 50.1 million viewers for Mexico-England, 46.7. The most watched non-sports event in the U.S. since the 1994 Winter Olympics. The World Cup's been a hit in the United States.
2: But we did learn on Monday night that the brights were too light, too bright. Lights were light. Lights were too bright
1: they
2: once
1: were
2: again.
1: Too light.
2: I mean, it's got me so rattled just thinking about what happened in that game that my brain is melting down. So disappointing the way that they played. And maybe we didn't learn that because we've known for many years that this is about the ceiling for the United States men's national team. But we had been tricked. We'd been bamboozled. We'd been fooled for those first four games, that maybe there was a deeper run in the works and that it was okay to dream and we were being encouraged to do so. You go to the quarters, go to the semis, you know, dare the impossible dream. No, it wasn't real. We're awake and it was a nightmare.
1: Let's hope that the lights are not too bright for the Buckeye basketball team this coming season. Their head coach, Jake Diebler, joins us next. It's Bishop and Friends on the...
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14: 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There it goes. A three-run go-ahead blast for A. Eugenio Suarez.
15: They're waving around Friedel. Up throwing Anthony. Throw to the plate, not in time. And the Reds walk it off at 11, 6-5.
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37: Still watching for a chance of scattered showers and thunderstorms for the rest of the day. Better chances later on. Could be a localized downpour from that. Partly to mostly cloudy skies and highs in the mid-80s. For overnight, a few showers or storms are possible, mainly early in the night. Lows in the upper 60s. Then for Saturday, another chance of scattered showers and thunderstorms, mostly in the afternoon. Highs in the mid-80s. For The Fan, I'm 10 Weather Impact meteorologist Justin Gertz.
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0: Ryan Baker, Austin Ward, Jacob Reimer with you on a Friday. We got the exciting news yesterday of the CareSource Invitational. Ohio State, Cincinnati, Xavier, and Dayton all going to be on the same court playing a series of exhibition games on October 7th. The head coach of your Ohio State men's basketball team, Jake Diebler, so kind to join us on the Bryan Heating and Cooling Systems Fan Guest Hotline. Coach, thanks so much for a little bit of your time, especially with the travel schedule. You have been a big proponent of something like this ever since you got the head coaching job at Ohio State. How did this all come about, and why were you so for something like this?
1: Well, thanks for having me on, guys. And listen, this has been a work in progress for, you know, coming up on close to 3 years and really three off seasons. We were close before, but there's so many different people that have to be aligned to kick something like this off. And we finally got to that point, and we're excited to be a small part of it. So really looking forward to the event in October. And, you know, it's important because basketball, the basketball community in this state, it deserves something like this. It's good for everybody. You got four storied programs. I'm a byproduct of the basketball community in this state. And so I think it's a way for us to give back a little bit as well.
3: Jake, I don't want to be one of those guys that's, all right, I'm on to the next thing. We're getting something that's cool that a lot of people have wanted with this exhibition. But there's also like your brain works in a way. It's like, all right, can we get to the point where it is a regular season event? Is it a tournament weekend? I know that that's not where your mind is right now. But is this an entry point, do you think, to something bigger down the road? Or what would, I don't know, prevent Ohio State and Cincinnati, Xavier and Dayton from making something like that happen with maybe more stakes attached to it?
1: Yeah, listen, I think this is a good starting point, right? And we'll see where it goes. There's non-conference scheduling is really challenging. And it's challenging. There's different challenges for each of us, you know. We play different amount of league games, and there's revenue value in having home games, and there's NIL components attached to stuff. So there's so many different things that go into scheduling in the non-conference and trying to build up a resume. You know, for us and our program, like we want this event to be something that happens year after year. And if it can progress into a regular season event, you know, we would certainly support something like that as long as it allowed us to accomplish everything we need to accomplish from a scheduling standpoint. So I think hopefully this isn't the end game. I understand the desire for this to be a regular season game, and we're in support of that. However, you know, let's embrace what we got in front of us right now, because this is a great thing, and it's a great step forward.
2: Jake, I love that you guys are doing this with Cincinnati, because not only is it just another matchup with one of the Ohio schools, but it's a matchup for you guys before the season to kind of get a look against another high major program, and it's a great test for you guys. But you guys are also going to be testing yourself in the non-conference. This is one of the toughest non-conference schedules that you guys have put together that I can remember for Ohio State. Can you kind of take us into the approach of how you guys went into forming the matchups with at UConn, Vanderbilt? You get Kansas in the Sports Classic. So kind of take us through what went through going into building the non-conference.
1: Well, it's twofold. You know, first off, I think we wanted to make sure that we were scheduling aggressively so that we were creating opportunities for resume boosting wins. That was part of it. The other part is, I think you have to play tough teams in the non-conference to get your squad ready for what's to come in Big Ten play. I mean, this is the best and deepest league in the country. And if we go into league play and not having tested ourselves multiple times, we're not going to be ready. And so we're going to, you know, have challenges in the exhibition games. We're going to have challenges in the non-conference. And part of, you know, beginning of October to beginning of November is getting ready for, you know, using these exhibitions to get ready for this challenging non-conference, which should help us get ready for Big Ten play.
0: talking with Ohio State men's head basketball coach Jake Diebler on the Bryan Heating and Cooling Systems fan guest hotline. You guys kept Junie Mobley and Amari Bynum. I know that was number one for you guys this year. But then you got a lot of new faces in, whether it be freshmen like Anthony Thompson and Alex Smith coming in, or the guys from the transfer portal with Justin Pippen, Chris Givens, Andre Yelovich, those guys, Jimmy Williams. Is there any of the new guys as they got on court and this summer working out that has kind of surprised you a little bit? Maybe something that you didn't realize with them?
1: I felt like we really dug deep on our evaluation of all those guys. And I would say, our evaluations held pretty firm so far. You know, we got some room to grow. I think that's the exciting part of this team. We got some really young players, and Anthony Thompson and LJ Smith and Alex Smith, who have tremendous upside and will get better quickly. And then we got some experienced guys in Justin Pippen and Jimmy Williams and Curtis Givens, who, you know, for us, give us more size in the backcourt. And also, you know, they're still learning what we're trying to do and accomplish and getting ready for Big Ten play. So they got room to grow. I think that's the exciting thing for us is,

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1: You know, this program is a players program, but it's also a fans program. I love the support and the energy we've gotten from Buckeye Nation this offseason. I think everybody's really excited about this team. And, you know, I felt like when I sat back for a moment this offseason, I said, okay, and you do a kind of an autopsy on all facets of the program. One of the things we felt like we could do was create, provide more intimacy into our program, give fans a closer look into what we're doing, and give you guys more access to help tell the many great stories that exist in our program right now. And so we're hoping that this is, you know, just the beginning. We're going to continue to do stuff. And we know that football's fastly approaching and summer's a big, busy time for us. So I think the timing made sense. And, you know, we want to be available. We want to be open and we want people to have access to see how we operate. And I'm excited about some of the things we got planned, moving forward too, to help with that.
2: Jake, you had mentioned a little bit ago about the addition of Justin Pippen. What have the fit with him and John Mobley Jr. been like? What are your kind of expectations for both of them? Do you kind of see them playing like a split one where, like, if one of them gets the ball off the rebound and they can both of them just bring it up? What are you kind of expecting from those two guards there?
1: Yeah, absolutely. I think both of them can play as a lead guard. They really, both of them are lead guards. And you know, when I've had them on the same team, which hasn't been very much this summer, they've played great together. What I've loved is how they've competed against each other. I mean, they are guarding each other hard. They are pushing each other. The level of competition has been extremely high for this team, and those two have helped set a tone because they're sparring almost every day. I have given them some time together because obviously we need to build that chemistry too, but I've just loved the way they've competed against one another, and it's made for some really fun practices.
3: Jake, earlier you mentioned Ivan Yagovin, and he's a guy that seems when you've had these open practices, a lot of people have come away raving about his play and how much he has grown. What have you really seen from him? What's the biggest difference as he heads into year two with the program?
1: Well, I think, you know, his mentality's changed and he believes in himself at a higher level and he's playing with more confidence. He's playing with more of an edge. He's worked really hard with this skill. And listen, going into this offseason, he and I sat down really before the season ended and I said, Ivan, like, I believe in you. I want you to be a part of this program, but you and I have got to attack this offseason better than ever before. And to his credit, he did. I mean, he and I spent a lot of time in the gym together. And, you know, I think that helped build that confidence and probably more importantly, consistency. Because we saw spots, you know, last year, but he's operated more consistently. And that's why I think when people come in there and they see this 7'2" guy who's moving better, who's doing things a little bit better, it's exciting because his size is a real asset for us.
3: Well, Coach, thank you so much for taking the time and joining us today. We're excited about the CareSource Invitational. We're excited about the non-conference schedule and the upcoming season for the Buckeyes. Can't wait to see you guys on the court.
1: Hey, thanks for having me on, guys. Can't wait to see you back in the gym here soon.
3: This is the head coach of your Ohio State men's basketball team, Jake Diebler, joining us on the Bryant Heating and Cooling Systems Fan Guest Hotline. We'll switch from the hardwood to the ice, talk a little Blue Jackets with Aaron Portsline. 2 minutes.
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7: Well, for a while, it had been an eventful offseason for the Columbus Blue Jackets, but the last week has been pretty quiet. We head back out to the Bryan Heating and Cooling Systems Fan Guest Hotline and join friend of the program, Aaron Portsline, who covers the CBJ for The Athletic. And, Porty, one of your colleagues at The Athletic recently did the top eight, I believe it was, NFL or NHL fan bases that should be the most insulted. And he had the Columbus Blue Jackets coming in at number four, a 6.5 out of 10. And he admits that it's significantly lower than it would have been 10 days ago. But I'm not sure most Blue Jackets fans maybe feel that way. They might feel it should be a little higher with all of the Zach Werenski news and then the, well, he wants to be here, but will he sign next year? And then Kirill Marchenko. And maybe the biggest insult for Jackets fans is that for 2 years now, we've been told that the Blue Jackets were going to be active and go out and improve this team, but I don't know if we're sure if it's improved or not. Should Blue Jackets fans be more insulted than 6.5?
8: Well, you know what? I will leave that up to Blue Jackets fans. I think some... of course, are. I think you can certainly feel that on social media. I just try to be a little careful, though, in reading too much into social media because it's not always reflective of the entirety of the fan base. Honestly, I think it all depends on what you think of Valeri Nichushkin. Like, if you're a big fan of the player, I think you see that as an upgrade if you're not either familiar with him or not impressed with him or, frankly, worried about the risk that comes with acquiring a player. He's been in the NHL program twice. Then maybe you're not impressed. I think Nichushkin is absolutely an upgrade on Marchment, different player. And I think they were okay with Marchment and Jenner leaving. If you look at their lineup, it's kind of set. I think the other issue here is what is your level of patience? And from what I can tell, the level of patience is at a negative ratio right now. but like they can't give up on Kent Johnson. They can't give up on Dmitry Voronkov. They have to wait for Fantilli to continue to elevate. Like this is still a rebuild. So I think all of those things weigh into it, but I don't think anyone's going to be happy. I'm still left over the lingering effects from how they ended last season and maybe the underwhelming summer. Nothing is going to feel right until they get into the season and it actually looks like a team and it looks like those younger players are continuing to progress.
9: Porty, I was on a cruise during the Zach Werenski saga and I didn't take my laptop, wasn't on there. Like, so I wasn't following it. And I got on land like right as it was wrapped up and I'm like, seems like I missed a lot. Like, what were that week covering it? What was it like? How much back and forth? Did you have a lot of inklings before the initial trade request that this was all going on? I'm curious about the reporting side of it for you because I was ambushed with it all at once, but I imagine it was difficult to follow in real time.
8: Well, it's just a matter of, it was so murky and so convoluted and so, like, code speak in a lot of different ways. And honestly, I think the issue here beyond anything else is a miscommunication. And I don't know if that's between the agent and the team. I don't know if that's between the agent and some of the national writers that were portraying this. I mean, listen, people can say this was a media creation all they want. The fact of the matter is he was traded to Dallas until he used his no move clause to negate the trade. Like, so don't tell me that this was all just puffed out of thin air by people looking for clicks. Obviously there was something there. I think we have to be careful with the verbiage here too. To my knowledge, Zach Werenski never asked for a trade specifically, never said, I am not going to sign here in 2 years, but made it clear, I have 2 years to go here, and I'm not sure what I'm going to do if improvements aren't made here, if this does not become a playoff team, but B, a team that has a chance to go the distance. Now, depending upon who you're listening to, who you're reading, that was portrayed in way different ways. So we'll see where it goes. I don't want to be naive to the situation. Listen, to tell Blue Jackets players that, you know, don't worry about it. There's no way that the top player here for the Blue Jackets wants out of town. You can't sell them on that. It's happened too many times. I mean, all the way back to Adam Foote, right? It's happened. Rick Nash, for God's sake, two of the four guys you'd probably put on the Blue Jackets Mount Rushmore have either asked for a trade or made it clear that they don't want to sign here long term. So there's a history here. There is always a concern among the fan base, and it just conjured up all of those uncomfortable feelings that the fans have, the uncertainty and the inferiority complex, frankly. So it's quiet for now. See where it goes. I think the real tell will be next year when Werenski can extend his contract. What does he choose to do then? Because the Blue Jackets will have to act if he's not willing to extend then.
7: So, Porty, what needs to happen between now and then so we're not going through the same conversations with Zach next offseason?
8: Win. And I think, first of all, they need to be in it at the trade deadline, right? They have to be a competitive team this year, obviously. And I think you're starting to see around this league, you see it with the Philadelphia offer sheet. You see it in the way that Florida navigates and Vegas navigates, that there is a different breed of general manager in this league now, where it's less of the take care of your own and be respectful of others. And it's more just out and out 32 teams on 32 teams warfare for players. And we're starting to see that. So do the Blue Jackets need to get way more aggressive? Do they need to have the results from the team at the trade deadline to have the confidence that they can be super aggressive at the trade deadline and go for it like Jarmo Kekalainen did in 2019? I think it all works together, but I think you want to see a real, if you're Zach Werenski in his camp, you want to see a real push forward and not just hanging around, have a chance to get in, but getting in first. That's first and foremost. And then after you get in, continuing to add to your team, take bold swings at players to really move it forward and become not just to get into the playoffs and everybody's happy, but to have a team that can really do some damage when you get in.
9: Porty, I know it's, you can't really make definitive grades on the offseason until you see the team on the ice, till the results start coming in there, but it feels like a mixed bag. When you were describing the things that have happened over the last couple of weeks, you know, there's maybe some upside, there's some positives, there's the negatives of, you know, the moves weren't made, but with Zach Werenski, with Marchenko, like just right. Negative PR. With the draft, with the moves that have been made in and out, you know, where do you feel like, has this been successful in your eyes? Is it treading water? Where would you evaluate it, you think?
8: Well, I mean, I think there's a lot more that could be done. I think the forwards up front have to be given an opportunity to really see what kind of players these guys are. Like, maybe this is the last shot for Johnson and Voronkov. If it's not there, it's not there. But they've seen the potential there. The back end is solid but not spectacular. That would take, I think, multiple moves to really correct it in the way that you want to. I'm not big on the third pair. I know they took a swing at Noah Dobson last summer, didn't get him. They took a swing at some guys for the third pair this year, didn't get him. So Goodbranson is back. That third pair is the Fabro-Goodbranson. Goodbranson's had trouble staying healthy. Fabro took a big step back last year, as did many players. So there's that's kind of a not great. It's probably a C- on the back end. And I think my biggest issue is that Elvis Merzlikins is still here. And that's nothing personal. It's just it's been 4 years now of way sub 900 save percentage. Whenever you have one goalie with a save percentage well over 9 and the other one well below 9, that tells me that there's a disparity in the goaltenders, not just the way that this team plays. So I'd like to have a different look there in goal, frankly. And maybe Phoenix Copley can give that to them. I still think he's the guy that ends up in Cleveland. Elvis in his 5.4 last year, the contract is still here. There was no buyout. It doesn't look like there's going to be a trade. So that hasn't changed, and I think that's not a good thing.
7: Porter, you mentioned the offer sheet that Philadelphia signed to Leo Carlson that Anaheim has since we got the news last night match. So Leo Carlson is now the highest paid player in the NHL. That sent a lot of shockwaves through Jackets fans that what would this do with Adam Fantilli? He's a restricted free agent. He needs to sign a contract. Is there any news on contract negotiations with Adam Fantilli or maybe even possibly Kirill Marchenko, who also had kind of said maybe he didn't want to be here anymore?
8: Yeah. So I would say this. I think if you're Fantilli, there's no way you're signing a contract until you find out what the Ducks are doing or what the Flyers are doing with Carlson. Like, your power, your leverage right now is an offer sheet. So people have been hypercritical, I think, of GMs, Patrick Verbeek in Anaheim, Waddell here in Columbus. Why aren't these guys signed? This is your fault for letting them get to market. Guys, these RFAs are using the threat and the reality now of an offer sheet as leverage. Like, they don't want to get to the table. They don't want to sign last summer. They didn't. And if I'm Fantilli, I'm not interested in signing until now we know that Carlson was matched. So now, does somebody else want a number one center? Where are we at? Now, I think it's unlikely that an offer sheet is signed, but if you're Fantilli, why not use that? Why not use that as put the fear of God into the Blue Jackets? I'm sure he's getting a better offer now than he was 2 weeks ago. It would be foolish to think that he isn't. My understanding is the two sides are still talking. I think at the moment that it becomes clear that there's not going to be an offer sheet, and we're probably getting close to that here, then that gets the deal moving quicker. As for Marchenko, I don't think there's going to be a contract signed before this season. I think it's going to go to next season. He is still a restricted free agent next season, for what that even means anymore. But he's going to want an offer next year too. So I don't think he gets done. I think this is just the new world that we're living in, where being a restricted free agent is not all that different from being a UFA. And one more quick thing. There's two guys that have arbitration cases. If they don't have a contract first, Jet Greaves would be July 23rd in Toronto. Cole Sillinger would be July 27th in Toronto. Both one-year deals the Blue Jackets would request.
7: So still busy things for the Blue Jackets to get done here in this offseason. If you want to stay up on all of it, you need to make sure you got that subscription to The Athletic and you're checking out Porty's work. Aaron, thanks so much for the time. As always, we always appreciate catching up with you.
8: Yeah, my pleasure, guys. Thanks for having me.
7: Aaron Porchline covers the Blue Jackets for The Athletic on the Bryant Heating and Cooling Systems Fan Guest Hotline. None of that, as a Blue Jackets fan, Austin, has appeased my nerves or fears or any of that.
9: Yeah, I mean, 6.5 on the insulting scale. Yeah. I mean, just imagine, I come back on land, Baker, last week, and I'm just trying to catch up on these. It seems like I missed a lot. And I'm like, Zach Werenski, let me go back in time. Let me take this in chronological order. What? He was traded. He asked for a trade. He wants, this can't keep happening. With the best players in franchise history. It's deja vu. It's a 10 out of 10. I'm glad he's here. I want to watch him play more hockey for the Jackets. But reading that after like not knowing anything. I'm glad I wasn't here for like the day-to-day developments of it.
7: Shock to the system, getting off the boat. We'll wrap up the show and do three things next. It's Bishop and Friends on the...
10: 1 million is the kind of number you see on a scoreboard and double check to make sure it isn't broken. Hey, it's Austin Ward here. 1 million seconds is almost 12 days. 1 million minutes is almost 2 years. Now make it 1 million pounds, because that's what Awaken 180 clients have crossed. 1 million pounds lost, and by the time you're hearing this, that number is already bigger. I know what my 50 pounds changed for me thanks to Awaken 180, which was basically everything. 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
1: 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You're listening to Bishop and Friends.
7: Final segment of the week, Bishop and Friends. We got Bo and Reese back on Monday.
9: Not me.
7: We'll talk about that here in a second. Rhyme time before we get to three things. What do we got in the poll today?
9: Yeah, the fan poll sponsored by JT Pizza and Pub. Do you think the Care Source Invitational between Ohio State, Cincinnati, Dayton, and Xavier will actually be played outside on October 7th? Options are yes and no. And right now, 56.8% say no. 43.2% say yes.
22: So it's just a bet on the weather?
9: Yes.
22: That's the poll?
9: We're betting against Mother Nature.
22: Oh, it's going to be outside, baby.
9: I know. I'm excited for it.
22: Let's make it happen.
7: So I'm going to say it's going to be outside as well, because we've had some pretty warm Octobers here recently.
9: Especially at the start of it,
7: too. Although, I'm going to say I hope it's not, because I love UD Arena. I think UD Arena is great, and I think it's the perfect thing, perfect place for something like this. So I think it will be outside.
9: I think it's going to be.
7: I sure hope not.
9: I think it's going to be outside, too, but the only thing I'm upset about is that it's not going to be on TV or like on a streaming service or anything.
7: They need
9: right
7: to
9: now.
7: Get that fixed.
9: Because the point of playing at this, like in this, is the views, like not just for the Ohio battles and everything, but you're playing in a tennis court. That's visually appealing to somebody to see what that's going to look like. And to not be able to watch it, you're only able to see it in person. I feel like that kind of defeats the purpose, but.
22: And you can stream it, Reimer.
9: I can
22: just head down there. Yeah, just hold your phone out.
9: Okay.
22: Just imagine all the views you'll get on that.
9: Use all my phone battery. That's fine.
22: Yeah, come on. I mean, you can plug it in.
7: I think the other thing with
9: that. Do they have outlets with the seats or something?
7: You never know. They could.
22: Press row?
7: I think the other thing with that.
9: If I can get a pass to go down there, then yeah, I'll do that.
7: Is the center court there seats just over 11,000? And you're not going to have a problem filling those seats up.
9: Absolutely
7: for
9: not.
7: This thing. So go ahead and let's make it accessible for people to see. Now, I know it's exhibition. Coaches don't want to give anything away. Everybody already knows your players anyway. They already know what you're running. They're not gaining any kind of competitive advantage by seeing you play a exhibition game.
9: We've started this now with charity exhibitions, and you're seeing more and more like high level teams play against each other in the preseason, and they're all like on at least on the ESPN Plus or something like that. But
22: hey, Diebler said
9: stuff's out there.
22: If they're doing something where they're keeping score, they want to win.
9: That's true.
7: Somebody pick it up on the TV side of things.
1: One, two, three things.
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7: So as you guys found out today, and some of the listeners already know, I am going back and I'm watching The Sopranos for the first time ever. I've never seen it. I've heard people talk about it, and I've always kind of had a, you know, maybe I'll go back and watch that someday. Well, doing the show with Bo, he's talked about, you got to see The Sopranos. You got to see The Sopranos. So it's been a slow process, but I've finally been doing it. And I'm through season 3. Where I'm sitting right now is we need to start season 4, episode 1. And it was a little slow start, but I've gotten into it and I'm enjoying it. But I've had one complaint so far, and it happened again here towards the end of season 3. So if you don't want any spoilers, I think we're way past spoilers.
22: It ended like 20 years ago.
7: Yeah, it's been a long time. Is I've got invested into characters and I really want to see where they go, but then they end the character super soon. Like Richie Aprile. We just got into Richie Aprile and I was like, man, I really want to see where this goes. There's a lot of things you could have here.
22: Yeah.
7: And then he died so soon. And then Jackie Jr. The same thing. I was like, oh, this story's heating up. We're going to see where this goes. And then he's gone. And now I got to invest into new characters. And I'm told they're coming and I know they are. But I just think we could have got some more stories out of some of these.
22: That's the way life goes.
9: For like bombshells in Love Island, it sounds like.
22: Oh, boy.
7: I mean, what's going on at this station with Love Island?
22: He cares about Love Island more than he cares about basketball.
7: He's not the only one.
22: Stop that. That's true. There's something going on at this station. I've never seen an episode of it. I don't understand.
9: Some weird water in the air or in the
22: in the systems.
7: Okay.
22: I don't know. Number one thing for me, I really, really, really want the United States to accomplish something in soccer. And I've just had to come to terms with the fact that it's not going to happen outside of CONCACAF and regional success. They're just not going to win a World Cup in my lifetime. I guess this is what it must feel like to be a Browns fan or tortured Bengals fan like Berm. I thought this would be it. Golden generation, at home, everything. Nope, sorry, it's over. And now I'm going to have to come to terms with that.
2: Oh, well, I mean, at least thank goodness for Steph Curry and burying the Frenchman in the last Olympics.
22: Well, yeah.
2: We did win the U.S.
22: They were calling him the devil himself. We do have a United States gold medal in hockey, so we can hang our hat on that.
2: This is true. Thing number one for me, it's a big night at the NBA Summer League out in Las Vegas. One particular for me because it's between the matchups of picks number three and picks number four, which also happened to be Cam Boozer and Caleb Wilson, Duke versus North Carolina. And I'm excited about it because I have not seen Caleb Wilson play in a live basketball game since February 10th. And this guy is appointment television. It was not fair that we didn't get to witness him in March Madness. So I was upset about that. But now it sounds like he's going to play tonight in his summer league debut with the Bulls. It's going to be a lot of fun against Cam Boozer. And the one time that they did match up last year, North Carolina came away with that win and Caleb Wilson outplayed him. So it's also the summer league debut for our guy, Bruce Thornton, with the Houston Rockets. They play at 6:30 tonight.
7: That's a very cool thing. Second thing for me, we're not going to have time for three, so I'll make this my second thing. This is my last day before vacation. It's wheels up tomorrow at 10 a.m. Going to miss all of you guys for the week, but you'll have a fun time with Bo and Reese. And I believe Isaiah is in for most of the week. Rhyme Time, you might be in with them on next Friday, but I think that's your show for the next week. So have fun, guys. Thank you for both of you for filling in today for the boys.
22: Of course. Glad to be here. I'm wheels up later this afternoon as well. I'm going to Wyoming, not for a good reason. My grandmother passed a couple days ago.
7: Oh, sorry to hear that.
22: Yeah, thank you. She lived a wonderful life, a wonderful lady. So I know people say this a lot. It sounds cliche, but hug your loved ones. I really want to be out there to support my mother. This is not easy for her. Both of her brothers have passed on as well, and now her mom. So going to be a quick trip. I'm going to be back on Sunday, but thought it was important, and I think it's important for everybody out there to take that time wherever you can with your loved ones.
2: Absolutely. Second thing for me, Rothman and Ice coming up next. Stick around. Joshua Perry is back in again to finish the week with them. And they got Tom Lugenbill of ESPN coming up at 12:30. Stick around.
7: That'll do it for us. Make sure you stay tuned for Rothman and Ice. Enjoy your weekend, everyone. This has been Bishop and...
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7: Good afternoon, I'm Ryan Baker. The Cincinnati Reds and the Cleveland Guardians both in action tonight at 7:10. The Reds welcoming the Chicago Cubs to Great American Ballpark. Hunter Green makes his second start since returning from the IL. Shota Imanaga gets the ball for the Cubs. You can hear it on The Fan, too, beginning at 6:40. We'll join it in progress here on The Fan at 8. The Guardians head to Miami to start a series with the Marlins. Great pitching matchup tonight as Parker Messick faces Sandy Alcantara. The Columbus Clippers in Lehigh Valley to take on the Iron Pigs at 6:45. World Cup quarterfinals continuing this afternoon as Spain plays Belgium at 3. Tomorrow, England takes on Norway at 5 and Argentina battles Switzerland at 8. World number one Scotty Scheffler missed the cut this morning at the Scottish Open. That snaps a streak of 78 straight made cuts. 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Peach ice cream is back at UDF. 2 gallons for $10.
11: 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Funny. 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
33: So where's the office back at Division? In the office, baby. Going out.
34: And here we go. Welcome back into another edition of Rothman and Ice. I'm Matty Ice. Back in the house today is the former Buckeye and national champ, the one and only Olin Tangi's own Joshua Perry, JP. Happy Friday, man. How you doing?
0: You know, Fish isn't going to like hearing this.
34: Uh-oh.
0: I don't know if I'm ready to go yet. You know, it's Friday. I'm a little slow moving.
34: Okay.
0: Most people on Fridays, they mail it in. Casual Friday. They show up.
34: Yeah.
0: They don't turn their camera on for the meetings.
34: Okay.
0: You know, they turn their little status to busy. Right. But they're not really doing anything.
34: The phone on D&D.
0: Yeah. I'm talking myself into it right now.
34: Okay. Okay. So is there anything I can do to get you going right now?
0: Just
34: to get you charged up.
0: Just be.
34: Okay. Because that intro that we play on Friday, usually when people hear that, they get to going.
0: It's not doing it for me right
34: That's
0: now.
34: That's not even doing it for you right now. Would you have ever gone up to Urban Meyer before a game and said, Coach, I'm just not ready to go. I'm not feeling it right now. How would that conversation have gone?
0: He would have been like, okay, well, turn your stuff in. All right. And I'll never see you again, as a matter of fact. I was going to say, see you when I see you.
34: No.
0: But I'm never going to see you
34: again.
0: You're
34: not making it.
0: You're not
34: it's game over. So hopefully Fish doesn't come down here and put you in a body bag during the break. But, yeah, good to see you again. TLC's in the house, as always. How you doing, my man? You good?
1: I'm just waiting to figure out what I'm doing wrong with my life at some point in this show. I'm sure, you know,
34: because
1: daddy's home. He's going to come.
0: He's going to come
1: correct all my behavior.
34: You got bodied a couple times the last couple days.
0: I would just, you know,
34: called out.
1: Yeah. I'm not sleeping correctly on planes. I'm not appreciating
0: my
1: food enough.
0: You're not sleeping at all on planes.
1: Well, that's 100% true.
0: Right. And I'm trying to help you with that. And then, you know, you house a donut and couldn't even tell us one thing about the donut. I mean,
1: I don't know. It had something sprinkled on top of it that was light brown. I don't know if it was caramel flakes or chocolate
0: flakes, for all you know.
34: By the way,
1: I wouldn't know what that tastes like, so actually, I can't tell you.
34: Speaking of sprinkles, that might be the most overrated thing in the treat world. Period. Sprinkles—they don't hold to me any flavor. They taste chalky. They're just there for the aesthetic. That's all they're there is to make something look better. But sprinkles, come on, man—they're a miss. Even as a kid, JP, I was out on sprinkles.
0: I'm with you. I think the traditional sprinkle is all for show.
34: Yes.
0: But if you get like the colored little like sugar crystals,
34: okay,
0: that you can put on a cookie or whatever. Have you ever, you know what I'm talking about?
34: No, I don't.
0: I got to pull up a Google. Hopefully the people know what I'm describing.
34: Mm-hmm.
0: It's different because it actually like, it tastes like sugar. It's not chalky. It's not weird. Those are fine for me because it does add a little extra sweetness.
34: Okay. I'll have to check those out. Yeah. I'll have to check those out. Folks, we appreciate your time as always. Here is our lineup for today. Bottom of the hour, Tom Luganville, college football for ESPN. He'll stop by. We'll talk about the national landscape as we got media days popping off this week and in the coming weeks. 1:30, Stephen Means covers Ohio State football for Cleveland.com. He'll stop by. And then 2:30, as always, on a Friday, we will throw some chin music with our guy Jensen Lewis, talk Guardians, Reds, All-Star stuff, Home Run Derby, and all of that. If you cannot catch any of those interviews or if you miss anything from our show, don't worry. You can always catch up wherever you get your podcast. Just type in Rothman and Ice, everything we do from noon to 3. We'll be waiting there for you. So we were just talking sprinkles, and sprinkles are usually attached to cupcakes, right? Like a lot of time you see some sprinkles on a cupcake. And so that thing, I think, can lead us into what was a little juicy rumor that was popping up over the last 24 hours, but now it seems like it's cooled off just a little bit. But we're going to update you anyway, because for Cavs fans, you're on LeBron watch right now. And so back in 2014, you probably remember a name by the name of the Cupcake Lady, because she was one of the first people that started doing the chirping about LeBron's free agency back then and the decision he made. And it turned out she was actually right. So last night, there was a post that popped up and it read, "Hey guys, I've got on good authority that not only is LeBron coming back to Cleveland, but he's bringing Bronny and Draymond with him." And so that initially I was like, whoa, okay. Like the LeBron coming back part, not surprising. But when it got to Draymond, JP, I find that very, very interesting.
0: Sure.
34: Because from LeBron and Draymond's point of view, they've been rocking out together for the last few years, right? Mm-hmm. You've seen it play out on social media. They're really good friends.
0: That
34: we all understand.
0: Image of them dancing
34: Yes.
0: And so it's a, just a classic
34: meme now. Yeah. Just a classic meme now. Like those dudes at a wedding just drenched in sweat.
0: Sweat.
34: Just tuxes are just buttoned down all the way to their belly button down there. But yeah, that was fascinating to me, JP, just because I was curious if that does happen, the reaction from Cleveland fans when it comes to Draymond Green potentially in a Cleveland Cavalier uniform and how long it would take them to get on board with that. Because I think it would take them a little minute, and I would understand why.
0: I think it would, but I think you accelerate that because you got the king back. You know, it doesn't matter at that point. You got your guy,
34: yeah,
0: and you'll do whatever it takes. This is, it was interesting. I sent it in the group when I saw it, and in the world of engagement farming and engagement bait,
34: mm-hmm.
0: this is perfect because of the history. You had the hit years ago.
34: Mm-hmm.
0: And so now you just, whether it's true or not, let me sprinkle this in. Let me trickle this onto the timeline
34: mm-hmm.
0: and let this thing blow up a little bit.
34: Play the game.
0: That's right.
34: Let me play the game. So TLC, apparently there is an update on this, correct? And the cupcake lady has now cleaned up what was this rumor that popped up last night. What's the latest?
1: So they edited their own post on Instagram and gave like a second caption. And it said, "This is an old story from years ago that popped into my memories today. I'm just sharing a fun local memory by joking what's on the rumor mill. Not reporting new news. If I hear anything concrete again, I'll be sure to let you know."
34: Okay.
1: And the comments are saying, "Clutch got to you, didn't they?"
34: they sent the all black truckster establishment, huh? So Draymond Green currently is a free agent. So there is a bit of an opening there. We know, obviously, LeBron is. Bronny, however, is under contract with the Lakers.
0: Mm-hmm.
34: And so that, to me, is probably where we should have been like, oh,
0: I'm sure
34: they're not going to trade for him.
0: I'm sure. I am 100% sure. If LeBron said, "Hey, I need to take my son with me," the Lakers would be like, "You can have him.
34: It's a done deal." And I think on the other side of that, the Cavs would be like, "You know what, Bron? We're going to do everything that you want.
0: Yep.
34: We're going to do everything that you want." And so, yeah, we'll keep you up to date on that. She was right the last time around. So to your point, JP, there is a certain level of credibility that comes along with that post.
0: Mm-hmm.
34: But it's been kind of put to bed, at least for now. And so I still think it's going to be Cleveland. After that, I think his second best option is Philly. But I think he'll come on back and we'll run it back again with LeBron and the Cavs. And it should be a fun year because I think they would be a very, very good basketball team. Coming up next, Bryce Underwood. It's been a rough few months for him. And that is not stopping because according to one Michigan insider, he's not going to have a whole bunch of runway. You'll hear it next with Rothman and Ice.
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19: Still watching for a chance of scattered showers and thunderstorms for the rest of the day. Better chance is later on. Could be a localized downpour from that. Partly to mostly cloudy skies and highs in the mid-80s. For overnight, a few showers or storms are possible, mainly early in the night. Lows in the upper 60s. Then for Saturday, another chance of scattered showers and thunderstorms, mostly in the afternoon. Highs in the mid-80s. For The Fan, I'm 10 Weather Impact Meteorologist Justin Gertz.
5: 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Like Yoda, Rothman will limp onto the golf course. Talk about how stiff his back is. Wonder how he can even make it through a hole. And then proceed to kick your ass. You're listening to Rothman and Ice.
34: Happy Friday. Joshua Perry in the house today. Bottom of the hour, Tom Luganville. Does a great job covering college football over at ESPN. He will join the party in a little less than 15 minutes. JP, we are officially 50 days away from college football starting. Now, I don't know if that's week zero or week one, but we'll take it. So 50 days away. And I think I know what's going to take student sections by storm this year. And it's happening all over the place in the baseball world. The tarps off thing. You know what I'm talking about with the tarps off thing in baseball? Where there's like a whole section of like college kids or college guys or high school guys that just go up there and take their shirts off and they're just waving them.
0: Have you seen that? Football last year. It was crazy.
34: I think we're going to see it everywhere now. Tarps off this, tarps off that. And I think college football is going to blow it up this year.
0: The people who direct these games are so hilarious and petty because they will pick the dumpiest body of a college kid and like zoom in on that guy when they're all waving their shirts around. And it's like, you had an opportunity to pick anybody out here.
34: Yeah.
0: And you pick Doughboy.
34: And then on the other side of that too, is when we get, you know, cutaways of the student section and there's attractive people that they're always cutting to. So that we know why they're doing that. That happens a ton during a college football.
0: I mean, that was World Cup.
34: Oh, my goodness.
0: Yeah.
34: I mean,
0: they were.
34: The Brazilian games were must-see TV. Just going to say that. They were must-see TV. What's going to be must-see TV, I think, within the Big Ten this year, JP, is what Bryce Underwood is going to look like. And it has been a rough offseason for this guy.
0: It has.
34: By his own doing, with some of the things that he said publicly recently about being the best player to come out of the state of Michigan, which was like, okay, sure, whatever. But it's also some people that have been, you know, feet on the ground at these practices and these lifting sessions or whatever it may be. One of these guys is Steve Deese, who is a part of the Locked On Michigan podcast. He's one of their beat writers. And here's a little bit of the inside knowledge of maybe where Kyle Whittingham is at and whether or not Bryce Underwood is going to have a whole runway to figure this thing out.
7: And if he can't deliver, I'm just going to tell you, this staff will absolutely move on. He's a ton of money. There's a ton of guys waiting in the portal, like one in Utah right now is going to get his degree after this year and gets a fifth year with the new 5-for-5 and knows the system. They're not going to just sit here and wait. Kyle Whittingham can't afford a two-year process here. I mean, that's why they're going all in on recruiting. They went all in on everything. They've gone all in on the recruiting department, all in on the transfer portal. There's an intent here to make a big splash and to make one fast. And given the caliber of competition we are facing with Bryce this year, you're going to get a fairly definitive verdict on his direction. Maybe not the ultimate fate of his career, but certainly on his direction. And if it's very clear when this season is over that he could not deliver in those games, not a single one of them, and that was the difference, I 10,000% believe Michigan will move on. You bet.
34: You buying that?
0: Why does he sound like that when he's breathing? First off, can we address that? The whole clip.
34: You know what's crazy is I didn't notice that, but I guarantee you, if we run it back, that's all I'll hear.
0: So it was bad.
34: Let me play a few seconds of it and see if now I can hear that.
7: And if he can't deliver, I'm just going to tell you, this staff will absolutely move on. He's a ton of money. There's a ton of guys waiting in the portal, like one in Utah right now is going to get his degree after this year and gets a fifth year with the new 5-for-5 and knows the system.
34: Okay, I got it now.
0: Come on.
34: I got it.
0: He was killing me.
34: It was all over the place. So, but are you buying what he's reporting, that Kyle Whittingham is not going to wait around and allow this guy to drag them through tough times just because there is a high NIL dollar attached to his name?
0: I am buying it. I felt like that was, I don't know if this is groundbreaking to hear. I get the money that's attached to Bryce Underwood, and I get that you might feel bad if you've got to leave that on the table. By the way, I don't know if all of this money was guaranteed for the sake of if you leave, we're still going to pay you this, or if you're here for the 3 years, then you get all the money. But to me, there was no way forward, especially with the new coach, if he didn't perform well. I don't think they would want to handcuff Kyle Whittingham like this. I don't think a program that proud would say that we're just going to tolerate 3 years of terrible quarterback play when we have the opportunity to get it better. We've got a guy who's the backup right now that we like. They mentioned, I think it was Devin Dampier that they're probably talking about, the quarterback who they get out of the portal.
34: Mm-hmm.
0: Options are everywhere. Mm-hmm. You don't have to put up with bad quarterbacking.
34: Kyle Whittingham, I think, is a very smart and good football coach. I've JP, been impressed with what he built out in Utah for years. I think it's been a solid output, what they've thrown out there. They've always felt like they're tough, fundamentally sound, and that to me, I think, can, you know, match up well with Michigan's identity and who they have been over years and years and years. But I like this thinking. If this reporting is true, if it's accurate, Kyle Whittingham, you can't wait around to set the tone. No. And what can be tough with players like Bryce Underwood is the flashes that you get from his talent, because that can be such a thing that can seduce you as a coach, right? Because you see it, whether it's in practice or it shows up in games. And JP, we've seen guys that those guys get a little bit more rope. They get a little bit more runway to figure it out.
0: I had a coach one time who was like, I'm tired of people saying that my players have great potential. You know what that means? It means you're not a great player.
34: Mm-hmm.
0: And so at a certain point, a guy with a $12 million price tag, it cannot be a potential. It cannot be a flash conversation. He's shown me flashes. We believe he has the potential to become a great player. At some point,
34: you got
0: to
34: go.
0: You have to deliver.
34: You got
0: to
34: go.
0: You have to.
34: We see this in the NFL. New regimes come in, and maybe they don't clear house entirely, but usually it's, hey, look at what the Miami Dolphins just did. Jeff Hafley was here for a while, bounced around, was in Green Bay, goes down to Miami. Mm-hmm. The first thing he does, hey,
11: Bring me Malik Willis.
0: Tua, pack your bags.
11: You're gone, right? I see Malik Willis all the time in practice. I know what he is. And so I'm not waiting around to deal with any of that. Bring me a guy right now that I know is going to provide at least a safe floor for us at quarterback. And that's probably the thinking up there in Ann Arbor. Because you mentioned Dan Pier, who's out there. Obviously, Kyle Whittingham's, you know what you're getting.
0: Right.
11: The ceiling may not be as high as Bryce Underwood, but he's going to be a quarterback that has things in order and can get us from point A to point B more times than not.
0: I also believe that there are some coaches who think that in this current era, you don't need a Joe Burrow quarterback. Like the era of having to have the elite of the elite to be able to win it all, we saw what Georgia did with Stetson.

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1: Underwood, is he going to have that this year? We shall see. Their schedule, they're going to be running into a few quarterbacks to where there's no doubt the team and the quarterback coming out of the other tunnel is better than where Bryce Underwood is right now. And it's going to start in week two, JP, at home against Oklahoma and John Mateer. And so they're going to have that matchup. They're going to have the Josh Hoover matchup against Indiana. They'll get Dante Moore and they will get Julian Sand. And there may be some people willing to argue that Rocco Becht and Penn State, they're in a better situation at quarterback right now than where Bryce Underwood is.
2: I mean, people would argue. I don't know if I would necessarily buy that, but you've got somebody who's been in one system for so many years. Mm-hmm. I think that you appreciate the veteran nature plus the knowledge of the system way more than you would appreciate what Underwood has right now.
1: Do you like the fit inside Kyle Whittingham's offense or what we've seen from Kyle Whittingham? I don't know if it's going to be the exact same thing, but we've seen quarterbacks in his system, JP, be effective with their legs under Kyle Whittingham. So do you think that's going to be a good marriage, those two?
2: So the offensive coordinator, Jason Beck, is the one who came over from Utah.
1: Yeah.
2: And to your point, we saw what they were able to do within that offense where their pass game wasn't like super explosive downfield, but they were able to hit some shots, mm-hmm. which I think is where Michigan has been able to thrive, get you with the run game, hit the shots. But they also use the quarterback's athleticism to try to gain an advantage there. I think if he is able to develop, I could see a world where the skill set fits.
1: Mm-hmm.
2: But once again, if he doesn't, not to disparage some of the quarterbacks out here, that's a very quarterback-friendly system from the standpoint of I don't think Utah's ever asking their guy to go out strictly on his arm and try to win a ball game.
1: Yeah. You brought up the name Devin Dampier. He is a junior right now at Utah. Last year, he transferred in, it looks like, from New Mexico. And then last year at Utah, he gave him 2,400 passing yards to go along with 24 touchdowns and 5 interceptions through the air on the ground. It was 146 carries for 835 yards and 10 rushing touchdowns as well.
2: Does it say his long for the carries?
1: For his... The longest run he had, JP, was 59 yards.
2: Yeah, I remember him ripping off one that was just insane, right? But, like, that was the part of the expectation there was you got to make something shake on the ground.
1: Yep.
2: I know that Bryce can do that.
1: Mm-hmm.
2: I don't know if that's the way that he prefers to play. I don't know if that's his best usage, but he's a big, strong athlete.
1: And it seems like Kyle Whittingham likes this from his quarterback, right?
2: No doubt.
1: That element, I can understand that extra layer of an offense that you can go to and the ability for your quarterback to hurt a defense with his legs. Coming up in 2 minutes, Tom Luganville from ESPN covers college football very well. He will join us to talk about this and a lot more. We're Rothman and Ice.
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4: Welcome back in. Joshua Perry, former Buckeye national champ in the house, going to add one to the party right now. Tom Luganville does an awesome job covering college football at ESPN. He joins us via the Bryant Heating and Cooling Systems Fan Guest Hotline. Tom, welcome in, my man. How we feeling?
5: I'm good, man. How are you guys doing?
4: Good, good. Always good to hear from you. We really appreciate your time. There's been a lot of talk out there, Tom, about Bryce Underwood this offseason, right? And people that have been there have talked about the things that they've seen. And we were reacting prior to bringing you on to one of their insiders, kind of laying out for everybody. Kyle Whittingham may not wait too long for Bryce Underwood to figure this thing out. And maybe there's a guy out in Utah right now that he maybe would want to bring along next year if it doesn't work out for Bryce. And so when you look at Bryce and Kyle and those parties trying to figure it out on offense, how do you feel about where they're headed?
5: Well, listen, I think, you know, as it relates to Bryce Underwood, you're talking about a guy with tremendous amount of pressure and expectations for a true freshman a year ago. Unrealistically so. And so you're going to have potholes in the road. You're going to have some speed bumps along the way. I think everybody can see the physical attributes. It can see he's very, very talented. What he's got to be able to do, and I think this is going to come more from the coaching staff than anything else, because he now finally has a devoted quarterback coach to work with him day in and day out, is he's got to get himself into the mode of making the routine plays routinely and taking the gimmies. Checkdowns are okay. Don't always have to make the big play. And sometimes it's hard for young players to do that, because younger players, it's harder for them to manage their emotions and manage expectations. So I actually think we'll see growth. I love the coordinator quarterback marriage. I think the offense is going to be a great fit for him, just as it was for Devin Dampier at Utah a year ago. So Coach Beck, I think, will improve him overall. The team, listen, I know this. The hire, I think, is fantastic, because I think Kyle Whittingham is going to bring stability, accountability, toughness, a pedigree of winning. When he speaks, people are going to listen, because he's got such a long history of success. So as a football team, and again, it's the first year head coach in a new environment with a young quarterback that's been oft criticized, I think it's the right coach at the right place at the right time.
4: All right, so Big 12 Media Days just wrapped up. What would you say was the most interesting thing, or maybe the most interesting storyline that came out of Media Days?
5: Well, I think naturally you kind of gravitate towards the Texas Tech situation, obviously. And, you know, I really liked what I heard from Joey McGuire in relationship to his talk about his quarterback, Will Hammond. And you know, Will Hammond went in there and replaced Baron Morton last year on two occasions. He goes into Utah. They beat Utah. He plays really, really well. They go into Arizona State. He doesn't play quite as well. They lose that football game. But I think nobody's panicking at quarterback because Brandon Sorsby isn't there. I think they feel really confident. And on top of it, the schedule plays out for them terrifically. And they've got a significant portion of the roster back that was playing in Lubbock a year ago. And so, you know, clearly to me, I think the class of the league is BYU, and I think you can kind of clump together BYU, Texas Tech, Houston, maybe Kansas State, and, you know, we don't quite know yet maybe what we're going to see out of Baylor. I think TCU is going to be right back up there. I love their quarterback they took out of Harvard, and Jaden Craig. I think it's one of those conferences where you've got four or five teams that are going to be very good, but also very equal to one another. And then the rest of the conference is going to have to work to find their way.
4: Let me ask you about another team out of the Big 12. And it was interesting listening to Deion Sanders talk about last year for him coming off the surgery. Maybe wasn't as dialed in mentally as he's been in the past. Says he likes his staff, says he knows the roster a lot better. Do you feel like there's a world where a Colorado team that's got probably more talent than any teams except for probably three or four in that conference could surprise this year?
5: Potentially. I don't know if I necessarily agree with that assessment. I'm very concerned about where they're at in the offensive and defensive line. It's been a problem for them ever since he arrived. They too, like Michigan a year ago, had to play with young, inexperienced quarterback play. That's always a struggle. To me, they've had so much roster turnover and so much, you know, in the door, out the door. I don't know how they're able or if they can be able to create and sustain any continuity, any consistency, because there hasn't really been a foundation laid. It's just, it's names and faces, and they're here and they're there and they're here and they're gone. And now all of a sudden, you know, you remove Shador and you remove Travis Hunter from the equation, and the roster as a whole clearly is a roster in progress. How much progress they will make this year, I don't think anybody knows, but we haven't seen a lot of proof that aside from having those 2 years with an elite level player in Travis Hunter and a really good college quarterback in Shador Sanders, we haven't seen the rest of the roster come into fruition yet. And that's what I'm looking for, is roster stability overall.
4: Tom Luganville from ESPN joining us here on The Fan to talk all things college football. Tom, Brendan Sorsby was one of the guys that, you know, entered the portal and found his way down there to Lubbock and, you know, via the portal that a lot of people were excited about. Now that he's out of sight, out of mind, a transfer portal addition for you that you're very juiced up about to watch him play for a new team this year. Maybe a guy or two in your mind, Tom, that left a program, entered a new program that you think is on deck to have a pretty good season.
5: Well, I'll give you two players. I'm going to look at Darian Mensah, the quarterback that transferred from Duke to Miami, and then Byron Brown, who followed his coach, Alex Golish, from USF to Auburn. I think both of those guys have found a really good fit. Obviously, the familiarity for Byron Brown, it's almost like having an extra coach in the meeting room, an extra coach on the field. He can relay the message because he's played in that system now for 2 years. And with Darian Mensah, guys like, I don't know if people realize how dire that situation was at Miami, because Emory Williams had already moved into the transfer portal and ended up at East Carolina. And had they not pulled that move off on the very last night of the transfer portal, you could be talking about a Miami team coming off of a national championship appearance and might have had to play with a true freshman because there really wasn't anybody else in the building. I mean, that Darian Mensah addition was absolutely huge. I think both of those players are going to be really good. I also think Cam Coleman and Hollywood Smothers, the running back and the wide receiver that transferred to Austin to play for the University of Texas, are going to be really solid additions as well. You know, there's a lot of playmakers out there that performed at a very, very high level in 2025. And now all of a sudden they go on the open market, the money starts to come, the attention starts to come, and now we get to sit and watch. Do they perform to the level of their value or their perceived value based off of their performance last year?
6: So let's stick with Texas here for a sec. We had Phil Steele on the show yesterday, and he mentioned Texas and Georgia as the top two teams in the SEC. And I think it's an intriguing thing because Texas feels like they've got the little bit of the storyline right now. All Georgia does, it seems like, is win SEC championships, regardless of what they're doing nationally right now. So who would you give the edge to over those two teams?
5: I think Texas has the ability to be more explosive and dynamic on offense just because of their identity and the pieces of the puzzle. But the consistency and the defensive side of the football for Georgia, I think, is going to be really strong. One of the things I really like about Georgia, and we talked about roster turnover and transfers in and out, they're one of the most intact returning rosters of guys that played for Georgia last year of any team in college football. And I think that probably means more now than it ever has before, because they know who their team is. While a lot of these teams that have a 35, 40, 45-man roster turnover, they're trying to build their team. They know the names, they know the faces, but it's an entirely new locker room. And I think that would maybe give Georgia, to me, a slight edge. But I'll say this about Texas. If you watched Arch Manning the last 6 to 7 weeks of the season last year, he was absolutely lights out. If he picks up where he left off, Texas is going to be a handful this fall.
4: So there's a lot of love out there, it seems, for the Notre Dame Fighting Irish, Tom, this offseason and what they can be with C.J. Carr leading the show for them. Are you one of the people out there that believes that Notre Dame has a national championship-type ceiling?
5: I absolutely do, and I would say the exact same thing about them that I just said about Georgia. You go look in their two and their three deep, they're all guys that have been in the program and developed. They stayed. They've reinvested in their roster with their NIL money, and they've got a difference maker at quarterback. And that stability now is so important. You know, I go back And it was actually a conversation on game day 2 years ago in Dublin. It was Nick Saban's first appearance on game day. And ironically, they were talking about the transfer portal and name, image, and likeness and all the money being thrown around. And the conversation was revolving around Ohio State and the players that they went out and got and brought into the fold. And Nick Saban said something I think was just so prophetic and true. And he said, you can go out and pay all the players that you want, but if you pay the wrong ones, you're SOL. And in that particular year, Ohio State paid the right ones, and those guys came to play. But you don't know if that's going to be the same for everybody. That's why I think having a returning intact roster is something that's a real luxury in today's college football. Notre Dame has that.
6: All right, so let's finish with Ohio State then. People around here obviously feel like it could be a pretty good year. Do they stack up with teams that you just mentioned, Georgia, Texas, Notre Dame? Are they going to be one of the final four standing at the end?
5: I think so. I mean, if you look at the roster profile and the returning level of production, the climb that the quarterback made a year ago, kind of just playing, really, in my opinion, way above and beyond what his age and his experience level would have led you to believe he was capable of. Building upon that, the run game, obviously we know the weapons on the perimeter. I think it's going to be a really, really good football team. They know who they are. Each year, I think what they have done a good job of, and I think Miami's also in this conversation, is they have blended transfer portal success while also maintaining player development of guys they signed out of high school, meaning that, you know, because most of the guys now coming out of high school and recruiting, we're renting players, guys. I mean, you're renting them for 15 to 18 months. How do you get them to stay? How do you retain them? You're not going to be able to do it with everybody, but if you can have that core group that stays and develops and becomes a guy, combined with the guys that you bring in through the portal, that's the magic. That's what Miami did a year ago. And it's played really well for them. And I think Ohio State's got the same strength.
4: Completely agree with you, Tom. As always, my man, we appreciate your time. Have a great weekend, and we'll catch up with you soon as the season gets closer and closer. Thank you.
5: Will do. Thanks for having me.
4: There goes Tom Luganville, covers college football over at ESPN. We'll round out the first hour next with overs and unders right here on The Fan.
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4: All right, TLC, let's get to it. What do you got in Overs and Unders on this wonderful Friday, my guy?
23: Well, we actually did something that's a little bit out of character for us. We ran a poll that did get a lot of traction, by the way. We ran a poll that we did not create on the air. We created it off the air.
4: That's right, after the show yesterday.
23: Because we got in such a heated debate that never even made it to the microphone, so we can have that debate now. But it led us to a poll that we put out at 3:10 p.m. yesterday. And for those of you who know this show, it ends at like 2:55. So 15 minutes after the show yesterday, we put out this poll. What is your Canes order? You got three options. Leave the slaw, no slaw extra fries, and no slaw extra toast.
4: Mm-hmm.
23: Those are your three options for the poll. Many participants.
4: I think, JP, the winner in the poll, I believe, is going to be the extra toast. I am a no slaw extra fries guy when I go to Canes.
6: So,
4: but I'm going to go no extra toast winner. I'm going to go after that, extra fries, and then option A.
6: I'm going to flip the top two.
4: Okay.
6: I think it's going to be the extra fries.
4: As the winner.
6: Yes.
4: Okay.
6: Extra toast.
4: Okay.
6: And then keep the slaw is going to be at the bottom, but that's the one that I pick.
4: Keep the slaw.
6: I'm a keep the slaw guy. His theme music.
4: Okay. And by the way,
6: why do people like that bread so damn much?
4: Hey, I don't know. I feel like I can't do
6: it's
4: two pieces.
6: Bread.
4: I can't do toast and fries and chicken finger. I can't,
23: you can't do
4: all that.
23: Two pieces of bread, but Canes has the largest fries servings ever, and you want two of them?
6: I know, but those are thick pieces of bread. Like, I mean, why?
4: So if you're,
6: it's like eating a hoagie roll.
4: I want to know too, for these
23: it's
4: people
23: delicious
4: that are eating two pieces of toast.
6: What they look like?
4: No.
6: I'd like to see.
23: They look like this.
4: Are you?
23: You better believe. I mean, leave the slaw. You can keep the slaw. Give it a double Texas toast.
4: So since you do double Texas toast,
23: yeah.
4: Are you getting three fingers, four, or six? Are you doing the three finger, the box, or the Caniac?
23: Tell me, I'm a grown man. It's six.
6: Okay. This is a good answer.
4: Wow, okay.
6: I'm a Caniac guy.
4: I feel like if I ate all that, I'd be full the next day.
6: Yeah. I'm not saying that like you eat that as a part of three meals, your three squares. Like, you might eat that and not eat the rest of the day, but that's what I'm getting.
23: Yeah, so eat it like eat dinner at like 4.
4: Yeah, that's appropriate.
23: And then you might still be full at 9, and then you'll be like, I'm done for the day.
6: Kick the lunch back. Eat the early dinner, and then you're good.
4: What's the appropriate time in your mind for dinner?
6: This has changed in my mind.
4: Okay.
6: I prefer earlier dinner now.
23: Because you have kids.
6: With children.
4: So when you say early, is at 6:30, 5:30?
6: So if we're doing a date on a weeknight, mm-hmm. I like a 4:30, 5 o'clock reservation. If we're eating at home no later than 6, would I like to be sitting down? That doesn't always happen.
4: So a weeknight reservation.
6: Like if we're going out for a date night,
4: so it's
6: happy hour. I'm trying to catch the end of happy hour. Right, like I don't want to be out all night.
4: And by the way, shout out to the places that extend happy hour to like 7.
6: Oh yeah.
4: Usually it's like 4 to 6.
6: Yeah.
4: For a lot of places I've been to, there's a few of them out there. You'll get that extra hour. That's where it's at.
6: Okay.
4: I think
6: elite.
4: The appropriate dinner time is 7:30.
6: That's late.
4: But this is also a single man that's speaking to you that his life revolves around sporting events.
6: Because like to eat while you're watching the event.
4: So somewhere in that 7:30 to 8:30 window is usually when I start.
6: That makes sense.
4: Getting my dinner rolled.
6: That's reasonable for you.
23: Actually, I stand corrected technically. So No Slaw Extra Toast did win. That was at 55%.
4: Oh.
23: And 55% in a 3-option poll is pretty dang good. The other two are actually flipped. Leave the Slaw is in second place now.
4: Hey, those are your people, JP.
6: That's right.
4: Those are your people.
6: Leave the Slaw.
4: By the way, Fish, are you listening? You wanted some clapping.
6: That's right.
4: Yeah. He wanted to make some noise.
6: And he got it.
23: So Leave the Slaw, it looks like by either one or two votes, has beat out No Slaw Extra Fries.
6: That was you telling me to vote on the poll yesterday.
23: Yes.
6: My vote did it.
23: I sent you the poll and said vote.
6: Yeah. Had I not voted, we might have had a different outcome.
4: I have no issue with coleslaw whatsoever. Coleslaw's good.
6: I think it's good. I prefer a little bit more of a vinegar taste to my slaw. If you do a whole vinegar-based slaw, I'm good.
4: Okay.
6: Some people, it's a little too sweet.
4: You were telling us, though, you have a little concoction that you go to at Cane's with the coleslaw.
6: You put a dollop of the cane sauce in the slaw, then you're cooking.
4: Okay.
6: That's the way to get down.
4: Okay. In a sneaky gym out there for the folks that are honey mustard fans.
6: Oh, man.
4: You go to Cane's, they got it.
6: And it's good.
4: They have it. It may not be on the menu.
6: It's good.
4: But ask for that honey mustard. That'll help your caniac with
6: Who
4: your 10 pieces of toast like TLC.
6: Yesterday, butter both sides.
4: That's an option for you as well. That's if was you really want to. If you want to be
6: is that CB?
4: If you want to be a true Big Mac?
6: Yeah.
4: Go on to Cane's.
6: BBS.
4: Ask him for that BBS.
23: You know what? That was Ice who said that because I remember him saying, if you want to be a real Big Mac.
6: Real Big Mac.
23: How many cars is too many cars, even for super rich people, over under 4.5?
4: Well,
6: I think if you have the fifth car, like that's just, it's a little out of bounds. I think cars, we're talking about a different thing. Like if you're a collector of cars, like you're Jay Leno, that's off in its own category.
4: Yeah.
6: If you expect to be able to drive these cars, no more than 4.
4: Yeah.
6: And that's even if you're married, 2 for you, 2 for the spouse, and you just flip the keys.
23: These cars are either in your driveway or your garage. You don't have your own storage unit of all your collectibles.
6: 4 is enough.
4: Yeah, the under feels appropriate.
6: Mm-hmm.
4: It does feel appropriate, especially depending on where you live. Get you a seasonal truck, something like
6: get
4: that
6: you a
4: here.
6: Truck, SUV.
4: Couple sports cars.
6: Sedan, the sports car.
4: I feel like that's all I would need.
6: I think you covered all of your bases.
4: I would need. And so, yeah, I would be good. Yeah, I'd be good with 4. If I hit the lottery, and I'd still be working here 3 days a week.
6: I would have more than 4 if I hit the lotto, because I like them. But some of them would be more like collector geared.
4: Please tell me that you believe me, that if I were to win the lottery, that I would still do the show 3 days a week. Nobody else believes me. Do you believe me?
6: I would, if I won the lottery, I would still work the way I work right now.
4: Okay.
6: I like my job.
4: So do I.
6: I feel like it's not very high stakes. I don't leave here stressed. I don't feel like I want to smoke a cigarette when I leave here because I'm so wound up.
4: The only time I ever feel like that is when like we do like a draft or something and I'm like, I didn't like my team. That was a horrible
6: But it's low stakes though.
4: GMing for me.
6: It's low stakes.
4: To your point though, that's the only time or things like that. So I would work 3 days a week. Now, would I be physically in the building? That's a whole nother conversation.
6: See, but the remote show, I feel like, actually takes the joy away from doing it. I like being in the building.
4: I feel that. But I'm also like, I look at, you know, Uncle Bo and what he gets to do
6: every day. Well, Uncle Bo's living large.
4: That's nice. That must be nice.
6: He's got a different plan.
23: What, you want to do 2 radio shows a day?
6: You can do that.
4: I'm just saying. Oh, cool.
23: I'm going to win the lottery and then pick up another radio show in another city.
6: It's 6 hours of work a day. Right. I mean, it's a 30-hour work week.
23: It's fine. I'm just saying.
6: Not even work.
23: Doing that after you win the lottery seems counterintuitive.
6: How much is the lottery?
23: That's the age-old question.
6: You know, $300 million. $10 million. Like, you know.
4: I'm working for both. I'm working doing both. Because, like, we talk about all the time, TLC, you and I. When you're on vacation for a long time, or if you got...
23: You need something to do.
4: And so, to JP's point, me giving my crazy sports takes for a few hours a day, that's no sweat off my back.
6: You could find something to do, though.
4: Yeah.
6: Like, you could...
4: That would be the doing.
6: But I'm saying, like, you could be in St. Bart's one day. You could be in Saint-Tropez the next. Right. You could be in Monaco.
4: Fire up Zoom.
23: Right. You could be a former athlete on the radio and learn about the news of the day while the show is going on.
4: That's hilarious. Hey, JP, I got some... I stumbled into a rankings, top 10 rankings of all the college football head coaches going into the 26th season. I think you're going to like this. I think you're going to like it. We will unpack it next. We're Rothman and Ice right here on the Fan.
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10: Good afternoon, I'm Ryan Baker. The Cincinnati Reds and the Cleveland Guardians both in action this evening. The Reds welcoming the Chicago Cubs to Great American Ballpark. It'll be the second start since returning from the IL for Hunter Green. Shota Imanaga makes the start for the Cubs. You can hear that on the Fan 2 beginning at 6:40. First pitch is at 7:10. We'll join it in progress here on the Fan at 8. The Guardians down in Miami starting the series with the Marlins. A great pitching matchup in this one. Parker Messick faces Sandy Alcantara. First pitch for that one also 7:10. The Columbus Clippers in Lehigh Valley taking on the Iron Pigs at 6:45. World Cup quarterfinals continue in this afternoon as Spain plays Belgium at 3. 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
4: That you are. Hour number two on a Friday. Appreciate you guys joining us as always. Hope you guys are having a nice start to your Friday. Bottom of the hour, Stephen Means, Cleveland.com. He will join the party to talk all things Ohio State football. You know, going into the break, I was asking you whether or not you believed me. Because nobody around here at the
6: Why
4: fan.
6: Why don't bike, they believe you?
4: I don't know. They just, I guess they think when you win the lottery, you're just done doing anything in life. I feel like I would get through 2 weeks, JP, of doing anything and everything that I wanted. And then I would be like, okay, I need to get back to some normalcy.
6: So this goes on to a bigger theme about the cycles of life, right? But people, they want to retire. Some people want to retire early, but they don't really have something that they're going to. They just want to be done working. And then that's when their mind starts to leave. That's when their body starts to leave. And then that's when you perish a little bit before your expiration date. And so the idea that you would want to continue doing something fulfilling,
4: Yeah. That's
6: for longevity.
4: Mm-hmm. Mm-hmm.
6: Yeah, I believe you.
4: You were mentioning, though, that apparently someone in the chat,
6: Yeah. They
4: know someone that has won the lottery.
6: So Chris G said, my dad won the California State Lottery, just over $1 million. It was enough to pay off his house, sell his 18-wheeler trucks, and retire. And I think that right there, it's where you want to be.
4: That's where it's at.
6: I don't have a house payment anymore. I kind of do whatever I want to do.
4: Yeah.
6: Show up to work. Maybe I don't show up to work. But now I've got it all figured out.
4: Mm-hmm. You get rid of that mortgage.
6: It's the biggest thing you buy every month.
4: Get rid of that mortgage. That's an absolute win. So shout out. Said it was Chris.
6: Chris.
4: Shout out to Chris in the chat. Shout out to everybody in the chat. We appreciate you guys as well. So it is, as you know, this time of year, middle of July, it's list season. Everybody's ranking this and everybody's ranking that. And it's always fun to kind of unpack these things. So over at ESPN this morning, they rolled out their top coaches in college football for the 2026 season, and this is 1 through 10. So yeah, this is 1 through 10. Let's start at the bottom and work our way to the top.
6: Okay.
4: So there's a tie at 10th And there are a couple guys down there, and it's Mario Cristobal and Kalen DeBoer. DeBoer at Alabama, Cristobal at Miami. I like where this is headed with Cristobal in Miami.
12: Hats off to our guys for being some tough-ass sons of bitches.
6: I love it.
4: It's a former offensive lineman right there. Would it be okay to say that Miami is on a similar trajectory as Indiana right now? Because under Cristobal, the last few years, I'm kind of feeling that way. When they're on this big rise to the top, they just were there in the national championship game. You look at what Cristobal has been able to do at the quarterback position
6: right. The
4: last couple of years. I'm in on Miami and where this is going.
6: I mean, Miami as a program, it's so weird because it was, you know, it was a program of our childhoods, right? Like they were just pumping out NFL talent. They were winning titles, right? Like we saw a couple of dynastic runs out of Miami. And then it just kind of went through this lull. And Phil Steele said it yesterday. I think it bears repeating. But since joining the ACC, they have not won a conference championship. And it feels wild knowing what that program is. Mario's deal when he first got there was bad in-game coach. Didn't know when to bang the timeout. Did not take a knee at the end of the game. Ended up losing off of some dumb decision-making. And it feels like he's gotten over that. And he's leaned into who he is. Offensive line guy, as you mentioned. But they have really talented rosters as well.
4: Yeah.
6: I see the trajectory. I see the vision. This guy who you probably wouldn't have put in the top 10 a couple years ago, but he certainly deserves it.
4: You bring in Mensah at quarterback, right? He transfers in from Duke. They're going to have offensive pillars to work with. You brought up Malachi Toney yesterday when we did our college football fantasy draft. And if you missed that, the reason why we did it is because Yahoo announced yesterday that on their platform, you're going to be able to play fantasy football in the world of college football. Mm-hmm. So that's going to be very fun. But they've got Malachi Toney. Mark Fletcher is back as well at running back. So he'll be a force for them coming out of the backfield. So you've got Cristobal and Kalen DeBoer coming in at 10 in a tie. At 9 is Kyle Whittingham. Mike Elko comes in at 8. And then at 7 is Lane Kiffin, now LSU. So between Whittingham, Elko, and Kiffin, which guy are you most interested in right now, JP?
6: I think the interest is with Whittingham for our personal interest.
4: Right.
6: Right. The Lane Kiffin thing, I'm very curious to see how this goes because I think he's a very good coach, but I feel like we've put the cart before the horse a little bit. And what he did at Ole Miss, I don't want to minimize because that's a place that hadn't seen elite winning in a very long time. But people talk about this guy like he's got multiple national titles or something. I just don't know if we need to have him in those conversations.
4: What's fun for me is watching his offenses, but that's only one part of the equation,
6: no
4: right? To your point, it's the special teams, it's the defense, it's all of it that has to come along. And so can he, and it's kind of got a little bit of a Lincoln Riley-ish vibe to me with those coaches that at a certain point in time got a lot of love and were supposed to be the next guy to do this and do that. And they've done some solid things.
6: Right.
4: But I don't think either one of those guys has lived up to what people thought they would be, let's call it 5 years ago, when they were at Oklahoma and when Lane were.
6: This is just saying, there's a couple handsome, marketable dudes. Like, they're going to get all the hype when it comes to the coaching.
4: I'll say this, though. I think it'll be great for the sport if Lane Kiffin gets that thing rolling down there at LSU. LSU is one of those programs, and the way that I'm excited that Miami feels like they're back, that Texas feels like they're back, that brand and that venue, when it's rocking and rolling at nighttime, it's, to me, one of the best just watching the game on TV. I can't imagine being in-house.
6: I mean, it feels like everybody except for Brian Kelly can walk into a title there, too, so we'll see what happens.
4: So Lane comes in at 7, Steve Sarkisian comes in at 6, Dan Lanning at 5, and Marcus Freeman comes in at 4.
6: Can we talk about Dan Lanning for a second?
4: We can do whatever you want. Get into it, big dog.
6: I think Dan Lanning's a very good ball coach.
4: Okay.
6: You know who else I think is a very good ball coach?
4: Talk to me.
6: James Franklin. I think these two guys are kind of similar.
4: Okay.
6: I think it's James Franklin with cooler jerseys.
4: So you think he's a touch overrated?
6: A little bit.
4: Touch overrated?
6: But I think what he's done, if he doesn't win a title, people are going to start doing this thing where they're like, he hasn't done anything. Which is what people like to say about James Franklin. Mm-hmm. And I just want to be clear. I think both of those guys are very good ball coaches. Mm-hmm. Dan Lanning's getting a lot of hype right now for a guy who has not performed very well in the postseason the last couple years. No, they beat Ohio State in the regular season the one time, won the Big Ten championship. James Franklin did something similar very early on his tenure at Penn State. I think what he's done is phenomenal, but we might be a little bit ahead of where we need to be with him right now.
4: So this is jumping out to me because, you know, baked into the article at ESPN, to your point about Dan Lanning, one of the sentences in this is, in the past three seasons, the Ducks are 1-5 against teams that ended up in the national title game and 37-0 against everyone else. So you are dead on with your comparison, because what was one of the issues that we talked about a lot with James Franklin?
6: Big game.
4: The big games against big teams, and he was never able to get it done. So we'll see if Dan Lanning can do that. He's got really good backing, as we know, out there with the NIL stuff, with Uncle Phil and the Nike stuff. That's powerful.
6: It is. But, and he knows how to motivate. He knows how to coach. Yeah. I'm not taking any of that away.
4: But you got to get it done, especially with the rosters that he has had. And so we'll finish this thing out going from 4-1. Coming in at 4, it's Marcus Freeman at Notre Dame. Ryan Day at 3rd on the list. Coming in at 2 is Kirby Smart. And Kurt Cignetti, right now, the king of the castle, according to ESPN, he comes in at 1. I think flipping Ryan Day and Kirby Smart at this point, let's go ahead and do that, in my opinion. Like, Kirby Smart, to me, no doubt one of the best, but I think Ryan Day recently, to me, has been more impressive. And so you're splitting hairs, I get it at this point, but I think Kirby Smart may be living a little bit off of some things that are distancing themselves in the rearview mirror just a little bit.
6: It's an interesting conversation, because it basically comes down to, do you value the more recent national championship from Ryan Day and Ohio State? Or do you value the two titles that Kirby has, plus the fact that it seems like they win the SEC every year, even if they haven't had postseason success? Yeah. Like, people talk about them like they didn't win the SEC the last couple of years. So I'm fine either way. I would put the edge to Ryan Day right now, because it feels like it's cooking a little bit better.
4: Yeah.
6: They're both phenomenal. And then, of course, y'all know how I feel about the greatest of all time, Kurt Cignetti.
4: That to me is a little too spicy for me of all time.
6: I mean,
4: it's a little too spicy for me.
6: One championship at Indiana is like winning 10 anywhere else.
4: That's fair to say. Fair to say. Currently, I have no issue with it at all. All time, I'm not there with the Bear Bryants and those guys just yet. But I mean, you can't deny where we are right now with this, and to your point, just how crazy it was to see them do what they did.
6: I'll ask this question, and we can answer it on the other side.
4: Okay.
6: If Indiana wins 10 games this year, college football playoff team, and goes out early, are we going to do this thing where it's like, oh, he's not as good as we thought?
4: We'll talk about it next in Under Pressure. We're Rothman and Ice right here on The Fan.
13: 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Are you carrying the Buckeye game today? Considering we've never not carried one, yes. The answer is yes. The Fan.
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23: Still watching for a chance of scattered showers and thunderstorms for the rest of the day. Better chance is later on. Could be a localized downpour from that. Partly to mostly cloudy skies and highs in the mid-80s. For overnight, a few showers or storms are possible, mainly early in the night, lows in the upper 60s. Then for Saturday, another chance of scattered showers and thunderstorms, mostly in the afternoon, highs in the mid-80s. For The Fan, I'm 10 Weather Impact meteorologist Justin Gertz.
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4: All right, JP, you had a question for everyone. Or
6: Yeah, for the world. So, Cignetti wins 10 games in the regular season.
4: Okay.
6: Make it to the postseason. Don't go anywhere. Are people going to do that thing where they say, oh, I tried to tell you he wasn't all of that. Everybody who said he's the best coach right now, you put the cart ahead of the horse. Where are we at?
4: There will be some of that, but I think it'll be a vocal minority.
19: My bad.
4: Jeez. I think it'll be a vocal minority.
19: Let me be 40.
4: Because I think at this point, if you're a level-headed college football fan, you have to respect what he's building. And I think, to me, it would be a one-off. And it would still be, I mean, what you ripped off, let's say coming off the natty that they just won for Indiana.
6: So you would have
4: 10 wins.
6: You would have an 11-2 season the first year under Cignetti.
4: Mm-hmm.
6: And then, what was it, 16 or 15, no, whatever it was, national natty title.
4: Number one overall pick, too.
6: And then you would have a 10-insert number here.
4: Back to the playoff.
6: Right.
4: But then they lose in the first round or whatever.
6: Call it 10-3.
4: Yeah, I think people would be foolish to look at him and be like, he's a fraud at that point.
6: That would still be the greatest resume of any coach. Doing that at Indiana?
4: Right. At this point, Like, I'm fascinated. I've always been fascinated about what's to come for them with the recruiting stuff.
6: No doubt.
4: But it feels to me, and I don't know what I call it the traditional high school recruiting stuff. I don't know what that looks like for them
6: right
4: now.
6: They've been winning some battles.
4: But the transfer stuff seems to be working out very well for them.
6: I was talking to a couple of people over a few weeks ago.
4: Yeah.
6: And they were talking about how difficult it is to recruit high schoolers just because of the structure of recruiting and some of the demands that the recruits have. But then one thing they said is, and now you've got to recruit against teams like Indiana. And you're getting into battles with teams like Indiana because they're starting to win.
4: Yeah.
6: They've got some funds that weren't in play before. And so, yeah, I mean, the whole thing is leveled up. It's just a matter of, like, number one, can he continue it? And then the other question about Cignetti, not the youngest guy in the world, how long does he actually want to do this?
4: How long does he want to do it? And how long can he keep the coordinators there as well? Because I have to imagine those guys are going to be assets that people want, right, as head coaches. And those guys, both of them, I believe, got new deals last year, maybe the year before.
6: Yeah.
4: Those guys, they're paying some good coin over there, and rightfully so. And so, yeah, I just think some good coaches, man, in this conference this year. There's going to be some good back and forth with the head coaches in the Big Ten. It's going to be a lot of fun to watch. So we were mentioning or talking about ESPN's top 10 coaches rankings that they rolled out. And Ryan Baker, our guy, during the break said, Matty Ice, go check out another writer at ESPN that just put his out as well. And it's Bill Conley. And when it comes to Ryan Day, he had him ranked 8th on his list of coaches. And his reasoning is, quote, it's just really hard to evaluate the performance of a successful Ohio State head coach as it has been the most consistently awesome program in the nation for decades. And so it sounds like he's knocking him for the talent that he has.
2: I don't hate that if he's consistent across everybody else.
6: So, like, I'll tell you, go ahead and finish.
4: No, I'm just going to say, I'm going to try to find his top 10. All I have
2: is his reasoning. If he's got a very obscure, like, top 5, then I'm okay with that enough. But it can't just be only punishing Ryan Day for that.
6: He was the only one that had him lower than number 4 on this list of the writers who were polled in here. Let me say this. I think it's bad logic because we watched the University of Michigan, who's won more games in college football than anybody else, struggle to win games for years. We have watched Texas fade and come back. We have watched USC, whose trophy case is as impressive as anybody, not even get close to the heights of Notre Dame. No shade to Notre Dame, but we've watched them kind of fade a little bit and try to make their way back. And so this idea of, like, oh, it's Ohio State, and it's like, yeah, part of it is. Like, I think the infrastructure is very different here than most places. But the coach can screw it up in a heartbeat.
4: Yes.
6: And he took the torch and basically was like, I'm going to elevate this thing. And he's done it.
4: We do this thing in sports, and it really drives me nuts. And it's kind of attached to the quarterbacks for me more so than anything, to where there are certain quarterbacks that get away with having elite talent that don't have to fight off the argument of, well, you're only this good because you have elite talent.
6: Right.
4: And then there are certain guys, let's call it, like, I think Brock Purdy's a victim of this, his time in San Francisco, where it seems to me where it's like people aren't willing to give him credit for being a really good quarterback because the conversation goes to Kyle Shanahan, George Kittle, Christian McCaffrey.
6: Right.
4: But we were talking about Pat Mahomes the other day and where he is and how hot of a start that he had in his career. He never gets knocked for, or would you had Tyreek Hill and Travis Kelce.
6: No doubt.
4: And so the picking and choosing of when and when we don't want to give credit to quarterbacks drives me insane.
6: Yeah, I mean, you can look at pretty much every other program that the coach is on the list here. Like, Georgia is a great example. The Georgia fans were miserable for ages until Kirby won those back-to-back championships, right? Like, we watched Alabama, who has what some would say is the greatest coach in the history of the sport, and then the other greatest coach in the history of the sport. There were some bad years in between, right? Like, but Ohio State hasn't fallen off, and part of the reason why is because the coaches have been really good, and that includes Ryan Day.
4: No doubt. I think it's a really good point. Really good point there. And so, yeah, I think there's some pressure on Bill Conley because that's the math ain't
2: good transition.
4: The math's not mathing for me on that. One person I did have on the pressure list this week, JP, actually, it's a couple guys that are going to share the same spot. And it's Peyton Pritchard and Derek White
6: okay.
4: for the Boston Celtics. Because now it's their time. Now it's really your time to showcase, hey, I can be a no doubt star caliber player with my production in the association. Part of the reasoning why the Boston Celtics decided to trade for Jaylen Brown is because when they started doing deep dives into the analytics, information came back to them that, oh, Jaylen Brown was our seventh best player.
3: Mm-hmm.
4: And so we can move on from him because the guys that we now have. So Derek White, Peyton Pritchard, next to Jason Tatum for the next couple of years, you guys need to be 20 point a night type of guys consistently. Because I don't, relying on Paul George, I think that's foolish at this point with where he is. And so those guys are going to be starters, and those guys are going to have to deliver because there are going to be high, high expectations still for the Boston Celtics post Jaylen Brown. So I'm going Peyton Pritchard and Derek White, JP, and I'm putting them on the pressure list.
6: I think I would struggle going all in as an organization on a guy whose hairline looks the way that White's does. It's just a thing that I have about hairline.
4: Need to get him some of that Beijing. You know what I mean?
6: He needs to take the trip to Turkey, eh?

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1: On before he would let raindrops touch the hairline.
2: He said no, this. It's a travesty now.
1: Yeah.
2: Well, Yeah. I didn't hear him say that, but if he's at least willing to acknowledge it and partially make fun of himself,
1: no,
2: then
1: he
2: okay.
1: Did. On Cam Hayward's podcast, as a matter of fact,
2: okay,
1: he said that.
2: Good.
1: Can I give you somebody who is not on the pressure list?
3: Go ahead and cook, man.
1: That would be Eric Badlands Booker. Did you watch Tyvus Powell this morning?
3: I did not watch Tyvus Powell. I know Tyvus was up against a challenge in the form of
1: a gallon of lemonade to try to beat the world record,
3: which was 19 seconds.
1: Yes.
3: How did our boy, the self-proclaimed people's champ, do?
1: He went out like the people's chump. That was the most miserable performance that I've ever seen. They got to 21 seconds on the clock, and he had spilled more than he had consumed. His shirt drank more than he did.
3: Which you were telling him was probably going to happen.
1: And he didn't even drink enough to get to the point of like vomit reaction. Right? Like he didn't even have that much. It was he was sitting there in the last segment. They did it the second to last segment. He was sitting there in the last segment of the show with half a jug of lemonade still.
2: Dude, he only cleared like an eighth of the jug.
1: It was not good.
2: In the 20 seconds that he was trying to complete the entire thing.
3: He was so confident, too.
1: He always is.
3: Yes, well. But he was so confident.
2: That's the best part of this. This is not going to shake his confidence at all.
1: I can't wait to hear him rationalize this. Like, it's going to be so good.
3: Oh, my goodness.
2: What would Tyvus Powell say? No, I don't have anything that applies. But... yeah, confidence unshaken. He probably thinks that he could do it tomorrow. It was just a bad day. Just be like, I don't know, I wasn't sipping right today.
1: Oh, you know what he did say?
3: What'd he say?
1: He said that it was Dylan's fault.
2: Oh, here
1: Dylan
2: we go.
1: Dylan Gonzalez produces T-Bone and Tyvus because he didn't buy him the strawberry lemonade.
2: Oh,
1: what's the problem?
3: Why does he think strawberry lemonade would change anything?
1: He said the strawberry lemonade goes down like water.
3: Oh, my God.
1: That's what his rationale was.
2: Got the wrong flavor of lemonade.
1: Listen to this guy.
2: The lemon flavor didn't do it.
1: That's right. That's right.
3: There's Under Pressure for this week. Coming up in 2 minutes, we'll lock in on all things Ohio State football with Stephen Means from Cleveland.com. We're Rothman and Ice right here on The Fam.
4: 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What a missed chance.
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0: sometimes likes to sit and stare at his bundle of Emmy Awards. 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
1: Welcome back in. Going to light up the Bryant Heating and Cooling Systems fan guest hotline and bring on Stephen Means. Cleveland.com does an awesome job covering Ohio State. Make sure you're following Stephen on all his socials. Stephen, welcome in, my man. How we feeling today?
2: I'm good. Thanks for having me, guys.
1: When you hear that an ESPN writer had Ryan Day ranked as the eighth best head coach in college football, what's your reaction to that, sir?
2: Oh, life as an Ohio State head coach is so funny sometimes. It's just like, what? Like, logically, there's no basis for that at this point. Like, I read it, and it felt like he was hanging all of it on one game versus 8 years of data of what Ryan Day is as a head coach. There's four active head coaches with national titles right now. It's Ryan Day, it's Kirby Smart, it's Dabo Sweeney, and it's now Kirk Cignetti. Dabo Sweeney's on the other side of greatness at this point, so I get why anybody would want to put him any lower. But every coaching list, I don't care what your order is with those three, but it should start with those three, and then you can have a conversation starting at four with Kirk Cignetti, Kirby Smart, and Ryan Day. Anybody who doesn't have them in their top three, whatever the order is, it's just like you're trying to think too much and be the smartest man in the room when it's very logical who the three best coaches in college football are right now.
3: I tend to agree with that. It's pretty insane, but once again, like, Ohio State, I feel like, is just graded differently. But you mentioned some of the other coaches that were on there. Kurt Cignetti, Dan Lanning out of the Big Ten was on there as well. When you look at this season coming up for Ohio State, who do you see as that big adversary or the biggest threat standing in the way of them having the ultimate success?
2: I think Indiana is intriguing because we all want to see if they can do this again, right? Or was this just everything clicked at the right time, and so they maybe hit a moment there, struck lightning in the bottle. But I actually think the most intriguing game on the schedule, especially in the conference, is the Oregon game because of the situation around it. Oregon's got a lot back. In fact, I think the level of pressure that people had on Penn State when they brought everybody back last year and that people gave Ohio State, even us, Ohio State in 2024, and even Michigan to some extent, 23 before all this Connor Stallion stuff broke out, I think all of that needs to be on Oregon this year. When you look at just how many position groups they might be elite at, and they have their quarterback back, who quite frankly could have been a first-round draft pick. But from an Ohio State perspective, that's 2 weeks after the bye. Ohio State has to go out to L.A. the week before that, which, I mean, listen, that can take a toll on you when you're playing a team who hopes to make the playoff in their place, and then you have to fly back to the East Coast and then get ready to play Oregon, who might be a top five team as well at that point. I think that is a interesting checkpoint of a game. The last time Ohio State Oregon played, it wasn't really pretty for Oregon, and I'm sure that's in the back of some of their players' minds who played in that Rose Bowl. But I just think from a talent-per-talent standpoint, I think Oregon matches them. In fact, there might be some spots that at least heading into the season, Oregon's a little bit more established right now. And so that is the game where I think Texas is Texas, but Oregon is the type of game where I think a lot is going to be learned about this Ohio State football team and that Oregon team, because I think that might be the most heavyweight matchup of the season.
1: Stephen Means, Cleveland.com, joining us here on The Fan to talk all things Buckeye football. We've got media days right around the corner for Ohio State. It looks like Stephen Means, they're scheduled to speak on Wednesday, July 29th. It'll be obviously Coach Day, Jalen McClain, Julian Sain, and Jeremiah Smith. Between the three players, Julian, Jeremiah, and Jalen McClain, whose brain are you most interested to pick when you get over there to Chicago?
2: That's a tough question. I think JJ, obviously this is his second time doing this. I think he's the first Ohio State football player from the Day era. Josh, you might know better than me if there's guys from the Urban Meyer era who went multiple times, but he's the first of the Day era to get to go multiple times. And I think last year you could see his growth as a guy who was still young. And so it's just going to be interesting to see how he continues to handle the world, wanting to see how he's thinking about things. But I think Julian is actually maybe the most interesting guy, because this entire offseason, yeah, everybody wants to know, is he going to be more mobile? Has he gotten bigger? Has he gotten stronger? Has he gotten faster? Is he going to be a better quarterback? But I think a lot of this offseason has been like, hey, Julian, you need to come completely out of your shell, and you need to be full throttle into, I am now the face of this Ohio State football program. I am a returning starting quarterback. I am the only returning Heisman Trophy finalist in college football, and you need to own all of that. And so I know for a fact that there have been things behind the scenes that they have been doing to push him into that leadership role, into like being more vocal, into being everything that requires it, into being a potential captain this year. And now we got a chance to talk to him a little bit in the spring, but now this is like the first time that like college football world gets to see leader face, fully confident, fully realized college quarterback Julian Sand step up into the mic. And I think it's going to be very interesting to see how he handles the media circus. He didn't really have to deal with to this extreme last year because he was a young quarterback.
3: All right, Steven. So last segment we did under pressure, and I'm curious from you, which position group is it? Is it offensive line, wide receiver depth? Is it D-line, linebackers would be under the most pressure heading into training camp?
2: Oh, boy. I think it's two. It's offensive line because everybody's still thinking about what Indiana and Miami did to them, and they doubled down on it, right? They lost one player, and that was Tegra Shibola, which of the five, if you would have said that one of them wasn't going to be back, even if he was playing college football, you would have said that Tegra Shibola probably wasn't going to be back. Ian Moore is probably going to step up into that left tackle spot, and with Austin Sarabaugh moving into guard, if that doesn't happen, then maybe Josh Padilla starts at guard. But they're old, they're veteran, they're experienced, and you double down on this group, and that has to be validated as early as September 12th. When they go to Austin to play Texas, that has to be. That's so much of their season comes down to, can this offensive line be as good as it needs to be? Can this be one of the best offensive lines in the country? Because you don't double down on a group who looked like that in the last two games unless you are 1,000% sure that that is going to happen. So a lot is riding on Tyler Bowen's ability to get the most out of this offensive line. And then on defense, I think it's the corners. And it's for two very different reasons. I think for Jermaine Matthews, it's more of a like, okay, you had a hot start to 2025 and maybe didn't have as good as the end of the season as maybe you would have liked to. Is there still a ceiling to be had there? Or maybe are you hitting it? Is there more there to be tapped into? And then I think the last couple of times I've come on this show, I've brought up Devin Sanchez. But it's like, again, so much has gone into making sure that this kid ended up being a starting cornerback at this moment. And Tim Walton said it in the spring. It's like, he's got to be a dominant player for us. He's got to be the type of player that can, you know, shut down a side of the field, quite frankly. Like, when you look at some of the receivers they're going to play this year, I do think there's going to be a lot on Devin Sanchez's plate to live up to the five-star number one cornerback rating in my recruiting class that he came in with. And he seems ready for that. So again, these are not two position groups where I'm like saying, hey, there's a lot of pressure on you. I don't know if they can handle it. The offensive line knows it's got to be better than it was last year. And Devin Sanchez has like fully owned the my time is now moment, and I got to go prove it.
1: So it's July 10th. Where Steven means at with the wide receiver room outside of Jeremiah Smith? Cortez Hankton, it looks like he's doing some good things out there on the recruiting trail. But if there was a game tomorrow, Steven, how would you feel about the depth in the wide receiver room?
2: Conflicted and intrigued. Because I think they brought in Devin McCune and Kyle Parker as quality pieces. And maybe if you're talking about from a production standpoint, maybe you're expecting Devin and McCune to be the more productive one of the two. But I'm intrigued because Chris Henry Jr. started coming along late in the spring. And maybe Brock Boyd had a hot start. Maybe fizzled out a little bit there. Because listen, like, college football's hard, and there's still two freshmen going through this for the first time. So if you were expecting Brock Boyd to look awesome for 15 straight practices, then like that's you being irrational about the expectations of any guy who's coming into one of the best programs in college football. But intrigued by like what it looks like today, what it looks like the first time they play football versus what it looks like in October, what it looks like in November. And I don't just mean like how good it can be, but like who's getting the lion's share of the snaps from a game-to-game basis, because the ceiling is high with Chris Henry Jr. And again, like that was a very stressful time for people in that program when you're trying to prepare for Indiana, but also hold on to Chris Henry Jr. How is Cortez Hankton going to deploy these guys? Do we get back to a bit of a rotation, or is it more of just like the top three guys play and the guys below that don't play? But it's just there's a lot of questions, but I think they're at least all optimistic questions because it's intrigue and not worry.
3: So I wanted to ask off of the conversation about Cortez Hankton, which new coach you think is going to have the most impact? Because you have him, obviously, Arthur Smith. But one of the underrated storylines for me is a full-time special teams coordinator now as well.
2: Mm-hmm. Yeah, I just want to touch on all of them. I think Arthur Smith, I think he just might be the perfect match made in heaven for what Julian Sand's skill set is. And we might see that on display this year in terms of what this offense could look like. I think Cortez Hankton, Brian Hartline did a good job. I'm not going to sit here and dismiss everything that Brian Hartline just spent the last 7 years of his life doing in an Ohio State receiver room. But as we're already seeing on the recruiting trail, and then the way he talked in the spring and some of the things he's emphasizing, I think he might get that next gear out of this group. It might have just been the perfect replacement for what Brian Hartline was doing. But, like, yeah, Robbie Disher, I think, is the most underrated of the hires, because it's like screaming the fact that Ohio State is taking special teams seriously again. And that's not to say that they dismissed it, but it's just there are clear resources and investment that are going into this room. Robbie Disher was one of the best special teams coaches in the country the last couple of years at Illinois. He's schemed up some things. And so now we could go from a world where you bring in Connor Hawkins as well, who has made clutch kicks before. Special teams for a long time was like the ugly stepchild of, like, can you please just not get in the way? Can you please just not get in the way? And now, because of some of the decisions they've made from a personnel standpoint, but also from a coaching standpoint, can special teams be a weapon consistently and not just these flashes in the pan of, like, oh, Caleb Downs got a punt return for a touchdown. Oh, Lorenzo Styles got a kick return as a touchdown. Those are great, but if you're pairing those with these messy moments that are literally costing you games, how great can those moments be? But now if you have a guy who can raise the floor of it, and so now it's not getting in the way, and then every so often it can be a weapon to your advantage in today's college football world. I think of the hires Ryan Day made, I thought he made a lot of good hires. That's the one where I think he deserves the most praise for, because it was like, clearly I need to pay more attention to this, and by his moves, he did just that.
1: All right, in our final 30 seconds, you got to help us out with a running poll that we have on the show today. When Steven Means goes to Raising Cane's, is he a keep the slaw guy? Is he a no slaw extra toast guy, or no slaw extra fries guy?
2: I need to know who's doing the slaw. That's just not. No.
3: It's me. I'm Joshua Perry is doing the slaw.
2: Josh, come on. What are you doing?
1: Oh, man.
2: What are you doing?
3: All right, slaw hate is crazy.
2: You trying to have a healthy snack with your unhealthy meal? I personally go no slaw, extra toast.
1: Okay, there it is.
2: I'm fine with you go extra fried, but if you're going, come on, we got to be better.
1: We got to be better. Steven, as always, man, we appreciate your time. Have a fun couple weeks, and we'll talk to you soon, man.
2: Anytime, guys.
1: Appreciate you. Steven Means from Cleveland.com joined us here via the Bryant Heating and Cooling Systems Fan Guest Hotline. Coming up, after a really good year one in Cleveland, is Harold Fannin now a top 10 tight end in the eyes of NFL executives and scouts? We'll tell you next. It's Rothman and Ice.
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6: Swung on, crushed, high, deep, left field. There it goes. A three-run go-ahead blast for A. Eugenio Suarez.
7: They're waving around Friedel. Up throwing Anthony. Throw to the plate, not in time. And the Reds walk it off at 11, 6-5.
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1: The Fan, Ohio sports destination. Like trying to snap a picture of Bigfoot. Nobody has ever witnessed Maddie eating a carb. This is Rothman and Ice.
3: Welcome back in. JP, Joshua Perry in the house today. I got a question for you guys. I know, TLC, you're a big tennis guy.
4: I am.
3: Is tennis the only sport out there to where you warm up with your opponent?
4: That's a phenomenal question.
3: So, because I've been having one eye on Wimbledon, right? And I noticed before the match starts, they do is rallying. Let me make sure I get my terms correct, JP. I want the tennis world coming out. The rallying back and forth is with their opponent. In my mind, I got to thinking, I can't think of another sport to where that team or player is warming up with who they're going up against. So is it just tennis and tennis only?
4: I don't know about volleyball.
3: Ooh, okay.
4: Like perhaps volleyball, maybe you're like, hey, let's hit a few. That I feel like they don't do that.
5: Hey, let's hit a few.
4: Hey, let's get warmed up.
3: Like, competitive. Could you imagine like in football if it was like, I don't know, like Jamar Chase going up against Christian Gonzalez before the game? Yeah, like, let's get some reps.
4: Yeah, let's run some ones real quick.
3: So I don't know. Maybe somebody could tell us in the chat. I can't think of another sport to where.
5: I can't either.
4: But like in volleyball, you would be so condensed if you were. Or maybe they take turns where it's like, hey, our team will warm up first and we'll have like an inter-squad scrimmage.
3: Yeah.
4: And then we'll leave to go to the locker room. And then your team takes the court. And then you have your own inter-squad scrimmage.
3: Yeah.
4: Because if you did it like basketball layup lines in volleyball, like where each team gets half the court, that's a lot of people passing the ball in not much space.
5: Mm-hmm. Would you want to warm up first or second in that scenario?
4: Second, closer to game time.
5: I agree.
3: Yeah. Yeah. So I don't know. Let us know in the chat. Tweet at us if you guys can think of anything.
4: Phenomenal where, observation.
3: Well, I just was like, this is odd to me. Is there any other sport out there that we're not thinking of to where teams warm up with each other? Or if it's an individual sport, you warm up with who your opponent is. I don't know. Do they do it in ping pong? Maybe it's ping pong.
5: Mike and Timmy, they're playing right now.
4: Well, they've been warming up for the past 8 years.
3: Exactly. So ESPN right now, they're rolling out their top tens at different positions around the sport. We've had edge rushers. We've had defensive tackles. I don't think they've done their quarterbacks or wide receivers or running backs yet, but they have made their way to the offensive side of the ball. And last year, we all watched up in Cleveland, Harold Fan and JP come from Bowling Green.
5: Yep.
3: One shade of orange to another and just continue really good production out there on the field. I believe his last year in college, he led the nation in receiving.
5: He was really good.
3: He was really, really good.
5: Yep.
3: And so he doesn't pop up on inside the top 10. However, he does make the honorable mention section. So the one guy I'm kind of like, are we sure Travis Kelce sure top 10 tight end? Well, still, are we sure?
5: I mean, there. I feel like part of doing these is like there's always going to be a little bit of a legacy pick in there.
3: He comes in at 10th, but so he's barely hanging on.
5: I think he has earned the respect of at least making it onto these lists. Whether the 10th spot could go to four or five different guys, mm-hmm. typically. Mm-hmm. So I don't care. Like it is what it is. He's earned that right.
3: Harold Fannin last year for Cleveland, 72 catches, 731 yards and six tutties. And this guy, I think, has a chance to be their leading receiver this year, JP. I truly believe in this guy and what he's going to be for them year in and year out. And I think he's got a chance to be the first Cleveland Brown tight end in the history of the franchise to catch 100 passes in a season.
5: I love what he was able to be for Shedeur Sanders in particular. And we talk about this all the time. Like, if you're structuring an offense, what is one thing that you would like? You'd like a tight end that is a consistent safety valve, a guy that can get you out of trouble when things start to break down a little bit. that's where he came into play for me. I think he was just reliable. He was a comfortable target. He caught the ball when it was thrown his way. He's a big target.
3: Yeah.
5: And so I think now, after seeing the consistency in what he could do production-wise, that's where you start to tinker and say, okay, what are different ways we can get him more involved in this offense? How can we make him a little bit more of a feature?
3: How high of a ceiling can you have as an offense if your passing attack runs through your tight end? If your tight end is the number one pass catcher, target guy, all of that, can you have a similar ceiling to a team that has, let's say, kind of the Ja'Marr Chase, T. Higgins model?
5: So I think yes, but it has to be a little bit of a different way, right? Like, those guys are taking the cap off of the defense in a lot of scenarios.
3: Right.
5: Your tight end in a lot of scenarios is drawing guys maybe a little bit more toward that underneath. So I think if you have maybe a fast guy, sure-handed, does he get open on his own a ton? Mm-hmm. Is he a guy who, you know, he's got perfect releases and all that? That's where it helps a lot, because it takes pressure off of him.
3: I think in a dream world for Cleveland this year, he doesn't have to be the guy that's the driving force of the passing attack, right? You get the Casey Concepcion's and the Denzel Bostons to level up as rookies, and at least one of them to ball in. We'll see if Jerry Jeudy can shore up the hands issue. Like, yeah. I know that's been driving people nuts, but I think Harold Fannin can hold it down as the guy. And you've got Todd Monken now coming in from Baltimore that worked with Mark Andrews and Isaiah Likely and some of the guys he even coached up at Georgia. I think that's going to be a big focal point for them this season, and should be. He's that darn good of a player.
5: I mean, you talk to coaches, they'll tell you all the time, but having a guy like that where you line him up in line, you can flex him out, yeah. You know, you can have him run routes at all different levels of the field. It puts stress on linebackers, puts stress on safeties. It's a good option to have.
3: I'll just rip through the top 10 real quick. Brock Bowers comes in at 1, Trey McBride at 2, George Kittle coming off an Achilles injury at 3, Sam Laporta at 4, Tyler Warren of the Colts comes in at 5, Tucker Kraft at 6.
6: Colts. I like Tucker Kraft. Anytime touchdown.
4: Tucker Kraft. He's out for the year.
3: So funny. As soon as I said Tucker Kraft, I looked up at TLC because I knew he had that on deck. The disappointment in AR's voice. He was so let down by AK. Play.
6: I like Tucker Kraft. Anytime touchdown.
4: Tucker Kraft. He's out for the year.
3: Tucker Kraft. He's out for the year. I won't be surprised if Tucker Kraft, we're talking about him in the next couple of years, as the tight end. I think he can be that good.
5: Right.
3: I truly believe that.
6: That's awesome.
3: Colston Loveland comes in at 7, who sure I think does. He's another guy that can be the number one pass catcher within an offense up in Chicago. I think he's got a chance to do that.
5: It was an interesting Colston Loveland, Tyler Warren kind of, you know, I think those two guys, you'll compare them a lot because they can both be game breakers.
3: Kyle Pitts at 8, Mark Andrews, another one of the unk tight ends at 9 to go along with Kelsey at 10. Coming up top of the hour after an update, JP, we've got ACC, SEC, Big Ten media weeks over the next 3 weeks. We will lay out one question about each conference and what we're interested in going into a new season right after the break. We're Rothman and Ice.
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6: Good afternoon. I'm Ryan Baker. Both the Cleveland Guardians and the Cincinnati Reds in action tonight at 7:10. The Guardians are heading down to Miami to start a series with the Marlins. Heck of a pitching matchup in this one. It's Parker Messick and Sandy Alcantara. The Reds welcoming the Chicago Cubs into Great American Ballpark this evening. Hunter Green makes his second start since returning from the IL. Shota Imanaga gets the ball for the Cubs. You can hear that one over on the Fan 2 beginning at 6:40. We'll join it in progress here on the Fan at 8. The Columbus Clippers in Lehigh Valley to take on the Iron Pigs at 6:45 tonight. World Cup quarterfinals continuing this afternoon as Spain plays Belgium here at 3. Tomorrow it's England and Norway at 5 and Argentina taking on Switzerland at 9. After the second round of the Scottish Open, Scottie Scheffler is sitting at even par. He will miss the cut that will snap a streak of 78 straight.
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3: Hour number three, welcome back into Rothman and Ice, JP, a.k.a. Joshua Perry. Rocking out with us all week long. You sick of us yet?
5: No, never. Okay, okay. Could never be.
3: Okay. Because I know you're about to get busy, man.
5: Yeah. Cole, are you sick of me yet?
4: No, man. I was upset that it took 2 days off on a Joshua Perry week.
5: Oh, please.
4: Yeah, I mean that. Right. I've said that off the air to other people behind your back.
5: Well, I appreciate that.
3: And when AR and I are gone, he's like, yes.
5: Thank God
3: those two are gone.
4: I'm about to bunker down with you two all fall long.
5: There you go.
3: You see, he didn't deny it.
5: No,
3: you see, didn't. Not at all.
5: He didn't deny it.
3: Not at all. He did deny it. TLC, we were talking about you earlier in the week because JP and I, Rhyme Time was in. Can't remember exactly what we were talking about, but we ended up talking about the kid that was dressed up as the umpire, I believe, at a St. Louis Cardinals game, either last year or the year before.
4: That was a great 2 days for me.
3: And we brought up your tweet, your viral tweet and all that, and I thought about you two today when I saw this, because out in the Bay Area, a Chinese restaurant is fining parents for their out-of-control kids. At this restaurant, there's already been one parent that's been charged $327 after their child smashed a credit card machine. I'm all in on this.
5: Okay.
3: I think this is great.
5: So I think now being a parent, there's some other context for this because I saw it. I'm in on a majority of it. There's some of it that I think is a little too far out of bounds. So your kid smashes the card reader. As a responsible adult, I'm not even letting that situation happen, but sometimes you take the eye off the kid, things do happen. I'm offering to pay for that. You don't have to beg me to pay for that. Like, my kid broke it, I'm just going to pay for it, right? Like, they said kids were dropping plates and I would offer to pay for that kind of stuff. Yeah. Now this whole your kid is too loud thing, I'm sorry, I can't control when my kid cries. Like, sometimes they just do that.
3: Hand him a tablet.
5: Sometimes they cry through the tablet. You know what I'm saying? Like, I feel like I have a different perspective now as a parent. If I know my kid is already out of sorts, like, we're probably just going to cancel the plans anyway. Like, I'm not going to bring them there knowing there's going to be an outburst. But sometimes they happen. We got to be adaptable as a society.
3: I agree with that. It'll be interesting to see, you know, what type of foot traffic comes in and out of this restaurant now that he's got this rule you got to abide by.
5: I think that may be one of the greatest things they do for their business, because it's not just the parents saying we're not bringing our kids anymore. You have created a safe space for people who hate being around kids. Mm-hmm. Like, if you hate kids, eat there, because you just, like, as a parent, it might be a little bit too risky knowing what some of these kids are like to even go in.
3: And there's a few friends of mine that don't enjoy being around kids for very long. So they absolutely would be people that attended that restaurant. So TLC, are you in on that as a guy that was dunking on a kid for having a good time? Which, by the way, you talked me into coming to your side.
4: Thank you. And first of all, I would like to reiterate the number one and number two culprits in that scenario were mom and dad. So I was correcting other people's parenting.
5: Agreed.
4: Because they were encouraging little Skippy to play, you know, Halloween dress up at the ballpark and pantomime an umpire. If he just dressed up like that, first of all, that's, and I guess I should lay out the context again. So he was playing umpire for not one, not two LeBron, but three straight games at the ballpark. Mm-hmm. And so it's not a big deal to everybody. There are 30-something thousand people in the stands. I'm just saying, for the people who he's right next to who are trying to watch the game,
3: that could be annoying.
4: My parents would be like, sit down. Like, we don't do this. And so he left the house in costume 3 days in a row, and mom and dad could have said no, but they either... What's the phrase?
5: You encourage it.
4: You either teach it or tolerate it.
5: Yeah.
4: That's that's a coaching phrase.
5: That's right.
4: You either teach it or tolerate it. So they were either encouraging him, like, yeah, like you're a hit. You're a sensation. Yeah. Like, put on your umpire costume.
0: Sensation.
4: This is what we do when we go to baseball games. Like, they're there to see you.
3: Yeah.
4: Or they were just like, okay, go ahead, like, whatever, which is kind of a blasé attitude, but still allowing it to happen.
5: So this kid was like standing up.
4: Yes.
5: So that's the other part for me.
4: And when there's a strike, he's on the strike.
5: The third day of wearing the thing, it is what it is to me. Sometimes kids just want to wear stupid stuff, right? Like, there are some kids, they want to wear their PJs out to the grocery store. You pick your battles on that. You tell him to sit his narrow ass down when you get to the ballpark. That to me was the crime.
3: 3 days in a row is nasty work, by the way. That is nasty work, by the way. I forgot about that part.
4: If he did it for a batter or two, like, okay, that's cute. One whole game
3: is too much.
4: That's too much. But to, like, double and triple down of, like, this is who you are. You are the kid umpire. put on your outfit. We're going to the ballpark. Yeah, like, what is that?
3: You gotta move around.
4: Like, you're trying to turn your kid into a celebrity at that point.
5: Put on the outfit. This baby Gronk.
4: Oh, my God. That guy. That guy's dad sucks.
5: It is.
4: But my friend said he saw a highlight clip of him and said he's actually kind of good.
5: Oh, Lord.
4: So I don't know how old he is, but he's been on the recruiting trail forever, but he was so young when he became a child star that who knows when he's actually going to be eligible for college football. But I want to reiterate, I'm not a child hater, but I am definitely in the camp of, like, if your child is inconveniencing somebody else, you got to tell your kid, like, hey, like, we can have fun, but we can't do it at the expense of others. I'm not going to be telling other parents, like, hey, my kid just having fun. Like, no, we got to be fair here.
5: It feels like there was some child hate in there.
4: No.
5: Like you said,
4: I love
5: you
4: kids.
5: Said Skippy wants to get dressed up like an umpire for 3 days.
4: Okay.
5: Like, that felt like it was very targeted towards Skippy.
4: Calling him Skippy was condescending.
5: Yeah.
4: I'm not going to apologize for it because I thought it was funny when I did it. So I'm going to double down on that. However, no, I'm not a child hater, but there's got to be a balance. Like, we can have fun, but, you know, like you said, when kids are screaming and they think they're being funny and they're, you know, whatever, it's like, hey, you can't scream bloody murder because nobody wants to listen to that.
5: Sometimes they just do.
4: So you got to teach your kids what it's like to be a part of a community. When we're at home, it's our house, we can behave a certain way.
3: The non-parent telling all the parents how to parent. This is what I was scared of, is going down this road. I don't want to tell parents what they should be doing.
4: I know. My two greatest hobbies in life. Number one, watching egos crash. Sometimes it's my own and other people may enjoy that. The number two thing I love in this life, telling parents what to do when I'm not a parent.
3: We can't do that, TLC.
4: That's a great hobby.
3: And we can't tell husbands and wives how to work their way through a marriage either. We got to just sit those out.
5: So
3: you and I.
5: Being a parent, obviously different perspective. The one thing I will say that bothers me when it comes to the people like you telling parents how to be parents, my kid is big. James, my son, is huge. So he looks like he's a 4-year-old, but he's 2. And he talks a ton, like, you know, like, but people, I think there are some people that think that he might be a little bit slow sometimes or out of control. And they judge me and Maddie for that because he looks like he's 4, but he's 2.
4: Okay, well, when and he's so throwing he stuff at Miss Lily stuff. And you're laughing at your text messages, like, my son just threw that at her face. Like, come
5: I
4: on.
5: I wasn't laughing.
4: Yes,
5: I was just
4: were.
5: Telling you what happened.
4: And you were laughing.
5: He's a class clown. He's 2. But people are like, oh, man, that 4-year-old is so out of control. He ain't 4.
4: Well, that's
5: a problem.
4: Is that a big difference?
5: No, because you're judging me because you think I don't know how to parent a 4-year-old, but he's really 2.
4: What difference is those 2 years? First of all, you led into this.
5: Do you know how rapidly the brain develops in those 2 years?
4: No.
5: They're a different person.
4: Probably.
5: Yeah.
4: I'm a different person across 2 years, so I assume it's definitely escalated for a child.
5: Look at this guy. He got this third day.
4: But
5: that pressure cooker.
3: I don't think this is the hill you want to die on.
4: But if your 4-year-old were misbehaving too, it wouldn't be that different. It'd be like,
5: no, it would be different because I feel like you have a different expectation of 4 than you do of 2.
4: Is it that different?
5: It is. The expectation difference between 1 and 2 is different. Between 2 and 4 would be different. Between 4 and 8 would be different.
4: 4 and 8, there's a much larger gap.
5: 4 and 5, I think, is a different expectation. 4, you're sitting at home. 5, you're probably preschool, thinking about kindergarten, different expectations.
4: I think that, yes, once you make the leap into going to school, then it's like, all right, Mike, then see, your kid has to know by 5 years old, like, hey, we're a part of a community, and there's certain etiquettes that we have to abide by. And Skippy was 13 and wasn't abiding by etiquette.
5: See, the issue is James is going to be 5 heading into school and they're going to think he's 8. And they're going to think there's something wrong with him and that I didn't do my job.
3: You think you got an offensive lineman growing over there? D lineman? What do you?
5: Yeah,
3: it's be okay. Next Orlando Pace.
4: Your household. Joshua told me a couple weeks ago, he said he's going to have his son running on the track in a year.
5: I am. Not anything crazy, but he's a very energetic child. He loves jumping. I was a jumper.
4: Here comes the high jump.
5: Yeah. I'm gonna get him started. Jump. I want to familiarize him.
4: You'll be throwing him into the sand pit for the triple
3: jump.
4: So
3: at 3 years old, we're running 40s?
5: I'm not saying I'm going to be out here like Joe Jackson standing with the belt, you know, trying to get my kid to do all the drills right.
4: Joe Jackson.
5: I'm going to introduce him to the track.
3: Okay.
5: We're going to go through some age-appropriate drills.
4: Trills
5: get him three. Moving. Yes.
3: What drills are appropriate at three?
5: Didn't Tiger Woods start swinging a golf club at three?
3: The club was swinging him.
4: All right, Marv Marinovich.
5: I'm saying, like, there's nothing wrong with putting him out there and seeing if he likes it.
3: Hey, listen, I got
4: to. He's got your genes. He's already a prodigy.
3: 3 years
5: You
3: got to
5: introduce him.
3: Can I get I need a video of these workouts next year, whatever this is.
5: It's not
3: going to
5: be crazy workouts. We're just going to run around.
3: We're going to, you know. Just introduce him to.
5: I might have a box out there and teach him how to, you know, jump and land off of the box.
4: James Perry is going to be on the wall next to Drew Posey.
3: James Perry at age 5 is going to be pushing the sled.
4: Yeah.
3: By age 5. Coming up next in Pre-Snap Reads, media days are about to pop off for the next few weeks around college football. We're going to highlight what we're excited about and who we're excited to hear from next. It's Rothman and Ice.
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11: Still watching for a chance of scattered showers and thunderstorms for the rest of the day. Better chance is later on. Could be a localized downpour from that. Partly to mostly cloudy skies and highs in the mid-80s. For overnight, a few showers or storms are possible, mainly early in the night. Lows in the upper 60s. Then for Saturday, another chance of scattered showers and thunderstorms, mostly in the afternoon. Highs in the mid-80s. For The Fan, I'm 10 Weather Impact meteorologist Justin Gertz.
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3: All right, welcome back in. So, JP, you were telling me during the break that apparently in the chat,
5: people are
3: weighing in.
5: Yeah.
3: On our latest discussion. What do you got?
5: Got a little chatty, which we appreciate. Somebody said, which I think is a great point, it was Chris G, 2-4 is literally 50% more life. That's a huge difference in the conversation that we were having, Cole.
4: Right. But my point to that was I feel like the expectations for the behavior of both a 2-year-old and a 4-year-old should be low.
5: They are low, but I think they're the 4-year-old, it is higher. Now, Turkey Bass OSU said, kids aren't different levels of annoying at 2 and 10 if that's what's being argued, which I think is hilarious.
4: Yeah, that is. It is different.
5: They're going to get on your nerves regardless, though. And then Jimmy Check was burner. JP bringing the birth certificate to sporting events. He said that he played at the Westerville Rec football in elementary with Caleb Wesson. His parents brought the birth certificate every week.
3: Because he's so big.
5: Yeah.
4: By the way, are you in or out on holding your kid back a year for athletic purposes?
5: Totally out.
4: Thank you.
5: It's becoming a thing, though. It's like super popular now. And
3: why are you totally out?
5: Well, I feel like if they're going to make it, they're going to make it. And I think the justification right now for a lot of people is the 5 for 5. The mm-hmm. clock can start at 19 or whatever the case is. So they're like, we can take advantage of that. And then we saw all the success of kids who were a little bit older.
3: Yeah.
5: You saw some of the teams that were winning, some of the players that were being drafted or whatever the case is. For me, if you're good, you're good. If you're not, you're not. That extra year, I don't know if it's making that big of a difference. And if it does, transfer.
3: Yeah, move around. I did get a tweet. We were talking earlier because I asked the question, is tennis the only sport where prior to the match starting that you warm up with your opponent? And Jeff hit me up and said, volleyball takes turns warming up on the court. Swimming events, you warm up in the pool at the same time as the other team or teams.
5: That's like track as well. But that feels a little bit closer to football. In basketball,
3: yeah,
5: where like you have to share the same warm-up area, but you're not like actively warming up with them.
3: The same football or the same basketball or baseball. So there's a little difference there, but you're sharing the same space in some of those. So
4: like in tennis, you're rallying back and forth across, like you're doing practice points.
5: Right.
4: It's not like you know in football, offenses they're running their plays routes on air.
5: Right.
4: It's not like you're like whistling over the opposing defensive line. Hey, give us a look right now.
5: You're kicking the field goal against their block team.
4: Yeah.
5: Yeah.
4: Yeah.
3: Oh, man. All right, JP. So we got media days coming up, man. We already started this week.
5: Yeah, we did.
3: With the Big 12. Big 10, ACC, SEC on deck in the coming weeks. When it comes to the Big 10, something that's not Ohio State related that you're interested in hearing and following when the Big 10 starts their media days in a couple weeks.
5: Ah, you hit me with a little zinger there.
3: Mm-hmm.
5: I think hearing Kyle Whittingham talk about Michigan and how they are progressing as a program under his leadership will interest me.
3: I like that call because I can't wait to check his temperature on the Bryce Underwood questions.
5: I don't think he's the kind of guy who's I don't think he's going to slam anybody, but I don't think he would really lie either.
3: Right. And so is he going to go all in on Bryce is my guy, all of that? Like, do we get that, hey, let's quiet the noise now? Because he has a chance to do that. Because he's going to be asked about this. Mm-hmm. The Eric Weddle comments, the stuff that some of the reporters are saying, what Bryce Underwood said himself, he probably won't care too much about that. Maybe he doesn't care about any of it. But I think we may be able to get a feel on, in Kyle Whittingham's mind, it is a, is it stamped
5: right
3: that Bryce Underwood is his QB1 at the moment?
5: The other, one of the other storylines I'm curious about is the two LA schools.
3: Yeah, man.
5: Because I think Lincoln Riley, you want to talk about a pressure cooker.
3: Woo.
5: I think this year, if they don't make the playoffs, things will get very weird. And I'm not sure that they will be able to fire him with the buyout. Mm-hmm. It was a, it was as high as $90 million at one point. So I'm not sure they're willing to go that far, right. But I think people will be so out on that experience. For UCLA, it's an athletic department that's got a little money problem right now. But I think they hired the right coach, and Bob Chesney is just a matter of how quickly they become more competitive.
3: Let's lock in a little bit on USC, because I don't think they're going to get the benefit of the doubt as far as, okay, they're for real until September 26th. Because they start the season at home with San Jose State, home against Fresno State, home against Louisiana. Their first trip away from La La Land is at Rutgers on September 19th. The following week, JP, is a home game against Oregon.
5: Yep.
3: That's when we'll find out what they're about. I like that they're running it back with their quarterback. I think that's always a great place to start.
5: Very good play.
3: And not just running it back with a quarterback, a guy that was productive
5: yes.
3: a year ago. But it's that game at home against Oregon, as I mentioned, JP. Couple weeks after that, they'll go to Penn State. They will host Ohio State on October 31st. And then that next game, looks like there's a bye week in between, is going to be Indiana on the road.
5: So, well, you just glossed over Washington. Like, that's not a team that's expected to be able to make a little bit of noise.
3: Okay.
5: Like, you know,
3: I'm in wait and see mode, though. I like
5: you Oregon, Washington, Penn State is a stretch.
3: Okay.
5: That's a three-game stretch.
3: I just need to see more from Demond Williams and the crew out there. That's all. But okay. I understand what you're saying. If it was at Washington, then I probably would have jumped that. Okay, that may be a little bit of a sticky situation for them. And so, yeah, I completely agree with you on the Big Ten and what you said there. ACC, in that conference, what are you interested in going into media days?
5: Who feels confident besides Miami? Right? Like, it feels like it's such a mixed bag. Like, I really don't know how you would want to slot them in. I think Louisville's going to be solid. Jeff Brohm, to me, is one of the more underrated coaches in college football. So, you know, do they mix in there? We saw what Manny Diaz was able to do with Duke.
3: Is Jennings still at SMU? Does he still have eligibility?
5: I think so.
3: At quarterback? Okay. Yeah. So they've been in the mix in that conference and in the playoff over the last couple of years.
5: He's like, you don't fully count Clemson out, but it feels like their championship window's not open. But can they be an ACC champ?
3: They've lost all their shine for me, Clemson.
5: Yeah, I mean, they really have. I feel like it too, but once again, it's like, can you win nine games?
3: Right. You know?
5: Like,
3: you're not going to have to do much in that conference to be in the mix towards the end. And so quiet

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1: Back to that standard. So feels like a lot of storylines down there.
2: There's always going to be positive things said, right? Everybody had the best offseason. Everybody's in the best shape of their life. And all the, hey, we feel good about where our guys are. We get a lot of that. But I'm very interested in where Lenore Sellers is and his development coming into another year.
1: He got a short leash for me.
2: And that's fair.
1: Like, if he's turning the ball over early in the year, I'm going to wipe my hands clean of that guy.
2: That's it. But we may see early on, It is coming together for him. He does have the fundamental stuff checked off in a similar way that we were talking about Bryce Underwood. I think you can say some similar-ish things about Lenore Sellers. I think Sellers' ceiling is higher.
1: Yeah.
2: But seems like he's pretty far off based off of how he was being talked about a year ago.
1: Yeah, I mean, again, it was flashes. It was moments. And by the way,
2: yeah,
1: supporting cast, I think, factors into
2: that's fair
1: how you have these conversations. So you got to grade them on a curve a little bit, but still not living up.
2: Last thing in the SEC for me, is the Vandy thing sustainable? Is this going to be where they're going to be in every single year, right?
1: It's a curious question.
2: Like, they are
1: like 8 wins or more on an annual basis.
2: Can they do that in that conference?
1: It'd be tough.
2: At that school. It seems like they got some decent financial backing, NIL-wise.
1: No doubt.
2: They're in Nashville.
1: It's not a bad place to be.
2: No doubt, right? They stole, I believe, a 5-star quarterback from Georgia.
1: They did.
2: This offseason, too.
1: Sure,
2: that's supposed to be a dude as well. So we will see if that is something that the Commodores consistently do along with Indiana in the world of college football. Speaking of Vandy, we got a Vandy boy on deck. He's Jensen Lewis. We'll throw some chin music with him right after the break in 2 minutes. We're Rothman and Ice.
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2: Welcome back into Rothman and Ice. We do it every Friday at this time. It's time to talk all things Major League Baseball with our guy, Jensen Lewis. J. Lou, welcome back in. Happy Friday, my man. How we feeling?
10: Good, brother. Can't believe we're already at the end of the first half. It feels like this year has flown by.

0: Yeah, I'm sure some fan bases feel like it has. I'm sure others feel like it has drug itself out. But, boy, what a race we've got coming up for playoff spots when we start the second half next week.
1: Speaking of races that are getting interesting, let's start in the AL Central with the Cleveland Guardians. Currently tied for first place with the Chicago White Sox, locking in with the Miami Marlins this weekend, down in the 305. Three All-Stars for the Guardians, J. Lou, Travis Pizzano, Parker Messick, and Cade Smith. Let's talk about Parker Messick. He's on the bump today going up against Sandy Alcantara, which is always fun with those two guys being really good pitchers. But Parker Messick, your perspective, Jalen, what you've seen from him and how you've seen him evolve throughout the season and turn himself into an all-star. Break that down for us.
0: Yeah, just for a youngster that's really throwback in a lot of senses. He just grabs the ball. He attacks you with the fastball. It's not going to be, you know, the upper 90s that we see from the elite of the elite on the radar gun. But man, he is effectively efficient, really great within the strike zone, as I said, and is even better on the road this year. A 2.45 ERA entering the start later tonight in 8 starts. And, you know, for what it's worth, I know the homer numbers are a little bit elevated away from Progressive Field, but he doesn't beat himself in the walk department, generates plenty of strikeouts. And I think the guys love playing behind him. You know, when you have a guy who works really quickly, that's someone you always want to play behind. A little bit of a hiccup in June. That was, you know, kind of where he got hit around a little bit, was 1-4 in the month. But outside of that, you take his April and March, his May, and already a start under his belt in July. Very deserving of recognition into the Midsummer Classic.
1: Jensen, I have to imagine there are a bunch of Major League Baseball teams that are jealous of the Guardians and their ability to power through the situation that happened with Clase and hand the ball to a guy like Cade Smith. We've been watching him the last few years be a dominant force in the back end, but he turned the page and turned into the guy this year. So Cade Smith is shutting the game down, Jay Lewis. Just so impressive watching him go about his business there in the ninth inning.
0: Yeah, and you think about the dominant back end leverage arms, you know, beginning of the year, no one would touch Mason Miller, and I still think that that's kind of the case. Louis Varland has been probably as close to a Mason Miller, if you will, in the American League outside of what we've watched from Cade Smith, and that's pretty heady praise when you look at, you know, the strikeouts per nine, almost at 13, which is an insane number. Only Andrés Muñoz, Yoan Duran, Jeff Hoffman, Mason Miller have a higher strikeout per nine rate of leverage relievers than Cade Smith does. 27 saves right now. That leads the big leagues, a couple ahead there of Brian Baker. And I think well-deserving yet again here, a guy that is worth over a win and a half as far as wins above replacement. Just one of those commodities you never take for granted. And as you said, it feels like as seamless a transition from a setup leverage spot to the closer's role. And he, all great bullpens are built from the back to the front. Hard to find a better guy in the American League this year than Cade Smith.
1: Throwing some chin music with the one and only Jensen Lewis right here on the Fan. Jalen, let's talk about the Reds. Not much to write home about in the basement of the NL Central right now, but a couple bright spots, right, in the young fellows in Chase Burns and Sal Stewart. We talked about the Guardians All-Stars. You've got Sal Stewart, Chase Burns, these guys involved in that as well. And so that those are the only things that get me excited, really, outside of Ellie, are these two guys on a every fifth day basis with Chase Burns and an everyday basis with Sal Stewart. But these guys, J-Lew, have figured it out and they're starting to become consistent players.
0: Yeah, they really are. And I'll tell you, the evolution of Chase Burns here right before our eyes is about as scintillating as it gets. You go 11-1 with a 2.54 ERA in your first 18 starts, and you've got 9 quality starts amongst that. I mean, there are probably a couple of positions there where he could have been in double digits in that category. But that notwithstanding, to do what he's done, 118 strikeouts and 102 2/3, and to limit the balls out of the ballpark, only giving up 12 home runs so far this year. Just elite swing and miss stuff, has been an absolute joy to watch. And the same can be said, you know, for Sal Stewart. I mean, you look at amongst qualified rookies, and, you know, always something that we talk about with youngsters and getting their feet wet. When you come to the big leagues, there is an initial scouting report on you, but sometimes when you hit the ground running, you feel that early success. And then when the league catches up to you, it's all about how you react from there. I think he has taken it in stride. You look at just the National League in of itself, and J.J. Weatherholt has had an incredible phenomenal season for St. Louis, well deserving of recognition. But really, it's been him, it's been Carson Benge, and then it's been Sal Stewart as far as offensive wins above replacement are concerned. You know, you think about the Reds, and yes, it's been a tough year. Where would the Reds be without the contributions of Sal Stewart? It would have been far worse than 8 games under .500. So I think the star is shining bright early, and boy, the best is yet to come.
1: No doubt. The Reds hosting the Cubbies this weekend, so we'll see how they hold up against Alex Bregman and company. J-Lew, let's talk about Tarik Skubal here a little bit, because I was having a fun conversation with one of my friends the other day about what some of the best landing spots for him. Every team is obviously going to want Tarik Skubal, but let's be realistic, J-Lew, about the contenders right now. When you look at the teams, whether it's in the National League, Braves, Brewers, Phillies, Dodgers, all of those teams, when we talk fit for Skubal, is there one that's really jumping out to you that makes a bunch of sense?
0: Well, I think you can look at two teams in the National League, and when you look at what the Brewers are with Jacob Mizrowski at the top, and a lot predicated with these National League front offices on, at some point you're going through the Dodgers. So you need at least two frontline knock down number one starters. The Miz is certainly that in Milwaukee, the way he's thrown this year. Kyle Harrison has been really good, but you had a Tarik Skubal in Milwaukee. Now that changes the dynamic wholeheartedly on how seriously you take the Milwaukee Brewers as a contender. I know a lot has been made of potentially the Atlanta Braves being deep into a conversation if it gets that far. Imagine running Chris Sale and Tarik Skubal out as the top two pitchers in a playoff series. That's pretty good. In-house right now, the Phillies are the only team, I think, depth-wise, with Christopher Sanchez, with Zach Wheeler, and with Jesus Luzardo, that technically don't need him. Dave Dombrowski will certainly take him, of course. He would want to add him there. But that's kind of the two destinations in the National League that I could see. And in the American League, of course, the Chicago White Sox would want him. I don't think they're going to trade within the division. The Texas Rangers, I mean, you have DeGrom and Eovaldi. I think they made their move when they got Mackenzie Gore this offseason. Doesn't seem like that would be a destination for them. I mean, the Tampa Bay Rays, the way the season's gone, I'm not even sure they could have expected that they would be this good this quickly. So I would say if you're going to trade him, then maybe the prospect packages that Milwaukee could provide, the other major league ready talent that Atlanta might, those two fit-wise, Matt, to kind of answer your question, that feels like the best fit and maybe two of the more realistic destinations that he could be.
1: All right, so we've got the Home Run Derby coming up on Monday night. It looks like six guys have committed to that so far. Junior Caminero, Ben Rice, Jack Caglione, Wilson Contreras, Jordan Walker, and Bryce Harper. J-Lew, this is in Philly, I believe, correct?
0: Mm-hmm.
1: So it's in Philly, right there in Bryce Harper's backyard. How much of an advantage will that give him, and is he your favorite because of that?
0: Wow. I mean, first of all, it's what theater that's going to be. And I'll keep my fingers crossed that maybe we get one of the final two spots for his teammate, Kyle Schwarber. I mean, it would only be fitting, right, to get those two lefties slugging it out at Citizens Bank Park. I wouldn't be surprised from a tape measure standpoint if Jack Caglione and Junior Caminero, the two guys going for longest home run. And Matty, I got to be honest, thrilled that Major League Baseball did the right thing, got rid of the shot clock, if you will. So now we're not watching half the screen of how many homers trying to track ball. We get to see the majesty of these balls just sending those things into orbit. So depending on how it fills out, I would say the left-handed bats are certainly going to have a little more of an advantage with the porch there in right field and right center. But boy, the pressure I think would be mounting on either Harper and or Schwarber if he does it. But those are two of the best showmen. And in your own backyard, it would be tough to go against those guys.
1: We'll get you out of here on this one. Yankees four back of the Tampa Bay Rays, slipping and sliding a little bit right here. J-Lew losing three and seven over their last 10. What's the word on the street with Aaron Judge? He's been out of sight, out of mind, and it seems very hush-hush.
0: Sounds like from what Brian Cashman said a day or two ago to the media, they're going to re-image that rib cage area over the All-Star break. They're not expecting it to come back clean, and take that for what it's worth. I think they kind of knew that there was still some other work to be done. So I think they're trying to get as clear a picture as they can, knowing the trade deadline at August 3rd is going to come quite quickly. So they're trying to balance not only what an expected remaining rehab timetable could be for Judge And then knowing that's likely way past the trade deadline, what other assets would they need to acquire in case it is an even lengthier stay on the injury list? They just found out Giancarlo Stanton has a new injury on the same injured calf that he was already on the injured list before for. So, I mean, it just, the hits keep on coming for them. They need a little bit of help, not only there, but once they get healthy in that rotation, you get Max Fried back. I think they'll be shopping for some offense, probably a corner infielder at third, potentially some catching reinforcement offensively. So anxious to see what Brian Cashman does here in the next 3 weeks.
1: Hunter Goodman would be a dream for them.
0: Oh, boy.
1: Man,
0: oh, yes, it would.
1: J. Lou, we appreciate you as always, my man. Have a great weekend, and we will talk to you next week.
0: Thanks, brother. Appreciate you.
1: Thank you. Thank you. We'll hit the finish line of the show next with Tell the Truth with Rothman and Ice.
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1: All right, TLC, take us to the crib, brother. We got cooked up and tell the truth.
15: All right, there's something that we did not get to yesterday. We did not get to it today, which means that time's running out, and there's no way I'm ending this week without addressing this topic. So, this is kind of a little bit under the radar NBA news, but the Miami Heat had a signing recently of a fella who maybe people around here have heard of because he played at Michigan, Tim Hardaway Jr. I believe he was on one of the teams with Trey Burke, so they had a very successful Michigan team, had some success in the NCAA tournament. So Tim Hardaway Jr., still kicking, one of those guys, kind of a journeyman, but hey, man, you hung around the league this long. That's a solid career.
1: Good shooter. Good three-point shooter, yeah.
15: And so he's made his way down to Miami. And so Tim Hardaway Jr. Was interested in wearing the number 10 because I believe he's worn that at various stops in his career. However, number 10 is retired by the Miami Heat because of Tim Hardaway Sr.
1: Mm-hmm.
15: And so there was questions about, well, is Sr. going to allow Jr. to unretire his jersey? And so Tim Hardaway Sr. went on one of the radio stations down there, WQAM in Miami, and was asked this question by Channing Crowder. So this was the initial response of, is Sr. going to unretire his own jersey number for Jr.?
16: And Tim, I'm not saying do it for some kid out of Wyoming or Kentucky, but you got to let your namesake wear 10, bro. Like, I heard you say you never going to do it. Let him wear 10, man. That would be so beautiful.
17: That would be, but I'm not.
16: Why not?
17: You know, you love your kids unconditionally. You know, and my legacy is my legacy, and he's doing it his way. Even though he likes to wear 10, he loves to wear 10, but that is not coming down from the rafters. And I can't. You know, that's tough to do. That is tough to do. And when it's up there, you want it to stay up there, and you don't want nobody to touch it. And, you know, I love him. You know, I love him to death. I'm happy for him. I'm living a life again, watching him play. You know, he's been to three places I've never been, a Final Four, a championship. You know, now he's going to his hometown team. I've never done that. And so I'm happy that he's doing it. But, no, he can't even wear number 10.
18: Is there anything he could give you? Like, if you had these demands or you wanted something that maybe he's never got you as a gift, is there anything he could do for you to say, yeah, you know what, son, you could have 10?
17: No.
15: Well, apparently there was something that could be done. You could have social media bully your dad into eventually allowing you to wear number 10. So Tim Hardaway Sr., you heard it there, initially in his stance of, my son's not unretiring my jersey.
1: Mm-hmm.
15: And then I guess the pressures of social media can not only get to the youth, but they can also get to some generations above them, because Tim Hardaway Sr. has since relinquished that take. He will be allowing his son to wear number 10 because social media bullied him into it.
1: I wish he would have just stayed 10 toes down.
19: That
1: on his
19: would be crazy,
1: take.
19: Though. He would have got so much flack.
1: Oh, but who cares, man? Like, I would have. That's my work. I put it. You see that up there? You see that senior at the? That's me, son.
15: He said it. He said, my legacy is my legacy.
1: That's what I wish he would have stayed
19: the
1: there.
19: Whole point
15: he named
19: of
15: his son Tim Senior. Wait, 3, 2, 1. Tim Jr.
19: That, well, yes. And Chris in the chat was like, good pops wants his son to be his own kid. They have the same name. So we can end it there. Like, that's not it. Isn't the whole point of the legacy for, like, the people that follow you and your family? Like, the legacy's not for you. You die, right? The legacy lives. You're gone. So it's for everybody else, right?
1: I think in the normal world, yes. In the sports world, this is a little different.
19: It's your kid.
1: It's a little different for me.
19: I get it. Listen, I'm not blessed enough to have my number retired anywhere. So this is not a conversation that I can comprehend.
1: Not even at high school?
19: Hey, I'm in the little thing, but I don't think they're
1: retired. What number did you rock in high school?
19: I wore 18.
1: Okay.
19: I was 40 in basketball.
1: So James gets to high school and he says, Pops, I need that 18.
19: You can wear whatever number you want, kid. Listen. You want to wear that terrible number for a linebacker, edge rusher, whatever you're going to be, wear it. You want to wear terrible ass 37, that's on you. Wear that terrible number. But it doesn't compute to
1: me. Oh, man. So he'll be out there officially, you're saying, TLC, in number 10 this year out there with Giannis.
15: Yes.
1: Tim Hardaway Jr. Okay.
15: Yes.
1: Okay.
15: I do not know what number Thanasis will be wearing.
19: Thanasis will not be wearing any numbers.
1: Thanasis is, there's levels for the team I've created called First Team All Ski Mask. Okay? Thanasis is one of the last men on the roster because he's not making a bunch of money, but he's robbing the NBA of some checks.
19: People were so mad about Bronny. And everybody, like, if you have that conversation without mentioning Thanasis being a thing,
1: he doesn't do anything.
19: Have Actually, you know seen what? His highlights?
1: Of him being the hype man on the bench?
19: No, of him in games. It's like watching the Three Stooges.
1: Now we gotta look up the numbers. Thanasis Antetokounmpo.
19: Oh my gosh.
1: So Thanasis Antetokounmpo has been in the league since 2015.
19: Come on.
1: Looks like he was drafted by the Knicks. Actually, he was with the Knicks for a few years. Got to Milwaukee in 2019. He started 11 games in his career. He's averaged 7 minutes a game, and he is averaging in his career 2 points a night. And he's still getting jobs every year.
19: The highlights are hilarious.
1: Because his brother is Giannis.
19: It's insane. It's crazy. Absolutely insane.
1: Good for him. Good for him because he's probably making vet minimum, so a couple million dollars a year to do nothing.
19: Look at this man's career earnings so I can get pissed off.
1: Yeah, please look that up because I would love to know how much money he's made. Maybe he's making too much money in my mind. Maybe he's not even getting the vet minimum. But either way, he shows up, he warms up, and you're done for the day. That's your job. And you watch your brother just go crazy out there on the court. What's the money looking like?
19: I'm trying to find it still. Give me a sec.
1: We got
19: to
1: lock in on the flight.
19: I'm bad with the time.
15: I can fill the air with random drops.
20: What, you got a sex addiction? You got a problem with sex?
19: You addicted to sex? You got a sex addiction? You got a problem? You die.
1: He just said
21: I do deserve more than 11 years.
19: He's quick with it. How about $9.1 million?
1: Unbelievable.
19: For 2 points a night.
1: Unbelievable. And he's probably not paying for much dinners and stuff because his brother's probably picking up the tab. So, yeah, man, living good. Good living if you can get it. Be the brother of a superstar.
19: I am so angry right
1: now. Be the brother of a superstar.
19: I'm going to think about this all weekend.
15: All right, this is a quick one. This is just a yes or no. No explanations. Do you believe in fortune telling and palm reading?
19: No.
1: No.
15: All right, well, there you have it.
19: No.
1: And, do you?
15: No, but there's still...
19: He's going to say fortune-telling, yes. Palm reading, no.
15: No. No, I don't believe in them. However, I would still really want to hear particular answers.
19: I think that's fair.
22: Looking at a half-empty bottle of Cavathier, which means that we are just about out of time.
1: JP, it's been a great week, man. Appreciate you.
19: Had some fun.
1: Kicking it with us, TLC. Great week as well. Thanks to Zeke and Rhyme Time for filling in throughout the week. Folks, we love you. Have a great weekend. Common Man and Timmy will take you to 6 o'clock. It is a go-to-jail Friday, so do not move. We're Rothman and Ice.
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15: Good afternoon. I'm Brandon Beam. Reds and Guards both in action tonight at 7:10. Reds at home to take on the Northsiders and the Cubs at Great American Ballpark. Guardos head down south to square off with the Marlins. Both those series, three game sets before the All-Star break begins on Monday. Wimbledon today in the men's singles. Second seed Alexander Zverev defeated Arthur Ferry in straight sets. Current best player in the world, Jannik Sinner, absolutely no problem with Novak Djokovic. That one was straights as well. The men's final at the All England Club between Zverev and Sinner will go off Sunday. Women's singles final is an all Czech affair tomorrow. Karolina Mukova will face Linda Nishkova at 11 o'clock tomorrow. And the World Cup just getting underway in Los Angeles between Belgium and Spain. Winner gets France in the semifinals on Tuesday. Breaking sports news when it happens right here on The Fan, Ohio's sports destination.
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2: Jen Winters.
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2: Here's Common Man and Timmy.
20: They don't know what the f*** they're doing.
28: Happy Friday. Welcome in. Hello, good, clean boy.
1: Hello, Common Man. How are you? Doing good? Doing good, Mike.
15: No, don't
1: hey,
15: you.
1: Hey, Teddy.
28: Don't you do that.
1: Well, what? Stop just staring at me.
28: I'm just staring at
1: like
28: you
1: an idiot.
28: Because it's the second time this week that you've worn a tracksuit. And you've crossed the line now. All right? Because, you know, once every week, you know, Friday fun, you know, that was all right.
1: Yeah.
28: But now you've crossed the line from gimmick to bum.
1: Can
28: I? You're a multiple time a week tracksuit guy.
1: Can I tell you something?
28: It's no longer ironic. It's just who you are.
1: Can I tell you something though?
28: What?
1: I've given up. I gave up a long time ago, and it's all just been a sort of a saving face type of thing. You know, even just putting regular clothes on, even just to wear a pair of jeans or a shirt with a collar. It's all just a
28: motivational conversation or a suicide prevention conversation.
1: You take it for however you want to take it. It's all just been an act. But I've acquired these tracksuits now, and I'm standing there in the closet today thinking about what I'm going to wear, and I'm thinking to myself, you know, it's a Friday. I'm at least going to work. No one goes to work on Friday. If people aren't on PTO already, like we're out of the office by noon or 11 or 10 a.m. So I just said, I'm throwing on a tracksuit, but not only will it be a tracksuit, it'll be a velour velvety tracksuit at that, and one that has my name monogrammed on the jacket.
28: Teddy?
1: And I'm going to wear a gold chain with a diamond studded football on it as well. Is it real? No.
28: Teddy?
1: Yeah.
28: How you doing, by the way?
1: I'm doing good, Mike.
28: How you doing, Tress?
21: Doing good, Mike.
28: Do you think it's time for an intervention with this guy? Or not quite yet?
14: I say we let it go. See how far.
28: I mean, you just secretly want him to drink bleach and then it's over.
14: No, I just want to see where we go with this.
1: You want to see where we go with this.
14: Yeah.
1: You really,
14: absolutely.
1: Really do.
14: Yes. Embrace it.
1: You know, if I embrace it, though, then that just becomes who I am. That's really what happened anyway, is I started to wear the tracksuits and it wasn't even a thing anymore. So it probably does. It's just become a regular outfit for me. And no one even like gets a, there's no rise out of wearing a bright red tracksuit.
28: I'm just saying, at some point, like Guy Fieri from the Food Network, he probably bleached his hair and started wearing some jewelry just to be like that funny, ironic guy.
1: Hey, look at this look, guys.
28: That's right. Ah! Hey, I'm a douchebag. Hey.
1: All right.
28: And then he just eventually grew into the gimmick. Is that going to be you? If so, let's just go all the way to the Hamptons right now. Let's stop wasting time. Let's just frost the tips and let's end it.
1: Let's pop the collars.
28: That's right.
1: When we're wearing
28: our
1: golf
28: let's
1: shirts.
28: Let's do it all.
1: And I don't think I can go all the way to the Hamptons because there's still other things that I want to wear, you know? I mean, I have...
28: Your 38 pants?
1: I have my Puma
28: pants. Your 38 specials?
1: Those are wrong. Those are incorrect. They're in a certain brand, okay? We've established that. But I do have golfy mode. I have some days where I like to dress nice. I like to wear a nice spandex denim jean. At least 10% spandex.
28: I'm going to say, your jeans have become so stretchy that I don't think they even qualify as jeans anymore.
1: They're still jeans. I'll tell you what was not jeans. We had Joshua Perry just, you know, leave Rothman and Ice here, did a nice job this week, and he's yammering about his pants,
14: and how those are apparently his nap pants, which we have to address that. He apparently has
0: napping jeans.
14: Napping jeans. I thought that they were jeans, and then I got to look at these pants. They look like there was way too much twill or cotton in that pant that we're discussing whether that was even a jean or not. I don't know. There could be some denim in there. I don't know if what the pants he was wearing qualify as jeans. I know they don't have to be blue to be jeans. There's black jeans. There's white jeans, stonewashed jeans, whatever.
0: Stick with the point.
14: Didn't look like the right kind of material. But how is he able to take a comfortable nap wearing a pant like that in his house? Put a pair of basketball shorts on, for God's sake.
0: See, here's the thing.
14: Or sweatpants.
0: I agree with you. You make a fantastic point. I've been saying this for a long time, but you're so long-winded. I found myself just wanting to go over there and stab you in the neck. So I've lost everything you were actually saying.
14: What, because of the break?
3: You know, you got the black, and you got the gray, and you got all different sorts of colors of jeans. I got it!
14: No, you don't got it!
0: We don't need that part of the story!
14: Sure, you do!
0: By the way,
14: there's multiple parts to the pants that he was wearing.
0: I am wearing the most comfortable pair of jeans I've ever worn in my entire life.
14: Hmm?
0: I bought these jeans recently, and look, I'm not common man here for product placement. Normally, if I'm going to pump your product, it's because you're paying me to do so. But this jean company was fed to me on a Instagram ad. Shocker.
14: Mm.
0: Ace Rivington. Ace Rivington. They're not cheap. They're an expensive jean. But let me tell you something. It's beautiful material. They will tailor it right there for you. You tell them your inseam, they'll do it for you. Fits great. I got the slim fits on, which you couldn't pull off in a million years. But I'm telling you, it's a good denim.
14: You know, Teddy, he lost me at
0: Stop it now.
14: Ace Rivington.
0: Stop it.
14: I was looking forward to hearing something about a spectacular pair of jeans. He's just Teddy, yapping on and on about some denim.
0: Let me tell you something, Teddy. Yeah. You give me your measurements, and for Christmas this year, I'm getting you a pair of pants.
14: Ooh, nice.
0: We've crossed the threshold now. We've known each other for 24 years, and now we're in the stage of giving each other pants.
14: Teddy likes a good blue jean. He's basically jeaned every day. Yeah.
0: Now, Teddy likes a loose fit jean, so I'm going to get you a looser jean.
14: Yeah. He's a classic kind of guy.
0: No slim fit for Ted.
11: I got the big thighs. So
14: you don't have
11: I have the big thighs.
14: No, I got the big thighs. So
11: you do not.
14: It's why I have to have a little bigger. You're a 34 waist Maxima.
0: Nissan right? Maxima?
14: I don't know why I said Maximo.
0: Maxima.
14: I don't know when I went Italian on that. Nice Italy shirt, by the way.
0: You like this? I got this on super sale.
14: Oh, because they can't make the World Cup anymore.
0: See, Adidas makes all the World Cup stuff, right? And so when Italy didn't make the World Cup, they took all the Italian stuff. They said, $10 on the website.
14: How?
0: It's beautiful.
14: Are they not making the World Cup?
0: Well, I was talking about this with Beamer.
14: Yeah, I was sitting right here.
0: I didn't remember if you were on one of your many trips. I didn't remember if Beamer was hosting in your stead or what the deal was.
14: Oh, I'm sorry. Oh, what is it? January 10th? I think it's time to take a vacation. I think it's time to go to Disney World again.
0: Don't you start
14: with me.
0: What
14: is it? Olympic time? Let's go to Italy.
0: I wish I never went anywhere ever, and you know it.
14: Don't I know it.
0: The next trip that I'm on, I hope we ram right into a mountain on that plane.
14: So Italy can't make the World Cup. You mentioned it to Beamer. It's a different type of... They're not one of the 30 best countries in the world.
0: There's so many European teams that can make the World Cup from that region. Right? You're telling me that Italy's not as good as Iraq? Of course they are.
14: Yes, they're much better.
0: But
14: they're much better.
0: They're in a different qualifying region.
14: They're not competing with them to get in. But I still contend.
0: You contend. No, it's still embarrassing.
14: I don't care about that.
0: No, you're right.
14: Because boil it back down to Buckeye football. We're not worrying about what anyone else is doing. Oh, these other teams in the conference, they are maybe slacking off and it's harming the stature.
0: Exactly right.
14: I don't give a flip about that. It's what you do in the games that you play in.
0: Because, Timmy, at the end of the day, the Italians had a chance to qualify for the World Cup and they couldn't beat Bosnia.
14: Ridiculous.
0: And we saw what Team USA did to Bosnia.
14: Yeah,
0: We now know that Team USA sucks.
14: We suck. Pulisic sucks. Imagine if we're in American football and the world kind of expands and how they play it. What are we losing to Egypt in American football? Or explain it. Like, what is that akin to? Like, Italy not being in the World Cup.
0: It's embarrassing.
14: It's like if we slacked off on our own game.
0: But we wouldn't do that. Because we have standards.
14: We're going to find out, though, because it's about to sort of ramp up a little bit, at least in a version of the sport.
0: What's going to ramp up?
14: Football. I mean, we're going to go flag football heavy now, and it's going to be an international sport.
0: Oh, you're talking about the Olympic flag football?
14: Yeah.
0: Now we're still going to dominate that.
14: You would think, right? You would think.
0: All right, so go to jail Friday. Pick your parlay, 5 o'clock. Music appreciation Friday.
14: Oh, baby.
0: At 4 o'clock. We have the college football schedule, playoff schedule, out. We'll discuss it coming up next. Common Man and Timmy on the Fan.
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4: We've got a 5-minute delay due to a disabled vehicle that's blocking the right lane on northbound 270 on that east outer belt before I-70. And watch out for an accident causing holdup on southbound 71 on the north side after Gemini Parkway. 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
13: From the Logan AC and Heat Services Weather Center.
14: Still watching for a chance of scattered showers and thunderstorms for the rest of the day. Better chance is later on. Could be a localized downpour from that. Partly to mostly cloudy skies and highs in the mid-80s. For overnight, a few showers or storms are possible, mainly early in the night. Lows in the upper 60s. Then for Saturday, another chance of scattered showers and thunderstorms, mostly in the afternoon. Highs in the mid-80s. For the Fan, I'm 10 Weather Impact meteorologist Justin Gertz.
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1: We're doing our next listener gathering here at the radio station coming up on the 30th of this month. If you'd like to be considered for entry, then you have to email us, goodcleanboy@gmail.com, and tell us why you think it'd be a good addition to our gaggle of idiots that we're going to have here.
2: And then you better get ready to do some reading again, Mike. We read a lot of emails for that first round.
1: That's fine. I enjoyed it.
2: We parsed through them, and it was nice to see nice to see some of those thoughts and hear from a lot of you guys, too.
1: You get to have a personal experience with us. You can take pictures, have nice conversation. Timmy gives you a reach around. All those things will happen.
2: We'll discuss Jack Reacher, all right? Let's get it right. And Teddy will be happy to do that as well.
1: Definitely a Jack involved.
17: Yeah, we have the round table.
2: Teddy likes anything with Jack.
1: Mm-hmm.
2: He likes a little Jack Daniels. Every show or movie he watches have to feature someone named Jack. It's Jack Ryan.
17: Jack
2: it's
17: Bauer.
2: Jack Reacher. It's Jack Bauer. It's always
1: you
2: a
1: like,
2: good
1: You like Jack so much, you named your kid Jack.
18: Jack and Dick.
2: What I was thinking about, though, too, is how names are, like, getting stupid as we go on and on. Like, we take a name, like a good classic name. We take the first letter away and just put a stupid letter that makes no sense in front of it. So I'm thinking,
1: give me an example.
2: If I was going to have another son, I would not name him Jack. I would just remove the J and put a G there, and he'd be Gack.
1: Todd Gack?
2: Yeah, like to,
1: Todd
2: hey,
1: Gack.
2: Gack, here's your mail.
1: Mm-hmm. College football playoff schedule. So we have dates now. Quarterfinals, Saturday, December 30th. This can't be right.
2: What? This is not right at all. What? Doesn't look good. Doesn't look good to you?
1: This is 28-29 is what they're doing. What year is it?
2: Okay.
1: This is for 28-29. I thought it was for this coming season. Well,
2: why do we care to discuss the
17: I think we already had this season. So this is for all the upcoming seasons through like 2030.
1: Well, why the hell did you put this in the prep? I don't care about this.
17: Well, the big thing in there was that the Rose Bowl is not going to be part of the semifinals for a while because it couldn't fall on the first. And of course, they had to have
1: screw them.
17: So that thought that was pretty interesting.
2: Yeah, definitely. Like it's, I know.
1: All right. In 28, the Rose Bowl is going to be part of the quarterfinals and not the semifinals.
2: So what? Right, it's still going to be
1: with that story.
2: It's still going to be a part of it. It's just not going to be a part of the semifinals.
17: They'll be in the quarters. Yeah, the Rose Bowl will be still part, but they won't have that, you know, semifinal rotation for several years now.
2: I don't care about that.
17: On that date.
2: And I know you, Mike, are tired of hearing about the Rose Bowl and trying to bend over backwards for it. And in a way, you're right, because we can't have everything going forward. If we are going to adjust our mindset and we're going forward with this college football playoff, well, then the classical feeling of the old bowl system is going to get left behind, and they're still going to, you know, keep them as bowl games once we get to a certain level of the playoff, like we're doing now and like we want to do going forward. But I mean, the Rose Bowl is not always going to be on that classic January 1st day. Like if the schedule's got to be adjusted in a certain way, or at least like in this case, it's not going to be in the semis. Some people might want to see it become the permanent national championship game. Would you be for that? Or is that a stupid idea?
1: I'm sorry. Are we still talking about this?
17: Jack and Dick.
2: Will you Gack?
1: I'm done with this.
2: Okay.
18: Jack and Dick. WPNS.
1: Do this all day. How about this one?
18: Jack and Dick. 14 BNS.
1: Yeah, by the way, back in the day, the morning show here on WBNS Radio used to be a show called Jack and Dick.
2: Mm-hmm.
1: This is real. They had an extended
2: what
1: song,
2: if it was
1: too.
2: What if it was Dak and Jick instead?
1: Wouldn't be
2: just
1: as funny.
2: Just take the names and put a stupid letter in front of it instead.

0: You know, I know this is a controversial thing to say, especially in this business where we have to look at everything with nostalgia colored glasses, but man, did radio used to suck. That sucks.
1: Wait, you don't like a fancy little done-up jingle at all?
0: And can you imagine what that show sounded
1: like? You can't do a jingle?
0: Well, hey, everybody. How you doing? It's Monday morning, and, we got Traffic Rover out there right now. I'm going to tell you what's going on.
1: I think the things that we were playing might have been the best part of radio.
0: Just the jingles.
1: The jingles, where you actually paid production houses lots of money to throw those together. And, you know, those were done for every single radio station of a certain size all across the country. I think that was part of the best part.
0: They're out of jobs.
1: Yes, they are. Because
0: Teddy, whatever happened
1: to the jingle
0: singers? We're making
1: our Walker
0: singers.
1: I have AIDS music with AI now.
2: I don't know what happened to them.
0: They all died.
2: Oh,
0: they're dead.
2: Yeah, you're right. They are.
3: It's Breakfast with Jack and Dick.
1: I like the short, dick right there. Speaking of stupid names.
0: Speaking of short dicks.
1: Or names, like, I didn't mind, like, a good Aiden, you know, like a nice classic Aiden when that came around.
0: Okay.
1: But then we just started adding letters to Aiden, and we went through every letter in the alphabet. At what point is the madness going to end? We've got Aiden, Braden, Caden, Dayden, Layden, Zayden, Jayden, Maiden, Naden. Like, when
0: Naden.
1: Is it? Yeah. Why not? Ex-Aiden. Just all through the Zayden? All of it. Why? Why so many Aidens?
0: I didn't know this was such a hot button topic for you.
1: Come up with something else.
0: By the way, if you're watching on YouTube, he's officially put the tracksuit jacket on as well. That has his name stitched on it. Just says Timmy, just in case he forgets which one is his at the home that he lives in.
1: It's going to happen before you know it. So
0: I don't know how you haven't been committed already.
1: I don't know. Doing this show with you, it's not going to be a lot longer.
0: The NCAA has no power to really enforce anything. A Hamilton County judge has issued a ruling that for now allows at least dozens of D1 college athletes to gain an additional year of eligibility. A decision the NCAA said was wrong. So, of course, the NCAA has said, stop, there's too much eligibility, people coming back, they're finding loopholes in the system. That's not what it was intended for. Instead, we're going to have an age thing.
1: You know, 5 year.
0: Right, five years out of high school, and then after that, there's no eligibility left for you. Well, now you have your first judge, which I'm sure of many across the country, that have said this cannot be enforced. And that's what I'm saying, is that we can even have a federally mandated whatever. You know, the Ted Cruz's of the world can get together and they can go across the aisle and shake hands and say, yes, we're going to put together some rules until some other judge somewhere says, no, restraining order. I won't let you do that.
1: Yeah. Are we now? I didn't feel like we lived in this age 10, 15, 20 years ago. It felt like there was a time, right, Mike, when there was a rule and you just had to follow it.
0: Was there, though? Or are we just adults now?
1: Or at least we're
0: living in this world where previously we weren't.
1: At least you were scared enough to follow the rules. Most of us, obviously, you have those that don't follow the rules and then they either become cheating bastards or criminals, right? But following the rules seems like a pretty cool thing to do most of the time.
0: Pretty cool thing to do.
1: Yeah, kids.
0: Yeah.
1: Hi, I'm Brandon Tartikoff from NBC.
0: I tell you what.
1: I got a new hit idea
0: for
1: the fall
0: lineup. You know what's really cool? Following the rules.
1: Don't smoke dope.
0: Right. Follow those rules.
1: Be a good, clean boy and girl. Go to school. Pull your pants up nice and tight. Be real good and clean. Yeah.
0: You wouldn't fall into that category.

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1: For instance, we're going to meet up for lunch last Saturday, and I was looking forward to it. But as I was waiting for him there, he just casually brought another friend. It could have been fine, but we didn't really discuss this one. Just a minor detail. Then we spent most of the lunch talking about him and his friend when I was looking for the two of us to just catch up a little bit more. Jail. Or am I overdoing it?
2: No,
1: here?
2: I don't like that one bit.
1: We got to discuss something.
2: I think
1: like
2: that's a very poor thing to do.
1: Yeah, that's just like a lunch etiquette type of thing.
2: It's not thoughtful.
1: We wouldn't go to lunch together and then you would bring another friend without even talking about it.
2: So-and-so.
1: Bob Taylor's here. Our production guy.
2: I got no problem
1: with Bob. I'd
2: actually
1: be okay if you brought Bob, but I just like a little note about it.
2: Yeah, no, I don't like that one bit.
1: No, that's not considerate.
2: I think that person's
1: rude. You're
2: there
1: to catch up.
2: And you know what? I think he did you a favor because now you're not obligated to that guy anymore. Hell with him. He went to Denver. He got Rocky Mountain High. He turned into a different person.
1: Got a little John Denver on you in the Sunshine State. Gorgeous. And how do you kind of need to parse down your friends from yesteryear anyway? How do you choose, like, your high school friends, your friends that were from childhood, but then as you get older? I know, like, that's got
2: to
1: be a little bit of a touchy subject, how we stay friends into the future.
2: I got friends from high school that text me once in a while.
1: You just let it go cold.
2: I just let it go cold. Sometimes you just have to rip that Band-Aid off. But you're not going to have a conversation. You're not going to say, you know what, I think we've grown apart as friends. That's even more painful.
1: Right. Well, so you're not saying rip it off. You just sort of let the line.
2: Just ghost
1: him. Let the line go dark.
2: Yeah, that's right.
1: That's pretty much the easiest way for it to go. People follow each other on Facebook and all that stuff. You have some kind of connection, but you don't have to. There's only maybe about 4 or 5 people that you're going to talk to from those years. So if it's been a decade or so, yeah, maybe you're not friends with this person like you thought you were anymore.
2: One of the longest streaks in sports is over. Details in 2 minutes. Colin, Mann, and Timmy on The Fan.
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5: If you're on eastbound 270 on the north outer belt between US 23 and 71, watch for some flooding that's in the left lane there. And we've got a disabled vehicle that's in the right lane on northbound 270 on the east outer belt before I-70. 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
2: 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How about this?

0: for something that hasn't happened in a long time. We got the Scottish Open.
1: Oh, get the bagpipes out. Only it doesn't really feel like bagpipe type of weather.
0: No, it's like 70 degrees and sunny out there. I don't like it one bit. I want it to be raining horizontally, 49 degrees with the wind chill, the feels like temperature.
1: That's what it feels. That's what it's supposed to be like.
0: Bundled up, yeah. Wishing they were dead.
1: Because we're a week ahead of the Open Championship. I do like how the Scottish Open is becoming more of a thing in our sports lexicon. Like, we never really used to pay attention to this. This was just sort of hidden deep down there as a DP World Tour event. It still is one of those, but you're getting a lot of big name PGA Tour stars going out there early now to get ready. But yeah, it didn't go well.
0: Scottie Scheffler has not missed a cut at any event in almost 4 years, but he's missing this one. So that ends his streak of 78 straight events from 2022 to now of not missing the cut. Now you'd say, oh, 78 in a row. It's pretty damn good. Yes, it is. But that's just number five all time. Number four, Hale Irwin, 86 events from 1975 to 1978. Jack Nicklaus, hi, how you doing? 105 events without a missed cut from 1970 to 1976. Byron Nelson, number two, 113 cuts.
1: Gee, I wonder who number one is.
0: 1941 to 1948. Number one with a bullet. I just told you that Scottie Scheffler has made 78 consecutive cuts. All right. Tiger Woods had a stretch from 98 to 2005 where he made 142 consecutive cuts. That is nuts.
1: My God.
0: And now he's on the phone with the president hooked on Oxy.
1: Just talking to the president there. And I think currently, second place, Teddy, is it like Matt Fitzpatrick, Hideki Matsuyama, I think, are up there. And I think they're in the 20s.
2: Maybe 28 yeah. or
1: currently.
2: Something.
1: Yeah, currently. Yeah. Now that Scottie's streak is busted, so the longest one, Matt Fitzpatrick, he's had a sneaky, really, really good season.
2: And he doing well this weekend.
1: He might even be number one in FedEx Cup points. He's not the world's number one ranked golfer, but he might be number one in FedEx. If not, he's top two or three. And right there on the money list, you know, for his, we're not in a Ryder Cup year, but he would be if we were, that's crazy. And Scottie has just had a little tiny thing off with his game. I mean, it doesn't matter because he's still going to be up there. The thing that is great about these guys is when you're clearly off of your game, you can still appear on leaderboards. This is the first time that this has gone this way for Scottie. I don't know what happened. I flipped on the coverage like late. You watch a little evening golf. I typically love the Open Championship because on Saturdays and Sundays, you wake up really early and watch it. The morning sports are great too, but there's something about like watching some late night golf too, which I was doing this on tape delay.
0: You'll get it next year. U.S. Opens at Pebble.
1: Can you, by the way, you're getting Pebble Beach and St. Andrews for your Open Championships next year. My God.
0: What about you and I make a little trip out to Pebble?
1: That'd be unbelievable. Right.
0: You know, I'm not one necessarily for going out to golf tournaments because I think that it's best watched on TV if you're actually concerned with the golf. But that is a place I know you've been there.
1: You
0: and
1: can
0: you've,
1: do a little
0: you've
1: both
0: played
1: though,
0: it.
1: When you take the trip. You can spend a day out on the course and get the scenery. And then you could also maybe just find a good spot to watch it, like one of the pubs there, you know, or on property, because there's a lot of great restaurants there at Pebble right there. And there's that thing that they called the Hay that Tiger Woods designed. It's like a nice little pitch and putt. It's more of a social thing. And they have a beautiful restaurant there that sits up on the hill.
0: You ever roll?
1: TVs everywhere.
0: You ever roll in the hay?
1: I roll in the hay.
0: Yeah.
1: I wish Jen Winters was there with me to roll in the hay.
0: You like
1: but
0: to
1: it's
0: roll
1: fun.
0: In the hay?
2: Absolutely.
0: Yeah, who doesn't?
1: You really kind of jump into the hay. Well, if you got
0: speaking
1: like,
0: of the
1: got
0: hay.
1: Big haystacks and all that. I like to leap into them.
0: I think we should have this conversation. Now, you and I, and Jen Winters is one of these people, too. We utilize, in our relationship, the sleep divorce.
1: Mm, yeah.
0: So we don't sleep with our wives, and Jen doesn't sleep with non-sports Matt. We are happily married, air quotes, but we have chosen not to sleep together, and it's made our lives much better.
1: Yeah.
0: You know, hibbity-dibbity time comes, and that's fine, but then you go to your separate quarters, and that's the end of that, and you sleep much better. We have different sleep schedules and routines and all that crap. I was reading an article today about how the new thing is an airport divorce.
1: Yeah, the old airport divorce. When I heard about this, I got excited. And as I was reading on, it left me wanting a little bit more. And I think you'll agree with me because this says, for many couples, the most challenging part of a trip is that time at the airport. Between security lines, gate changes, hunger, waiting, everything feels magnified. And a British journalist in 2025 introduced his term in a travel column, Airport Divorce. It describes the simple strategy of intentionally parting ways after passing through security, then reuniting later at the gate or on board. And you see,
0: that doesn't take it far enough.
1: He said that's the secret to a happy relationship. I'm with you. I think you should just meet at your destination.
0: I agree.
1: I think you should just do the whole thing
0: because
1: yourself.
0: Because half of the annoyance,
1: flight, whatever it is,
0: with my wife is the time leading up.
1: Exactly. And, they have no concept over when we're supposed to leave to go to the airport.
0: My wife has become, and it's getting worse as she ages. When we first got together, she was sort of free and easy. And now it's ridiculous. The amount of hand-holding and planning and what happens if this, well, then we just catch another flight then. What do you want to do? Eat a bullet?
1: I just don't understand.
3: What happens if we got to get to the airport 9 hours early?
1: I don't understand, too. When we were leaving New York, it never fails. We're in the biggest city in the world. We don't have a car, so we're relying on public transportation. We're relying on the trains, right? You don't just hop on the train, or you don't get from your room down to the street, to the subway, on the train, off the train. Maybe there's a connection all the way out. You're not even in the same borough. Like, the airport's not right there. If our flight's at 11, I don't think we just leave the room at 9 a.m. I need another hour to be safe.
0: I'm
1: like, we're going to get there, and we're just going to just chance security because we don't travel enough. We don't have the clear and all that. So we're going through regular security. So we have to make sure that we're there.
0: You don't have a TSA pre?
1: We hardly ever fly, man.
0: What are you talking about? Every time I talk to you, you're flying.
1: What are you talking about?
0: You got to do the TSA pre.
1: I took a second flight this year. That's it. That's the max. If we're going to go travel international again, then we'll get it. But that's not even in the future at this point.
0: It actually doesn't do much for the international travel.
1: But either way, whether you got the security thing or not, you got to leave the house at a certain point in time so you feel comfortable.
0: My wife is the opposite of that.
1: Yeah.
0: In the weeks leading up to a trip, I want to drink poison. I'll walk in the room. She'll be on the phone. Hushed tones. And then I'll say, who are you talking to? Knowing full well who she's talking to.
3: The hotel concierge.
0: Again? You talked to this person like 3 times yesterday.
1: Really?
3: I just want to get some more details about... Blah, blah, blah, blah, blah, blah.
0: Like, she can't just know that we've got everything taken care of. We've got everything in the world. We're the opposite of you. We got the clear. We got the TSA pre. We got the global entry. We've got the squirrel that goes right up your butt. I'm telling you, we have everything. We have everything planned out.
1: We have government squirrels
0: now. To the
1: now.
0: Minute. And it's not good enough.
3: I got to call the concierge again.
0: No, you don't have to call anybody. It's all done. We have it. I have everything printed out in a folder. We have paper copies. They're on our phone. It's all taken care of. We're not checking any bags, woman.
1: Maybe she wants to make sure that your underwear can get washed while you're at the hotel.
0: I'll tell her all the time. What happens if we lose it? First of all, we're carrying everything on. If you lose it, you're an idiot because it's in your hands. But if we happen to lose anything, wherever we're going, they will have a Kohl's. We can buy it. I got our prescriptions in my backpack that I never take off my body that's never going to be lost.
1: Italian Kohl's?
0: You're not telling me we can't find an Italian TJ Maxx?
1: Ooh.
0: People don't buy clothes in Milan? It's a fashion capital of the world, for Christ's sake.
1: No, you're crazy. We can't do this. You know what? It really just reminds me that traveling sucks.
0: I'm not arguing with that.
1: Why are we even doing it?
0: With our spouses suck. I say we take different flights on different days.
1: Right.
0: I will meet you there. And then we'll get to a point where eventually we take separate vacations altogether.
1: I was gonna say,
0: and then the sleep divorce and the travel divorce turns into a real divorce.
1: Why don't we just end the whole thing?
0: What are we doing?
1: And go on separate trips, separate flights,
0: separate lives,
1: separate cars, separate rooms. Don't you? Do you get a second room when you travel?
0: Yes, we get
1: like
0: a second
1: right
0: room.
1: Adjacent? We're going to start doing that,
0: She's
1: too.
0: She's with the kid. I'm by myself.
1: I want the kid gone.
0: It's wonderful from that standpoint.
1: You get to be by yourself.
0: That's right. I get to be by myself, and there's lots of touching, and all sorts of stuff can happen. Yes.
1: I was thinking, oh, I'm going to be with my wife, and Jack will be alone.
0: No,
1: yeah, I'll have a room by myself, and you're just, nice.
0: My wife doesn't want to be with me in the room.
3: You snore too much.
0: Good. Get over there.
1: She doesn't want any alone time with you on vacation.
0: No, get over there. All right, go to jail. Coming up next. Common Man and Timmy on The Fan.
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6: We've got slowdown due to a crash on southbound 71 after Gemini Parkway on the north side. It's going stop and go from Lewis Center Road. We also have a crash causing delay on Safford Avenue at Belvedere Avenue. 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
0: Fishies has handed me the plug sheet for tomorrow. Cleveland Browns weekend gets you started 6 o'clock tomorrow morning. Then at 8, it's the best of T-Bone and Tyvus. 9 o'clock, Tee to Green with Skip Mossick live from the PGA Superstore. It's right there off of Sawmill and 161.
1: Next to the...
0: Bonefish! No, not next to the bonefish. There's a McDonald's over there. There's a... Dave's Hot Chicken.
1: There's literally everything.
0: Shake Shack.
1: It's like some monster of corporations and brands just vomited all over the place, and they all just landed right there.
0: They got a Whole Foods over there. They have a new Barnes & Noble over there that I go to like every single weekend.
2: You just
0: catch me at the Barnes & Noble. It's a beautiful store.
1: Cash me outside.
0: It's a beautiful store.
2: There's coffee in there?
0: Yeah. They got a whole little
1: thing. He didn't do hot shots of liquid.
0: I don't, but I appreciate the ambiance.
2: You like the smell of it, though,
0: I like the fact that there's coffee being brewed in the vicinity. I just don't happen to partake. But I love going into a physical bookstore, and I go with Samantha, and she buys books. And I buy books.
1: You buy the audio books in there?
0: No, I don't buy the books that I read in there. I buy like the big coffee table books that I like to skim through when I'm drinking.
1: I got your coffee table book. It's been on my ottoman exclusively for the last 2 months.
0: See, what I do is I pour myself a drink.
1: Book? Yeah.
0: And then I sit there and I flip books. Home design books, golf course books, car books.
1: Isn't it just fun sometimes, even when you're not like hardcore reading it? Like sometimes I will like pick a page, because the book you got me, it's not the type of book that you like start on page one.
0: No, you just read, you flip read, read through.
1: You flip, you're like, okay, I'm thinking about, because the book, if you must know that he got me, is the greatest golf holes in the world, not even just in the States. Yeah, it's in the world. So you can like look in the index and then look at different styles of golf holes. Ocean holes, inland holes, right? Green complexes is a category as well. Those that don't know, that just means like not just the green, but then the area around the green. And it's lovely. I'll just flip around it. And sometimes just feeling like the print of the page is just like a nice thing to me. I don't know why.
0: You like a good inland hole?
2: Yeah, I do. I kind of like that. Yeah.
0: What about a Jackson hole?
2: Jackson hole, yeah.
0: What about Wyoming, Courtney Love fronted band called Hole?
2: They're pretty good. I like some of their songs. Yeah.
0: Yeah.
1: Black Hole Sun.
0: Black Hole Sun. Won't you come?
2: That's it.
0: Wash away the rain.
1: Little Alice in Chains. Down in a hole.
0: I was listening to Layne Staley this morning. Yeah. But I was listening to Layne Staley and some of my Pearl Jam friends with Mad Season. Have you listened to
1: No, I've not listened to that.
0: That was like their little... a super group. I hate that term.
1: Mm-hmm.
0: But there's a couple really, really good songs on that album.
1: River
0: of Deceit is an excellent song. But there's the opening track of that album called Grow Up. Fantastic.
1: Okay, thank you.
0: Fantastic.
1: Needed a good music recommendation. How often do you, before we do go to jail here, how often do you go back and listen to one of your like favorite MTV Unplugged albums? Because between...
0: I know you love the Alice in Chains one.
1: Nirvana. Alice in Chains was one of my favorite albums.
0: Once in a while. It doesn't crack the rotation a lot.
1: Here's the funny thing, too, is I never owned like every album in the Alice in Chains repertoire, but something really caught me with that acoustic sound. And then I was introduced to the band through that album. And it was one of my favorite CDs of my entire childhood.
0: Let's go to Joke.
19: He's the judge, jury, and executioner. Timmy Hall says, go to jail.
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1: Okay, now, we've kind of been doing a weekly office jailbird around here. You know, you live and breathe, Mike. You see all the happenings Monday through Friday. Teddy, you see him at least 3 days a week because you always take a day off before Friday. But this one was just yesterday, so it took until Thursday for me to really pinpoint this one. And we even try to give this young man some slack, right?
0: I'm done giving him slack.
1: Because we give him a real hard time. Reimer, you know our Lord and Savior Jesus Christ?
0: You ever hear of Jesus?
1: We give him a real hard time.
0: Actually,
1: he's a good sporting lad about it.
0: Yes, he's heard of him.
1: Yeah.
0: Maybe a little bit too much.
1: He's very, very much good friends, and that's great. So he's in what is essentially our old AM studio. Like, not even just an edit bay. Like, you see us on YouTube, we are in a talk studio. We're in the fans' talk studio. Teddy is in the control room, the most important room, because that's got probably a $70,000 Wheatstone console. That is what we call that. That's the big, giant board that sits on the desktop. It's a giant computer.
0: Teddy?
1: And has a lot of lights and knobs and levers and faders on it.
0: You do a lot of eating in there, just like right over the board. Maybe it takes like a hot cup of noodles or something like that.
2: Never.
0: No, and you wouldn't do that. You want to know why? Because you're a professional.
1: Yes. Would you have like a... like a loose Philly cheese steak sandwich. Maybe you might, you know, maybe instead of leaning back or have a nice big plate where you like the juices can roll off to you, just lean over the board.
0: You know who does eat over one of those boards?
2: Nobody.
1: Reimer. Reimer.
2: What?
1: Reimer. Reimer.
2: Reimer.
1: All right, so he's not eating a Philly cheesesteak. And I love the food. I mean, this is not against Raising Cane's at all, but Raising Cane's also brings you a certain type of scent. And a lot of people love that. Like, your car is going to smell like Raising Cane's for a good 12 hours. You cannot eat Raising Cane's, and your significant other won't know about it if they get in your car a couple minutes later.
0: That's your car.
1: Of course.
0: All right, he's eating it in one of our little supposed-to-be airproof, soundproof bunkers.
1: Exactly. And, you know, the styrofoam holds a lot of that moisture, so then the desk is getting wet. The plastic bag has a lot of moisture on it. There's a lot of sauce cups because you get the double cane sauce. You open those, little remnants, bits of sauce can just splat out to other spots. There's crumbs of the Texas toast and the crinkle fries, and he's right there inches away. And when we will go to like give him crap about it, his response is, I'm working. Yeah? And I'm working. What do you want me to do? Gee, I don't know. We have a whole entire restaurant upstairs, the Fan Cafe. Lovely little restaurant. Tables and chairs, lights there. We got the lobby. You got your desk where you can eat.
0: That would require him to actually eat his meal in a reasonable amount of time. He was nursing. He was eating bits and pieces of
1: Nick
0: this
1: nursing.
0: Raising Cane's thing for like 7 hours yesterday.
1: And you've given me crap before about not finishing my food right away.
0: Eat it and move on.
1: That at least is at my desk. And I was also stupid and I've adjusted my lifestyle and I now eat my lunch and then move on. It was hours,
0: Teddy,
1: to eat a Raising Cane's
0: meal.
1: How long
0: did it take you to eat
1: anymore.
0: A Raising Cane's?
2: A Raising Cane's?
1: Yes, like a box.
2: Like maybe
1: 15 minutes.
2: No, I was going to say 10. Like 7 minutes maybe.
0: Okay. I was going to give you 20. Just
2: 20?
0: Max.
1: Yes. Well, okay, but that's like you're enjoying your lunch. You can
2: right.
1: eat in 5 minutes.
2: I eat
1: right.
2: pretty fast.
1: I know.
0: Right. I'm just saying, I'm giving you extra time, 20 minutes. He was nursing that thing back to health for hours.
2: That's ridiculous.
0: Yesterday.
1: But just the whole, like, I'm working. I got to work. Like, you're doing updates and then producing a show
0: I got
1: that's
0: some
1: later
0: work for
1: on.
0: You to do. It's called Dig Your Own Grave. Death penalty.
1: How's he going to produce for Teddy, though?
0: Teddy can't take days off anymore. Sorry, Ted.
2: That's his penalty that he has to fill in for me.
0: No, that's our penalty, then. You're punishing us.
2: Oh, okay.
1: It's a gift for him to be here.
0: All right, more go-to-jail fun. 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
6: We've got hold up due to the left lane being blocked on westbound 270 on the north outer belt between 71 and 23. And there's a couple minute hold up on westbound 70 on the west side near Hilliard Rome Road. 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
8: Good afternoon. I'm Brandon Beam. Reds and Guards in action tonight at 7:10. Guardians down south taking on the Marlins. Reds at home at Great American Ballpark. Start a set against the Cubs. You can listen to that Reds game right here on The Fan tonight at 8 o'clock. Wimbledon men's and women's finals are set. It's an all-Czech affair tomorrow in the women's final. Karolina Mukova takes on country mate Linda Nushkova at 11. Then on Sunday, the men's final at the All England Club. Number one-seeded Jannik Sinner taking on two-seeded Alexander Zverev. Halftime at the World Cup out in Los Angeles in the quarterfinal matchup between Belgium and Spain. That game is drawn at one apiece. Winner gets France in the semifinals on Tuesday. And golf across the pond at the Scottish Open. Three-way tie for first at the midway point. Jordan Smith, Rory McIlroy, Tom Kim all at 9 under par. Scottie Scheffler missed the cut. It's his first in 78 events spanning 4 years. It's the fifth longest cut streak of all time. Breaking sports news when it happens right here on The Fan, Ohio's sports destination.
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1: God, there's just so much good stuff on a day like this.
0: We, our favorite, little thing to play for each other. Little line from Walker, Texas Ranger from back in the day.
11: And how you doing, little partner?
12: Fine. And it's little visitor now. Adewoyoli's how you say it in Cherokee.
11: Oh, well, pardon my French, but I'll be damned.
12: Walker told me I have AIDS.
0: So we decided to take some songs with that same dialogue and dazzle you with them every single Friday. Our first one this week, I was inspired by like Johnny Cash.
1: That's a good one. That's a good one.
0: Teddy, you said this sort of sounds like Waylon Jennings
1: a little bit too.
0: Yeah, I don't disagree with that.
1: Let's go.
0: So let's take a listen to the first one.
9: And how you doing, little partner? Fine. And it's a little visitor now.

0: Now, if Sam Darnold's grandfather, Dick Hammer, had a singing voice,
1: that would be it.
0: That would be it.
1: I was going to say that was dark, but it was edgy, and it was dramatic.
0: Now, the next one is inspired by one of my favorites. I've taken a lot of crap over the years because I like this band. I make no apologies. I wanted one that sounded like Creed.
1: I don't want you to ever feel like you need to apologize for liking Creed.
0: I'm not apologizing.
1: People that say they hate Creed are the very ones that will quietly get on their little music app when they're in the car alone, heading home from work or heading out for a nice weekend activity, and they will blast higher. They will. Can you take me higher? They will sing the hell out of it, too.
0: I contend.
1: So don't apologize. You contend
0: that you're going to blast this. Here's my Creed version.

0: I think even Jen Winters, who hates everything that I like, would love that. As a matter of fact, here's something for Jen Winters. I've been working on this for the better part of a month. I have not been able to get it right. And I finally am satisfied with my version that I think represents the Beatles.
1: Okay.
0: You know, Jen Winters loves the Beatles. I love the Beatles. Who doesn't love the Beatles?
1: The Beatles are one of the greatest bands of all time. Come on.
0: T-Bone doesn't like the Beatles. Like him.
1: No, T-Bone doesn't like any real music with melody or rhythm. Come on.
0: So here is, Walker told me I had AIDS. If the Beatles were doing it.

0: Oh well, pardon my French, but I'll be damned. Walker told me I have AIDS. Walker told me I have AIDS. Walker told me I have AIDS.
1: I also want to wish a happy birthday to Ringo Starr. It was Ringo's birthday this week, 84 years old. He's putting the shoe polish in his hair, man. It is jet black.
2: Well, we're not lying, I guess. We know that he turned gray about 40 years ago.
1: Oh, are you kidding? He's not embracing that.
2: This looks like he's got shoe polish in his hair. I haven't seen the picture of him. I gotta look.
1: Now, this next one is for T-Bone. He loves himself some, like, 90s ska. Mighty Mighty Boss Tones, Real Big Fish, crap like that.
2: Yeah.
1: So here's a little 90s ska version of Walker Told Me I Have AIDS.

0: All right, I got a couple more for you. We already had the Johnny Cash inspired one, but I was also thinking, can I do something that's Bob Dylan-y? So it's a little slower, just like the Johnny Cash one, but I think has a different feel to it. So think of Bob Dylan, and I couldn't replicate the voice entirely because who can? It's Bob Dylan.
1: It's not going to be like 19 minutes long, is it?
0: No, his ballad
1: about JFK?
0: I'm not trying to totally AI his voice, but just a version that I think Bob Dylan would enjoy. Let's take a listen.

0: But I have one more for you. And I know you're a big fan of this band. They are Columbus royalty. 21 Pilots.
1: Yeah,
0: absolutely. Now, this is not necessarily an exact replica of 21 Pilots, but it's pretty much every modern
1: pop rock
0: group that exists now. They have a similar sound.
1: Yes,
0: and so
1: let's hear it.
0: I'm going with that sound. Let's take a listen.

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3: We've got stop-and-go traffic causing a 15-minute delay on northbound 71 on the north side between I-70 and 17th Avenue. And expect a 5-minute holdup on southbound 270 between Main Street and 33 on the east outer belt. 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I'm Nicole on 97.1 The Fan Traffic.
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2: From the Logan AC and Heat Services Weather Center.
17: I look for a 60% chance of a couple showers and thunderstorms tonight across central Ohio, lows at 69. On Saturday, dry and cloudy in the morning, and then a 40% chance of shower storms in the afternoon, and high temps at 86. Sunday is dry and sunny, 87. That is your 97.1 The Fan weather forecast. I'm 10 Weather Impact Chief Meteorologist Chris Tomer.
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0: This dumb show brought to you by the Hinder Motor Company. Timmy, you like grass?
20: What context is this? I need to know where you're going with this.
0: You appreciate.
20: I like playing golf, so I love some good grass.
0: A
20: yes.
0: Good lawn. You take care of your lawn.
20: All right, we're talking about real grass.
0: You water it.
20: I love it.
0: Yes.
20: I love it.
0: Well, if you're a fan of grass and you're a fan of soccer, you can buy a small piece of the New York, New Jersey stadium pitch that they're using for the World Cup and will be used for the World Cup final. FIFA is selling it. Now, they have yet to play the final, but when it's done, they're going to rip up the grass field and then take little pieces of it and sell it to you, priced at $450.
20: I'm sure that's just like a starting price.
0: It will be encased in resin to preserve the grass. It will not ship until after the final on July 19th and can only be sent to buyers in the U.S., U.K., and Europe. So if you're in Argentina, you want a piece of the grass, tough noogies.
20: I'm trying to like get a visual of what that would be, like a grass encased in resin. Like, because I've seen like commemorative floors and things like that. Resin, I'm picturing like a hardened plastic. Am I right in that visual?
0: Yeah.
20: Is that kind of what you're visualizing?
0: Right. Like a clear, hardened plastic.
20: I first heard this and I thought, well, maybe this might be a rare piece of a field or a surface that you might actually plant into your grass. And then you have like a little spot where you and your soccer-loving family members just know that was like a piece of the box where it was like maybe within 10 feet of where Lionel Messi scored a famous goal from. And we know it's over in the corner of the yard there.
0: They're not doing that.
20: So it's stuck in this case.
0: But what they are doing is they're offering additional tiers, as you said. So $450 is like the baseline.
20: That's just like
0: standard,
20: it's from anywhere in the middle of the
0: standard,
20: field, no markings on it.
0: 2.5 by 2.5 by 2.5 piece of turf. However, there is a $3,000 Hero Edition.
20: Ooh, the Hero Edition.
0: Which includes a slightly bigger piece of turf, 3 by 3 by 3, as well as a gold-etched metal souvenir ticket, a mini replica World Cup final ball, and a crystal-cut glass World Cup trophy.
20: Mm.
0: So really, the turf is not going to change that much from package to package, but you'll get some extras added onto it if you got $3,000 to spend.
20: And this obviously can't be the first time that someone's done like a piece of the field, you know, Wrigley Field gets redone
0: there are
20: Fenway
0: people,
20: gets redone.
0: They're about ready to resod.
20: Piece of the grass.
0: Resod. Yeah. That would be a thing.
20: Well, the shoe.
0: Yeah, it's not resod, but they're going to put
20: down
0: some new turf at the shoe. What do you think they're going to do with the old turf? They're selling it. They're going to cut it up. They're going to sell it and it's going to go to air quotes charity, but really it's just NIL fund.
20: Now, far and away, the best sport for doing something like this is basketball. It's far and away basketball. I can't even imagine, like, if you could get, and you've probably seen, like, there's got to be rich people out there, former basketball players that were able to get a piece of maybe an old, not just practice court, but maybe an actual main court from an arena out there. And then you can have the logo laid down in your gym. How cool would that be? Like if you had some floor from old Chicago Stadium and you had a repurposed barn on your property
3: that
20: was done into some kick-ass type of lounge with a court and a seating area for watching games. How amazing. You'd never want to leave that spot.
3: I want to say Jordan took that floor, at least a good portion of it.
20: Okay, yeah,
3: and
20: that
3: he makes put
20: sense.
3: It in his home.
20: Yeah.
3: That he eventually sold. I don't know if he took the floor with him
20: because
3: or what the hell.
20: He has an amazing, better than YMCA style gymnasium in his house because he's Michael Jordan.
3: Let's do some go to jail. What do you got?
20: Let's go. My GCBs. Says here, Mike, my job is becoming more and more annoying recently.
3: Me too.
20: This is because of me?
3: Yeah.
20: Just me?
3: No.
20: Okay. Am I like the smallest part of it or a big, big part?
3: Big.
20: Okay.
3: Like a huge goiter with a hair growing out of it.
20: Is it the tracksuits?
3: It's not helping.
20: It's a lot of things.
3: It's not helping.
20: So, annoying job with an abundance of stupid meetings. I think I had, listen to this, 14 meetings last week.
3: Does he work here?
20: Between in-person and Teams meetings. And it's beyond ridiculous. Cutting into time I can actually work on my projects. And we have people on these meetings that have nothing to do with what I'm working on.
3: And I'm guessing in these meetings you're accomplishing little to nothing, right?
20: What do you think happens in meetings,
3: nothing
20: Mike?
3: Nothing happens. You just talk in circles with
20: They're
3: the same gobbledygook.
20: All dumb and a waste of time. I couldn't agree with it more, and I'm not even finished yet. And if I have to hear one more of these stupid modern work phrases like, quote, we'll circle back to it one more time, I'm gonna quit. Let's circle back to another giant waste of time that'll keep me from doing my job. Maybe we can just put a pin in it and find some synergy on our team while we workshop it. Jesus, help me. Jail.
3: I wish I could help you, buddy. I wish I could help you.
20: I don't know what company you work for.
3: Sounds like ours. Sounds like all of them.
20: But let's just say death, because you're probably going under like a lot of companies out there. So death. Death to everyone in that office.
3: We had quite a few meetings this week. Let me ask you a question. Was anything accomplished in any of those meetings other than time wasting?
20: I mean, we listened back to a segment about, God dang it, why am I forgetting?
3: Aer Lingus?
20: Yes.
3: And Patrick Harrington having breakfast?
20: We listened back to a segment about Patty Harrington
3: yes,
20: having
3: again,
20: breakfast.
3: We listened back to something that we already did.
20: Mm-hmm.
3: And you know what? Fish, who was air checking us, he enjoyed the segment so much, he wanted to play it for us. But at the same time, there was nothing after that. Like, and this is bad. Don't do this again. It was just, yeah, this is really good. I liked it. You could have just said you liked the segment without playing the segment for us.
20: Fish, I think, is a big camaraderie guy. He likes to get together once a week.
3: You know, it's the best form of camaraderie.
20: So we can
3: say meetings canceled.
20: So we can connect. Don't you love when Fishy just comes out to the cubicle? Isn't that a greater thing? He just comes out.
3: I know he's back there listening.
20: He laughs really loud. And
3: so, what do you want me to say?
20: What do you want me to?
3: I'm just saying he's back there listening.
20: Why should that change? You've been saying stuff about him anyway.
3: I'm hurt his feelings.
20: You didn't hurt his feelings already in the first 5 minutes?
3: Yeah,
20: basically
3: fair enough.
20: You basically already said that having a meeting with him is like having a knife jammed into your neck.
3: Yeah, fair enough.
20: So what's the difference right now? My little partners.
21: At least he is not a book burner, you Nazi cow.
20: In response to the kids' names discussion, I first have to mention the fact that Patrick and Brittany Mahomes actually named their kids Sterling, Bronze, and Golden. That is ridiculous, and they should be jailed for that. But I've got a friend who checked two boxes with his kids naming, one stupid name and one name with a stupid spelling. So their first son is named Taxton.
3: Taxton.
20: You see? I told you.
3: Paxton.
20: Paxton, and you just threw the P away, and you put a T in there. That's not a thing. There's no Taxton.
3: There is a Taxton. This kid is Taxton.
20: He can't be a real person with a name like that.
3: He's not a real person?
20: No, he can't. You can't be a real person when you're named Taxton.
4: Fast Acton Taxton.
20: T-A-X-T-Y-N, if you must know.
3: It's
20: not
3: a,
20: even
3: he didn't
20: a T-O-N.
3: Do anything. It's the kid. They gave him the name. It's the parents.
20: To hell with the... I know, the parents.
3: You can't blame it on Taxton. He's just a good, clean boy.
20: Someone else needs to raise this kid. That's not
3: Social
20: fair.
3: Services and needs to take Taxton away.
20: Someone needs to raise him and change his name to Bill. All right. Bill, Billy. Why no Bill, Billy, William?

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1: 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Teddy's fine.
2: I think Teddy's a wonderful name.
1: Teddy.
2: Jimmy. What? These are classic names. Good names. Strong names.
1: I'm going to change the spelling of my name.
2: How would we change
1: M-Y-K-E.
2: The spelling?
1: M-Y-K-E.
2: I guarantee you there's Mikes now coming into this world with that name spelling.
1: I'll spell Michael M-Y-K-O-L.
2: M-Y-K-O. How would I spell Tim?
1: Michael.
2: Tim. T-Y-M-M.
3: No, it's T-H-Y-M-E. Tim.
2: Team. Tim Time.
1: I'm gonna spell Tim. Never mind. Never mind. No, I wasn't going there. I was going much more offensive.
3: F.
1: No.
3: C.
1: Well, it started with an R. It's bad. You're good.
2: You are a D-bag.
1: Hey, speaking of bad news, we got some people getting in trouble. Some profiling that we have going on in sports. Can't have that. That's up in 2 minutes. Common Man and Timmy on the Fan.
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6: We've got a 5-minute holdup due to an accident that's blocking two left lanes on westbound 270 on the north outer belt at Cleveland Avenue. And there's about a 10-minute delay on eastbound 33 from Refugee Road to Ebright Road. 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
1: 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A hack of Madison Square Garden's security database revealed that the arena tracked about 40,000 attendees, assigning them risk scores and labeling personal attributes such as race, gender identity, and sexual orientation, with many celebrities receiving tags like do not host or high risk. This is not good at all.
2: I couldn't believe this. I was thinking of like Ruben Pfeffer from Along Came Polly, who's in risk assessment. They're putting risk assessments on human beings that are essentially already ticketed people.
1: Yes.
2: Or would be ticketed people.

0: people to games at Madison Square Garden, to Knicks games or anything else for that matter.
1: So here's a list of some of the people on this list. We have Selena Gomez says low risk for her.
0: The guy mentioned, Ben Stiller.
1: Ben Stiller says low risk. Tracy Morgan, low risk. Some of these people I just don't know. Like, who is Freddie Gibbs?
0: I don't know.
1: Freddie Gibbs is high risk.
0: Who's a Boogie Witt Da Hoodie?
1: I don't know, but he's high risk.
0: Yeah.
1: Anna Wintour, she's from Vogue. I know her because Kristen watches all that crap. She's medium risk. How is she medium risk? She weighs 2 pounds. She wears these Beatles sunglasses. She's an old lady.
0: Here's a guy I know, David Harbour. Good actor. Got popular in Stranger Things, but he'd been a ton of stuff before
1: Medium
0: risk, David Harbour. I thought he was known to be a lovely guy, too.
1: But look, this is embarrassing that you have this, but I understand how, you know, if you have people that are habitual rule breakers or that are a pain in the ass, you got to file on them. All right, I understand that to a point. Here's what makes it really bad.
0: It gets worse when we start
1: taking personal attributes and assigning them to people. For example, they have Ricky Martin listed as LGBTQIA.
0: No.
1: Same as Phoebe Bridgers.
0: That is not good.
1: Emily Green. I mean,
0: you can't do that.
1: What
0: the hell does that have to do with anything at all with basketball or going to a game?
1: Of how you feel about anything. What does their sexual orientation have to do with them attending a Knicks game? That makes no sense to me.
0: That's bad.
1: Well, I got to tell you, there's a chance that Ricky Martin could just go right on the court and get on his knees and give fellatio. What? What are we doing? And yes, I said give fellatio. What?
0: That's what the Knicks are basically saying, which is ridiculous.
1: Lil Jon is high risk.
0: What? Is he now?
1: Okay.
0: That's good. And Lil TJ is banned from MSG. Just says banned. So take him off the list.
1: Where's Charles Oakley? I don't see him on this list.
0: Right, yeah. Where is Oakley? You've got other guys that are banned.
1: Anyway,
0: Boone is low risk.
1: This is a bad look. It's just a bad look.
0: What are they going to say about this? What are you possibly going to respond with? If you are...
1: Well, here's what they're saying. Here's what MSG is saying.
0: The Knicks or MSG.
1: Says the reporting is inaccurate and false.
0: Okay.
1: And we are pursuing legal remedies. So, I mean, I guess if it's completely made up, then that's pretty easy to prove.
0: And this came from Wired Magazine?
1: Yeah.
0: Is who brought this information to life? Doesn't really sound like something, Mike, that you throw out there that is completely fabricated.
1: Now, let me ask you a question. If we were going to assign those labels to people who work here... Low risk, medium risk, high risk for being a troublemaker, chances of shenanigans.
0: Oh, yeah.
1: Who in this building would get the low risk score?
0: Low risk would be our guys like Teddy. Let me.
1: Teddy's not causing you trouble.
0: Give you low risk.
1: Teddy, low risk.
0: Tyler Danberg wouldn't even be low risk. Like he would be.
1: But Tyler's a known cheater. We know this. He's a rule breaker. See, I think Tyler has this big, clean, good, clean boy image, but when he gets the opportunity,
0: you're right.
1: He runs on the court and stabs you to death.
0: I forgot because he's got this sterling image, but he already outed himself, so I think he has to go to the top, like an asterisk, and it just says cheating bastard.
1: Right.
0: That's the label that Tyler's in.
1: Right.
0: Cheating bastard.
1: Who else would be low risk?
0: Reimer?
1: No, Reimer's medium risk.
0: Reimer is... knows nothing.
2: Yeah, he might spill some food or drinks onto the court or
1: something.
2: That's
1: right. Exactly right.
0: Yeah, you're right. Juices and crumbs are going to be right there on the floor for Jalen Brunson to slip and break his neck on.
2: It'd be embarrassing because he wouldn't know the other celebrities either. He wouldn't know them. So that would be embarrassing.
0: Matty Ice?
1: Low.
0: Low.
1: Rothman high. Rothman would sneak gerbils into his pants.
2: Oh, he'd have like dogs in there.
1: Right, exactly. Like small, little, tiny dogs. He wouldn't be able to not bring him into the arena, so he'd sneak him in his butt crack.
0: Joshua Perry, medium, because he likes to touch.
1: He does like to touch.
0: Too much touchy. He's going to try to reach his hand out
1: snack.
0: And try to touch somebody.
1: He may spill his circus peanuts on the floor.
0: Touching and snacking.
1: Yeah.
0: Beamer?
1: Beamer can get animated. I'm going to give him a medium.
0: Yeah, Beamer is a... I've played a lot of golf with Beamer, and he loves trash talk. So, yeah he Tyvus can be a little risk. Feisty. That's medium. Oh, yeah,
1: Tyvus. Just because of how loud he is.
0: He's just huge.
1: I mean, you're trying to do it's your business. Gigantic, you're too. At the free throw line, and all you hear is...
0: Yeah, yeah.
1: Can't have that.
0: No. High risk, high pitch voice, all of it.
1: Yeah.
0: You... Do not.
1: I don't bother nobody.
0: Do not invite.
1: Do not host.
2: No, you invite.
0: Band.
2: You invite.
0: Yeah, right.
2: Because
0: right.
2: He's not going to accept.
1: I will politely decline.
2: Yeah, you have. You have center court seats for every game.
0: It just says send an invite. Yeah, it will be declined. Me.
1: You're high risk.
0: Yeah.
1: No. You're. If anybody's do not invite, it's you.
0: Right.
1: Bo Bishop, low risk. He's all right.
0: Bo gets the courtside seats. Chris Holtman will have him delivered.
1: T-Bone?
0: Bone is medium. Medium risk. Chatty.
1: Yeah.
0: People aren't going to be able to, you know, enjoy the game because he'll be talking too much.
1: About birds.
0: Everyone's kind of made a note to that, to their season ticket representatives. Like, I want to be nice, but he won't stop talking about the lighting in here and how it accentuates the floor panels. I got it already.
1: You know, sometimes when you talk about people who don't know when to shut up, I wonder if you're in on the joke or not.
0: What are you talking about?
1: I guess not.
2: No, they're definitely not.
1: I guess.
2: Nope.
0: You know what?
1: What?
0: You know what?
1: What?
0: Pretty boy. Why don't you just get another pair of glasses and lose another pound before
1: you
0: inevitably just start stuffing sandwiches down your gullet again?
1: It is about you too. Is that
0: no? When it's about you.
1: When you first start, it's like, hey, Timmy, you know what? I think I'm going to try and lose a little bit of weight. And you're like, I'm proud of you. And then you lose 5-10 pounds, and you told me how proud you were. But now. Now that I've taken a victory lap around you, now you're all pissed off about it. Well, is that right?
0: It is.
1: Yes, it is.
0: It is, but there's reasons for it because the compliments cease from your end. So why should I keep complimenting?
1: We give you lots of compliments.
0: They've got to go both directions.
1: I admire your pinhead.
0: It's not my pinhead. It's my pinhole eyes.
1: No, you got a small
0: Get
1: head, too. You,
0: right.
1: have, you have a pinhead, too. It's
0: I've
1: small.
0: Got, I've got a mammoth it's, head. I've got a 7 3/8.
1: No, you don't.
0: What's your head size? What's your new era size?
1: You know, they keep, I think, 7.5.
0: Dang. That is a...
1: Dang!
0: Dang!
1: Dang!
0: It's getting to be a big bucket head right there.
1: We need to talk about a cheating bastard.
0: Tyler?
1: Coming up next. No, not him.
0: Oh.
1: Somebody else. An actual cheating bastard coming up next. Common Man and Timmy on The Fan.
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5: Things are moving a little slow and causing a 5-minute holdup on westbound 670 going from 5th Avenue to Neal Avenue. You're also looking at a 5-minute delay if you're on westbound 70 on the west side from West Broad Street to Hilliard-Rome Road. 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
18: 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That is a bad place to touch. No. No, no, no, no, no, no.
17: This is Common Man and Timmy.
1: I have to submit an HR complaint. And there were plenty of witnesses out there that saw it.
0: Is it about yourself?
1: No. 10TV's Adam King just physically picked me up and cracked my back.
0: Yeah, I saw some horseplay, but I was talking to Beamer at the time, so that wasn't just, well, who am I, what am I even saying?
1: He came up behind me.
0: But in recent...
1: And mounted me, really, is what happened.
0: In recent weeks, I've been noticing your relationship, and he likes to come up to you and kind of get all jokey, and he wants to get on your good side because, I mean, let's face it, he's pretty much on everybody's bad side from day one, so he's just constantly trying to reconstruct the relationships. So he's been doing this with you, and he's always kind of been giving you, like, you know, little, I guess what he believes to be Joshua Perry good touches, but they're not necessarily the best touches. You don't like to be touched.
1: We've gotten to the point now where we have too many people touching too many people around here. Joshua Perry, I got to touch him. Adam King, I got to touch him.
0: He'll give you like Nicole's the side hug and you'll kind of be like, get off me, but you'll kind of giggle sometimes. Nicole, I don't know if you like it or really truly hate
19: Mikey, give me a hug, Mikey.
1: It's all the time. There's too much touching going on in this office. All right?
0: How are you supposed to hug a woman at work?
1: Well, she hugs.
0: How's that done?
1: She hugs me. I just sort of stand there stiff as a board. Shut up, Ted. Shut up, Ted.
0: Oh, man. What's he mean by that?
1: Also,
0: Bob Seegertown, huh?
1: What is it about both of them back there? It's Nicole. It's Adam. They have another person from Channel 10 over there. Lovely lady. I don't know who she is. I've never met her. Very nice looking. That has nothing to do with anything, but I'm just telling you. And no introduction.
0: That's right.
1: There's just nobody introduces anybody. Hey, Mike, Timmy, this is whatever.
0: It's one thing if you're in one of those like social situations where somebody comes by very briefly and there's not enough time for.
1: Well, she's just sitting there.
0: But we work together. Yeah. This
1: they
0: is
1: come
0: different.
1: Over and they mount
0: we
1: us.
0: We all work together and we're all just standing here for an entire commercial break. It's perfectly sane and acceptable for that time to be used as a, hey, this is so-and-so. She's a multimedia reporter for 10 TV. She started working here 8 months ago and she's from Columbia, Missouri. I don't know.
1: Even if you don't know if we've met before, just a simple like, hey, guys.
0: Do you remember so-and-so?
1: Have you met blank? And maybe the answer is, we have. Yeah, we've seen each other. Yeah, okay. All right, let's talk about cheating bastard.
0: I will admit, I'm not the best with names. That could be jail for me. How are you with names? You good on memorizing them? For people that you've been introduced
1: to? I'm terrible with names.
0: Yeah, it takes me a while. Like, we really got to be knowing each other. And I do feel bad about that. I've tried to come up with systems like where I can remember names, but they just don't
1: take. I give people nicknames in my head, but they're not flattering, so I can't use them.
0: I think I know what you mean.
1: Like dumb F.
0: I think, I know. I'm more of the stupid F, not just the dumb F.
1: Well, you're all kinds of F.
0: My visitors.
1: Oh, hold on. I wasn't ready.
0: Well, why would you be?
20: He's a peeping Tom.
0: Sorry. I thought you were going to. Jailbird and you're not ready for it.
1: I didn't ask for jailbird. I talked about the cheating bastard.
0: Yeah, you had a cheating bastard.
1: No, I tossed the tease to you right then. You ignored me completely and started reading a jailbird. So how is this my fault? I tossed it right to you. I said, let's talk about a cheating bastard. And then you're my little generals or whatever the hell you just said.
0: Okay, well... I'm gonna make it even worse for you because I wasn't even prepared to discuss the cheating bastard. So
1: your story.
0: We may as well just do the jailbirds.
1: It's your story.
0: I know it was my story.
1: This
0: but I was
1: is
0: not
1: your addition to the show.
0: Well, there's been several additions to the show throughout the day. We still have Pizzazz coming up here at the top of the hour as well.
1: All right.
0: We've had lots of jailbirds today.
1: The radio play-by-play voice of the San Antonio Spurs.
0: Yes.
1: Has been fired.
0: Yes.
1: Because...
0: This guy's name was Toby, right? And...
1: He was stepping out on his girlfriend.
0: This has a lot of legs to it.
1: Right, well, that's what I mean. And some people are all, wow, you can't cheat on your girlfriend? That's against the law? First, it's not against the law. They're not putting him in jail. But this company has decided we don't want this guy representing us anymore because he's a lying, cheating bastard. So that's one layer... Not necessarily a deal breaker that you step out on your girlfriend. Lots of people do that. That's not the issue.
0: But
1: the problem is that he was stepping out on his girlfriend with the sister of a current.

0: The National Weather Service in Wilmington has issued a flash flood warning for southern Delaware County, northeastern Franklin County, Ohio, until 7:30 p.m. At 4:51 p.m., radar indicated thunderstorms producing heavy rain across the warned area. Between 1.5 and 2 inches of rain have fallen. Additional rainfall amounts of 0.5 to 1 inch are possible. Flash flooding is ongoing or expected to begin shortly. Hazard: flash flooding caused by thunderstorms. Source: radar. Impact: flash flooding of small creeks and streams, urban areas, highways, streets and underpasses, as well as other poor drainage and low-lying areas. Some locations that may experience flash flooding include Columbus, Dublin, Westerville, Delaware, Gahanna, Worthington, Pottaskalaw, Powell, Sunbury, Minerva Park, Polaris, Easton, New Albany, Shawnee Hills, Galena, Rivoli, Tuber Ridge, Lewis Center, Allen Creek State Park, and Center Village. 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
1: This is mine.
2: When she was a younger gal.
1: That's a lovely picture.
2: Had a little problem with the facial hair.
1: What?
2: We lasered that right off.
1: Oh, no.
2: Yeah. When she had a Fu Manchu.
1: When she was young.
2: Yeah. She bleached it. And of course, what do you think I did? I'd sneak up behind her in the bathroom and say, "Let me tell you something, brother."
1: I'm sure she doesn't have any trauma from that.
2: Oh, no. We're all in therapy for different reasons, but just saying.
1: I'm sure that mustache is going to grow back nice and thick.
2: No, it's lasered off now. No more hair follicles there. It's like your armpits. They're dead.
1: Maybe she'll get a beard.
2: Maybe she'll get a beard.
1: I mean, if the mustache is gone, maybe the beard will grow in.
2: Now, you may need a weed whacker down south. I don't know.
1: Who knows? What's your trimming situation like, sis?
2: Pick your parlay. You know what? I really have grown to hate pick your parlay.
1: No likey the parlay anymore?
2: I say we get rid of it. Let's do something else.
1: I've got a parlay prepared the same way that I have this
2: The
1: cheating bastard story prepared.
2: We're in store for a treat then. Common Man and Timmy on the Fan.
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5: You're going to hit a 30-minute delay due to a crash in the left lane on westbound 270 at Cleveland Avenue. On the north outer belt, it's going to be stop and go from 161. And we've got some slowdown on eastbound 670 from 315 to 71. 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
15: On this date, July 10th in 1990, Reds pitcher Jack Armstrong started the All-Star Game in Wrigley Field in Chicago. Armstrong was an unlikely choice to start the game. He might not even have been the best pitcher on the Reds staff that also featured Tom Browning and Jose Rijo. But Armstrong was 11-3 at the All-Star break, and he pitched well in the game, allowing no runs, giving up just one hit, and striking out two in his All-Star start. And what a lineup he faced! Ricky Henderson, Wade Boggs, Jose Canseco, Cal Ripken, Ken Griffey Jr., Mark McGwire, and Sandy Alomar. Four Hall of Famers on that list. An All-Star highlight for the Reds, Jack Armstrong, this July 10th, this date in Reds baseball.
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25: Good afternoon. I'm Brandon Beam. Reds and Guards both in action tonight at 7:10. Guards in Miami to take on the Marlins. Reds at home at Great American Ballpark against the Cubs. You can listen to that Reds game right here on The Fan at 8. Wimbledon men's finals are set. It'll pit number one seed Yannick Sinner against second seeded Alexander Zverev on Sunday at the All England Club. Quarterfinal game of the World Cup between Belgium and Spain. That one just went final. Spain defeats Belgium 2-1 in the closing minutes. They will take on France down in Jerry World on Tuesday. Tomorrow you get Norway and England at 5, and reigning champs Argentina look to punch their ticket to the semis against Switzerland at 9. And golf across the pond today at the Scottish Open. Three-way tie for first at the midway point. Jordan Smith, Rory McIlroy, Tom Kim all at 9 under par. Scottie Scheffler missed the cut. First time in 78 events spanning 4 years. It's the fifth longest cut streak of all time. Breaking sports news when it happens right here on The Fan, Ohio sports destination.
26: One of these men is on an extremely high dose of antidepressants. The other one should be. You're listening to Common Man and Timmy.
2: It's got a final at the World Cup. Spain beats Belgium 2-1. So we like to do this in college football where, you know, this team played this team, and so this team lost to this team. So what would they do if they played this team? So
0: Ohio, we call it like the transitive property in sports. Yeah.
2: So Team USA lost Belgium 4-1, but it should have been even worse than that because they sucked big ones. So if Team USA played Spain, they would have lost 11-0, probably.
0: Something
2: like that.
0: Something along that line. Yeah, it's... I can tell you that it's really bad. We just, I can't imagine USA getting to the round of eight ever, let alone a semifinal, which we were starting
2: one game away from the round of eight.
0: I know. But I'm saying, I can't fathom them ever doing that again. This felt like the best chance. The fact that we're hosting the tournament, Seattle just seemed like a really good place to be for us in a great venue. They played some games out there. They'd been comfortable with that spot. It just seemed like it was all there for the taking for us.
2: By the way, speaking of the place to be, I was reading an article about, you know, the host cities and how each host city, you know, they have different, you know, obviously foreign tourists coming in for the same time experiencing the city. And, you know, some people have had things to say about Houston and how they really enjoy it. And I can't imagine why, because it's probably like the surface of the sun and 99% humidity. But apparently in Kansas City, they've been known for hooking up. A lot of the soccer tourists have come into Kansas City, and maybe they haven't been as enamored with the nightlife. And so they've decided, well, let's just screw.
0: Let's just shag, baby.
2: Uh-huh.
0: That's what they've been doing.
2: That's what they've been doing.
0: In Kansas City.
2: In Kansas City, home of the beef.
0: I'm going to Kansas City. Kansas City, here I come. And then you can just smother yourself with Arthur Bryant's salty barbecue sauce. And it'll get into all the cracks and the crevasses. Mm-hmm. And it's erotic.
2: All right, you want to do parlay?
0: I got a parlay here, so we may as well do our final hurrah parlay. Possibly, Teddy. I don't know.
2: Teddy, should we get rid of this segment?
1: We'll have to see. Yes.
2: I enjoyed it when we first started it, but I think it's run its course. I mean, how many times can I pretend like I'm excited about, like, CFL football?
1: Pizzazz!
2: we can do something else with pizzazz.
1: Yeah, but yeah, its time has come.
2: So do you have one or just...
0: Yeah, I'll attempt some pizzazz here one more time. And I'm going to try... Let's just say I'm not going to try to get you some of your Teddy walking around money. No, we're going for Mega Millions, okay?
2: This is the last one now.
0: Right.
2: You got to make it good.
0: Right, so...
2: I expect some serious pizzazz out of you.
0: I mean...
2: Not regular pizzazz. But like Richard Simmons, loaded. Jazz hands.
0: I have to like doing a jazzercise
2: exactly.
0: While I'm pizzazzing.
2: Ask me, you know what? Stand up while you do it.
0: Okay.
2: Stand up. Do some calisthenics.
0: Mm-hmm.
2: Are you ready?
0: Let me adjust this.
2: See, tell me
0: when
2: you're
0: microphone
2: ready.
0: Arm doesn't even make a good noise. Do yours. Yours like farts. It's getting a little bit looser now. There we go.
2: This is what we're doing, huh?
0: Listen to Ted's. Yeah. Wow, you really got to grab
2: it. Sounds like Grandma and Grandpa on the spring mattress.
0: All right, this is going to suck. Let's go.
26: Common Man and Timmy present Pick Your Parlay.
0: Yeah, pizzazz. We're going to go right to golfy. Why wait? Welcome our wee little lads to North Berwick by the Colin of Firth and the River of Clyde Drexler. The weather today was a ridiculous 67 degrees and sunny.
2: I hate that.
0: For the Scottish
2: that
0: Open.
2: Sucks.
0: My God, I agree with you. This global warming is ruining the Scottish and British golf events.
2: I want like Hound of the Baskervilles where it's just
0: too.
2: Foggy and drizzly.
0: I want nothing but moss and spitting rain,
2: Randy?
0: And 55 mile an hour wind gusts. I want them howling and whistling.
2: Randy Moss?
0: Yes, him too.
2: Santana Moss?
0: Yes. Grassy Moss. But we've got some really fun names in the event this week because what we really have, PGA Tour guys prepping for the Open, moving in on a good old-fashioned DP World Tour event.
2: Oh, DP. You like
0: Not
2: DP,
0: that
2: don't
0: DP.
2: You, Teddy?
0: Not that DP.
2: Hashtag DP.
0: So, us golf nerds, we get to see those graphics and names like Michael Thorbjornsson. And how about Thorbjørn Olesen, the other half of Michael Thorbjornsson? And Nikolai von Dellingshausen. And Ned's Joost Luton. And Canada's Sudarshan Yelimarahu. and Guido Migliosi of Italy. That's right. And Rasmus Neergaard Petersen of Denmark. And also Henny de Plessy from South Africa. Oh, hello. It's me, Gary Player. He's a lot better than Retief Goosen. He's going to be as good as Retief one day if he keeps working hard and eating his vegetables and doing his sit-ups. Okay, bye-bye. We're taking all those guys, except Olsen, because he's a bum. He didn't make the cut, to make a top 20. We're going to call that our Spanning the Golfing Globe top 20. And we don't have Scottie Scheffler in this because he missed the cut, because he's a
2: bum?
0: Stupid bum or loser. Yes, that's correct. Now, on to the baseball, where I'm going to go with a little home run friends parlay. We start with Mike's White Sox. They're going to beat the A's. They're going to get dingers from Munetaka Murakami.
2: And just Miguel right off the IL.
0: Vargas. Yes.
2: They just activated him today.
0: And hitting home runs.
2: You had
0: just
2: no idea,
0: today.
2: Did you? He's been out for a month and a half. You had no idea.
0: No.
2: No.
0: And Nick Kurtz. For the A's, he's going to get one. Nick Kurtz, he's going to hit one. For Ted's Reds, beat the Cubs at home. I'm going down there tomorrow, so let's get hot. Sal Stewart, JJ
2: yeah.
0: Bleday,
2: yeah.
0: They're going yard. Friends of the Guardians, you can get a Chase DeLauder homer at the Marlins to be nice. My O's host the Royals. Childhood me, Kansas City barbecue sauce me, Worlds Collide. Pete Alonso hits one out, crappy O's will win. And we get the home run derby and all-star game coming up in Philly. Home game for our friend Jason Stark. He can get his favorite home stadium concessions. Maybe a crab fry at Chicky and Pete's. How much crab you got in those fries, Chicky? None. Okay, good answer. We can't bet the Derby yet because they're lame, but the Phillies are playing the Tigers. Bryce Harper, Kyle Schwarber, they're going to get some dingers. Put all that in. $10 gets you $9,536,787.42.
2: What's that? All right, Teddy, last one for you.
0: You got $10 million now, Teddy.
2: You better make this the best you've ever done.
1: All right, I got Norway, Switzerland, Sinner, Goderup, Holloway, $10, $2,000, vacation money, pizzazz.
2: Sinner already won.
1: But he's in the finals now.
0: Oh, he's going to win. Finals. He's going to win again.
1: Yeah, I didn't explain today what any of those were actually doing.
2: Who cares?
1: But that's what's happening.
2: By the way,
0: that's it.
2: Yannick Sinner. Sinner is the worst excuse for an
0: machine?
2: Italian I've ever seen in my entire life.
1: Why?
2: He's just a pale-faced ginger.
1: Oh, yeah. Yeah, that's true.
2: His name's Yannick.
1: Sweet
2: what German. Right on the German border there. He's Swiss. He's German. Where's his hometown? Because there's no... If you tell me he's from Rome, I'm going to say there's no effing way. He looks like Pippi Longstocking.
0: Was he like your... F1 driver, he's from different countries, or he's from right on the border between two.
2: What's his hometown, Teddy?
0: Like Verstappen? Yannick Sinner is from
2: Chris Candido.
0: He lives in Monte Carlo. Okay.
2: San Candido is where he's from. It's right on the border. On the border of Austria and Italy. There you go. And he looks Austrian.
0: Well, he just must really suck.
1: His mother's German, so... There you go.
3: Oh, hello, Yannick. Do you want to represent the Italians?
0: So are you...
3: Or the Austrians?
0: Is this a female German or is this just the German?
3: I'm sorry, my German accent is non-sexual.
0: What do you mean non-sexual?
3: Non-binary?
0: It's gender neutral?
3: Yes, that's right.
0: Is that what you...
3: I refer to myself as a day dem, not a he, she.
0: A day dem.
3: Not a he, she. He,
0: that's
3: she
0: right.
3: Bad.
0: Well, that's
3: day
0: nice.
3: Day dem good. Do you like the day dem, Teddy?
1: I do, yeah.
3: Oh,
0: sure.
3: Yes.
0: Then I can tell you who doesn't. The New York Knicks.
3: No. They've profiled me.
0: Yes, they have.
3: I don't like that at all.
0: It's not nice to be profiled.
1: Like he dimmed. Hey, air.
3: What's the matter, that Teddy?
1: What say it.
3: The cat got your crotch?
1: What the hell are you saying? A lucky dim day there.
3: Oh, Teddy. I like when you chime in with the yuck yucks. You really add something special to the show.
1: Informer.
3: A licky boom boom there. Boom with a nice young lady. Intelligent, yes, you come a lay eye.
0: Oh, my right, God.
2: Wichita.
0: Or Licky Boom Boom Down.
2: Licky Boom Boom. Wichita is the new Dayton. I'm going to explain why coming up next. Common Man and Timmy on The Fan.
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6: There's a 20-minute delay on westbound 670 between International Gateway and Neal Avenue, and there's a 45-minute slowdown if you're traveling northbound 71 on the north side between I-70 and Polaris Parkway. 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
12: I look for a few showers and thunderstorms tonight across central Ohio, then turning drier on Saturday morning, but cloudy, and then a 40% chance of a couple shower storms in the afternoon. Highs around 86 on Saturday. Sunday is dry and sunny and 87. That is your 97.1 The Fan weather forecast. I'm 10 Weather Impact Chief Meteorologist Chris Tomer.
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26: Timmy has more jiggling silicone in his Instagram feed than Sydney Sweeney riding a mechanical bull. 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
2: I want to talk to you about my friends at Comer and Cross. 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
0: They synthesize their own methylamine.
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0: Incredible!
2: These guys are the real deal. 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They're not going to put it back. I mean, we're not animals here, but
0: no.
2: Put your own crap back. It's got to dry.
0: Sure, you get it in before the rain, too.
2: Cure?
0: Yeah, cures.
2: Is that the proper term?
0: The cure? Yeah.
2: Friday, I'm in love?
0: Yep, when it hardens, that's the cure.
2: Mm-hmm. 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And I want you to say, hey, I heard Common Man talking about you. Is everything he said true? And they're going to say, yes, it is. And you're also going to say, and Common Man said that you would give me 50% off installation.
0: What?
2: No,
0: why?
2: No, I'm dead serious. 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
0: No, they didn't.
2: Yes, they did. If you drop my name, say Common Man said I can get 50% off installation, I swear to you, they will do it.
0: Randy, baby.
2: They will do it. 1-800-NEW-FLOOR, comercross.com. comercross.com. What did I tease? Oh, Wichita is the new Dayton. So we have the expanded NCAA tournament just
0: delight. I saw this story in the prep and I thought we would completely avoid it because I don't like discussing the 76 team tournament that we are actually living in now. The next one. I can't even believe it.
2: We can talk about this and then blow past everything else and get right back to jails. But, you know, Dayton has made the first four. It's home. And so now Wichita, Kansas will be the additional site for at least the next 2 years. They'll see how it goes there. The additional games are played in Wichita.
0: And then they might rotate it beyond Wichita, but it looks like Dayton gets to stay. But there's going to have to be a second spitter. There's going to have to be a second site for this because you're going to have 24 teams now that are not into the big field right away. So that's a lot more games. And the way that they're actually doing this, and I don't know if I'm a big fan of just this is the way they're doing it. They're taking like the 12 bottom rated automatic qualifiers, right? So conference champs. So they're putting like all those little guy conference champs way to the bottom. They're kicking them all the way to the curb, unless one of them is just completely awesome. And then they're taking the 12 bottom ranked at large teams.
2: Yeah.
0: And then those will be the two sets of games. I say just throw it all into the pool and however they're rated, you know? So if you have someone that's also an automatic qualifier, they might be ranked a little bit lower, but you still have them rated ahead of some of these other BS at-large teams that you want to get into your field. The bigger name schools, right, that might be 16 and 15 or 15-15, you know we're going to get a 500 team, right?
1: Of course we are.
0: That makes it into this field.
2: We had 500 teams this year, bitch. We had under 500 teams bitching and moaning about how they should have been in.
0: The thing that's going to suck is when they put some, like, you know, maybe NC State, or take last year's example, Auburn has a powerful looking roster and some good players and everyone thought highly of them, but they underperformed. Will they put someone like that in that's like 15-16?
2: Why?
0: And four games under 500 in conference play.
2: Get a get out of jail free card.
0: You shouldn't. You shouldn't.
2: You didn't put it together all year long for whatever reason. But we look at your roster and we like it, and you played on paper a tough schedule, so we'll forgive you for pretty much losing every big game that you had.
0: That's logical. That seems like a smart way to set up a championship type of season where you actually earn your way in through regular season play. I mean, the NCAA tournament is a pretty big field. You know, you're going to get to incur some losses and have some tough days. But then if you're really a good team, you still get to go. You know what? You might even be like a five, six, or seven seed, but if you are really a good enough team that had a quality resume, played a good schedule, won some road games, neutral site games, you will be fine. And when you start hovering around 500, you're just not a good team that needs to go and play anymore. We don't need participation trophies.
2: Let's get out of jail. Not get out of jail. It's go to jail Friday. You got anything for us, Timmy?
0: Yeah, you know what? I'm going to throw a DTD a bone here. So here you go, downtown dad. We'll go with yours. Good afternoon, my will you shut ups.
13: Oh, yes.
0: I love a good, clean loaf of sourdough bread. So yesterday I went to my local bakery after lunch, went in to get the rustic sourdough loaf.
2: Baby, that sounds delicious.
0: That sounds delicious. That's a good pick there, DTD.
2: I love bakeries that still have loaves of bread. You know, most of these bakeries, they're glorified cupcakeries. You know, they call themselves a bakery. But I like a good bread selection.
0: How about bread? Yeah, bread's good too. I walked in there. There was an elderly couple at the counter and one employee working the register. The couple orders two cappuccinos, and they were going to sit inside and have the coffee. No worries, I can wait for this rustic sourdough bread because it's fantastic. The employee proceeds to make the coffees. Here's where it all starts to go sideways. While steaming the milk, the lady pipes up, "Oh, we wanted skim milk in those." First, you need to be jailed for that request. Who orders skim in a cappuccino? Second, that would have been pertinent information when you placed your order. So I roll the eyes. I lean on the wall because the employee had to start all over again. Cappuccinos are remade. She then orders a pineapple cream cheese turnover. Some delicious sounding items here. Employee puts some disposable gloves on, plates, puts the turnover, removes her gloves, places the turnover in front of her. The old lady says, "Oh, can I get that heated up?" Now I audibly sigh, loud enough for the others to hear. Because now there are four people behind me. The employee puts a new set of gloves on, places the turnover in the toaster oven, mistakenly takes off the gloves, walks back to the counter, assuming to collect for this poorly placed order, only to hear, "Yeah, can my husband get one of the cranberry bran muffins?" Jeez! At this point, even the employee is annoyed, and now five people behind me start to follow my lead and sigh all over the place, to the point where she turned around only to be face to face with the human who's been here from the start, me. My guess is my facial expressions left her with little doubt that there are other people in this world who know how to place an order at a simple bakery. She looked over the shoulder back at me. I looked right at her and said, "They ain't wrong." Thankfully, at that moment, the manager comes out from the kitchen, looks at the line, then back at the employee, looks at the line again and says, "I can help. Who's next?" I raised my hand and said, "Loaf of rustic sourdough, please and thank you." As the manager was ringing me up, I leaned and whispered, "Your employee showed great patience with this couple, because I would have told them to get out within the 30 seconds of our interaction. Jail." And he also says that I'm effed. Yes, you are, DTD.
2: Well, DTD, I think you did a couple things right there. First of all, you let the people know your displeasure. Displeasure?
0: Displeasure.
2: Displeasure?
0: Displeasure.
2: Displeasure.
0: Yeah.
2: Now, are they going to change their behavior? No. But it shames them in some capacity, and perhaps it just ruins a little bit of their day. Also, you gave a compliment to this person's boss about the employee.
0: Yeah.
2: Right? You went out of your way
0: That's a very cool thing to do.
2: This person has gone above and beyond, and they should be rewarded. Now, will they be rewarded? Probably not.
0: Well, that's not on you.
2: But
0: you at least gave a nice compliment.
2: It's nice that you did that. Now, for the couple, I say 25 years in jail.
0: It's really, it sounds like the woman was doing all of this.
2: Doesn't matter.
0: For the most part.
2: Can I tell you something? It's just, I was behind one of these people at Chipotle recently. So there's two people in the restaurant because I go in there very early. They just opened up. It's like 10:50. Woman in front of me, I can tell, does not do this very often. So she's asking questions. What does this taste like?
0: Man, oh, my God.
2: That stuff. Is this spicy?
0: Oh, no. Just instant death.
2: I understand.
0: If you don't know a Chipotle by now in 2026, just right to the grave. I'm sorry. Is this spicy? How does this taste? No.
2: The problem is that we get to the thing and she starts fiddling with her phone. She goes, oh, I downloaded the app and I have a free burrito on here. And they're just waiting for her to pull up some sort of thing that they can scan because they can't do anything.
0: And she can't.
2: And she's trying to find it in there. I don't know where it is. I was told I have a free burrito. And

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1: I stood there for a good 7 to 8 minutes.
2: My God, 7 to 8 minutes. Was this woman in her 50s?
1: Yeah, she
2: was. Mid-50s-ish.
1: But can I tell you something?
2: My God.
1: You and I are close to in our 50s.
2: And we have some wherewithal
1: we would
2: to
1: not
2: get it moving.
1: What happens? You turn 50 and all of a sudden, your brain just starts to melt out of your ear.
2: It does. I'd like to think that it doesn't happen. Yeah, you just are. You're stupid.
1: Happy birthday to you.
2: This is what you're seeing when you're stupid at 25 and stupid at 30 and at 35 and 40 and 45, 50. You're stupid the whole way through, but you still just manage to get even dumber and dumber as you get older.
3: All right, let's talk about a funeral like you've never seen before. That's coming up in 2 minutes. Colin, Mann, and Timmy on The Fan.
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6: Watch for an accident blocking two left lanes on eastbound 70 on the east side before Bryce Road, causing a 5-minute delay there. And there's a 5-minute delay on northbound 270 on the east outer belt from 670 to 161. 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Beat the heat this summer on COTA's cool, comfortable rides. I'm Nicole for 97.1 The Fan Traffic.
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14: 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That's the amount of times Common Man wipes his crack. I'll take the over.
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1: Speaking of crack wiping, I am very loyal to a particular type of toilet paper brand. For me, it is the Costco Kirkland brand. Okay?
2: I'm the other side of the coin with the Member's Mark Ultra Premium.
1: But what
2: brand.
1: I'm saying is that people are very loyal to what they use to wipe their ass with. I enjoy the Kirkland. There's a nice texture to it. It's not too soft.
2: Mm-hmm.
1: There's a little bit of rigidity.
2: I was wondering, yeah, does it have like the ridges the
1: there's
2: whole way
1: some,
2: through? Or is it more
1: dimples.
2: Of like a design
1: There's
2: pattern.
1: A design and some dimples, but it's nice. I feel like it does the job without leaving dingleberries or smears. However,
2: please don't say dingleberries. that's one that I could go without.
1: However, this last batch that we just bought, I swear they changed the formula. It's too soft and too smooth.
2: You're saying things that are better.
1: No, like, it's not better. It's not doing the job.
2: It's not
1: that it did before.
2: So you're saying
1: you
2: need some sandpaper action so it lifts.
1: I need it rough, Trebek.
2: You need a little bit more
1: your
2: rough.
1: Your mother likes it rough,
2: the
1: Trebek.
2: The way your mother likes it.
1: It's too smooth. It's taking me extra wipes now.

0: something's off with the formula. I don't like it.
1: You wouldn't want to wipe your ass with like a piece of glossy magazine print.
0: Yeah.
1: It's too shiny. It's too much of a sheen on it.
0: That's right. You don't want that.
1: You don't want a Charlie down there.
0: No.
1: You know what?
0: Charlie, no Martin.
1: Changed my mind. I think Dingleberries is pretty damn funny. Jerry and the Dingleberries sounds like sounds like a 90s folk band.
2: I once spent a weekend with Lord Dingleberry.
1: It's pretty good. Speaking of Queen, Queen was actually featured in this next story. So I saw this one and all I could really think of is Reimer, you ever been to a funeral? And then Reimer, you ever seen a woman in her underpants? And then Reimer, you ever been to a strip club? And this kind of combines all of those things together. So listen to this. A bizarre video that has surfaced online shows a pole dancer in her underwear, a thonged ass.
0: Mm-hmm.
1: When I think of asses, a woman's ass, she got a great ass.
0: Thank you,
1: Al
0: Pacino.
1: So it's just all out there. She's on the stripper pole. She's doing her thing. Only thing is, we are here gathered for a funeral.
3: She got a great ass.
1: A funeral for a friend, Elton John.
0: Superman.
1: Mm-hmm. So here we are. She's there doing her thing, and people are showing up to this funeral. Go figure. This thing is taking place in, care to take a guess? What's a city out in Europe where they just like to do everything?
0: I don't.
1: Get out there.
0: Galveston.
1: Yeah, we're naked. That's not in Europe.
4: That's not Europe.
1: But yeah, oh, yeah. We're out there in Amsterdam, the old red light district, because the very people that died owned a joint in the red light district.
0: Okay.
1: So
0: what's
1: this
0: the problem?
1: That's the homage. That's what I say. I'm with you. This is like, I don't know, Tom Selleck dies, and we're going to have some guys dressed up there like baseball players with nice thick mustaches with baseball bats. Just something that sort of captures the essence of who you are or what you did. We could have guys, you know, doing a talk show when one of us dies. You could have them...
0: A real talk show or what we do?
1: Not a real talk show, because that's not what we are.
0: I was going to say, if they got people at my funeral,
1: you get a couple of idiots up there with
0: headsets.
1: Talking
0: fantasy football?
1: Yeah.
0: I'll be really pissed off.
1: I want people to be up there at the front of the funeral, making observations and criticizing things that either people are wearing or things that were done wrong. I got to tell you, the carpeting in this funeral home really sucks.
0: Can I tell you something?
1: Doesn't look like it's ever been cleaned
0: that
1: or shampooed.
0: Is every Ricardotti funeral I've ever been to?
1: Is everyone commenting
0: is
1: like that?
0: Our family, because you don't deal with your grief. What we do is we complain about things. We'll walk up there and be like, oh, did you see so-and-so's flower contribution? They're a big uppity up over at United Airlines. You think they could afford a little better bouquet?
1: Pretty paltry, if you ask me.
0: I'm dead serious. This is what goes on at a funeral. That and complimenting how wonderful the makeup artist did
1: on the dead body. Yeah. You have to make a comment,
2: boy.
1: Don't
2: they look wonderful? They're dead. They did a fantastic job.
1: Did you see how Gammy looked? She's got her red lipstick on, her lovely yellow dress. She just looks wonderful.
0: Talk about our emotions and how we're feeling and how we're going to miss this person. No. Instead, let's talk about the catering, the makeup job, and the flowers, and take all internal feelings, push them dead inside of us.
1: Like the very person that's in the casket.
0: That's right.
1: Like Gammy. You ever think about...
0: Reimer, you ever think about necrophilia?
1: Reimer, you want people to stare at your dead body after you die?
0: You know I don't
1: want.
0: 1 to 2 hours? I've told my wife, I don't want a funeral. I don't want it. You want to piss me off? Have a funeral.
1: Man, I'd have a hard time looking at your dead body.
0: I don't want.
1: You know that?
0: I want to go right in the oven.
1: I know you too. It's one thing when it's like your grandparents and you give that like final glance, if that's kind of like your style of funeral for whatever religion you are, but... Man, I got to tell you, if I looked at you and your dead body as long as I've known you, it would just haunt me.
0: You know what I want? I want, if that ever happens, if I'm there and I'm on display and my dead body's there, I want you to stand up in front of the casket and say, he wants none of this. I want you.
1: Well, it shouldn't even happen.
0: Blasphemy!
1: It wouldn't happen, or I would shut the door, because there's no way. Maybe someone got a hold of your will or got control and just was determined to make you have, for everyone else, not for you, have the open casket because they thought that that's how people could pay their respects to you. I won't let it happen. Don't worry.
0: If it's not going to happen where you put me on a spit and fillet me up and eat pieces of my loin, which is what I would like. I'd like to go back into the earth that way.
1: We can't do that.
0: Through your bowels and you digest me. I mean, think about it.
1: We couldn't do that after we put the open casket thing, because we have to get like the body all hardened and stiff, right?
0: No.
1: It's like a rock.
0: Right when I die, you call the butcher.
1: You ever accidentally like touch your dead relative's like hand or body and it just feels hollow and you're just wondering what's going on there?
0: Can't say that I have.
1: Like, oh, that's a beautiful
0: how do you
1: watch
0: accidentally,
1: there. And
0: you ever accidentally touch a dead body there, Reimer?
1: Well, you do. You touch,
0: no,
1: and
0: you
1: then
0: don't
1: you gotta
0: touch.
1: Get a lot of people touch the
0: a
1: wrist
0: lot of
1: or
0: people
1: the,
0: do.
1: The
0: I
1: arm
0: don't.
1: Or whatever, and you're like, oh my God, it's hollow. Boy, it's creepy.
0: How do you accidentally touch? No, you intentionally touch
1: the
0: corpse.
1: Okay, intentionally. But maybe you just get the heebie-jeebies when you actually do it.
0: Okay.
1: But we're not going to eat you, all right? That's disgusting. You're
0: right.
1: Dead.
0: Well,
1: we're not eating you.
0: Put me in the oven and burn me up and turn me into ashes, and you can do whatever you want.
1: I think I want the open casket, and I'm open to ideas for what the dress should be, but I want my face to look like I'm dead. I don't want it to be like a nice, like closed eyes, like nice face. I want like my mouth to be a gape. I want my tongue to be
0: hanging out
1: to the side. I want it to
0: look.
1: You want
0: fluids leaking out of you.
1: So if there were a sound effect that you would make that would capture my look, it would just be like that. That's how I want it to be.
4: This is the show, and we're not going to change it.
0: All right, back page. And I'll do a couple more go to jails. Maybe. Or talk about touching corpses accidentally. Common Man and Timmy on The Fan.
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7: Traffic is stop and go on northbound 71 on the north side between Hudson Street and Polaris Parkway, causing about a 20-minute delay there. And things are a little slow on eastbound 670 from Cleveland Avenue to 5th Avenue. 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I'm Nicole for 97.1 The Fan Traffic.
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19: Common man Timmy, happy Friday to you.
0: Well, we had Spain beat Belgium today.
19: Disaster.
0: What was it?
19: Mean no likey the Spain.
0: No? No likey Spain?
19: Nah, not really.
1: Really? Just what's...
19: I don't
1: for
19: like
1: what
19: him.
1: Purpose?
19: I don't like him.
1: Okay, all right, all right.
0: He says they're dirty Spaniards.
19: My best
1: friend. You like England, right?
19: They're fine. I'm cheering for Norway tomorrow.
1: Me too. Norway's the guys that I'm going with.
19: My best friend had a Spanish girlfriend. They broke up. It was an absolute disaster. They're dead to me. The entire country.
1: Okay.
0: You know what though? I like that.
1: That's a good.
0: I like
1: that's Beamer
0: taking
1: in
0: something
1: a nutshell
0: about one small situation,
1: and then damning an entire nation,
0: and extrapolating it out to millions of people. I like that.
19: Could have been his fault. Could have been hers. Who knows?
0: Doesn't matter.
1: You know the running of the bulls, stupid tradition.
19: Yeah.
1: Just ridiculous. You ever seen that guy get the horn right up his ace?
0: I want them all to get gored in the butthole.
1: I'm rooting for the bull. You've seen that video, right? Of the guy that got he basically sat back down on the horn. What do you think those next 6 months were like for that man?
19: Probably not good.
0: Million to one shot, Doc. It's million to one.
1: I mean, it was like all the web. It's just
19: I like how you
1: gouged.
19: Say video. I mean, there have to be multiple videos of that of all time. They've been running it for like 200 years, haven't they?
0: Yeah, it's just somebody that gets gored like every year.
1: I know, but I'm talking about one specific one where like the guy is like heading for the fence. So he's like, he's getting pinned down by the bull, but he's got a line on a fence right here, and he thinks he's just like all the other 100 guys that are out there, like, hey, laughing and then running away. And he runs up to the fence and starts climbing up it, and the bull like is kind of trying to nose him a little bit, and he gets him, and he like clips his feet, and instead of him climbing up to the apex of the fence and going over, his feet get caught on the back of the bull's snoot, and he falls back. His weight falls back right onto the horn, and it compresses, and it goes all the way down. And he's just like, oh! And then he gets off, but you're wondering, well, that's not the end of that. He's bleeding from the butt.
19: How much money would it take for you guys to do that?
1: Oh, my God.
0: $10 million.
19: $9.5 million. I offer you.
1: I'll do it.
19: No.
1: What? When you say do it, like, what do you
19: mean? I'm run with the bulls.
1: Okay, so
0: I'm not getting gored.
19: No,
1: I don't have to.
19: No.
1: I don't have to get close.
0: I could get gored.
19: Correct. Not gored. I'm not guaranteeing you safe passage.
1: How many bulls they got out there for that? Like five? Or is it like 20?
19: That's a great question. I don't know.
1: What do you think?
19: Like I told you I'm 10? Out on Spain, yeah. Man. I'm not doing my research on Spanish events.
1: I'm not doing my research either. It's just a harmless question. You know of Spain. You know the running the bulls. We all can say we hate Spain now. I'm kind of with you. I want to hate Spain just because Bieber hates him so much. It's just intoxicating.
20: Six of them. That's
1: six.
20: It.
1: Six yeah. bulls? That's six it. Bulls. So 12 horns out there.
19: They have different waves, Ted? Or is it just like a one-time release?
1: Get the first flight. The meanest here. Bulls go last. Yeah. That's the third flight.
0: Timmy, let's do a go to jail.
1: Jail Spain. Time. Spain goes to jail for being my Hunt's haters.
21: Would you like to touch my monkey?
1: Jail for all the damn golf cart drivers in my town. We like the golf carts going all over the place.
19: Hate them. We have a couple in our neighborhood.
1: Beam hates them. If
19: what
1: it's
19: are you
1: a
19: doing?
1: Thing, Beam will hate
0: what
1: it right now.
0: What happens if a Spanish person is on a golf cart?
1: Sevi Ballesteros is driving his golf cart towards you.
19: You ever seen someone go 35 miles an hour right into a golf cart face first? That's going to be my neighborhood if I see Sevi tonight.
1: Well, good thing he's been dead for 30 years, Beam. I was trying to be a good, clean boy this 4th of July by giving my kids some rides to their friends' houses around our town. Trips to the friends' houses, which are normally 5 to 10-minute drives, became 20 to 25-minute expeditions because every Tom, Dick, and Harry wants to pull out their golf carts and drive them on state route roads. At one point, I was behind a line of six golf carts. Side streets, back alleys, sure, pitter-patter all you want on your stupid carts, but leave the 45-mile-an-hour and above roads to those actual driving vehicles. GTJ. I couldn't agree more with that.
0: I say...
1: The actual roads?
0: Death
1: yeah,
0: penalty.
1: Get out.
0: Death.
19: Get to the side. They're not big vehicles. Drive in the middle of the road.
1: Well, no, and it's not like we're...
0: We've got a right to be here.
19: You don't. You don't, sorry.
1: There are towns, there are sea towns. Like if we go to Bermuda, I would imagine there's a nice chunk there we can just drive our golf carts around.
0: Sea towns.
19: What's a sea town?
0: See you next Tuesday, town?
1: Why did I what is this, the Truman like, Show?
19: What are you talking about? A sea town.
1: SEA.
19: I
0: didn't know what the hell we were talking about
19: either.
1: I've got the Scottish Open, the British Open on my mind.
19: By the
1: North Sea, by the sea, Manchester by the sea, Ocean Isle, Emerald Isle, Bald Head Island, things like that. You take your golf carts around and go all the live long day. My pizza loving fellows,
22: really bang that box.
1: My jailbird for the day is going to the sea, a different type of sea. who stole a shopping cart from my fiance at the Sam's Club. I don't like that at the Sam's. We like to grab our carts from the parking lot and put our toddler in it before we enter the
19: Agreed
1: store.
19: Agreed with that. That's a good strategy.
1: As my fiance has the cart right next to our car and was about to place said child in the cart, some jabron decides that's the perfect time to just walk on by and steal our cart without saying a word. Unacceptable.
0: Unacceptable.
1: We live in a society. I say 20 years hard labor making shopping carts by hand with no tools. No. I say public execution. And you're going to be stabbed with...
0: The rusty remnants of the shopping cart, the very shopping cart that you stole.
1: Yes.
19: I've got a question for you. What happens if you were to get into a fist fight in public, Tim?
1: I was wondering that the other day because I made a joke. Obviously, it was a joke towards Matty Ice. I just kind of gave him like a fake, like playful, like punch to the stomach because he was walking by.
19: Bad idea.
1: And I said, Matty, how long do you think it'd take for you to kick my ass? 20 seconds? A minute? Like, what could I last?
19: You could last 20 seconds.
1: And then Coco came and said, you know, you would last 2 seconds, and I got next to nothing from her. It's a good question, Beam. I don't think I would last that long.
0: I think you would do better than Tyvus did with the lemonade.
1: Oh, my God. You talk about a jailbird.
0: What a total disaster.
1: Did you hear about this? Tyvus thought that he could actually bring me. Tyvus is an idiot. We know that. And he's picking up some pounds, too. But he thought he could break Badlands' record. He just took down that whole gallon of Milo's lemonade in 21 seconds.
19: Can't do it.
1: No. Not only did he not do it, he drank what I would liken to a 8-ounce glass of Country Time.
19: Ooh, I got too much now.
1: While he's in a rocking chair on a fine front porch. They poured it back into the gallon, and it was like a little tiny sliver had been consumed. All the while, he's dumping it on the asphalt.
19: Doesn't count.
1: I think he drank a Dixie cup when it was all said and done.
19: Eric Badlands, Booker.
1: Eric Badlands. About. Yeah. He's got no neck.
19: And not after 15 years of drinking lemonade, you know.
1: And other things.
0: What is coming up on the Buckeye Show tonight?
19: Guys, 2 hours tonight. Pat Murphy's hanging out with me. We're going to check in with the great Tim May coming up here at 6:30. And one team in college football reminds me of the scene from Step Brothers in Prestige Worldwide. We'll get to that in the 7 o'clock hour.
0: Beamer and Pat Murphy, Buckeye Show, top of the hour right here on The Fan. 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
1: Oh, listen.
19: Longer time that you remain active in any event, in a fist fight or the running of the bulls, which is longer?
1: Well, I think I could last in the running of the bulls because someone's not.
0: There's only six of them.
1: There's actually, there's a lot of other people that are in a common goal.
20: Six steers, which, you know,
1: the steers
20: are castrated, so they're a little more docile, and the whole thing lasts like 3 minutes.
1: I would think they'd be more pissed off.
0: Castrated and only lasts 3 minutes. That sounds familiar.
1: Don't blame Mike for ruining the story and possibly the entire evening.
19: Have a great weekend, guys.
0: We'll see you Monday. Common Man and Timmy on The Fan.
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7: Watch for a crash causing some delay on eastbound 270 on the north outer belt after US 33. And there's a 5-minute delay on westbound 670 from Grandview Avenue to I-70. 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
19: 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Ride the momentum with Awaken 180, the official weight loss program of summer.
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12: Good evening, I'm Eric Mosley. It's the final weekend before the All-Star Game as the first half of the season comes to a close. Tonight, the Guardians are in Miami taking on the Marlins at 7:10. Parker Messick takes the mound for Cleveland and Sandy Alcantara gets the start for Miami. Cincinnati is at home tonight with the Chicago Cubs. The Reds, losers of 3 of their last 5 games, have Hunter Green on the bump while the Cubs send out Shota Imanaga. First pitch is at 7:10. You'll be able to catch that game in progress here on The Fan right after the Buckeye Show. Speaking of the All-Star Game, it was learned today that the Dodgers Shohei Ohtani will not be participating in the All-Star Game this Tuesday as he is dealing with irritation in his left knee. And in golf, Scottie Scheffler has missed the cut at the Scottish Open. This marks the first cut Scheffler has missed in 78 straight events. Jordan Smith shot a clubhouse leading 63 today to move into a 3-way tie atop the leaderboard with Tom Kim and Rory McIlroy, who are all at 9 under. Breaking sports news when it happens on The Fan, Ohio's sports destination.
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13: 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Down the right side going Devin Smith. Got it at the 5 and into the end zone. Touchdown.
14: The one show that's nothing but the Buckeyes.
13: Oh! Grand Rucker for the touchdown. Kraft shoots it high on the right for 3. Yes!
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19: Off and rolling here on a Friday. I am Brandon Beam hanging out with our guy, the Murph Dog, Patrick Murphy of Bucknuts with us. We got Big Mo behind the glass here this evening. Patrick, happy Friday to you, my friend. I feel like it's been a long time. What's going on, buddy? Good to talk to you.
30: Yeah, it has been. I've done shows with Tim May, who we're going to talk to later. yeah, well done. Yeah, I've done a few different people. Dylan, do you have a Dylan sound?
19: I don't have a Dylan sound. Okay. Other than he's just great at radio. He's really very good looking.
30: Yeah, yeah. Can confirm both. Mm-hmm. But yeah, no, it's things are good. We're in that interesting part of the year where...
19: You mean where there's nothing going on?
30: Yeah, well, I mean, it's been interesting this year because obviously the World Cup's going on, and so I've had that just to take over my entire life. But in terms of like Columbus, Buckeyes, like that type of thing, man, it's quiet. You and I were just talking before the show. The updates have just basically been the same all day.
19: Yeah, they have, right? Mo did a great job on the update. I feel like I was doing Common Man and Timmy from 3 to 5 doing their updates, and I'm like trying to repackage everything that I'm talking about, but it was Wimbledon. It was the Reds and Guardians playing tonight. It was the World Cup. I wanted to throw in some Tour de France, but I'm like, that may be a bit of a reach.
0: Getting awfully obscure there. Yes. I threw in the Ohtani story just because, hey, this just came across. Not that anybody here cares if Shohei Ohtani is going to play in the All-Star game.
30: I mean, that is correct. There's baseball fan. Like, it's a big deal if you're a baseball fan and you like All-Star games.
19: People caring in Columbus about Shohei Ohtani missing the All-Star game, or more people caring about the Tour de France?
0: Ohtani.
30: They definitely.
0: You've got that.
19: Yeah, I think it's Ohtani. So I think it was a good omission by me earlier on.
30: I know two Dodgers fans in Columbus. I don't know any Tour de France fans.
19: You know me.
30: I don't think you're aware of it. You watch.
19: What are you talking about, dude? I've watched every day so far. We're right. On stage right,
0: who's,
19: seven.
0: Who's leading right
19: Tadej
0: now?
19: Tadej Pogacar leading.
0: You could have said blah, blah, blah, blah, blah, and I would have said, yeah, okay.
19: Eddie Merckx followed by Lance Armstrong is the first and second for the yellow jersey.
30: Hey, I had his bracelet once.
19: Ooh, Eddie Merckx?
30: No.
19: We got a great show lined up for you here this evening. Jake Diebler had a chance to talk to the media a little bit yesterday. He also made a big phone call into Bishop and Friends, which was minus Bishop, and included Austin Ward and non-ball knower Jacob Reimer. So they had a chance to talk to him a little bit earlier on today. So we'll hear from him coming up in our next segment around 6:17. Beers and Buckeyes, that's usually with you, Pat. Gone to the Well, Tim May, the great Tim May, is going to join us coming up here at 6:30. Get into some preseason coaching polls, and also one that I vehemently disagree with. We'll do that coming up at 6:46. Get in the pulse at 7 o'clock. And then one team in college football with their antics just reminded me of Prestige Worldwide and Step Brothers. We'll do that coming up at 7:17. Talk some analytics too at 7:30 if you're into that kind of stuff. Pat, I know that you're watching the World Cup today. Spain beating Belgium 2-1. Absolute disaster of a save or non-save by our guy Sana Lamens. Spain goes into the semifinals where they will take on France on Tuesday. I always think it's fun too. I know that there's not a huge population as soon as the USA crashed out of the knockout rounds that kind of tune out. If you were to look at all the teams remaining in the World Cup and compare them to college football teams, how would you do that? Because I feel like anytime there's a big story in a sport that you aren't aware of, like in college football, it's like, explain this in NBA terms, explain this in F1 terms, explain this like, you know, in NFL terms. So I would like for you, as our World Cup extraordinaire, who spent a few weeks traveling across our great country watching some World Cup games, to break down the teams remaining in the World Cup and how you would compare them to college football teams. France and Spain already in the semifinal. Tomorrow at 5 o'clock, you got Norway and England. And then in the late game tomorrow, 9 o'clock, Switzerland and Argentina.
30: First of all, I want to shout out my buddy Austin, who just texted me and said, I like the Tour de France.
19: All so right. There's
30: I now
19: two.
30: Know two.
19: All right.
30: The same so number on, of Dodger
19: on,
30: fans.
19: We are on even playing
30: yeah,
19: field.
30: There
19: now.
30: We go. So I guess your update makes sense. That is
19: oh,
30: a good question.
19: I didn't
30: question.
19: Put it in the update. I was thinking about it because well, there was not a whole lot sense. Going on.
30: Yeah. Okay. Well, now you can do it because there's two people that I know in Columbus, Ohio. France. Let's see. All right. France is your... I don't like
19: Ohio State.
30: Yeah, probably. I've seen Ohio State compared with like Germany because they don't win as frequently.
19: Yeah, but they're out now.
30: Yes. But yeah, I guess you could say, you know, they've won recently. They were in the finals last time. So they've been there. I would say Spain is more like the Alabama. Ooh. Like they've been really good. But they haven't, you know, they've won championships, but like recent Alabama, not quite what it was at one point in time. Like Spain had a heyday where they won the Euros, the World Cup, and the Euros
19: correct.
30: Consecutively.
19: Well,
30: right?
19: They just won the Euros a couple of years
30: They did just
19: ago.
30: Win the Euros. But in terms of World Cups, like, you know, Alabama could still win the SEC. Are they winning a national championship? Probably not right now.
19: I don't know.
30: And I don't think Spain is probably, they might beat France. They probably have the best shot of beating France, but I don't think they're the best.
19: They played nobody, Paul.
30: They have played two teams. Played Belgium today. They played Portugal.
19: Yeah. Yes. It was my preseason, or not preseason, but pre-World Cup favorite to win the tournament.
30: Well, if they had a coach who knew what the heck he was doing.
19: Yeah. That's for an entirely different show.
30: That is.
19: England, Notre Dame. Man. For
30: yes,
19: sure, Notre Dame.
30: Yeah, that's a really
19: haven't
30: good one.
19: Won a national championship, haven't won a World Cup since, what, 66 or 60?
30: Yep.
19: It's been a long time since they won anything, but they're always proud. They're always there. They're always a constant. They're always the most talked about team in the World Cup, even though they've done nothing to deserve that talking of.
30: They've at least, I guess Notre Dame's been in a national championship recently. So, yeah, I think that's a fair comparison because England's been in a Euro final and a World Cup final and lost them both.
19: Yep.
30: Argentina, Georgia.
19: I think that's a pretty good,
30: pretty good
19: comp considering
30: you could also do,
19: they got bailed out by the refs in that last game that they played Ohio State.
30: Yeah,
19: also, Argentina has been bailed out by the refs multiple times this World Cup. So I think that's a pretty good comp.
30: Yeah, that's just Messi's teams, but that's, again, another podcast or a different show. And then Norway, like I was going to go with Indiana because they've really ascended recently. But they haven't won anything, and Indiana
19: did win a
30: national championship.
19: But also, they had the best player in college football last year in Fernando Mendoza. And that's the award voters, not mine. I'm giving my award to the best player in college football, to Jeremiah Smith.
30: Okay.
19: But they do have Erling Haaland. Yep. Norway does, which is like a Fernando Mendoza character. I think he's lovable, even though he plays for the bane of our existence in Manchester City. I think Indiana's a good comp for Norway. New team in the World Cup. Haven't been there since, what, 80-something? Right?
30: That sounds right.
19: Yeah. So I think Norway is a pretty good comp to Indiana. And then the last one, Switzerland. I don't know. James Madison. I don't know.
30: Virginia Tech.
19: Ooh, James Franklin.
30: Yeah, I know, because we're talking about him later.
19: Yes, we are.
30: But
19: way to give away the secrets of the show.
0: I'm like just now joining in because I have no idea where you guys went. It was that moment of maybe drool was coming out of my mouth because it just was over my head, you know.
19: That's fair. It's totally fair.
0: Not that I don't like soccer, because I do, but not like you guys. You guys are impressive.
19: We're breaking it down, Mo. All right. That's what we're doing here tonight. I mean, Pat and I think together have watched every game of the World Cup, and then together in our World Cup games have probably watched almost every single game. Like, multiply it by two. I've watched as much as I possibly can.
30: Yeah, I have not missed a game. That may be tested on Saturday. We'll see if I have to go to a birthday dinner with a group of people. And I'm not sure their TV's on. And I'm not sure the etiquette on, like, sitting my phone on the table.
19: You have YouTube TV?
30: I have Fox One.
19: Oh, you'll be all right.
0: You just put it on the table in front of you. I mean, you don't have to lean it up. You can make it kind of, you know, on the sly.
19: I say the same thing about like fall weddings. Like if you have a fall wedding, expect people to be watching college football on their phones while you're going through your nuptials. Maybe not at the actual like event in church. Usually that's,
30: well, I've done that.
19: I have too.
0: I think it's expected.
30: Ohio State, Cal, when the Cal came to the horseshoe.
0: Oh, I remember that.
30: Quite a few years ago.
19: Like 2012? No, I think we went out there in 2012, didn't we?
30: Yeah, it was one of those. Yeah, it was 2012 or 2013 because I was out of school. And I think Jared Goff, he was one of those 2 years.
19: Your guy.
30: When Jared Goff, former my guy.
19: Yeah, Jared Goff, the reason why you guys won the Super Bowl.
30: I'm not sure about it.
0: There's just keywords you need to listen for at the party. You know, something about singing.
19: Yeah.
0: Okay. You know, hear that. Make sure you hear that so you know. Look up from the phone.
19: Cake.
0: Really, that's about it. It's an adult party, right?
19: As soon as you start hearing the clanking of the glasses.
30: It's not a wedding.
19: Well, what'd you say it was?
0: It's a birthday party.
19: Oh,
0: but is it an adult?
30: Who's not listening now?
19: Me.
0: Isn't it an adult birthday party?
30: I believe so. It's it's at Wolf's Ridge. So it's
19: a brewery.
30: Yeah, I'm just not the people who, the couple whose birthday it is, not big soccer people, so clearly, because they're doing this during.
19: Also, shout out to the great people at Wolf's Ridge. I know that they will have the World Cup.
0: Exactly.
30: Well, just not. There's different parts of Wolf's Ridge. Some of them have TVs, some of them don't, and I'm not sure where we're going to be.
19: I guess the tap room has TVs, the restaurant doesn't.
30: Yeah, so I'm not really sure how this is all going to work
0: out. You could say, well, you know, it's getting kind of hot in here. I'm going to go to the tap room real quick. Cool down for a little bit.
19: Just dip out.
0: Yeah.
30: Just for 2 hours.
19: Yeah. No big deal.
30: Yeah. Maybe, come back for a few hours, dip out for another
19: maybe
30: hour
19: three if they go to a shootout. Who knows what's going to happen? Ohio State men's basketball head coach Jake Diebler. He was on our airwaves this very morning talking about his squad. You'll hear from him coming up next. It's the Buckeye Show on the Fan.
1: A lot of hosts have been on our airways in the past 30 years. Some good, some bad, some really bad. Anyway, sorry for that. The Fan.
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33: I look for a 60% chance of a couple showers and thunderstorms tonight across central Ohio, lows at 69. On Saturday, dry and cloudy in the morning, and then a 40% chance of shower storms in the afternoon, and high temps at 86. Sunday is dry and sunny, 87. That is your 97.1 The Fan weather forecast. I'm 10 Weather Impact Chief Meteorologist Chris Tomer.
31: 4 out of 5 dentists recommend this show. The other dentist is a Michigan fan. Yuck! 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
19: Hanging out with our guy Patrick Murphy of Bucknuts here this evening. Mo running the ones and twos behind the glass. Coming up 6:30 tonight, the legendary Tim May. He will digress us a little bit later on, talk some Buckeyes and amongst other things. Pat, obviously big news yesterday, Ohio State being involved with the CareSource Invitational, which I believe will happen October 7th down in Mason at their tennis center that they have, involving Ohio State. Cincinnati will play the first leg of that game, or I guess the doubleheader, and then we got Xavier and Dayton as the second leg of that game. How did you feel when you heard this news? Because I think all Ohio State fans, really all basketball fans across the state, got excited about it and then immediately went to like, great exhibition event. We would be pumped if this became a regular season event, even if we only got to see it a couple of times.
30: I think it's a good start at the very least. I was not surprised because I know Jake Diebler is big on these Ohio teams playing each other more frequently. I think
19: he's an Ohio guy.
30: Yeah. And that's what when he was asked about it, that's what he said, was like, look, you know, I grew up in this sport. Ohio State is the flagship program in this state, and we should be leading the way in this. And he was asked about, is this, would you have any worry about like reputation if you lose to some of these perceived smaller programs? And he said, no, like, we just want to, you know, we want to play. We want to help these other programs. If we can, they can help us, I think, too. Like, let's be honest about this.
19: I've never really understood that as far as it goes to like scheduling quote unquote inferior in-state opponents. Like, I mean, I know that Ohio State is the biggest brand of all four of them. When you talk about Ohio State, Cincinnati, Xavier, and Dayton, Cincinnati, Xavier, and Dayton all have extremely good basketball programs. And so I think losing to either one of them on a year in, year out basis, if it's a one-off thing that you do, even if it's a regular event, like there's no shame in losing to any one of those programs because, I mean, they're obviously the biggest four programs in the state of Ohio. But that narrative of like, oh, losing to an inferior program, we're not going to do it. We're going to schedule cupcakes in the non-conference because we don't want to lose to an inferior thing. Like, I don't know. That's always been a weird thing in my mind. And I'm glad that Jake Diebler has also hopped on board with that. Not that former coaches haven't, but I'm glad that this got put in front of him. He was like, yep, we're going to sign off on it. I think it's a great idea.
0: I don't think it really happened until Thad Matta, really, because Jim O'Brien, there was a little bit. Randy Ayers didn't. There was the whole thing during the Ayers era that, you know, Cincinnati was really good and they wouldn't touch each other. And then before that, I mean, it just wasn't something that they did. You know, the last time that Ohio State had played Cincinnati since a few years ago was literally the NCAA title game back in the early 60s.
19: You know how crazy that is? Because I remember doing the show in the morning that was announced, and Paul Keels like stormed into the producer studio and he's like, hey, this is breaking news. Like, you got to mention this right now because it was such a big deal. But I think right now with the way of NIL and the transfer portal, I mean, all these teams are fighting for the same recruits. They're fighting for the same transfer portal guys, depending on how much dollars are being allocated to your actual program. The field has never been bigger in college basketball. And really between those four teams right now, Mo,
0: yeah,
19: the margins have not really been this slim before in the state.
0: No, not at all. And Pat, you've covered them all, you know, the Buckeyes forever and seen all these teams up close. Hasn't it been even before NIL? These teams in state, like Xavier, especially Cincinnati and Dayton, have really cut that gap between Ohio State quite a bit.
30: Yeah, I think the biggest, if you're going to say concern in doing these type of things, is recruiting, right? And like, that's going to be used against you if you lose to one of these programs.
19: See, I think that's a false narrative now because of the dollar amounts.
30: Yeah.
19: Ohio State can offer way more money to a top blue chip recruit in the state than what Xavier can.
30: Well,
19: than what Cincinnati can.
30: Cincinnati just paid quite a bit of money for a top prospect that Ohio State was in on. And, you know, it's just how are you going to divvy it up and things like that. But I agree with you. I think even before, like, each school has something different, right? I mean, not only as a basketball program, but as a university and things like that.
19: Dayton and Xavier basketball schools.
30: Yeah.
0: Yeah.
30: And like, they're just different, you know. As a student athlete, do you want to go to a giant school? Do you want to go to a medium-sized school, Xavier and Dayton, smaller school? Like, you know, so there's a lot there. I think Ohio State should not be worried about it. Like, no. In football, we see it, you know, probably once a year almost. a non-conference game against one of the Ohio, whether it's a MAC school or whatnot. Now you obviously have a significantly lower chance of losing that game.
19: Sure.
30: Just because of what Ohio State football is. But I applaud Jake Diebler for getting this done. And look, can it become a in-season thing? Potentially. And I think Jake would say the same thing. Now, will that be outdoors on a tennis court? Probably not. But like Ohio State's gone down to Cincinnati and played exhibition games before. Mm-hmm. I was at one, I think, 2 years ago. So look, I think this is just a continuation of steps in the right direction if you want to see these type of programs play. And, you know, if it's just a preseason thing for a while and then you can build it, I think that's good. If it stays a preseason thing, like if you can do something different, like play outside, I think that's pretty interesting, even if it doesn't count towards a record.
19: I said it on last night's show. Let's play it on a barge floating down the Ohio River.
30: There was a conversation about the Ohio State's last outdoor game, which was on a ship.
19: Which also was just the handshake, and then that was it.
30: Steve Hoegen, as we finished, this got brought up, and he brought up a story, because Jake was not there. He was not one of the coaches. Yeah. But he was aware of a lot of those players, because he'd been around them as a video coordinator. And Steve said, they handed towels out to all the players, and everyone is like helping to clean up the condensation on the court, trying to get the game in, except Deshaun Watson, who just kept shooting, like just kept taking shots. And he
19: Deshaun
30: was like,
19: Thomas, I think.
30: Or Deshaun, yes, yeah. Sorry. Yes, Deshaun Thomas. And Jake was like, yeah, that doesn't surprise me.
19: Good old machine gun. That's his nickname.
0: You do it on the Ohio River one year, then you go up to the Cuyahoga River, and then you can have a fireworks show around it because you can set the river on fire.
19: Correct.
0: Yeah. And then where do you go in between? Do we do the Olentangy?
19: I think so. Like right outside of the shot. I'm not sure exactly the width of the river. Or
0: yeah,
19: the
0: that's
19: depth
0: the only
19: the
0: thing.
19: River,
30: how much water there is in it at any given time.
19: Not exactly. I mean, I guess you could punt it over to the Scioto. But, you know, I mean, let's have it on the banks of the Olentangy.
30: Is this moving while you're playing?
19: The barge?
30: Yeah.
19: Slowly.
30: Okay.
19: Yeah, you're not anchored or anything.
30: All right.
19: Yeah, I think you're just slowly moving along.
0: You have to make it interesting.
19: Yeah. Sure. I think that would be
0: That'll change
19: idea.
0: The betting lines a little bit.
19: I don't know if you're getting betting lines in an exhibition game.
0: Well, exhibition, maybe not.
19: Yeah, I think exhibition, regular season, you rotate around all four home gyms. I think we're probably pretty good on that one.
30: You need a better bookie if you can't get Ohio State Cincinnati betting lines.
19: I know one guy who we can get betting lines on just about anything from, and it's he who shall not be named right. on this show. Jake Diebler was on our very airwaves a little bit earlier today. He was on Bishop and Friends with Austin Baker and Reimer. And he was asked about basically if this CareSource Invitational could become a regular season event.
3: I think this is a good starting point, right? And we'll see where it goes. There's non-conference scheduling is really challenging. And it's challenging. There's different challenges for each of us. You know, we play different amount of league games. And there's revenue value in having home games. And there's NIL components attached to stuff. So there's so many different things that go into scheduling in the non-conference and trying to build up a resume. You know, for us in our program, like we want this event to be something that happens year after year. And if it can progress into a regular season event, you know, we would certainly support something like that as long as it allowed us to accomplish everything we need to accomplish from a scheduling standpoint. So I think hopefully this isn't the end game. I understand the desire for this to be a regular season game, and we're in support of that. However, you know, let's embrace what we got in front of us right now, because this is a great thing, and it's a great step forward.
19: It's a great answer by Jake Diebler about the possibility of this becoming more of a thing in the regular season. I think he's pretty black and white there. Like, yeah, Ohio State's in for it. As long as they can do what they need to do in the non-conference schedule, and this fits the parameters, Pat, of what they want to do. Now, I'd be interesting, like talking to David Egelhoff about this, who, you know, is kind of the brains behind this whole project for Ohio State, basically the general manager of Ohio State basketball, but I believe president of basketball operations is his title. And just like, what do you need? How many quad three teams are you scheduling? Quad four teams, quad one teams, like the math behind the crazy science that is the non-conference schedule. But, I mean, you throw Xavier, Dayton, and Cincinnati all in, you know, just one. Even if you play one of them, I think it would be a great step forward for all of these programs.
30: I agree. And, look, those have been solid, if not really good, basketball programs of late. So I don't think you're hurting yourself. I know Jake wants to play good competition in the non-conference. He's talked about that a lot, having a tough non-conference schedule. So if you're playing one of those teams as opposed to, you know, an out-of-state, you know, power four, so to speak, type of program, like, I think you're only benefiting your state then, right?
4: Look what happened against Pitt the last 2 years. Not good.
30: No, not ideal. And, you know, obviously they're already in with some things like CBS Sports Classic and stuff like that.
4: And those are money-making opportunities 100%. For Ohio State just because of the brand.
30: Yes, but this could be...

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10: Tonight, of Bucknuts, I want to let you know that we here on The Buckeye Show, brought to you by our good friends over at CareSource, we are efforting the great Tim May. Mo, I want to make sure on the prep sheet that I have his number correct.
11: I did text him and tell him to pick up his phone, so either he's going to be really confused or hopefully he sees one of those.
10: I texted him last night. Yeah, I got the number correct on the sheet.
11: He's just napping.
10: No, he's fine. Mo woke him up from his nap as we head out to the Bryant Heating and Cooling Systems Fan Guest Hotline. Checking with our guy. He is the legendary Tim May. Tim, great to talk to you. Been a couple of weeks since we got to talk to you. How do you feel about Erling Haaland and Norway now in the quarterfinals tomorrow against England?
12: It's not how I feel. It's how Charlie May feels. Charlie May feels great. Because he doesn't have, you know, he's only 4 years old, but I told you, he wanted a Haaland jersey last year when he was three, and he, of course, got it. But I think he's pumped now because he's not conflicted on who he's going to root for.
10: That is correct. I think a lot of us are not conflicted who we're going to root for.
12: Except, yeah, that's the silver lining. The only silver lining I can think of about just playing a game, cheering for a team that you showed up, but they didn't. You know what I mean? That's the way I look at it, but go ahead.
11: Tim, I feel like you've been telling me about your grandson in Haaland for like 3 years. You sure it was just last year?
12: Yeah, it was just last year when he got the, it was early though. It was early last year.
11: Right.
12: And he was very much proud of himself. But like I told you, the interesting aspect of all that is he's three and he specifically wanted a Haaland jersey, meaning he wasn't just throwing darts at a board. He knew all about Haaland. His big brother, his older brother, helped him. His older brother wears a Messi jersey. Mm-hmm. And so that could be a messy situation when if those two end up tangling here in a couple of weeks or a couple of rounds. So we'll see what happens.
10: Yeah, I was going to ask you the question, and I think I did a couple of weeks when I was getting to do the show with you. Are you sure that he meant Erling Haaland and not like an actual Netherlands jersey?
12: No.
10: And you guys didn't just get confused with the topic of conversation.
12: No, he, when he was, this is last year I'm watching, cause you know me, I hardly give a flip about soccer, and we're watching videos and he is pointing him out. He's watching him. He on occasion was mimicking him. Of course, Haaland's about what? Is he 6'5"?
10: He's a big fella. Yeah.
12: He's a big fella. And I think that's what is attractive to Charlie is the elan with which Haaland plays the game. I mean, he just plays over the top a lot of times. And I think he really, really likes that.
11: It's funny.
12: You know, the term, the

0: term I learned early when I was covering the Columbus Magic long ago was crossing header. You know, Holland loves those crossing headers. Now, go ahead. I'm sorry.
1: It is funny hearing you talk like this because I think back to when you came out to cover some crew games, and you were. I don't think you had the terminology as down as you do now. So props to your grandchildren.
0: No, I can handle the terminology. I just wasn't keeping up with the crew, and suddenly I was sent to go out and cover them. You know what I mean? It's not like I probably knew more. I probably knew more about the Ohio University football team than I did about the crew at that point, and I wasn't covering Ohio University. So that's what I guess that's what I'm trying to say without being mean about it.
2: We absolutely catch your drift as we're checking with Tim May with us here on the Bryant Heating and Cooling Systems Fan Guest Hotline. Tim, kind of a dead period for Ohio State. I think everybody's kind of getting out of town, right? I mean, maybe some of the players are back in the Woody as they're continuing summer workouts, getting ready now, like a month away, less than a month away, really. All these guys are going to get out in front of spectators the first 3 days of camp. I know you and I have talked a lot about this Ohio State offensive line over the course of the offseason. Is that still the piece that you're most interested in? Is it David Gabriel George right now? What's on the front burner really for you?
0: You know, David Gabriel George, you know, it's number one. That's not on my front burner because if you get him, you get him. If you've made a good faith effort to get him and you don't get him, hey, that's life. You know, the other thing is, I remember a running back from Toledo one time who thumbed his nose at Ohio State and went to Tennessee, and you basically never heard of him again for the most part. So I'm not knocking that. You know, everybody, I just like, was that his uncle or whoever had that comment? I mean, just, you know, wow. Well, why would you even say something like that? But the bottom line is that's Ohio State's got talent in the running back room, and they'll find, you know, they've already got – my point is there's talent there. Whether or not that guy is a difference maker remains to be seen on the college level. But so these days you have to talk about what's front and center, and what's front and center right in front of you is a 2026 season. And things can change dramatically on a football team from one year to the next in terms of personnel, in terms of running backs. So as we all know, with 51 new faces compared to this time a year ago, you got to figure there are five guys on that offensive line that have a chance to play well, and we specifically zeroed in, of course, on right guard. I'm being a little bit facetious in a lot of this only because right guard was clearly a weakness, and it finally caught up with them last year. And I've been on the conservative to right guard bandwagon ever since you heard that they were experimenting with that. So in the spring, experimenting is maybe not the right word, just working there. I mean, you know how they like to do things up there. Tyler Bowen, they like for these guys to know every position if they can work it out, at least the guys other than center. So yeah, if they get that done, fellas, this could be a ridiculous offense.
1: Tim, speaking of the running backs that are already in the room, Bo Jackson obviously had a great freshman season, 1,000 yards. Where do you want to see him improve to kind of take that next step as a sophomore?
0: I think both he and Isaiah West definitely can make big strides in pass protection. That's part and parcel of getting to play the position on a regular basis. And then number two, I'm with Ryan Day in the sense of you want to see some home runs. And by that means, you know, you get clear, you break that second level, and boom, you take it to the house. You finish it off instead of first and goal at the 7-yard line or something. And I think Bo Jackson definitely has that capability. Isaiah West does too, for that matter. And so you want to see him do that. I mean, you want to see him finish things for the most part, not leave it up to chance, because that's what happens with first and goal anywhere anymore. We saw Ohio State win a national championship by making it tough inside the 3-yard line, but that's what you see from Bo Jackson and Isaiah West, because they both have the tools. They both shown they can catch the ball, which I think is extremely important. I mean, you know, how good these guys will be. Do I have Bo Jackson on the elite list at running backs in the Big Ten or nationally? Not yet, but I think he can get there.
2: Tim, with that being said, you talking about Isaiah West and Bo Jackson there, if you were a gambling man, which I know that you're not, but if you were to wager the vast May estate on who
0: gets... I'm standing outside in the rain right now, man, because it hadn't rained here in a long time. Go ahead now.
2: If you were to wager the vast May estate on who gets the most touches for Ohio State offensively this year, and it's not even an Isaiah West, Bo Jackson question. I mean, this could be one of the wide receivers. Who would you wager the vast May estate on getting those, Tim?
0: Oh, man, you left the loophole there. I'm going to say Julian Sayin.
2: Well, that doesn't count. That doesn't
1: I thought
2: count.
1: You were going to go Carson Hensman.
0: Here's the thing. I think you've heard me say this, Beamer, and I think Patrick has too, because we talked about it the other day. You've got to get the ball in the hands of number four.
2: Yep.
0: He's got to touch the ball a lot, not just for his Heisman hopes. Who cares about that? Or even Biletnikoff. I know he cares about that. You just want to be recognized as the best at your position. I understand that. But this guy is a special talent. You don't do it versus Ball State or Kent State, but you definitely get the ball in his hands against Texas. He yearns to make plays. He yearns to make plays. And he's maybe the best offensive player in the country, depending on how you rate it. And so you get that ball in his hands as often as possible, as many different ways as you can. I think Arthur Smith, I think they're working on that big time, maybe overtime, to make that happen. And it'll be a shame if it doesn't.
1: Obviously, the Buckeyes lost a lot defensively. 8 starters again for the second year in a row. Which position do you think is the most difficult for them to fill this offseason?
0: Caleb Downs is about as special as I've ever seen. Did I like interview situations with him? Not so much. But do I recognize that this guy was different in every aspect of the game? A guy who had the brains to understand the game, who had the desire to learn more about the game than and then he could turn that into helping his teammates get lined up. And then, and on top of that, he could physically go and not just get in on a play, but make the play. And if if you ever watched him, just zeroed in on him, he liked bringing the wood, to the hit. So that is the guy that is most important. They won't be replacing him. The point is, they've got capable people at the positions. Earl Little Jr. is a guy I'm very interested in. Number one, seeing how he comes back from his little bang up at the end of spring. But if he delivers, I really like his personality. I think he's got about him, and I think that's one of the reasons they brought him in. Is he's kind of a mature young man, and I think he wants to win something special before his college career is over.
2: Tim, I know you're a proficient golfer. Any tips for a guy named Scotty Scheffler? I know he was struggling at the Scottish Open earlier today. 78 events spanning 4 years, missing his first cut. It's the 5th longest cut streak in PGA Tour history. Any pointers for Scotty as he's struggling with his game?
0: I did not get to watch a hole of this round today, but when I watched him at the U.S. Open, he and his putter weren't getting along. They kind of got along at the Travelers. But you got to be able to count on the flat stick, in the final analysis. And he looked perplexed from the stand. He looks perplexed on what he's seeing, what he's feeling, and what he's actually delivering with the putter head. He may have sunk 180 feet of putts today. I don't know that, but I just know what I saw with my own two eyes. And, you can just, Beamer, you can just be a millimeter off, and you might as well be 6 feet.
2: Absolutely. They all count as the same. Buddy, always appreciate the time. Thanks for hopping on with us here this evening. Have a great weekend, Tim, and we will check in again soon, all right?
0: It's always a pleasure talking with people who know what the word crossing header means.
2: There he goes, Tim May with us here on the Bryant Heating and Cooling Systems Fan Guest Hotline. It's about the most impossible task in the world for an Ohio State coach to win Coach of the Year. We'll get into that coming up next. It's the Buckeye Show on The Fan.
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2: Hey, now, my guy Pat Murphy tonight of Bucknuts. Mo behind the glass doing a fantastic job. Pat was reading a story from this guy named Patrick Murphy of Bucknuts on Bucknuts.com a little bit earlier today. Ohio State head coach Ryan Day among 20 college football head coaches on the 2026 preseason watch list for the Dodd Trophy. Named after longtime Georgia Tech coach Bobby Dodd, presented annually to the head coach whose program best embodies the pillars of scholarship, leadership, and integrity on and off the field. I'm kind of over preseason watch lists.
1: Yeah.
2: Look,
1: here's the thing.
2: We know that Ryan Day is a good coach.
1: They give me something to write about and us something to talk about.
2: That's true.
1: I think it's more interesting with some of the players. Like, I'll be interested to see some of the defensive guys this year. Like, who cracks some of those defensive watch lists? Because we knew last year, like, Caleb Downs was going to be...
2: But also, Arvell Reese did not crack any of those watch lists.
1: Yeah, he was new.
2: And he was the, what, fourth pick in the draft?
1: Yeah, but he was a new... Because it requires them to kind of do some homework on, you know, whoever picks these watch lists, which are various committees and whatnot. So those are more interesting to me. They ultimately do not matter because you can get added or taken off.
2: Yeah,
1: there's a mid-season watch list.
2: Yes, it's not like the top 20 right now on the watch list. Like, those are the 20 names that can win the award.
1: Yeah.
15: Don't you think it's a lot more interesting to predict who's going to be that coach that nobody has talked about that's going to break through and probably have, you know, 7, 8, 9 win season? I think that, to me, would be much more exciting. You look at this list and, yeah, those are all the names.
1: The who's who.
2: Yeah.
15: I mean, maybe, you know, Brett Key, but Georgia Tech has come on.
2: I like Brent Key. He's a hell of a football coach.
15: Yeah. But those are the people I would expect to see.
2: I agree with that wholeheartedly. Like Josh Heupel down at Tennessee, Dan Lanning, Lincoln Riley, Steve Sarkisian, Kirby Smart, Brent Venables, all those guys. One guy who I would be, I'm actually kind of surprised given the award name and like having to have like a certain GPA and APR score, correct. I believe is the correct term for that. I'm not a big Scholastics guy, but
1: we know.
2: thank you very much for pointing out the obvious. I'm surprised that Clark Lee isn't on the list for Vanderbilt. I mean, that guy's got that program humming down there. They've got some NIL funds, obviously, to go along with it. He's had a great tenure so far down at Vanderbilt. So I guess that's the one surprise that really took me on looking at this list. The other big thing, I mean, I know that we're entrenched in list season, right? And so every outlet puts out their best coaches in America. I was reading this a little bit earlier on today from ESPN. ESPN college football writers ranked the top coaches in college football. Kirby Smart was number one. I've got no problem with that. Kirby Smart has 2 national championships. Dabo Swinney, I think we've seen a little bit of a downfall of Clemson. Maybe they're back this year. I don't know. We'll see what happens in week number one against LSU when it's Tiger v. Tiger crime, and whether Lane Kiffin's tenure is going to be haunted or not. But I think we can all say that Kirby and Clemson have kind of taken a step back from their glory years a few years ago. At number two, you have Kurt Cignetti. Fine by me. I'm okay with it. He just took Indiana to an undefeated national championship. The year before that, his only 2 losses were to Notre Dame in Indiana. Unbelievable story. We'll see if he can continue to do the same thing over and over and over in Bloomington, which history would tell you that he is able to do that. And then Ryan Day came in at number 3 on the list. But here's where it gets interesting. Jake Trotter, who comes on these airwaves a lot, said he put Ryan Day at number 1. On the list. Okay. So like they kind of aggregated this out. Like it was an aggregate weight of these guys who were listed, and Ryan Day averaged out to be the 3rd best head coach. Jake Trotter said this: nobody wins more. Day owns the best winning percentage of any active coach while operating under the game's most demanding expectations. Agreed with that, Jake. 2 seasons ago, he delivered Ohio State's 1st national championship in a decade, leading the Buckeyes on a dominant playoff run. Last November, finally cleared the one obstacle critics held against him, beating Michigan 27-9 in Ann Arbor. Every preseason, Ohio State is deservedly in the national title conversation. Every spring, the Buckeyes send a wave of talent to the NFL when combining elite results, championship success, player development, and the pressure that comes with Ohio State job. Day is doing better than anyone else. I think it's a great synopsis of the job that Ryan Day is doing. Now, I know Ryan Day has a lot of help with this. It's just not Ryan Day at the helm at Ohio State, but that's the conversation. Best head coaches in America. Now, here's where it gets a little wild, all right? Bill Connolly of ESPN put Ryan Day at number 8, and when I was reading this, I had to read this so many times over and over and over again just for it to make sense in my mind, in which I came away with not even realizing that it made any sense. Here's what Bill Connolly had to say. Honestly, it's just really hard to evaluate the performance of a successful Ohio State head coach, as it's been the most consistently awesome program in the nation for decades. I may have dropped Day too far after last season, but I just didn't think he stuck the landing at all in 2025. I agree with that. When it was time to help that offense shift into gear late and ramp up the tempo and was at a risk profile against elite opponents, Day just couldn't do it. I'm not an Ohio State fan, but I was yelling at the TV during the Miami CFP game because the Buckeyes just refused to pick up the pace in the second half when they were down multiple scores. They weren't up for the task late in the season, and it cost them. Eighth is probably too low, but I guess it could be considered a challenge for 2026.
16: If you think you're going to come in here and buy me, then you're a lot dumber than I thought you were.
17: Oh, I don't think I'm a lot dumber than you think that I thought I once was before.
2: I think both things can be correct, right? Like Ryan Day, you know, taking over the offense, Brian Hartline doing what he needed to do at South Florida, kind of Ryan Day taking the sticks back. I think that could be correct. All of us Ohio State fans were frustrated with the game, how the game against Indiana ended in the Big Ten championship game. The first college football playoff game against Miami. Yeah, we can all be frustrated against that, but I think you go against the bow of your argument when literally the first sentence is, honestly, it's hard to evaluate the performance of a successful Ohio State head coach as it's been the most consistently awesome program in the nation for decades.
15: Do you think that in a roundabout way, do you guys think that he was just saying, I don't know what to say?
2: I agree with that. But also at the same time, like, we have seen so many big programs make the wrong hire and have a bad year. And then all of a sudden, phew, like, you're gone. Look at Florida State. Look at Mike Norvell. Had that place humming a couple of years ago. Wrong transfer portal, spent a lot of money on NIL that they didn't have, and now look at Florida State. What have they won the last couple of years? Five games? Maybe? Like, it's a, you are a slippery slope away, one season away from crumbling. So I think, like, by default, you cannot have Ryan Day as the eighth best coach in college football.
1: I just, when I hear this argument, I wonder why the same thing is not applied to Kirby Smart. Now, he does have one more national championship. They did win back-to-back, which is a very impressive thing to do. But what has happened since then with Georgia?
2: Nothing.
1: They've been a good program.
2: Yeah, they've been really good.
1: Yeah, just like Ohio State.
2: Mm-hmm.
1: Now, they've won the SEC, I guess. But I also think the SEC isn't what the SEC was at one point.
2: Well, that's obviously by the last two Big Ten champions,
15: yeah,
2: the last two national champions.
1: So
2: I'm omitting the third.
15: I know. I was not going to correct you.
1: You have the shirt, man.
2: I do have the shirt. I wore it to your wedding.
1: I know you did. but that, I think if you're going to apply that argument to Ryan Day, and I think, look, fine, he has one year where they won it, and even in that year, they lost two games.
2: Pat, he's the all-time winningest coach percentage-wise in college football history.
1: I agree. I think he's the best coach in college football, but if you're going to say, oh, he took over a really good program with the success of winning and he didn't stick the landing last year, what did Kirby Smart do last year? They lost in the same round, right, as Ohio State? So I guess I just don't see how you can...
2: It's not that Urban Meyer inherited a disaster. Yeah, they went 6-7 under Luke Fickell, but what happened before him?
1: Right.
2: No. Jim Tressel was terrific.
1: Yeah.
15: Well, and you look at what Ryan Day took over... During that transition, we still weren't in the NIL period yet.
1: Right.
15: So
1: not only that, Ryan Day's gone through COVID. He's transfer gone through portal. NIL, transfer portal, like all that. And he's talked about
2: Justin Fields needed a waiver out of his Georgia.
15: If you look at what the Big Ten coaches that are in this list up here, especially Cignetti and Day, what they've done, they've turned their teams into the business structure that NIL is, whereas Kirby Smart, Dabo Swinney, those guys didn't know how to transfer. They had the money, but they didn't know how to make it a professional team.
1: Right.
15: And Ryan Day led that charge. He was doing it before NIL, and he knew what to do. That's what, to me, makes him such a better coach than so many others.
2: Those SEC coaches were also doing it before NIL.
1: Sure, sure.
15: But they weren't making it a business. Yeah, they were doing it under the table.
2: That is correct.
1: I think, too, like, when you take over a program like Ryan did, that was so successful under Urban Meyer, like, there is not only the pressure he talks about in there, that being Ohio State's head coach, but you've got to sustain that. Mm-hmm. And to your point, Beam, like, there are plenty of coaches. Think about Texas when Mack Brown, you did not have that. They had all the tools, right, to just continue like Ohio State did. USC, after Pete Carroll leaves, they could not find the guy
2: Miami.
1: That could sustain. Yeah, exactly. Right. So the fact that Ryan had this talent and the resources and all this with Ohio State, like, so did a lot of other programs, but he's been able to go from good to maybe even better than what Urban had. And, you know, I think that's just a feather in his cap and not something he should be knocked for.
15: The only things consistent in life, death, taxes, and Ohio State football being successful.
2: That is correct. They're the security blanket that you need every weekend in the fall. One head coach in college football is celebrated in his new coaching home instead of being tolerated. We'll do that in the Pulse coming up next. It's the Buckeye Show on The Fan.
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15: Good evening, I'm Eric Mosley. It's the final weekend before the All-Star Game as the first half of the season comes to a close. Tonight, the Guardians are in Miami taking on the Marlins at 7:10. Parker Messick takes the mound for Cleveland and Sandy Alcantara gets the start for Miami. Cincinnati is at home tonight with the Chicago Cubs. The Reds, losers of three of their last five games, have Hunter Green on the bump while the Cubs send out Shota Imanaga. First pitch is at 7:10. You'll be able to catch that game in progress here on The Fan right after the Buckeye Show. Speaking of the All-Star Game, it was learned today that the Dodgers' Shohei Ohtani will not be participating in the All-Star Game this Tuesday as he is dealing with irritation in his left knee. And in golf, Scottie Scheffler has missed the cut at the Scottish Open. This marks the first cut Scheffler has missed in 78 straight events. Jordan Smith shot a clubhouse leading 63 today to move into a three-way tie atop the leaderboard with Tom Kim and Rory McIlroy, who are all at 9-under. Breaking sports news when it happens on The Fan, Ohio's sports destination.
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2: Hour number two of the program for us here on this Friday. Hopefully as everyone is dodging some raindrops. Kind of storm popped out of nowhere, Pat. I mean, it was going crazy a little bit earlier today. It was like 5 o'clock and all of a sudden, whoosh, this thing came out of nowhere.
1: Yeah, I was driving here and I got here and I realized I had an umbrella in my car, which I do not normally keep. I think it was
2: very jealous of you.
1: Yeah, I think it was. Well, when you walked in, there was very little rain.
2: I did that on purpose.
1: It was pouring when I got here.
2: Yeah.
1: And so I used an umbrella for probably the first time in, I don't know how long, years.
2: We have a couple like in the car sporadically, but I feel like our 3-year-old just wants to get them out all the time, and then I have no idea where they're at because he takes them out of the car and then they're gone. It was the same thing. So like, you know, we try to put our stuff in our normal places at home where they live. We had 2 flashlights that are like right by our back door, like, you know, just in case the power goes out, I know exactly where they're at. Same thing. We got 1 downstairs. We have 1 upstairs. The other day he asked me, he goes, well, can we play with these flashlights? I'm like, yeah, sure. That's fine. You know,
1: you play lightsabers.
15: That's what you have to do.
2: Right. And so, you know, the other day, you know, we're playing with those flashlights. We're building a cave with blankets. And so he like wants you to look in the cave with the flashlights. And then you don't think about it. It's like, hey, man, it's time for bed. You know, let's go. And then all of a sudden you get distracted by something else. And then those flashlights are gone. So like when we went to play, you know, Bear in the Cave the other day, they were gone. I'm like, William, where did you put those flashlights at? He's like, I have no clue.
15: I don't know.
2: We found them, and they were like tucked behind this little like farm toy that we have.
1: Obviously.
2: And they were hidden like in the grain silos of the farm. I'm like, well, you know, at least he was creative with what he was doing with the flashlight.
15: They needed to see in the grain silo.
2: That is correct, which is also a very good job by him. Mo, what do you have for us here on this Friday?
15: Well, we've got James Franklin. There's a name from the past in the Big Ten, the not-too-distant past. His AD, Whit Babcock, says that James Franklin is celebrated rather than tolerated at Virginia Tech. Since taking over at Virginia Tech, he's only been through the first few months of the job in spring practice. Franklin spoke about bringing the Hokies back to prominence and reflected on his time in Happy Valley. And it was interesting in reflecting back, and he did have a great record, 104-45. Took the easy for me to say, took those guys, the Nittany Lions, to the national semifinal in 24. 3 straight 10-win seasons, but obviously a record against top 10 teams that was just atrocious. He said that when he was in charge, the program won at least 10 games in 6 of his 11 full seasons outside of COVID-impacted 2020 season. And they also had 5 top 10 finishes. And he says that he left it in much better shape than when he took it over. So we're talking about Bill O'Brien. Now, O'Brien was only there a couple years. But O'Brien took over at the worst possible time ever. I want your guys' opinion on this. I contend that O'Brien may have done a better job just with what he was handed. And to say that, you know, James Franklin saying, I left it in better situation than I found it in. I have a hard time with that. What do you guys think?
2: I mean, what Bill O'Brien was handed was one of the most disastrous situations you could be handed for not only a college football team, college athletics team, NFL team, whatever. I mean, the PR disaster, the actual lives impacted by everything that was going on with Penn State in that place. I think Bill O'Brien did a pretty good job. But to James Franklin's point, like he brought him back to national relevancy. He had them competing for national championships. Now, I know it was a thing on the show and it was a thing in Columbus. Like, James Franklin can't win a big game. And he proved that. But I think when you're talking about bringing a national powerhouse brand like Penn State back into the national fold, James Franklin did a really, really good job about that. And I don't know. I mean, I've been to Happy Valley 1 time. I don't know the thoughts of the Penn State fans. They just seem to get a little aggressive with their belief that it was their year and they were going to be the king of the mountain. Because I think Penn State's a great program, right? I mean, you look at what James Franklin did, making college football playoff, made Big Ten championship game, like all these different things that he accomplished. They were just 1 step away from being, you know, the kind of the kings of college football. But we all knew that they couldn't get there. But in actually bringing them back into national relevancy to a point where they were stable, where they were winning the games that they were supposed to win, they were losing the games that they were supposed to lose, unlike last year where they lost the games that they were supposed to win, and that's what happens when he got fired. I think the expectation for James Franklin became too big at Penn State, which was ultimately the downfall of what I thought was a pretty good Big Ten coaching tenure.
1: I think we're going to learn a lot about this program this maybe not just this season, but over the next couple with Matt Campbell. Like, can he sustain what James Franklin, or even build on what James Franklin did?
2: I don't know.
1: And right. So we're going to see.
2: Especially in this era, man, it's hard to win in college football.
15: And he was not the first choice.
1: Right. So is this...
2: I don't know if he was the fifth choice.
15: Yeah, exactly.
2: They kind of fell into that hire backwards.
1: Well, they went... They literally tried to hire everybody. Yeah. So, like, who knows? But I do think we'll get a sense. Like, if they're back to, you know, 7-8 wins a season, then maybe you made a mistake and the grass isn't always greener, because at least then you were in contention. You know, this is an argument throughout sports, right? I had this argument earlier with a friend of ours about the Buffalo Bills firing Sean McDermott, because they've been close. They haven't gotten over the top.
2: It's also the Buffalo Bills.
1: Yeah, but Penn State, close, not over the top, right? They've never made a national championship. They were in the College Football Playoff semifinal. Like, so we'll see. I think this is a good spot for James Franklin. I think it makes a bit more sense. Less pressure. You can kind of build it. Hopefully you can get back into national prominence again.
2: But I also think the way that the ACC is right now, like, James Franklin's going to do a great job.
15: I mean, they're going to be thrilled for a coach that's won as much as he has at Virginia Tech. I can remember when Virginia Tech under, you know, Beamer was a powerhouse, and it's been so long since that.
1: Came in the shoe and won.
15: Yeah. So they absolutely are going to be thrilled with him. And I think we'll know just how good, just like you said, Pat, with Matt Campbell, we'll see how good of a coach he is. We'll see just how good of a coach and recruiter James Franklin is at this new place.
2: I'm so interested to see Matt Campbell's tenure, because I think in an alternate timeline, like, and I know that the Ohio State job is not open much, but it was always like, if the Ohio State job is open, Matt Campbell was always a guy who was like, well, Matt Campbell would be interested in the job. Would Ohio State be interested in him? So, like, now you get the chance, right? Like, in Iowa State, like, by the years, they've been a very good college football program. They've also had some disastrous seasons and really, really, like, eyebrow-raising losses.
15: Yeah.
2: So if your hope is for Penn State, like, you're firing James Franklin to get up to that next rung on the ladder, I don't know. I don't know if Matt Campbell is going to be the guy for that. I'm not sure. I don't know if anybody's out there like that until you go out and actually prove it. But firing James Franklin in the middle of that season last year, after getting you to a college football playoff semifinal and losing a game in which you should have won, which was very James Franklin fashion, but hiring Matt Campbell at the same time, like, I don't know if he's going to elevate your program. I think it was a very on par hiring for what Penn State is known for.
1: Yeah, I agree. I think Matt Campbell's star was very bright at one point. I think he did a good job at Iowa State, but didn't necessarily put himself into, like, I need to be one of those coaches at an elite program. So, yeah, it'll be a test of a lot of different things this year.
2: You look at what Frank Beamer did, though, at Virginia Tech. I'm just on, like, on his College Football Reference page right now. He coached at Virginia Tech for 29 years, which is, you know, a man of the old school. No one's doing that nowadays. 10 plus win seasons for Virginia Tech. And he also had, I believe, 8 or 9 of those in a row, 10 win seasons. I mean, there was a time and place, like, going down to Blacksburg, they're playing Enter Sandman.
15: Yeah, they have the best entrance in college football.
2: You got Michael Vick running around doing all kinds of things, like
15: chasing dogs.
2: I mean,
15: wait a minute.
2: Let's keep it kosher here on the show tonight, all right, Mo? But yeah, Frank Beamer was great. So I think, if there was one person that Virginia Tech could get some of their luster back from, like, James Franklin can do that for you. He's not going to win you a national championship, but if you're asking a guy to go out there and get you 9-10 wins in a pretty poor ACC, I think it was a great hire by Virginia Tech. Book is still to be made out on what Penn State is doing. We got a real stepbrothers prestige worldwide situation brewing in college football. We will get into that. Coming up next, it's the Buckeye Show on The Fan.
0: We have so many local shows, I can't fit them in a 10-second promo. So let's just say we're live and local all damn day. The Fan.
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33: I look for a few showers and thunderstorms tonight across central Ohio, then turning drier on Saturday morning, but cloudy, and then a 40% chance of a couple shower storms in the afternoon. Highs around 86 on Saturday. Sunday is dry and sunny and 87. That is your 97.1 The Fan weather forecast. I'm 10 Weather Impact Chief Meteorologist Chris Tomer.
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2: Hanging out with my guy Patrick Murphy tonight. Thanks, everybody, for listening. You can always go back and listen to the podcast on any of your audio streaming platforms. And also, you can watch the show on YouTube. Just type in 97.1 The Fan. Thanks, everybody, for hopping in the chat tonight. Active chat on the YouTube. John and Craig carrying things, talking about the discussion between Ryan Day, Ohio State program, and what it is now. So I like it. I like when our own chat can just really talk amongst themselves about what they believe is the best version of Ohio State.
15: We are the background noise for their conversation.
2: 100% we are.
15: The last time I was producing was a couple Sundays ago, and somebody got on the chat and said that I completely sound like Theo Vaughn. I have never, no one has ever told me that.
2: I don't think you sound like Theo Vaughn.
15: It shocked me. And then it was in my head completely. Like I was trying to hear, you know, and you can't tell by yourself.
2: No, I don't think you sound like
15: I don't think Theo I do Vaughn. Either, but somebody put it in there and then that was, Cole went with it forever.
2: I got to be honest, Mo, now that you're talking, like I'm more intently listening for Theo Vaughn, but again, I'm not picking up like Theo Vaughn vibes from you.
15: Yeah. I mean, maybe you're saying I look like him, which that definitely is not it.
2: No, you do not look like him. That guy is a funny guy. You're a funny guy as well. But I'm not picking up the Theo Vaughn voice comments from you. Speaking of funny guys, you're all aware of the movie Step Brothers, correct? We've all Absolutely. Seen that. I think it's one of the funniest movies to come out. And I don't know what has happened to the comedy genre. If it was just
15: you got an hour, I'll tell you.
2: Yeah. I mean, I just remember, you know, being in middle school, going to movies I probably shouldn't have gone into in middle school, going to Wedding Crashers, Step Brothers, like all that, into high school, just having the time of my life, like going to these movies. And again, I don't know what's happened to that genre. I think it's dropped off. But again, that's just me. I'm blaming old age on that. I'm blaming myself for everything that is going on there. I read this story. And again, like I don't know about you guys. I really like to make fun of LSU with what has gone on there in the last couple of years. Like you hire Brian Kelly. Brian Kelly wants to sound like, you know, Farmer Fran from The Waterboy.
15: He sounded like he was from the Bronx when he was at Notre Dame.
2: I think you sound as much like Brian Kelly from the Bayou as people think you sound like Theo Vaughn.
15: Exactly.
2: Like it's not, I don't think it's very close at all. So we were talking about the other day when Justin Zwick was in with me about like the pretty hard start that LSU has to their season. I believe off the top of my head, I'm not looking at their schedule. Week number one is Clemson. Week number two, I believe, is Louisiana. Maybe Louisiana Tech. I'm not sure about that. Week three is the return visit to Oxford in Ole Miss. And then week four, they're back at home against Texas A&M. So, I mean, there's a realistic shot that Lane Kiffin could be 1-3 right out of the gates. In his tenure at LSU.
15: We can only hope.
2: Which would be great, I think, for college football fans who, like, he's taken over the king of, you know, the jerk of the sport. He's actually reclaimed that title. He had it for a little bit, and then he did his redemption tour, like, when he was, you know, coaching at FAU, and he was the assistant coach down at Alabama. But now he's kind of back. He's kind of back in the spotlight. And I like what he did at Ole Miss. I think he did a really good job. But the way that the whole thing ended was quite the disaster. And again, reading this story, the first thing that came to mind was the movie Step Brothers. So I was reading this from On Three. Amid the ever-evolving world of finance and college sports, LSU Athletics is reportedly embarking on a bold new venture that will introduce to some of its top donors in early August. The program has invited the top 40 athletics donors to the governor's mansion for a presentation about, quote, an alternative revenue generating opportunity. I'm reading this for the first time. Like, all right, well, what are you guys possibly talking about? According to the letter obtained and posted on Twitter by Ross Dellinger of Yahoo, the donors have been invited to the governor's mansion and they can choose to attend a presentation either August 3rd or August 5th. Tiger Athletic Foundation president and CEO Matt Borman sent out the invitation on Thursday, noting that LSU president Dr. Wade Roos, or it might be Rue down there.
15: Or Ruse.
2: Ruse, I'm not sure. That's Creole. That's French down there. I don't know how to do that. Will present an alternative revenue-generating opportunity for LSU that is the first of its kind nationally and could quite possibly change the future of college sports in America. Which is great. Like, I know that Ross Bjork's out there. We're pounding the drums. We're trying to get money raised for the Woody that's going to be basically reconstructed here in a few years. The best part of this is where I got Step Brothers from, is that the event, though, is not a fundraiser, but it is an informational session.
11: 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Worldwide. Why?
12: 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Possibly you!
2: We put
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13: research and development,
3: putting in the man hours to study the science of what you need.
12: Last week, we put liquid paper on a bee, and it died.
2: That's like immediately where my mind went. It's like, what could you guys possibly talk about? It's not a fundraising event, but it's a new way to generate revenue. It's like, well, what are you going to do? Is it a pyramid scheme? Am I like buying into Amway? Yeah, like, what am I doing here with my time? And the fact that it's going out to the top 40 donors, like, they're very serious about this. They've obviously involved the governor. Their governor was a part of Brian Kelly being fired and them hiring Lane Kiffin away from Ole Miss. But the whole time, I've got that scene in Step Brothers just in my mind about what in the world could this presentation even possibly be about.
15: So, Pat, I've got to ask you, because you're in the realm of all the sports journalists and you talk to a lot of them. What is the outlook from most of these guys when you talk to people who are beat writers for LSU and then the ones that are in the SEC? What is the look from the outside of what LSU really is?
1: I think there's a confidence that, I think this happened with Kelly as well, that like they've gotten this right. And, you know, Lane Kiffin will be the guy to turn things around, as Lane Kiffin has been at other programs, perception wise. I think that something like this is interesting.
2: I would love to be a fly on the wall the liquid paper.
15: Hope that Ed Ogeron is the one doing the presentation, because he's back with them now.
2: Yeah, he is.
15: And did you guys see that he commented after he had been at some of the workouts with the team about how out of shape they are?
2: Not great.
15: Have you seen a recent picture of Ed Ogeron?
2: Well,
15: the Creole Jabba the Hutt?
2: First of all, he has a national championship under his belt, whether that was Joe Burrow or Ja'Marr Chase or any of those guys.
15: I think about anybody could have coached that team.
2: Yes, but you know what? Ed Orgeron was the one coaching
15: that
2: team.
15: He was the one.
2: And he has a national championship under his belt, so I guess he can talk all the crap that he wants to.
15: True.
2: But yeah, I would be so interested, Pat, like you said, to be like a fly on the wall of that meeting. What can LSU athletics and the governor of the state and the athletic director down there be cooking up that nobody in college athletics has already thought about? Like, what could it possibly be? I don't know.
1: Maybe it's just a brainstorm session.
2: Yeah, but
1: we're all going to sit around.
2: No, it didn't say a brainstorm session. It said it was an informational meeting.
1: Yeah, but
2: so maybe you have to have something.
1: Hey, we've got this idea. What do you think about it? Do you have any other ideas? How can we make this better?
15: We're going to file as a nonprofit.
1: Yeah, or this is just a way to get all these people together, drink a bunch of nice liquids, and
2: I think you're probably right about
1: probably
2: that.
1: Not come out with anything new or exciting.
2: Let me be clear. This is not an ask for money. It's not a fundraiser. It's informational. This is a conversation about the future of LSU athletics. By the way, we're going to have 15 bottles of Happy Van Winkle.
15: This is not an ask for money, but there's going to be really pretty ladies.
2: Yeah.
15: And there's going to be a lot of alcohol.
2: Yes, correct. Like, let's see.
15: That's what every car salesman says before. I'm not trying to sell you a car.
2: No, I'm trying to get you in the right vehicle for you.
15: I'm trying to help your life.
2: That is correct. So I don't know what's going to go on in this informational meeting. Hopefully Ross Dellinger or somebody will be there August 3rd or August 5th when this takes place. But I would love to hear the groundbreaking things that they're cooking up down there in Baton Rouge, considering nobody else in college athletics has even thought about any of this, apparently.
1: Yeah, I don't know what this could be. This is a bit out there. Hopefully somebody is able to report on it afterwards, or we see the tangible results of this informational session.
2: And that tangible results will be Lane Kiffin going 1-3 in his first four games as a coach of the LSU Tigers. According to analytics and also according to our eyeballs, the Buckeyes are very good at football. We'll do that coming up here in 2 minutes. It's the Buckeye Show on The Fan.
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4: I want to let you know that we here on The Buckeye Show, brought to you by our good friends over at CareSource. Other than going to a birthday party in which you're very worried about watching the World Cup game tomorrow, Pat, what else are you getting into this weekend? Anything?
5: That is it. That is the big plans for the weekend. Oh, I guess Sunday, the Crew play a friendly against Burnley.
4: Ooh.
5: J.J. Watt's Burnley.
4: I knew that. Is J.J. Watt going to be in town for that?
5: That's an interesting question. I've heard, so they're playing Cincinnati first. I have no idea when they're playing Cincinnati. It could have already happened. But I have heard, I don't know if this is true either, that he was going to attend that game. If that's the case, I don't know why he wouldn't then just make the...
4: It says TBD.
5: Well, that's not helpful.
4: Match score only shown at full time. So I guess they are. They're playing right now.
5: That could be.
4: Is my guess.
5: That's possible.
4: Why would they not be tracking
5: it? It would be a little weird, though, to play Friday, Sunday, unless you're going to play two completely different teams. But I will be at that over at the house formerly known as lower.com.
4: Yes, so Scott's Miracle-Gro Field now.
6: If they're going from Cincinnati up to Columbus, will they find out that hell is real?
4: They should.
5: They'll find the commandments.
6: They'll find they're coming up this way. They won't know hell is real because they're not going south.
5: No, unless it's one of those buses where you sit both ways. So some of the guys are facing backwards and might see that.
6: I mean, there were a lot of times I was driving to Cincinnati and felt like I was going to hell.
4: That road on 71 is just an absolute nightmare.
5: Get this. The away Cincinnati game for the Crew this year is the day after Ohio State plays at Indiana.
4: Okay.
5: So my weekend will be going to that game.
4: Well, I mean, it's not too far away from Bloomington, actually.
5: Well, I'll have to get back because I'll ride with Steve. And
4: you had to have him parachute drop you off on 275.
5: I have a whole day to get there. It's just, I assume that game will be big noon because Ohio State, Indiana, the last two national champions. So get back that next morning, I think, is when I'm going to drive down because most of my friends, I don't think, are going to stay in Cincinnati on a Sunday night. So I'll make that drive after making what is a wonderful drive to Bloomington through construction. Actually, it's not as bad anymore, and they've made it easier with some of the roads they've built.
4: Is it State Route 37?
5: I don't know.
4: I think it is. I've made that drive many a times. So I have a buddy who's coming to visit me this weekend, a former Indiana Hoosier. He lives in Chicago right now, and he's...
5: Has he left yet?
4: Yeah, he has. He left about, I don't know, an hour and a half ago. So he's still got 4.5 hours left on his drive. He's staying with us. Also, Mike Bennett, our guy, former Buckeye defensive tackle, national champion, also very good friends with him. We were texting earlier today and earlier in the week. Mike Bennett, who has a couple of guest bedrooms in his house and no kids, did not offer his place up to stay. So he is staying with me this evening. I have gracefully offered him to use the pull-out mattress on our 3-year-old's bed that I will place now in our 3-month-old bedroom, and that's going to be his guest room, his guest suite for the evening.
6: Yes.
4: But he played there for a while. Meredith actually went, my lovely wife, went to Indiana for a semester. I was actually at Western Kentucky for a semester.
5: Yeah.
4: So I've made that drive a lot of ways. From Dayton, I've made that drive from Columbus. I've made that drive from Bowling Green, Kentucky, up to Bloomington, Indiana. And I can imagine the construction that they're doing has to be a lot better than what the roads used to be on the road to Bloomington.
6: Let me tell you, the worst drive is from Marion, Ohio to Marion, Indiana. Once you get past Lima, nothing.
4: And you know what? Nobody has ever uttered those words before, Mo.
6: Once you get
4: past Lima.
6: Yeah, nothing. You kind of get a glimpse of Fort Wayne, which is not much, and there's nothing.
4: Nothing.
5: There was a man I just saw yesterday. Man cut off his hair, lit it on fire, and then burned down his mother's garage in Fort Wayne, Indiana.
6: Oh, I thought you were going to say he was from Marion. I'd be like, yep.
5: I have a buddy who's...

0: not originally from not far out of Fort Wayne, and so I sent that to him. I like that you called out Mike Bennett.
1: Yeah, he's very selfish.
0: Like, you told me this before the show.
1: I also texted, we were texting back and forth today, you know, the guy who's driving, the other Mike, Chicago Mike, who's driving down from the big city. I'm like, hey, are we going to rip up the town tonight? And Mike Bennett's like, as you guys know, it's past 10 p.m. I'm not leaving my house. I'm like, dude, I'm not either. I was just joking with you, but why are you being, you're being a turd right now.
0: Yeah.
1: He's being an absolute turd.
0: I, my plan tonight is to go see Supergirl, the
2: really
0: sort of sequel to the Superman movie.
1: Who's in that? Who's playing her?
0: She was in the Superman movie. Spoiler alert. Yeah. I forget the actress's
2: she's,
0: name.
2: She's, Allock or Allock.
0: Something like that. Yes.
2: Yeah. Millie Allock.
0: Did he get it?
1: I don't know.
2: You I
0: pulled
2: did.
0: It up, Beam.
1: Well, I don't have it. Oh, Millie Alcock. Okay.
2: Alcock.
0: There you go. Right. But we had friends of
1: she
0: ours.
1: She was in Queen's Gambit, wasn't she?
0: Sure. We had friends of ours that have two kids that are kidless this weekend.
1: Oh.
0: And they texted and asked what we were up to. And I was like, well, I'm on the radio. My wife Sarah's at the gym. I was like, but we're going to see this movie. Would you guys be interested? And they were like, oh, no, we'll be in bed by 10:30. And I was like, well, that gives us a very small window from the time we're done here to then hang out.
1: Hey, don't put it past parents that they can pound a lot within 2 hours of having free time, okay?
0: I don't put it past them.
2: That's a poor choice of words.
1: I know it is. I know.
2: But it's very true.
1: It's Friday at 7:30. Listen.
2: It's very true.
1: Parents on a night out in the town, you give them 2.5 hours, so you better watch out, because those 2.5 hours
2: are dangerous.
1: Now,
2: see, this is the thing. Like, you know, I'm older than both of you. I'm 50. Mm-hmm. I'm 50. I'm a man.
1: You're a man.
0: You're more than a man.
2: And the thing is that, like, if somebody called me up and said, hey, we're going to go out tonight. We're probably going to the bar. We're going to drink whiskey. We're going to do all this. Might not be home until like 2. I'd be like, let's go. And I hear a lot of, I mean, even my kids who are in their 20s and their early 30s are like, well, you know, I think I might go to bed at 9.
0: What?
1: Soft.
0: I am the same way. I get, my wife and I have this conversation a lot of.
1: Pat, by the way, when he says same way, he means
2: yes.
1: What you're saying.
2: Yes.
0: 2 a.m. is fine.
2: Yeah.
0: Like, I'm just a night person in general. Like, I don't go to bed till at least midnight.
2: I'm the same way.
0: Unless I have some, like, this week we had basketball interviews with Jake and some of the guys at 8:45 a.m. And when I got that text from SID Gary Pettit, I was like, why? And he was like, well, you'll be done in time for World Cup games.
1: Well, you're a morning guy, though, aren't you? I mean, you can
2: get
1: up.
2: I hate mornings.
1: Oh, okay.
2: But here's the thing. I go to bed. I'm like Pat. I go to bed. The earliest would be maybe shutting my eyes at 12:30.
1: Okay.
2: A lot of times I get about 4 hours of sleep, and I'm like, yep, I'm good. I get up early because I have to.
1: Sure.
2: I don't want to.
1: Closing. What are you guys doing? What are you guys doing at that time? What are you doing all night?
0: You know what I'm doing at that time. You've been there. You didn't like it. And it's few and far between, but
1: yeah, it's like 2 days a year for me now.
0: Yeah. Sometimes it's just in your backyard.
1: Yeah, that is true. Yeah. The tiki bar is open. I mowed the grass today.
0: Oh, okay.
2: Oh,
0: we'll see you there. But yeah, 2 a.m. I've closed many a bar in my 30s still. And fortunately, I have a couple friends who will still do that.
1: Yeah. I don't know the last time I closed a bar down.
2: Oh, see, I used to live in downtown in Marion. Marion's got a really good like bar scene. And when I lived downtown, could walk to the bars.
1: Yeah.
2: And it was awesome. My wife and I would just go down the back alley, went to our favorite. It's a bar that's kind of like a Depression era Prohibition bar.
1: Sure.
2: Hundreds of bourbons.
1: Wow.
2: And just sitting there relaxing, and closed it down many a times.
0: Yeah. I live in Grandview, and I've got buddies.
1: Shout out to the Bobcats.
0: You know, now.
1: Home of Jim Lachey.
0: Yes. Now that, you know, kids and things like that. And it will be, sometimes we'll have like a day
1: those
0: where all the
1: darn kids, man, they get in the
2: way. In the way.
0: They really do. We'll have like days when the guys are all available, and it's like funny to watch as they like one by one just kind of peel off like, yeah, it's time to go home.
2: Yeah. Maybe they won't notice that I'm leaving.
1: Yeah. Let me tell you.
0: I definitely have. And there are definitely guys that I know that are big Irish goodbye guys.
1: And you know what's funny about that is because I've told Pat from day number one, I'm like, I don't care what you think. I'm leaving.
0: Oh, yeah.
1: I'm leaving.
0: And you're leaving your jacket behind.
1: Yes. Yes, I am. All right. I was looking at the FPI, the Football Power Index, according to ESPN, which is a great conglomerate of many things and statistics and analytics and a lot of things that I don't know about.
0: Is that the one that's compiled by Bill Connolly, who we sort of ripped on earlier?
1: It is. I think it is Bill Connolly's like power index. So I was reading this a little bit earlier on. Ohio State has an FPI rank of 28.7. What that number means, I have absolutely no idea. But they are ranked number one in the country. So according to analytics, and also according to our eyeballs and everything that we've seen so far in the early preseason, through spring ball, through everything we know about this Ohio State roster, it's not only what we know, but it's also analytics telling us that Ohio State is the best team in the country, followed by number two, Texas, who Ohio State's going to match up with in week number two. Notre Dame is number three. Oregon is number four. And the Georgia Bulldogs coming in with an FPI index of 24.8, which is good enough for fifth.
0: Do you want to know what that means?
1: Tell us. You have it in front of you?
0: I do.
1: What it act like, the definition?
0: Correct. The FPI is a measure of team strength that is meant to be the best predictor of a team's performance going forward for the rest of the season. FPI represents how many points above or below average a team is. Projected results are based on 20,000 simulations of the rest of the season using FPI results to date and
1: what
0: the
1: are they
0: remaining
1: simulating
0: schedule.
1: It on?
2: And it's on college football, EA Sports, yeah, college football.
0: It's the supercomputer. Ratings and projections update daily.
2: It's a bunch of pimple-faced 13-year-old boys.
1: Yeah. So they're using Claude and AI.
2: Yeah.
0: To generate, I think this was around before those.
1: It was.
0: Maybe.
1: But I think the computer later.
0: Well, this is probably one of those things you had to design on your own before you had AI to just type it in and it does it for you.
1: I wonder if I asked AI right now, which I'm not a big proponent of AI. I'm staunchly against AI, staunchly against all of that. I wonder if you asked AI right now to simulate the college football season 20,000 times, how quickly they would be able to do that without using FPI.
0: I will try during the break.
1: Okay. That sounds good.
0: The problem I have run into, because last year, 24/7 sports powers that be suggested we all do here's how ChatGPT projects the Ohio State season.
1: You guys are using so much water.
0: I know, but I was told to do it, so I did it. And it was interesting, but you had to like take something like one of the non-conference games, it just had the wrong team in there, and nice. I had to like correct that. So not 100% accurate, maybe better. It's a year further into AI taking over the world.
2: The biggest thing I got from this whole segment is that FPI just told Bill Connolly to suck it.
1: That is correct. And also that you guys are game. If any of our listeners want to hang out with you guys until 2 a.m., that's also what I got from that. Pat's going to use 1,000 gallons of water here in the segment to predict the national champion, and we'll get to hashtag Buckeyes coming up next. It's the Buckeye Show on The Fan.
3: 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Anyway, sorry for that. 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
1: Got some Reds baseball coming up next at 8 o'clock. Right now, down to the Queen City of Cincinnati. Top of the third. Nothing. Reds and Cubs in their first game of three right before the All-Star breaks. Speaking of the waterworks, Pat, you just used about 1,000 gallons of water. What was your exact prompt into the AI to simulate? Also, which AI did you use to simulate the college football season 20,000 times?
0: I used Claude.
1: Okay. You have to pay for that, or is that free?
0: This is free. You can pay for it, as far as I understand it.
1: For now.
0: First of all, there's caveats worth flagging. That's what it says.
1: All right.
2: Basically, it's saying I could be very wrong.
1: How am I supposed to trust this?
0: This says this isn't a true schedule/roster simulation. It uses market title odds as the strength proxy, a legitimate approach odds makers themselves lean on, but it inherits whatever the market already knows/doesn't know. And it doesn't model actual regular season schedules or head-to-head matchups, just seeding by strength into a bracket.
1: So it does nothing.
0: Well, it still does because we got results. This has Texas at 16.3% to win the national championship.
1: Okay.
0: 99.2% to make the college football playoff.
1: All right.
0: Notre Dame, 15.8% to win it all. 99.3%, which is actually, that's the best to make the playoff.
1: Well, they have the Notre Dame rule.
0: Correct.
1: In the playoffs. So
0: Indiana, 15.8% to win the title.
1: Ooh.
0: 15.7% to win the national title, and Ohio State at 15.4%, 99.2%. And the takeaways it gives me.
1: Yeah, let's hear the takeaways.
0: It's basically a four-way dead heat at the top. Texas, yeah. Notre Dame, Indiana, and Ohio State are all within a point of each other, around 15 to 16%, with Texas nosing ahead slightly due to a small ratings edge from the market. Oregon is the clear next tier, down at about 11%, then Georgia. No team clears 20%, which tracks with how flat the preseason market actually is. Four co-favorites at plus 700 is usually bunched for a Vegas board.
1: Okay. All right. So, Claude, thank you, sir.
0: Do you want me to try a different AI and see if we get more answers? Or is
1: no,
0: that enough?
1: No, no. We've used enough water on this show tonight. We don't need to do another one. But yeah,
0: another
1: one. The fact that it tracks like against basically, you know, whatever sports book you're looking at and whatever preseason poll that you're looking at. All right, good job, AI. I guess you do have the brain of a human.
0: Well, it has something.
1: I think it's got more of a brain than a human.
0: Yeah.
1: I'm scared to use it, honestly. I think that's the biggest thing.
2: There's great ways to use it. I know for a lot of the graphic design stuff that I have do at my other job. That's a great way to use it. I don't want to have it replace anything that's human.
1: Hey, anybody out there listening, how are you sure that we're not all three AI right now?
2: Well, I've always believed we were in the Matrix.
1: I do too. I mean, yeah. I rewatched those movies a couple of years ago, and I'm like, well, I think we're trending closer to that.
2: If I get a headache in the back of my head, I'm like, oh, somebody's messing with the plug.
1: Morpheus, stop that. All right, pull me out. When it's time for that. Also, we got some NBA Summer League action. Pat, I know that you and Reimer are watching this religiously.
0: Houston, I have watched quite a bit of NBA Summer League. Not as much as I normally do because of the World Cup, but I've kept a close eye.
1: All right, so we got the Rockets taking on the Denver Nuggets right now. Rockets, the team of interest in Columbus, at least for right now, because of Bruce Thornton being the number one pick in the second round of the NBA draft. Bruce Thornton right now leading the way for the Rockets. In their summer league squad, 23 minutes played. He's got 14 points. He has 2 rebounds and 1 assist. Also 0 turnovers so far this evening against the Denver Nuggets. Actually, just watching it on ESPN right now. I can tell that's Bruce dribbling up the floor. He shot a three-pointer. A little bit short on that. It's okay. He's 5 of 13 for shooting right now. But listen, man, I think, you know, when we got to the end of the college basketball season, when Bruce Thornton's career came to an end at Ohio State, we were all excited for him in the NBA draft, hoping that one team would just take a chance on him. And the fact that NBA teams obviously valued him very high, where he was the first pick in the second round, I think it's great news for Bruce. Hopefully, I mean, I would assume that he's going to make the roster. I know it's
0: the first year of his contract's guaranteed.
1: I know it's a very, very hard thing to do in the NBA to make the active roster, but man, everything you read, like, and I don't read a whole lot of Houston Rockets Twitter, but everything that I read about them, like, they are falling in love with Bruce Thornton, as we did.
0: 4-year, $9.3 million for his contract, including one fully guaranteed season.
2: I mean, I think we're all a little biased, but I see him as being a really good role player.
1: 100%.
2: I mean, absolutely. You need somebody that can go out there, give you some good handles for a few minutes, can score, but, you know, just somebody that can do something while you got some guys sitting. I think he's going to do just fine.
0: If Bruce were a little taller, he's a shoe-in NBA player.
2: Oh, yeah.
1: Absolutely is. And I think the big knock against him, at least from an NBA perspective, is like, can you guard these guys in the NBA? And that's all. But that's also something you could get better at. I know you can't get better at growing. You know, you can work on speed to a degree. You can work on jumping to a degree in your athleticism. He's got everything you need to score. Like, he can do that. We've seen it. There's a reason why he's Ohio State's highest scorer of all time in program history. There's also a reason why he was a 4-time captain. So even if he's a locker room guy, like, Jayshon Tate has had a great career with the Houston Rockets, right?
0: Except when he's asked to guard LeBron in the playoffs.
1: Well, yeah, it's also nobody's really good at that.
0: That's true.
1: How do you feel about LeBron moving on from your beloved Los Angeles Lakers?
0: You were the third person to ask me this on this show.
1: Where do you think he's going to go? I know we're on LeBron watch.
0: I think he's going to Philly.
2: I think he's going to Cleveland.
1: I think he's going to Cleveland too. We're gonna outweigh Pat 2-1.
0: If he was going to Cleveland, why wouldn't he just do it? Like, why go through all this?
1: Because he likes the spotlight.
2: He wants to just take his time. I mean, I truly believe that. I think it makes the most sense. But there is that draw, I think, to take another team to the finals. Yep. But he's already said, and it was out there today, he knows he's going to a team and not being the main cog.
0: Yeah. And so, the last 2 years or year and a half in LA, he wasn't the main cog.
1: Honestly,
0: he turned it over to Luka.
1: I mean, if you guys were to wager how many years LeBron could actually play in the NBA, not being a starter, just being a role player, bench player. And I know that he's not going to do that, right? But no. I mean, if we're talking about like actual, like active roster guy playing 6 minutes a game.
2: Physically, I think he could last another 5 years.
1: At least. Yeah. I think maybe another
0: decade. If he wanted to do it, which requires, think about all the effort, off-season stuff, like going through the grind of an NBA season. But if he wanted to just see how long he could physically do it, he's 41 now, turned 42 during the season. I think he could play till he's 50.
1: I agree with that wholeheartedly.
0: With the way he takes care of himself and just like the physical gifts that he has. Mm. You know, he hasn't had, now his injuries have picked up as he's gotten older, but he's never really had like a serious injury that could come back.
1: Didn't have the Kobe injury. Didn't have the Achilles.
0: Yeah, didn't tear the Achilles. And even like those injuries now, guys come back so easily. By the way, Bruce had an and one.
1: Yes, he did. He had a steal and a layup and an and one. Before we get out of here tonight, our fan poll sponsored by JT's Pizza and Pub, online at 971thefan.com or on X at 971thefan. Do you think the Care Source Invitational between Ohio State, Cincinnati, Dayton, and Xavier will actually be played outside October 7th? Yeah, I don't care about the weather. Of course it's going to be. Why are we worrying about that?
0: Well, there are contingency plans.
1: I know there are, and it's at UD Arena, which is also a great place to watch
2: basketball.
1: I think
2: you just take it over to Kings Island and open up one of those big indoor rides and just, you know.
1: I agree.
2: or whatever.
1: Yeah.
2: Right across the street.
1: Flight of Fear? Let's go ahead. Let's play it there.
2: There's got to be a pavilion there you can put a basketball court.
1: Has to be. Boys, I had a great time doing the show with you tonight. Have a great weekend, and we'll talk to you sometime down the road, all right? Everyone, have an awesome weekend. We got some Reds baseball up next right here on The Fan.
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